0: inside the stall to his left. There's nobody there, of course. Eyes on the Candy, Augustine Braccio at 7-1, and now 6-5 for baby dog Luis Batista. Its only money has been straightened, and they're all set. Ready now. Rider not quite ready on its only money. Maserati. Maybe dog was getting a bit restless. Now 2-5 for Magical Nation. And 2-1 baby dog, and they're off and running. And not a good start for its only money, back to last. And Magical Nation, the favorite now at 1-2, has won the start with baby dog at 2-1 in second. And the two favorites have already put about 10 lengths on the rest. It's only money recovering along the inside to third, followed by Eyes on the Candy. And I'm Great Too is at the tail. Well, these two are having a nice duel up front. It's baby dog on the outside narrowly. Magical Nation's on the inside coming back and gets the nose in front. There's six clear of It's Only Money. Another 6-Eyes on the Candy and 2.5 links to I'm Great Too. At the top of the stretch, Magical Nation on the inside leads from Baby Dog. It's only money running third, and then Eyes on the Candy and I'm Great Too to the furlong pole, and Magical Nation now puts away Baby Dog. It's only money on the inside, followed by Eyes on the Candy making some late ground, but Magical Nation's too good. Magical Nation by 5. Eyes on the Candy second. Third was It's Only Money. Fourth, Baby Dog. And last in was I'm Great Too in 101.48.
1: Off and racing. Olympiada broke on turns with the rest of the field. Show speed here with Energia de Campayao. Orange and light blue color change. Well, head towards the completion of the first 250 with a clear lead, and is opening up now by 4-5 lengths from the free-going Olympiada and Timeless in second and third. These are followed by the owner mates, New Blood, White Cap, and Narval's First Colors, completing the first five. Real Impact towards the inside races in midfield with Tempo Ray, and Valdorcia is also in that group with Real Impact. Exiting the back straight, Lungarotti is now making progress from last place as they head towards the bend. And up front, Energia de Campial for Wesley Mateus Cardoso, seeking a double here in the light blue sleeve. Timeless travels well, as does Narval. Peeling out four deep is Tempo Ray. You can see that Roberto Gonsalves Melo wants the stands rail, is going to get it. Tempo Ray on the left-hand side, right underneath the trees as they race down towards the last 400 meters and fanning out across the width of the track, coming through Olympiada with the orange sleeve jacket, big white face of New Blood. Also on terms is Narval, looking for the favorite. So that is Lungarotti. Still got a bit of work to do to get involved, but coming through with a challenge now. Lungarotti with the white face is just about going to come through. Karanja Sinkthro also running home very strongly and gets up. Karanja Sinkthro on the far side of Lungarotti. Back in third place was New Bloods. Fourth disputed between Tempo Ray and one of the others. Might have been Tempo Ray involved with, I think, Narval. We'll need to double check that.

0: fifth. Scratch down to a field of nine. Heavy favorites, yet again, number eight Imperative. Second best to Sapphire Steve in the latest. That one's had one back-to-back. 9-2 on the three. Captain Nathan, Scott Young's choice over a couple others in here. Lo and behold, as John mentioned, on the late six program. And a bubble up coming in off of a two-length victory. Is that 6-1 now? It's post time for the fifth race. Here they come. Field's at the start, and away they go. Off and trotting. Captain Nathan off to a good beginning from the inside. Down the center, Pat's Queen's going to drive out. Southern Cowboy between horses from the rail, lo and behold. Outside fifth, the big favorite Imperative. To the inside is French Money Hanover. She'll get away in sixth. Gucci, Gucci Goo, seventh one back. Then it's Bubble Up with just one beat to Honta the trailer. Captain Nathan and Scott Young lead to the first quarter in 27-3 with Pat's Queen in the pocket. Lo and behold, Trot's third, Southern Cowboys fourth. Here on the move out of fifth, Wall with the favorite Imperative now in the backstretch will try to pick up positions. A move in the second quarter for Imperative, fourth, third, and coming after the leaders. Back in sixth, French Money Hanover, a couple in front of Gucci Gucci Goo. Then it's another two to Bubble Up and to Honta the trailer. Here up on the outside is Imperative, taking over from Captain Nathan, halfway home in 56-2. Pat's Queen now trots third, lo and behold, fourth. Southern Cowboy is fifth and brought to the outside, and that gets, lo and behold, first up out of fourth. To the inside, French Money Hanover, Bubble Up's a third over seventh. Further back, we find Gucci Gucci Goo and a starting up to Honta. Imperative and Wally, two, heading to this final turn on Captain Nathan. And lo and behold, 2 inches closer as well. Another two to Pat's Queen. Southern Cowboy needs to pick it up. Swinging wide, Bubble Up. 125-3/4. Imperative to track down. Lo and behold, up on the outside, Captain Nathan chases in behind. Pat's Queen trying to angle out as well. French Money Hanover and Bubble Up starting to close from the back, but Imperative still trotting well on the lead here by two. It is Imperative and Wah over the final couple hundred yards goes on to win by two. Imperative scores over Captain Nathan and French Money Hanover in 152-4.
1: $21,000 on the line. This field is in motion. Top of the stretch, they are pick up speed. It's pick five time. Here they come. They're off and pacing and clear into the front. It's Penny Tiger, and you'll cross over before they make the opening bend. What Stanley Got is in second, with My Ultimate Byron in third. The Mickey Taker is in fourth, a length and a half to Better Not in fifth. Just Enough Stuff is in sixth, with Churchview Frankel, and the trailer is Kimball. As they move up the backstretch, the 1-5 prohibited favorite, Penny Tiger, leading the way by a length and a half. What Stanley Got pockets up in second with My Ultimate Byron in third. The Mickey Taker is fourth by two, opening quarter in 27-2. Better Not is fifth. Racing in sixth is Just Enough Stuff, followed by in seventh to Churchview Frankel, and the trailer eighth. It's Kimball. As he moves around the paddock turn first time, Penny Tiger calling all the shots. He's got the lead by a length and a half. What Stanley Got is in second with My Ultimate Byron in third. The Mickey Taker is fourth with Better Not in fifth. Just Enough Stuff in sixth with Churchview Frankel. The trailer is Kimball, about 11 off the lead. They've reached half in 55-4. 28-2 for the second quarter. Around the throughway turn they go. Penny Tiger trying to go all the way. What Stanley Got is lurking for the pocket in second. My Ultimate Byron thinking about a first over bid from third. The Mickey Taker is saving all the ground in fourth. Plugs out on Better Not in fifth. Stalling the cover in sixth to Just Enough Stuff to Churchview Frankel on the inside. And the trailer is Kimball. They go by 3/4 in 123-4. 28 even on the back. Paddock turn, final time. Penny Tiger is giving the field a slip by 4 lengths. What Stanley Got giving fuel chase in second with the Mickey Taker and My Ultimate Byron fourth as they swing for home. Penny Tiger drawing clear by 5 lengths, and that ain't no jive in the deep stretch. Penny Tiger's going for the pinfall. 1, 2, 3, it's over. Ring the bell. Penny Tiger wins. What Stanley Got was second. The Mickey Taker was third. My Ultimate Byron was fourth. 150, 1-4, sharp.

They're off and racing. And they came away in a good even line. And up looking for the lead is Stepnoski. Stepnoski goes to the front from Mighty Mo and a line on the outside. Now Mighty Mo puts the head in front. Away in fourth is Moon Factor, followed by Super Silver Dollar, and last on the rail is Boss Me. Stepnoski comes through again to join Mighty Mo. They're 3.5 lengths in front of a line, followed by Stepnoski, Moon Factor, and back at the tail still is Boss Me. Stepnoski and Mighty Mo, they've been noses apart all the way. They're out by 5 lengths. A line running third, followed by Moon Factor, Stepnoski, and Boss Me is still last. Great Yule up front here. Now Mighty Mo draws a half length in front of Stepnoski. Alliance had a nice run in behind them. And then comes Moon Factor, followed by Boss Me, splitting runners. And on the outside is Super Silver Dollar. Mighty Mo in front to the furlong pole, leads by a length and a half. A line in hot pursuit now, followed by Boss Me on the outside. They're getting to Mighty Mo. A line has moved up to take a narrow lead close to home. And it's going to be a line winning by 3 parts of a length. Mighty Mo and Boss Me in a photo for second, and fourth in was Super Silver Dollar in 113.61.

And the last one to head in, second favorite, Uncharted. One more, Ziss Tudo. 5 and 12 to complete the line for the lucky last. 1,500 meters, just short of a mile here. There's one more. Tillman's. Red and orange into barrier 13. This is definitely the last one. Everybody else has been accounted for. Tillman's for Jose Aparecido de Silva. Still 13 of 13, essentially now 11 with the two scratches, 8 and 9. And he heads in to complete the line. Stand by. Final race here at Gouveia this evening. Allowance, four-year-olds and above, 1,500 meters. Favorite in three. They're off and racing. Uncharted was a step slow, along with Nandalus. Those two trail with one key. It's the third choice in the betting. Cacique Salsepe in gray and green. That is the first one to show, with Thalang in blue and red silk sitting in second. Esteril on the inside of Ramandeep and Tillmans to the wide outside. Ziss Tudo tracks these, followed by the yellow sleeve jacket of Orchid, who is two-thirds of the way back through the order with Nandalus. One key last but one, and the orange jacket of Single Malt is last of the 11 runners as they exit the back straight. It is Edson Neto Fernando looking for a quick-fire double, leading here on Cacique Salsepe through halfway by a length and a half to Thalang, stalking in second place. Shaken along in third is Uncharted, but making progress. Tillmans and Ziss Tudo, followed by Ramandeep, the next trio, with Orkut asked to extend. One from the right-hand side, one key, the back marker.

0: come through to take the lead from Uncharted. It's Tillmans, two lengths clear. Tillmans from Uncharted in second place. Third belong to Zis, Chudo, Thalang, and Orkut complete the first five.
1: Stretch, here they come. At the start, and they're off. Away in pacing. There goes the Jack of Diamonds. Quick off the wings of the gate as he goes for early command. I did it my Shui now drives out with him and will look to power on. And between horses, long shot panic as Jameson goes for good early positioning. So three wide briefly heading to the opening turn. Long shot panic will clear in front of the Jack of Diamonds to get the pocket trip in behind I did it my Shui. Arson Sealster's fourth, 26 and four opening quarter. Happy in control away fifth. Catitude the sixth one. Pacing seventh, Jimmy Whispers next to last. 8th for Brudon, and Wicked Express is the early trailer in 9th. Single file the field is as they go by 3/8. I did it my Shui sets the tempo. Long shot panic in 2nd, a length and a half in front of the Jack of Diamonds 3rd. Then it's Arson Sealster 4th, being followed 5th by Happy in Control. 6th one back is Catitude. Jimmy Whisper still with a couple behind him at Brudon and Wicked Express. 55 and 3 to the half for I did it my Shui. Long shot panic right on the helmet 2nd in the Jack of Diamonds. First up out of 4th, Arson Sealster. Then Happy in Control. Catitude to the inside, Jimmy Whispers, Wicked Express, and Brudon. I did it my Shui, and long shot panic now match strides heading to the final turn. And Arson Sealster right there, lurking in third. The Jack of Diamonds to the inside, fourth, chased on by Thiessen in fifth. Happy in Control, 124 and 2 to 3/4, and long shot panic, the evil money favorite, takes over the lead. I did it my Shui, tries to battle on, and behind is Arson Sealster, and Happy in Control starts to rev up in the center here. A long shot panic with the lead. Happy in Control is inching closer to him. Long shot panic looking for the line and finding it in time. It's long shot panic holding on from Happy in Control and Arson Sealster in 151 and 2.
2: Captain Fear in 6, and the trailer is Twin B Powerball. 27-3 for the opening quarter as he moves around the peg turn first time. Speaker Peace at 2-5, paving the way by a length and a half. Rio pockets up in 2nd with Jetstar in 3rd. Printville is next in line in 4th, followed by in 5th to Sweet Up Bro. Captain Fear is in 6th, and the trailer is Twin B Powerball, about 8 lengths off the lead. They roll past halfway juncture in 57-2. 29-4 for the 2nd quarter for a Speaker Piece, trying to steal it on the lead. Rio is boxed in 2nd.

0: Panic turn, final time. Speaker piece trying to polish them off. Jack Rio ready to shake loose late from third. Who wants to ain't the ball on the go? Speaker piece cuts the corner by two. Giving fuel chases Rio up the pylon. Sweet up Brown as it comes to the wire. It's going to be all speaker piece. Coast to coast. Sweet up Brown was second. Rio was third. Tied for the rest for fourth. Hit 154-1.
1: Well, Jason,

These are $4,000 claiming mares going 1 mile. Scratch number 8, Eloper. 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And number 7, Amalfi Lady, owned by Double B Racing Stables, Luis Negron riding, for trainer Juan Vasquez. 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

race number 5. We have the start of our late pick 4 here on Money Monday. Taking a look at the board, Harlan's Legacy's kind of casually started to drift up there. Was under 2-1, now hits that 2-1 mark, and I do like that for one that you like a big price, and currently 2-1 for Harlan's Legacy. Market of stocks to the inside for Yuri Uranga. This one comes in from Belterra at 3-1. And from there, we have the 3-horse. It is Tater Made. It sits there at 4-1. This one going to be stretching out is the 3-horse. And Suffering Succotash and Amalfi Lady, very close there for your 4th selection. The 2-horse Team Hotline and the 4 Wild Looker are a couple of long shots here in tonight's 5th race. And taking a look here at the board, Amalfi Lady still at 9-2 is interesting. That one I thought might be slightly lower there. Luis Negron is aboard there for Juan Vasquez here in the 5th. This one is interesting early. We'll see how it shakes out. Some races, you got kind of a vision. I try to visualize where horses will be and how that will affect the race. This one, a little bit unknown early on in tonight's 5th. I'm going to go 5-1, 3-7 here in the 5th, and it is the start of your late pick 4. We got the first one home in the 4th race. We got a pick 4 there for you on your screen in the 5th. Have some fun on Money Monday. Race 5 coming up next.

Field approaching the gate for race five, $4,000 claiming mares going 1 mile. Current favourite at 2-1 is number five, Harlan's Legacy. Quite a few chances in here. Second leg of the pick five. First leg went to number six, Align, returning $8.60. Now, field are moving in. First to load market of stocks with Yuri Yaranga. Currently the second choice at 5-2. Team Hotline, Francisco Garcia at 16-1. Tater Maid, Elijah Greenwich at 4-1. 3-1 now market of stocks. Wild Looker, Renzo Diaz, the longest shot on the board at 18-1. Harlan's Legacy, Bailey Weatherly, still the 2-1 favourite. Saffron Succotash, Charlie Oliveros at 5-1. Team Hotline was getting a bit restless there in gate two. Amalfi Lady, Luis Negron at 4-1, the last to load. And they're all set. Saffron Succotash, Edgy, they're off and racing. And they came away in a good even line. Amalfi Lady on the outside began quickly. Team Hotline is moving up, and between that pair are Saffron Succotash and Tater Maid. Market of stocks on the rail just behind them. And they're 3 lengths in front of Wild Looker. And Harlan's Legacy, as usual, is at the tail. It's Team Hotline. So Team Hotline, she won the early battle and leads by a length and a half to Saffron Succotash. Market of stocks comes through on the inside and now grabs second. Out four wide is Amalfi Lady. One off the fence is Tater Maid. And they're five clear of Wild Looker. Racing inside Harlan's Legacy. Team Hotline is the leader. Room on the inside for Market of Stocks to come through. On the outside, Amalfi Lady. Between runners is Tater Maid. And then Saffron Succotash, Wild Looker, and Harlan's Legacy. As they make their way into the second turn, 3.5 furlongs to go. Market of Stocks with that saloon passage now goes to the lead. Amalfi Lady to second, splitting them Tater Maid. Team Hotline has put the queue in the rack, about to be passed by Harlan's Legacy. She's only 4 lengths off the lead as they come to the quarter pole. And then Wild Looker, and well back is Saffron Succotash. Tater Maid now draws a length and a half in front of Market of Stocks. They're 3.5 clear of Harlan's Legacy, getting into third around Amalfi Lady. And then Wild Looker, Team Hotline, and Saffron Succotash into the stretch though. And Tater Maid is coming clear down to the furlong pole by 3.5 lengths. Market of Stocks is running second. Harlan's Legacy has flattened out, and then comes Amalfi Lady, but Tater Maid has them beaten. Tater Maid goes on to win by 4 lengths over Market of Stocks. A similar margin away third, Harlan's Legacy, and a fourth, Wild Looker, in 145.77.

George Brennan. Looking to make it 4 wins in a row. The 3, Captain Karma. On my El Dorado Stables, Joe Bongiorno trains and drives. He's looking for his 3rd winner on the night. Number 4 is T.H. Colby. On my Burke Racing Stable with Phil Calora, Larry Carr, J&T Silver, Pornell, and Libby. Romberg trains for driver Tyler Buter. Number 5 is Smooth Dream. On my Bay Pond Racing Stable, CTC Stable, and KDP Stable, LLC. Noel Daly trains for driver Jordan Stratton. Number 6 is Mr. McLaren. On my Eric Prevost, trained room by Larry Stahlbaum. Number 7 is Expert. On my Jeffrey Duplays, Travis Kolasinski trains for driver Jason Bartlett. And rounding out the field, the 8, Odds On No Limit. For Odds On Racing, Travis Alexander trains for Matt Cicali in the bike. That's the field of 8 Pacers in race 7, non-winners of $20,000 in their last 5 starts for $28,000 to kick off the late pick 4, races 7 through 10, with Exacta, Triple, 10 Cent Super, Win Place, and Shall We Drink. You got 4 minutes until post time.

0: on the track for race number 7. I think this is a little out of control, though. Captain Karma, 1-2.
1: Well, after what we saw earlier on the card, maybe not, but
0: 1-2.
1: Joe certainly seemed to be confident.
0: He won't be 1-2.
1: I wouldn't think so, but
0: maybe he will be 1-2.
1: He is. I think he's a deserving favorite. He was 7-2 on the morning line. I was confident putting him on top. The two inside horses not taking any money. You know, he's got a clear path to the lead. I think T.H. Kobe has a clear path to be
0: sitting second.
1: Sitting second, and he's shown the ability to win from spots like that. So a couple of different places on the program, it shows that. And Nanwen is a 20, is certainly within his reach, given what he showed last week.
0: Yeah, this is a good race. The wild card in the race, I think, is the 5 Smooth Dream. I thought that was a good effort last time out, coming home in 27-2. To lose to a heavy favorite who was dropping down in Evil Eye Flegal, who's won at a non-winner's a $30,000 level. I just think the only problem I have with him, I know I put him on top, is what kind of trip is he going to get?
1: It draws outside 2 speed, so
0: yeah.
1: He's been
0: unless
1: showing,
0: Duncan puts him in the race.
1: You know, the good thing about it, he showed a good effort last week, as you said, behind Evil Eye Flegal. Gaining ground, so he may have to do that tonight. I just don't see how he's going to put himself up front along with the likes of Captain Karma and T.H. Colby.
0: Let's look at race 8 real quick because it starts the pick 4, and we just want to discuss some of these legs. I know you're singling the 1, Mossdale Ben. The 3, Never Stop Dreaming. I thought this horse last time out just had no shot the way the pace of the race shaped up. He came home at 26-2.
1: Jason.
0: When do you see that here?
1: Off air, how well he raced last week.
0: And then even the 4 Railroad Station, he came out of the same race. I just thought they had no shot in that. I know it's a tall task to beat Mossdale Ben, but maybe those are 2 you could use in the pick 4, which starts right here. Pete had an $18 ticket, and he's... Joe Romanelli has the call of race 7. It is the start of the late pick 4.
2: It's post time here in race 7 to kick off the late pick 4. Races 7 to

10, now 120,000 in their last five starts for $28,000. Feel of eight lining up and in motion. The six, Mr. McLaren, trying to time the gate. They are set for the start. It's late pick four time. Here they come. They're off in pacing. There goes Captain Cormer flashing some speed with Major Hoff hooves in second. Pulling to play three wide is T.H. Kobe floating out of there. And Duncan saves ground in fourth as they swing by the opening turn. Two lengths of Smooth Dream in fifth. Mr. McLaren away in sixth with Expert in seventh. And the trailer is Odds on No Limit. And rushing up to challenge the leader to take command is T.H. Kobe for Buter. And he clears by a full length. Captain Cormer.

0: We round the pack turn first time with Smooth Dream in fifth. Mr. McLaren to enter the stretch for the first time. T.H. Colby looking to make it two in a row. He's got the lead by a length and a half. Captain Cormer pockets up in second with Major Hot Hooves in third. Duncan is fourth with Smooth Dream in fifth. Mr. McLaren single file in sixth to Expert in seventh. The trailer is odds on No Limit. They reach the half in 56-1, 29 seconds for the second quarter, around the clubhouse, turning to go. T.H. Colby leading the way, but popping in the pocket, and Bond Journal says, let's go with Captain Cormer, and he's engaging with T.H. Colby, and these two are head-to-head, nose-to-nose for the lead out the back stretch. And Major Hot Hoods trying to close the gap in third. As they go by three quarters, Captain Cormer takes the lead in 1:23-4, 27-3 on the back. Panic turn, final time. Captain Cormer draws clear by two. T.H. Colby's coming back for more in second. With Major Hot Hooves and Smooth Dream in fourth. Let's eat them on the go. And down the lane they come. Captain Cormer with the lead. Out for the pocket for more. He's T.H. Colby with dead aim in deep stretch. Captain Cormer is dead game. Captain Cormer in front. T.H. Colby was second. Smooth Dream was third. Major Hot Hooves was fourth. It won.
1: Three quarters. Handsome Sebastian with a break on the final turn. Also, Magic Liam has jumped it off. Insanity leads a couple. Shampoo Girl getting a bit closer in second. Talk Show Host dives to the inside. McClure goes to work on Insanity. Shampoo Girl nearly at the wheel now. The line's coming up. Insanity still holding on to the lead, and Insanity holds on for the win. Second was Shampoo Girl. Talk Show Host third, and Phoenix up for fourth in 155.

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race number 6 here, and taking a look at where the board is, it is a couple of horses fighting for favoritism here. The 8 Whiskey Shot there, 2-1 with Monterey, Ricardo Barrios, and Jones Jr. there. The Closer is 2-1 and

Still arriving at the gate for race 6, $4,000 claimers, 1 mile. Current favourite at 2-1 is number 8, Whiskey Shot. Just ahead of 5 and 9 at 5-2. Now the first to load is Yemrahana Christos. First time blinkers with a Luis Negron.

By a head or a neck over Monterey. Monterey lifting close to ahead. Handsome Fox second. Five away third. Klimster just in front of Hidden Favor. And the 9-5 favorite Whiskey Shot was pulled up.

will try to extend his win streak to 3 after back-to-back wins at Flamborough. 9-2 on 3 Bayesian Firefly. Back here after a win at Flamborough on the prospect as well. It's post time for the 8th race. They're all lined up. Here they come to a start. Number 8, Southern Jazz, gapped a couple. Away they go. Off and pacing. Chased out of there is Outrun the Odds, and he'll pick it up for Mark McDonald to drive forward down the center with Run to the Hills into the two-hole. In behind that pair is PL Taco and then Bernard from the rail to the top four. Bayesian Firefly gets away fifth. Wicked Wanks is next. The last two are Southern Jazz and Let Her Sink Sun. Everybody's got a spot on the pylons. Outrun the Odds lines them up early. Run to the Hills in the deuce. PL Taco, the 9-5 favorites, third through a 26-4 opening quarter. Another 2.5, maybe 3 now to Bernard, fourth. Bayesian Firefly is following that one fifth. Another 2 then to Wicked Wanks. Next to last, Southern Jazz and Let Her Sink Sun, the trailer at the back. Outrun the Odds at 7-2 on top of length. Run to the Hills, his closest rival, PL Taco third. Bernard, a tighter fourth now. Then Bayesian Firefly, still fifth, 3 in front of Wicked Wanks. On the outside is Southern Jazz, and trailing throughout has been Let Her Sink Sun. 55-2.5 for Outrun the Odds. Run to the Hills, still chases. PL Taco third, moving from fifth. That's Bayesian Firefly, and he'll pick up some cover along the way. Out of the pocket is Run to the Hills. PL Taco's on the move as well, and making a break there. That was Run to the Hills, and he's going to scatter a couple of them in behind. It puts Outrun the Odds on top again, leading 2 now on PL Taco. Carried wide was Bayesian Firefly, but he regains his composure and starts up again for McClure. 1:23 2¾. Outrun the Odds, PL Taco getting to him outside. Bernard up the inside with pace, and in the center of the track is Bayesian Firefly. PL Taco's got the front. Bernard closing at him on the inside. PL Taco by 3/4 of a length. Bernard was second. Outrun the Odds third. And Bayesian Firefly fourth in 1:51.

0: Okay, they're boxbound for the first at Angle Park. First of 12 on today's program. Track good and weather, fine and sunny. The one Adana Remy's the favourite. 2.40 into 2.10. Then back out to $2.60 now. So it is on the drift. Regal Mac, the 8, was 3.30 into 3.10. Got out to 3.50. Now it's back to where it began at 3.30. There was good money for the two. Regal Stance, $8 into $4. Just back a point, $5 now. And Redeemer Lee's been a move, $12 into 7 from box number 4. Good betting race to start us off. Liam Mulry's calling and tipping with 1 to beat 2, 8 and 4. G'day, Liam.
1: Yes, hello to you, Lewis, and welcome along to our Sky audience. First of a dozen today at Angle Park, just the 12. Had the 14 here last week, so we get off a little bit earlier today. And the Greyhounds arrived out at the boxes, race number 1. Weather fine, track is good. Quite warm, judging by the app, as far as conditions in Adelaide today. 33 the top, currently at 31. So used to calling and it's in the teens or a little bit cooler than that, but it's an unseasonably warm day, particularly compared to the rest of the week. Got an 18-degree day coming up in a couple of days. So Greyhounds about to move forward. The first at Angle Park made

0: And 342 at Hana Remy, $2.70. Equal favourites now with Regal Mac. Regal Mac's been well back late at Hana Remy, 15 of 26 she's been placed. 6 of 7 track and distance, placed all four, box number 1. She'll be in the money somewhere, you'd think. Surely a win is not too far away. $2.70 for the 1, $2.90 for the 8. And there's been a bit of money redeeming Lee into $6.50 late in betting. Green light, the first of a dozen from Angle Park. They're set for a start. Ready? Racing at Hana Remy brilliantly away, straight to the lead from Emily Omnon across the second. Regal Stance and Redeemer Lee tries to improve. Regal Mac and back to last at Hana Tori. Check was Regal Stance, and at Hana Remy leads two. In second, Redeemer Lee's making ground, then Regal Mac, and Hana Remy needs to find Redeemer Lee down the outside, and Hana Remy will break through today. At Hana Remy gets home. Redeemer Lee or Regal Mac, who was driving home late along the inside, a photo second and third. At Hana Tori, Regal Stance and Emily Omnon. And the time is to be confirmed. After the running of the first at Angle Park, at Hana Remy's got the cash. At Hana Remy wins, 341.70 for Cameron Forshaw. Second placing. It'll be 4 or 8, Redeemer Lee, or back along the inside, Regal Mac, who was driving.
1: That's home. Not... At Hana Remy, 341.70. Second and third's a...

races, deserves to break through Buckle Up Arlo. Only had the 4 starts to track for 1 placing, 14 starts overall for 7 placing, so he's been thereabouts, and it's good form for a race like this, Buckle Up Arlo. He runs a favourite. Being boxed for race 1, $1.90 Buckle Up Arlo, $6 the 3, Miss Sue Lee, who showed plenty of toe last time out, $6 for the 7, Enyo Danger, and $9 for the 2, Maggie's Delight. We're all set for race 1, favourite off the inside, welcome to Hobart, Buckle Up Arlo. Set away. Buckle Up Arlo a little bit slowly out. Fast away, Miss Sue Lee. Up to second, Miss Berninho Danger gets to third railing now. Buckle Up Arlo gets to fourth, making ground. Then Posey Shines from Black Bus Rose for the back in the field. Velma Danger, Maggie's Delight in the straight. They come. Buckle Up Arlo moved up on the outside. Buckle Up Arlo, today's his day. Buckle Up Arlo goes home a score. Bit Miss Sue Lee. Second, third was Miss Bern. Then followed by Posey Shines up along

And they're all set. And they're off, and coastalness was last to begin. On the outside, Nobby's Magic Son won the break from Spatula Presley's volley, and now coastalness moves up on the outside and moves into second. About four lengths away, fifth is Arcandy, and Mo'o Leo is at the tail of the field. Nobby's Magic Son the leader by 2.5 lengths. Coastalness second, a neck to the inside Spatula. Another six away to a Presley's volley. To the outside next is Arcandy, and Mo'o Leo well back as they run to the top of the stretch, and Nobby's Magic Sond is the leader. Straightens about four or five lengths in front. Spatula running second, and then comes Coastalness dropping back, pass by Arcandy, but it's Nobby's Magic Sond with the late Fibreson blood coursing through her, and Nobby's Magic Sond wins by six. Arcandy second, third Spatula, and fourth was Mo'o Leo.

3-1 odds. It's late daily double time. Here they come. Then they're off. And just like that, Sweet Beach Life clears for the lead into the opening bend. Chase Haynes-Chandler gets away in second. Get away in third on the outside in that turn. On the inside is Jumpy Jack Mack. Captain Moore is going to take back and forth, trying to find a seat in front of Gorgeous Big Guy in fifth. We had a baby. It's a boy. He's six, and the trailer is Bourbon County. As we move up the backstretch, and Sweet Beach Life on the point by a full length. Chase H. Hanover pockets up in second. Two lengths to Jumpy Jack Mack in third. Captain Moore is next in fourth. 27-4 for the opening quarter with Gorgeous Big Guy in fifth. Racing in sixth is We Had a Baby. It's a Boy. And the trailer is Bourbon County. As he moves around the paddock turn first time, Sweet Beach Life. Look at the bounce back this evening. He's got the lead by two.

0: baby, it's a boy. Towards the inside is gorgeous big guy in six. The trailer is ready to go. Sweet Beach Life is still the target. Three quarters in 123-3. 27-2 on the back. And he just like that, he opens up by three. Panic turn, final time. Sweet Beach Life draws clear. On the outside, Captain Moore is second with Chase H. Helver giving fuel chase in third. They turn for home. Sweet Beach Life leading the way by two. Closing lead on the outside of Captain Moore. Sweet Beach Life needs the line in deep stretch. Sweet Beach Life bounces back tonight. Captain Moore was second. Chase H. Helver was third. Tied for fourth. 150-4.
1: Well, Sweet Beach Life stole the race.
2: In just 56 flat. Borderline Mobby now chasing in second with Mega Moves next third. Dax Sealster another two back in fourth and chased on by Thiessen. In behind him is Plankton Hanover. He's going to get shuffled now to the outside is Windor. On that one's cover, Dr. Dave. Inside shuffled as well. Cabo San Lucas caught to the inside. Then it's Doxmoor and Lunar Sport. Bo Jangles nearly two in front now. 123-3 to three quarters. And they turn for the straightaway and the sprint is on. Bo Jangles leads a couple. Borderline Mobby in behind him, still braving him up. Now calls him to the outside and angles. He'll give him a shot. Bo Jangles pacing hard. Borderline Mobby in pursuit, trying to close at him. McDonald still looks confident, and Bo Jangles will get the win. It's Bo Jangles in the OSS Gold over Borderline Mobby. A big break back to Mega Moves and Dax Sealster. 149-3 for Bo Jangles. We'll be right back.

3:10 just on fire. The 7 and the 4 given hopes as well, being Tough Cookie, who's $12 into $6 and $6.50 Rock On Bub here for race number 2 at Angle Park. Heading down to the start of race number 2, Ringo Rose at the back last time out here at Angle Park, back on the 14th of September. 3 runs back from a break. Fair to say he hasn't quite been at his best, but he has taken on harder fields than what he faces here, Ringo Rose. He was at the back behind Zinfandel Pearl a couple of weeks ago on a Monday night meeting. Prior to that, 4 to Doja Rose, and down the track behind Life of Luxury before that. Not a lot of depth to this field. Box number 1, good record from the inside. Just needs to step away a little bit better.

42. Favourite punters will want to see the best of his box manners today, Ringo Rowe. Only for Tough Cookie. He caused an upset here last week at $14, winning in 20 and 25. Had box number two, pushes back out to the seven. Now he does have early speed, but he's going to need a few things to go his way to get across early. $12, though, back at a six. And there is a late push as well, just on fire into $2.90 for Paul Fagan. Midfield from this draw last week behind Hizamodi. Race number two, all the initial support came for Ringo Rose, just a little late, easy late in betting. For race number two, they're ready. Racing, Ringo Rose began fairly, tries to muster through, Tough Cookie speed out wide, but Ringo Rose holds the inside and will just lead. Panthers through to third, just on fire's improving, quickly behind those, Ringo Rose drifted up the track and Pants got a good run through. Rock on Bub and Cool It Buddy, Pants in front, Ringo Rose coming again, just on fire, Ringo Rose will get home. Boy, oh boy, Ringo Rose wins from Pants and just on fire up along the inside, close up third. Then Tough Cookie, Rock on Bub, Cool It Buddy. And we'll confirm that time shortly. It's 20 and 33. Made hard work of that, didn't he, Ringo Rose? He gets home.

0: $5. The 5, Wah, pop it 12 into 750. And an absolute blowout chance is the red rug. Kremer's Cothan, 101 into $51. Selections for Matt Robertson in a tricky race. He goes 8 to beat 2, 6 and 3. We join him.
1: Yeah, certainly is an interesting, tricky little affair, this one. The favourite is 8, Fascinage for Ricky Martin. It's had the 8 starts for 3 placings. Ran the second last time behind Redline Raffi, not a bad performance on that occasion. It's at 3.50. We've got the 2, the first starter, Kamenani for the Medhurst Kennel at $4.80. About to be boxed away shortly for race 2. 3.50 favourite Fascinage, 4.80 now, $5 for the first starter for the Medhurst Kennel, come on Artie. But gee, look at the market. Open as My Little Ivy at $5. $7 Vista Roo, Toby Lattimore, $7.50. Anybody's race. We're set. Ready? And away they go. A little bit slowly out was Toby Lattimore and Kremer Scotha does rail nicely now. Kamenani runs to the lead. Up to second out wide. Fasties then followed by Wah Poppet. Get a little bit of trouble at the back there. My Little Ivy on the graph.

checked each other through on the inside, goes Vista Rue as they turn. Come on, Arnie, in front, down the outside comes Fastnage running on. Fastnage over the top. Fastnage. Fastnage got there. Will beat Wah Poppet and Come on, Arnie. Then followed by Crema Scothen from Toby Lattimore. Then we had Vista Rue, My Little Ivy on the graph back of the, towards the tail. 5.13 and 19 and 65. Number 8 over the top. Fastnage.

fun races on tomorrow's race card. First race post time at 6:45 p.m. This field is in motion. Top of the stretch. 10th and final here at Yonkers Raceway. Pick up speed, and here they come. They're off in pacing in the Monday finale. Excellent beginning by Take a Closer Look. Who gets the first call? On the outside in second, it's Brother Dick. That Dog Will Hunt gets away in third as they swing by the opening turn. Putting the play on the outside three wide is Carlo Brantley. Artist Best gets away in fifth. Racing in sixth is Rocket Freight, where the back to Avenger

half. That dog will hunt is in second. Tough trip so far for Carlo Bradley, who's on the march, now moves up to second. 28 seconds fly for the opening quarter. Brother Dick gets away in fourth with Art is Best in fifth as he rounds the paddock turn first time with Rocky Freight in sixth, Avenger Force in seventh. The trailer is Franco Nandor. They're into the stretch for the first time. On the inside, take a closer look. Being pressured by Carlo Bradley, who's been parked out since the opening bell. That dog will hunt is in third. Brother Dick buying his time in fourth with Artist Best in fifth. Rocket Freight is sixth with Avenger Force in seventh. The trailer is Franco Nandor. They've reached half in 57-1, 29-1 for the second quarter. Around the clubhouse, turn to go in the nightcap. Take a closer look. Trying to spring the upset. Carlo Bradley getting a good Yonkers air in second. He's been out there the entire way. That dog will hunt is locked in the box in third. There goes Braxton Boy going three wide with Brother Dick with Artist Best towards the pegs in fifth. Rocket Freight moves up in sixth. On the inside to Avenger Force and Franco Nando trails. Three quarters, he won 26-3, 29-2 on the back. Paddock turn, final time. Take a closer look. Is the leader coming back for more? He's not done yet. It's Carlo Bradley for ride going around Brother Dick. It's Rocket Freight as they turn for home. Take a closer look on their drive. He's still there. Up the pylons. That dog behind. Coming back for more is Carlo Bradley in the deep stretch. It's going to be Carlo Bradley gets up with a huge performance. Take a closer look with second. That dog will hunt was third in 157-2.

0: They're off and racing. And dropping out to the tail was Callie the Ripper's going to give them a huge start. And Roseanne Rules was away quickly. Blue Moon Fire is on the inside, steadied back in the pack, was in Vidya del Toco. Blue Ice is going around them now, getting into third spot, the favourite. So the leader is Blue Moon Fire by two lengths. Roseanne Rules second. Then comes Blue Ice, followed by Gone a Little West. Then comes Moonlight Martini outside Sylvette. Very wide is Callie the Ripper. And then comes Well Rested, and dropping back is Invidia del Coco. Blue Moon Fire leads by three lengths now. Blue Ice goes to second. On the inside, niggle that is Roseanne Rules. They're five lengths in front of Gone a Little West, followed by Moonlight Martini, Callie the Ripper. Going out very wide there on the turn is a Well Rested at the top of the stretch, and Blue Moon Fire leads by three lengths. Roseanne Rules running second, and then comes Blue Ice, followed by Invidia del Coco getting going again, and then comes Gone a Little West. It's Blue Moon Fire in front of Roseanne Rules, and it will be Blue Moon Fire. Blue Moon Fire wins. Invidia del Coco, a very nice run second. Third was Roseanne Rules. Fourth was Blue Ice, and fifth Gone a Little West. The running time, 115.77.
1: The race, or very good box one stats, or a combination of both, but I think I've got box one winning 9 of the 12, so we'll see how that pans out a little bit later, but it's two from two so far. And Hana Remy certainly broke a run of droughts in the first at start 27, and Ringo Rose, it wasn't pretty in race two, but it got home. Here in race number three, Queen Flow should be on speed. There is some pressure drawn in the middle with Miss Piper. She went 4.63 to lead Queen Flow when they

if not lead, be nice and close in second, and she should be awfully hard to beat. Todd Gray agrees. He's got Queen Flow on top as a form expert, and we'll have Todd as part of our coverage again on Thursday night. Tab Group 1 Adelaide Cup heats from Angle Park. Looking forward to those. Fields dropped yesterday, and really strong fields as well. You can find those markets on the Tab app and Tab website for the heats on Thursday. Green light, race number 3 at Angle Park. The dog cast, $1.75, Queen Flow. Ready? Racing begins cleanly. Queen Flow straight to the front from Miss Piper through to second. Rico Cappuccino, the inside fourth, is Just Like Fred. Seb on Knight and Hezamotti. Queen Flow skip two now on Miss Piper, who tries harder. Rico Cappuccino starting to make some ground from Seb on Knight. Queen Flow looking good halfway up the straight. And the fave's too good. Queen Flow by three. Up for second, Rico Cappuccino on the line just in front of Miss Piper. And fourth in then came Seb on Knight. Behind those, Just Like Fred. And Hezamotti in around 19 and 6. In fact, 1962. It's a new PB to Queen Flow.

legs ahead of the Super Final. So plenty of racing action still to come. It will be dark, but back at it on Thursday as we are winding down on our Thursday programs. Only a couple left before we get into our fall and winter schedule of Friday, Saturday, Sunday, and Monday racing. Field all lined up now at the top of the stretch, set to go for the Monday night finale. Here they come. Trotters at the start, and there they go. They're off. From the outside, Vista Verde and In Session with early speed. Now down the center, M.E. Laurel. Emerald Island from the inside. Also Trudy Bird from post 10. Social Wizard floats out. Now is parked in about fifth. Wild Rose Hanover also looking for a seat. Broadway Star has got a couple in behind him. Mighty Morgan's next to last, and Shakeout Hanover can see them all early. In Session and Todder Jones at 82-1 will lead into the backstretch after a 27-2 opening quarter. Even money favorite M.E. Laurel in second. On the move from third, Vista Verde. Ostride Emerald Island when sitting fourth. That one's going to be taken to the outer portion of the track, so picking up positions. Social Wizard, Trudy Bird, another couple then to Wild Rose Hanover. Broadway Star, further back Mighty Morgan, and Shakeout Hanover as the breaker plummets to the back. Vista Verde leading in front of In Session. M.E. Laurel still on hold third, 56-2 the half. Social Wizard trots fourth. Trudy Bird in fifth. It's Wild Rose Hanover sixth. Broadway Star seventh. Mighty Morgan is eighth. And then Shakeout Hanover and Emerald Island. Just under 3/8 remain, and there goes M.E. Laurel now. Gets her cue from third and starts to move up after the leader as Jameson sets sail with M.E. Laurel. Here's Vista Verde with company, 125 2/3. M.E. Laurel getting closer, in behind his long shot In Session. Social Wizard in behind M.E. Laurel, and now tipping wider, that's Trudy Bird. In the lead, still Vista Verde. M.E. Laurel can't get by yet. Trudy Bird in behind horses. Social Wizard trying to find a way through. Shut off inside In Session. Vista Verde and Trudy Bird. Vista Verde holds on by just over length. Second was Trudy Bird, then M.E. Laurel, In Session, and Social Wizard, 154-1.

Righto, Andrew, down behind the boxes here for race number three. Good little race coming up, and good money for the 8, Todd Lattimore, having his first run here, former Victorian Greyhound for the Linda Nichols Kennel. Been well supported, 460 into 330 now for the pink. We've got the red, the first starter, Dawny for Ted Meadows. Pretty steady around that $4.440 quote most of the day. Vista Hoist from the Jummy Brazendale Kennel is around the $4 quote. It's been around that price for most of the day. Then you've got the 6, Zara Price, 380 out to 420. That's just a pretty tight, compact market here. Wagum for Leon Brazendale, it's been $12.750. So it's been the one that's been backed a little bit of odds. And then the 5, Hello Auntie, 6 is out to 12s. And the others are the outside of the field, the 4 and the 7. So the best backed has been the 8. Has eased out back a little bit lately. Got the 250 or 260 at one stage, back to 330. So it's an interesting betting race, this one. About to be boxed away for race 3 on the program. Todd Lattimore still the favourite, 330, 420, Zara Price. 420 for Vista Hoist and $4 Dawny. So punter's not quite sure which way to go here, but Todd Lattimore probably has been the best back from this morning. He's easing out again late in proceedings. Now to 370. So, gee, the market's very compact. 370, 390, 420 each of two, the one and the two. Just about ready. And away we go. Good even line. That little bit slowly out, Todd Lattimore, the fave, and fast away. Hello Arnie runs to the lead. Up to second, Dawny around the outside. Vista Hoist goes between Greyhound looking for a run. Then we got Zara Price gets to fourth from Todd Lattimore. Then we got Wagum back there with Vista Hoist and Miss Bernardi. In the straight they come, and Vista Hoist goes on the score. Vista Hoist beat Dawny. I'd say Zara Price got up for third ahead of Hello Auntie. Then we had Wagum, Todd Lattimore. Then we had Like a Shanty, Miss Bernardi back with those, 1962 and 521. Number two, Vista Hoist, too good in the run.

0: Good afternoon. Welcome into Trackside One on your Tuesday afternoon. Daniel Fogarty here with you for the next couple of hours, and hopefully we'll have a bit of fun taking in some Australian harness, thoroughbreds and greyhound action. Of course, we'll also be having a look back at the wonderful weekend that was as we look forward to the wonderful weekend that will be. So much to look forward to this weekend. Of course, we think of the Epsom, the Turnbull, the Bart Cummings, the Flight, all out of Australia before the NRL final. Of course, plenty of good domestic racing coming up this week as well. So looking forward to taking you through some of those recaps over the week that has just been. We're only 28 minutes away from the first thoroughbred race we'll be taking in today on Trackside One. It is Meeting Code 21, race one out of Grafton. I can tell you there has been a big-ish bet. Number five, Woodland Wonder, has taken a $500 bet at the $3.60 quote and comes off a second last start. Prior form to that, whilst well beaten, did run at Eagle Farm, so is dropping back from Eagle Farm Company to midweeks at Grafton. Good support there for Lone Star Dream, who is a typical get-back sort at $3. You can have $9 for Sun Topaz and $10 for the number two on that fourth line of betting. Plenty of action to look forward to on today's card. Of course, we've got greyhound racing action as well and harness throughout the day. We're going to take a quick look back as well throughout the card at the weigh-in team from last night's episode to see what they made of the Group 1 racing action out of the bay that came out on Saturday afternoon. Looking forward to taking you through all of the action this afternoon. Let's take a look at weigh-in from last night. First, we're going to take a look at the Gold Trail Stakes and what the team made of that particular run.
1: The other key three-year-old race that we do want to take a look at, won impressively this by Hawia, who we obviously saw at Taupo and she was very good there, and she's backed it up in style here.
2: Different style of race, slowly run, which was a blessing for Hawia because she had the run from hell, three wide parked, had to work. I love what we see in the final 200 metres. She's in trouble here. She's wanting to lay in a bit, has to find. Gives her one behind the saddle, and look at her lift. Goes straight past Perfect Chaos. Ligeria fresh up. How good's her Lovely. Run? And out wide, a Dashing Dixie, sizzling late, another eye-catcher. But Hawia, she had to be top shelf to win a race like that yesterday on Saturday, and she was.
3: What made that performance even better? Like, she was reluctant to load. She took a long time getting into the gates, Hawia, and then forced her to race wild. I thought she was particularly brave. They're looking now towards the Soliloquy onto the 1,000 guineas. Dashing Dixon with all the quickest closing sectionals, as Andrew Scott said, I think the quickest last 600 of the day. Liguria, who was fresh up with all the second quickest sectionals out of the race, and she'll be an improver as well. She heads towards that 1,000 guineas.
2: Silhouette Sound and fourth, she's definitely going the right way. Pounce and Dream Rock are both a touch held up, but a little plain, I thought.
3: Yeah.
1: Spare a thought.

lot of these are heading down the soliloquy path. So ahead that way, Liguria heads to the soliloquy silhouette that same way. Perfect Chaos goes to a three-year-old race at Rotorua on the 11th, so that's a day after Livermore Day. That's a Sunday meeting, and Pinafore also to the soliloquy.

the shares elite. Super return from Lagiria. Fresh up, terrific run, obviously improves off that. She's going the right way, and Dashing Dixie's going to be on everybody's black book list again after some super sectionals closing late and a slowly run race, and I'd be surprised if

0: go. So we talked about that Hawke's Bay Guineas having great stats. The Gold Trail, not so much.
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2: And we'll have plenty more of the recap from the wonderful weigh-in team from last night's episode. Of course, if you didn't catch it, you can always check out the Trackside YouTube channel. Hardware, most impressive at Taupo, first up, most impressive when winning the Gold Trail Stakes. We head across to Hobart, race number 4. The current favourite is number 8, Zipping Nick, ahead of 3, Uncle String at $3.90. Now, to note, the first two favourites have won the first three races. There's also good support for Choose You at $3.90, equal second elect. Race number 5 today out of Hobart, which is underway at 5 minutes to 4 o'clock, does launch a quaddy. So if you're looking to get involved in a quaddy at Hobart, you can play in race number 5. Of the rest, Rojo Florence has been 15s into 10s if you're looking for a market push there. Indie Glory has been 17s all the way out to 34s back into 20. And we've also got Bevilfly, who's been cold 3s out to 5. But the punt is keen here. Zipping Nick, who's won 2 of his last 3 wearing the pink. Good luck if you are having an investment. Here's our caller from Hobart Race 4.
3: Good record there. And draws a wide draw, so presuming it'll run much the same sort of race and could take a bit of catching, Zipping Nick out in the pink. Good money for the first starter, Uncle String, for the Ted Meadows Kennel, $7.50 into $4.360 at one stage. Now back to $6 all of a sudden, so that's a big change in the last second or so of betting, and Zipping Nick comes into $2.10, so the big players have arrived. Zipping Nick in a $2.30 now. As some big changes happen. Uncle String got $7 at one stage for a second, now back to $6. Bearville Flyer at $5 and Choose You off the red at $4.80. So again, a fairly open race outside of Zipping Nick, who's been crunched in late off the pink. Last start winner at $2.10. $4.61 the trip. This is race 4 at Hobart. We're all set to go. Here comes the lure, and away, Zipping Nick away, nice high on the track. Fast away, Uncle String heading towards the lead with Choose You, Bearville Flyer. Then followed by Indie Glory out wide, it goes Zipping Nick. And back at the tail then, mate, or a bit of check, Indie Glory cop the check, and back at the tail, Rojo Flores up to the home turn they come. Uncle String well supported in front. In second place, Zipping Nick comes to the outside. Choose You back to the inside, just in front, Uncle String. And right down the outside comes Rojo Flores from nowhere. Where did it come from? Rojo Florence gets up in the last stride to defeat Zipping Nick and Uncle String. Wowee, Choose You. Then we had Bearville Flyer, Indie Gloria back of the tail. That was clearly last off the back, and it's motored home in 4.98, 10.94 and 26.16. Number 6, Rojo Florence with Joshua Wright. Grew wings over the final 50 metres or so. $12 into $10. The winner by Fast Fanati from Rojo.
2: That was quite an effort, wasn't it? By the 6th there, 6 beats 8, 3 and 1 out of the 4th at Hobart. Of course, race number 5 today at Hobart does start a quaddie, which kicks off in 16.

0: The Hawke's Bay Guineas, looking forward to getting him down here to Christchurch in of the Hawke's Bay Guineas from Saturday afternoon.
1: I was saying last week that the fillies were top draw, but how it's changed. This is now my best speed rating of the three-year-olds this season.
2: Okay.
1: But let's take a look at the start, and it gets messy.

0: shot, watch Excite with Arrowed, meat in the sandwich, gear. Raymond's really good from back, Fortunato. This is a really good renewal. There wasn't a lot of depth in terms of what, like we'd only seen Old Fashioned once at a midweek race. He switches off beautifully in the trail. Good tempo, sets up for a good figure. Genie has to work really hard from that outside gate, but Old Fashioned's in a great spot under Angel's Halo's run well at her second start. Platinum Lada Asturia, with the figures out of this race, she's now the leading contender for mine in 1,000 guineas. We thought she was good on what we saw at Ellerslie in a slowly run race. She's now stepped up and run a really good speed rip figure. Gets really interesting in the home straight here. Old Fashioned's in a trick spot, needs an out, gets it. Asturia has to squeeze through on the inside, loses a bit of momentum. In the meantime, he's building the revs, and you've got to love this last 100 metres from Old Fashioned. Raymond's closing out wide after that trouble at the start, and Excite and Fortunato both do well, but I love his work through the line. He's going on the upward plane.
1: Absolutely, and the writing was on the wall with that trial. He even trialled beautifully leading in. I know you'd like what you'd seen, Bruce, but that is a real step up. He's run the quickest last, Excite comes from the back, runs the quickest last 8 and 6. That was definitely a horse who was badly hampered with. Like you say, Raymond was pretty badly hampered with, runs the quickest last 200, and then a little bit worse, not quite as badly hampered was Singletary, who's pushed forward, and Asturia as well, but the winner's won too well. It's been a really nice performance, and doesn't it get them excited? They know how to party. We saw them party with the glory days at Ellerslie after the Auckland Cup, so Rickard might be in for it next.
0: He's a big horse, Old Fashioned. He's been a bit held up, but he's got the turn of foot to pick himself up, build that momentum, and be really good through the line. This is onwards and upwards for mine.
2: Okay, let's hear from some beaten jockey, starting with Michael McNabb on board Asturia.
3: Yep, good filly, run well. Should be good at the mile.
4: Yeah, look, good run. Squeezed out the gates, and he's a tricky horse. I had bad gate. I had to just blend back.

0: first trip away for a young horse, and he's been a long time between runs and going straight into the 14 in a high-pressure race. So, no, we're really proud of him. He just sort of capitulated the last 100, but I thought we were home at the furlong, so, no, we're really proud of him.
1: The beaten jockeys from the Hawke's Bay Guineas, and a couple of key other numbers perhaps to take note of.
2: It really is. The Hawke's Bay Guineas has been a super guide to the 2,000 Guineas in past years. Five of the last eight Hawke's Bay Guineas winners have gone on to win the 2,000 Guineas as well. So going backwards, Savaglee, Pierre, Aegon, Catalyst, Medicine, County. And so it does set up really well for this race. 14s into fives off the back of that. So now the second favourite in the race, Bruce.
3: Intriguing the way it sets up the market. You've got the top price horse from nearly a top price horse from the ready to run System of Players favourite, and a horse that was passed in at the same sale as the second favourite. You spoke about figures, My Speed figures. This is the second best Hawke's Bay Guineas I've seen at Hastings over 1400 metres in the last six renewals. The only horse better, Catalyst. He's rated better than Madison County did before going on to win a 2,000 Guineas. He's in rarefied air.

0: Well, what happened at the start? Very good sectionally late, the quickest last 200. That's exciting. Just things went wrong, but still runs the quickest last 8 and 6, and not that far away considering what went on at the start.
1: Already touched on my final word on the race, and it is in fact just the race. This is a really good renewal of the Hawke's Bay Guineas. The figures are good. It's fast run.
0: Oh, I like this too.
1: Old fashioned, yeah.
0: Top shelf. Like it.
1: Yeah, well, he's run big figures here. Asturia, she moves up in terms of the 3-year-old fillies as well, yeah. But the race, this is the form race of the spring for me so far.
0: There might be a few wee drams to celebrate, perhaps, with the.
1: I would say so. Right, move on.
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3: Of course, if you missed Weigh In last night, make sure you check out our YouTube channel online and you'll be able to catch the full episode. Of course, you can always Chromecast off your phone onto your TV like you're watching it live. We're only a minute or so away from Angle Park meeting 40, race number 5. No Air Tyndall is currently the $1.80 favourite ahead of the market mover Valorous at $3.30. Dark Moonshine and King Fearless, both in that $7 line. Dark Moonshine now out to $7.50, and the outsiders Nitro Ned and Pretty Esme 27s. You'd imagine with this market push, you may just want to respect the gold rug here in Valorous at 3.30, but you'd imagine No Air Trindle with its good box speed will be awfully hard to beat off the red rug. We've got, of course, galloping action kicking off in 13 minutes out of Grafton, so we're looking forward to that action today. And already very good support for the race favourite Woodland Wonder, the 5. Has been 4.40 into 2.80. We're not too far away from the fifth of the day out of Angle Park. We have a quaddy kicking off for Angle Park here right now. So if you're looking to get a late quaddy, make sure you do so quickly. 1 and 5, clearly the two they're going to have to beat. Here's the caller for race number 5.
4: The Greyhounds are behind the boxes, race number 5. Looks hard to beat No Air Trindle. Good third here last week in Smart Time. Handles box number 1. Prior form was over the 500 metres. Just needs to begin cleanly from the 1, has got a 4.65 from this draw, went 4.73 last week. For mine, the best dog of the race with the best draw, ticks a few boxes, looks hard to beat. Mentioned earlier, warmish conditions here today, cool changes coming through after today, a top of 33 in Adelaide. We'll get back down to the early 20s and even late teens over the next few days, but today quite warm, and just before Greyhounds were previewing, they were certainly taking some shade in the shaded area for the preview prior to the running of race number 5. So about to load them in. $1.90 for the 1, $3 for the 5, $7.50 the 7, $8 about the 8 here for the 5th at Angle Park. Looks awfully hard to beat. Loading them forward. No Air Trindle from the inside favourite. Just getting a few little delays with our coverage there. I'm not sure what's happening, but that's something we might need to have a look at prior to the running of race 6 because we're getting a few pauses. Not ideal when you're trying to call. Anyway, green light's on, set for a start, race 5. They're ready. Racing, and No Air Trindle began moderately. Speed, Pretty Esme will lead from Valaris up around the outside, going for Dark Moonshine. Then comes No Air Trindle, Nitro Ned, King Fearless back in the tail. Valaris leading. Dark Moonshine, No Air Trindle found trouble. He can't win from there. Valaris in front of Dark Moonshine, the outside Pretty Esme. Valaris, Dark Moonshine. Dark Moonshine too good for Pretty Esme. Up for third, Nitro Ned. Followed then by No Air Trindle, King Fearless, Pretty Esme. And the time on race 5 around 19.60. So two strong out wide on the track, Dark Moonshine. 7 beats 5, and third home will be the 2. 7, 5, and 2 will be numbers to race number 5 at Angle Park. Should be Dark Moonshine arriving in time, and it is 7, 5, and 2. Dark Moonshine with a well-timed run down the outside, grabs the lead of Valaris and wins pretty much right on the peg. 7, 5, 2, 1967. 1967 the time, 7, 5, 2. We'll have fourth up at
3: 7.52 and 1, 7.52 and 1. Dark Moonshine a little too strong late in the piece there for Valorous. 7.52 and 1. Not far away from the first out of Grafton, which will be 10 minutes away. We'll be back shortly after.

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3: How's your Tuesday going? Hopefully pretty well. Looking forward to taking you through the next couple of hours out of Australia in terms of their racing action. We're not too far away from Grafton, our first galloping event of the day. We are only 3 minutes away from Hobart, race number 5. As I mentioned a wee bit earlier, this is quite an important race as it is the first leg of a quaddy. So if you want to get involved in a Tuesday afternoon quaddy, this might be the one to really start moving those fingers on your Tab app or your Betcha app to get that quaddy sorted. Favorite here is number 1, Old Fencer, who's won 2 of his last 3 starts. Last start, things just didn't quite go to plan. They're finishing at the back of the field. I think there are excuses there. And you can back him with a bit of confidence here today, Old Fencer. The 5, Rojo Smile, $3.50. 3, Vista True Blue. Has been a bit of a drifter, $4.40. Out to $6, has won its last 2 starts in good form. Union is on debut, 5's out to 6. There's a pretty well-bred pup, is Union, being by Zambora Brocchi out of Medio Paso. India Gia is at $7.50, has been a drifter from $5.50, so out 2 points. To La Nina Miss is a real drifter, $6.50, all the way out to 12, back into $9.50 at the moment. And 4, No Man's Land, the despised outsider at $67, showing no real signs of form as of late. Old Fencer, I think the one you need in the quaddy. I'd be going the 1 and the 5 in that second leg of the quaddy. Number 5, Hades Dangerous, short price favorite at $175. That's one you'll want to be including. 2 and 6 in that third leg where the money is going in that fourth and final leg of the quaddy. 6, Little Dan, looking for 4 wins in a row. All the Dan fans out there might be getting involved with him. He's won 4 of his last 5 starts. He's at $220. The 6 in the fourth leg of the quaddy, race 8 out of Hobart. So you might want to include him on your ticket. There's also support there for Vista Yank, who put 3 together and has just blocked the copybook the last couple as a $4 prospect in that final leg of the quaddy. Of course, Grafton not all too far away. We're 6 minutes away from the first. Of course, we did have that nice wee bet of $500 through on Woodland Wonders. So looking forward to seeing how that goes, and good luck to that punter. Currently the $2.80 favourite at the first event at Grafton after opening up at 4.40. Georgina Cartwright, who's a pretty handy Queensland jockey, takes the mount there ahead of Lone Star Dream at 3.20, and Bolero, who claims 2 kilos from 55 down to 53. That's got to give him some sort of a hope, but has been a drifter, 390 out to 550. First event out of Hobart, we're only a minute away. The current favourite is the 1, Old Fencer, who is at $2.40 after opening at $2.90. We've also got action coming up out of Hobart again, which will be next on Trackside 1 after Grafton. But if you did want to flick to Trackside 2 for more Greyhound action, we'll be at Angle Park.

0: Osprey Cronus if you are going to have a bet in 12 minutes on Trackside Osprey Cronus. But pretty keen here. Number one, Old Fencer to kick off your quality. It's the favorite and the market mover. As we can see, runners are in the parade at Grafton, only 5 minutes away till we cheer home Woodland Wonder in the first. Race five at Hobart. Good luck if you've had a bet or a quaddy ticket. We'll see how it all unfolds. Here is our caller, race five from Hobart.
1: Long season of being Radio Inferno from box six, comes up with the red today. Had the 10 career starts for 3 wins. On the track, it had 7 starts for 1 win and 2 places. He draws the inside box today. Number 5, Rojo Sally for Joshua Ryder, had the last winner. Racing very consistently at Hobart and Launceston. Was a good plaything here behind Selsdon 2 runs ago. Draws box number 5. It's at 380. Open race again, though. Union at $6. First start for the Medhurst Kennel. Indy G at $7. And the 3, Vista True Blue, who was the last start winner. Well, its last 2 starts, actually, at $6. But the favourite off the red, Old Fencer, for the running of race 5 on the program. The red, the favourite, Old Fencer, at around 2:40 for race 5. We're ready. And away, Old Fencer began nicely off the inside, showing good speed as Vista True Blue. Old Fencer now rails through, then followed by Rojo Sally, gets to third higher on the track, is Union Indy Gia. Back towards the tail, No Man's Land and Lenina miss. Up to the home turn they come, in front Old Fencer. In second position, Vista True Blue, then followed, getting through the pack, is Rojo Sally running on down the outside. Indy G in the straight, though, Old Fencer in front. Old Fencer just gets there, defeats, I think, Indy Gia just second. Third across the line there was a Rojo Sally. Then followed home by Vista True Blue, Union, No Man's Land, Lenina Miss. 26.10, 5.05 and 11.04 is the split.
0: 1.853, 1.85 and 3. Race 5 out of Hobart. Old Fencer kicks off, favourite backers in that first leg of the quaddie, race 5 out of Hobart. We're not far away from our first gallops event of the day. Woodland Wonder, the favourite out of Grafton, now at $3, ahead of Lone Star Dream at $3.10. Let's head to the Sky Thoroughbred Central coverage of the first from Grafton.
2: Run a bit of a trip out. I'm happy enough with him. No knocks Lone Star Dream, even. He was just getting a little bit warm around the neck, but nothing to be really concerned about. Woodland Wonder, the 5, I thought that was a much better parade from him than what he did last start. That's got Gary Harley up on the screen, and one Sun Topaz. This is going to suit him a little bit better, Sun Topaz, getting his little toe in the ground. So 6, 4, 5, and 1 for me. That's not Gary.
3: Okay, just on Sun Topaz, Gary, he's a little bit reluctant to head out onto the track. I see Shane Everson out there with Jet Newman and the pony, so we will keep an eye on him, but just a little bit reluctant to make his way around to the start. My numbers here are 4, 2, 3, and 5. I'm happy to stick with Lone Star Dream on top. I thought he presented in terrific order. I know he's a tricky horse to ride, but I'm sure Denny Peasley will be able to handle him, and with the speed up front, he should be able to just tuck in, find a little bit of cover, and if it presents the way he did last start there at Tamworth, he's going to take a lot of running down. 2 in De Pierre Domenico. Look, he goes in week in, week out. He's never really any different. He's coming off a last start win there at Barrival. 3, Nature Boy. Well, he's tough. He's a 16 times winner. You don't see that very often. And the 5 in Woodland Wonder. First time I've laid eyes on this horse from the yard, but he was neat and tidy. Very, very healthy in the coat and was really good here last start. 4, 2, 3, and 5.
2: Woodland Wonder 3.10 now. A little shift from that 2.80 mark. Lodestone Dream $2.80, 3.20. And Nature Boy's getting late support, 6.50. But Woodland Wonder is our favourite here on tab.
3: Okay, Sun Topaz still in a bit of a mood. Looks like Shane could be walking this horse down the straight to the barriers at this stage. Let's hear from David Skanes. He trains the 5 here, Woodland Wonder.
2: Righto, Dave, big improvement here last start, but I must say, well ridden too.
4: He was well ridden. She's ridden him the last 3 starts, or got 4 starts probably. The one at Ipswich was good. Mm-hmm. The one at Eagle Farm was good, way out of his grade. And then we got this race down here.
2: Is that the secret to him, to get on your bike and get him into a momentum?
4: It depends on the pace in the race.
2: Right.
4: Like if he's got a genuine something to chase, he loves chasing. Mm-hmm. He loves chasing. But he showed me he can do it last week.
2: Yep.
4: He can come from sort of back a bit, put himself there, and then he actually had to make 2 runs last week.
2: So you got Nature Boy.

0: today, as you know, with Nature Boy, he likes to get out with a big lead too. Yeah. He can mess them up, can't he?
1: He can.
2: Yeah, yeah.
1: And this is the worry. This is the worry for me. If he gets four or five lengths in front and gets an easy lead, well, he'll take some running down.
0: But anyway. What about more you think?
1: He's been a bit disappointing this time in.
2: Yeah.
1: I put Boris Thornton on him last start, and he told me to put take the earmuffs off and put blinkers on him just to sharpen him up a bit. Mm-hmm. But I think the blinkers, when I brought him down here, horses went past him and he sort of stopped. So I've taken the blinkers off, taken the earmuffs off. He rolls forward too, so it'll just depend. Yeah, I'll just tell her to come out neutral on him and just put him where he is. So, yeah, where he's happy.
0: Righto, Woodland Wonder, $3.10, now $3 tab. So got another little move in. Lone Star Dream was $2.80. Out as much as $3.40, $3.60, $3.50 now. And Bolero, $4.60, $5.50, $6 back out to $6.50. It was a little move for Nature Boy, but he's back out to $8 on tab. This is an open race, Priscilla.
3: These staying races. Mm. When I printed the form, I thought, oh, great, what a way to get back into Grafton form. These 2,200-metre races, we see them run week in, week out. There's generally a different winner, and that's generally because of the way the races run with the speed and how much they want to back it off along the back. But I think it'll be an even clip here, and we've only got eight runners to do a battle.
0: Yeah, 3.20 now, Woodland, one, so he drifts again, 6.4, 5.1.
3: Okay, I'm sticking solid. I'm 4.2, 3, and 5.
0: Let's go to Terry, race one. Here at Grafton, run over the 2,220.
4: And the old boy, Nature Boy, has drawn gate number 8. Nature Boy comes up. And they're just about ready for the first of 8, though Sun Topaz is getting toey down in the inside stall. Red light goes on. Racing. Nature Boy, Marita out wide, began well. More You'd Think, Lone Star Dream came out quickly in front of Bolero, Dipier, Domenico, and Marita's gone back, and Sun Topaz last as they run down to the judge the first time at a hack. Nature Boy does his thing, goes to the lead. Lone Star Dream second, More You Think third. Sun Topaz has now gone up on the outside to run to fourth on the turn out of the straight. Dipier Domenico is on the inside of Bolero, followed by Woodland Wonder, who's second last. Marita on the outside, whipped them in. Short of a mile left to run. Nature Boy is sneaking away. He's opened up a break of 4 lengths over Lone Star Dream. Another 2 lengths away, Sun Topaz, and then a length and a half to More.

0: along the back, going past the 1,200 metres peg. Long out on his Pat Malone. He's well clear of Lone Star Dream, followed by Sun Topaz, More You Think, Bolero, Deputy Air Domenico, Marita, and Woodland Wonder is still at the back and a long way from the leader, Nature Boy, who at the half-mile marker is 10 lengths in front. Lone Star Dream will have to do the chasing. Sun Topaz, three-quarters of a length away. Then More You Think, on the inside of Bolero, being asked to make ground. Woodland Wonder out wide is being revved up. De Pierre Domenico, second last. Marita at the back. Nature Boy's coming back to them. He's only three lengths in front. They're rounding the final bend. There doesn't look to be a lot of gas in the tank with the old fellow, and Sun Topaz has run to the lead. 300 metres out, Sun Topaz in front. Woodland Wonder looms up on the outside. Bolero gets to third. Sun Topaz at the 150. Woodland Wonder, Bolero chasing. Sun Topaz in front, gripping on. Sun Topaz won, beat Woodland Wonder and Bolero. They finished lengths in front of Nature Boy, De Pierre Domenico, Marita, Lone Star Dream, and More You Think came in at the back.
1: Yeah, big difference with him that he just got that little toe in the ground today. That's what helped him out. I mean, if you go right through his form, he's never won on a good track. And we got that little downgrade to a soft six just helped him out today. Priscilla tried very, very hard, Woodland Wonder. And Bolero's had every chance. Archie gave him chance and he weakened out of it. He got tired late, Nature Boy. But all honours with the winner. What's that give him now? That gives him six wins and he's got a very good 2,200 metre record.
2: Yeah, he does. Look, he was in a mood prior to the start, really reluctant to go down to the barriers there, but with the slow, even though he was slow into stride, Jet elected to just roll forward when they were going so slow out of the straight for the first time. She got him into a beautiful position, and to be honest, he was the only horse he really wanted to be on, turning for home. I mean, he's tough, you know, he runs the trip, and well ridden today.

0: Now, by runner number one, Sun Topaz takes that. It was a wonderful weekend of racing, wasn't it? And we saw the second leg of the Triple Crown of the spring. The first leg taken out by Well Written. The second leg narrowly taken out by White Tack. Let's see the weigh-in team's review of the Howden Mile.
1: Indeed, key moments. Howden Insurance Mile, 1 minute 34. The first 10 or 12 seconds is critical. We expected three leaders. We got four. Media World, Special Secura, El Vencedor had gone really hard in the barrier trial. He replicates it here. It's a 23.3 second opening 400 metres. They've gone seven lengths quicker than the open sprint on the same day. The surprise is first five, probably jumped away too well, ends up part of this contested lead. Rest in peace, those four. They've gone too hard. Expected first five to be here. She's a Dealer gets into this wonderful gap. Whiteack, that's possibly the best we've ever seen him jump. 23.9 seconds, first 400 metres. He could have led the open sprint. Atmospherics in a great spot. Tuxedo in a trick spot here. It gets worse. He eases back to get the cover behind Atmospheric in front of Bell's Bow, but Bell's Bow kicks up, keeps him three wide, then he's over racing. Crescetti, no option but to go back from the wide draw. Three and four wide on really strong tempo. He's been terrific. Afternoon Siesta, while Opie's trying to reverse park into this gap, beats him to it. Eventually, She's a Dealer gets into a great spot. Al Vencedor is tearing off in front. First five, still working three wide. Eventually gets over Special Secura. Media World's also too close to the speed. We roll onto the home turn. Another critical part of the race. Whiteack is under lock and key inside of She's a Dealer, but Grills uses the bend, the camber of the bend to move out. Back in the field, Tuxedo's been over racing most of the race. He is immense. The figures are as good as I've seen in the Howden Mile, better than Melody Bell's best figures that I've had for the Hastings Mile. So that's an elite time. Set up, though, by really fast tempo, but these are horses able to pick up. Grills gets one off the fence. He then forces it out. Tuxedo's on the scene, looks the winner. Building momentum is Whiteack. Atmospheric in behind, doesn't get out, doesn't get the room to shift out, goes to the line untested. Atmospheric has arrived as a Group 1 horse. Terrific run going forward. Crescetti's good, Lupo Solitario. Special Secura, given it was on speed, has also run well with first five. These are all good runs, some great figures.
2: All right, a fantastic rundown of the race there from you, Bruce. Thank you for that. Let's hear a little bit more about it from the beaten jockeys, starting with George Rook on board She's a Dealer.
3: Look, she's gone down with her sword up today. She's gone down fighting. She's run a massive race from a tough barrier. Can't knock her.
4: Yeah, I thought he was unlucky. We just got squeezed up at the back and kind of lost our spot. And he set the line well without me even getting to have a crack at him with the shillelagh. So I think, you know, 2,000, he'll be pretty hard to beat.
5: Oh, he's just been enormous. He's come steaming late. He can't get a gate, the poor bugger, but I think when he draws one, he's going to be right in it. We're so proud of where he's at and how he's going.
2: Yeah, the beaten jockeys there out of the Howden Insurance Mile. And yeah, I did think Atmospheric was probably the one to watch out of that race. It was a superb run from Atmospheric.
1: Yep, goes to the line untested, put in a great spot by Wirimu Pin, so really good run. But it's a Group 1 race, Aidan. We wanted to see the best from our best horses. I think we got it.
6: Yeah, absolutely. And you talked about how fast run it was, like 134 and change. It's, you know, it goes back into Melody Bell when she was breaking 134 in 2020, 134.17 in 2019. So fantastic. While the first two did get away, there was not much covering the rest. Like, it's 2.5 lengths over the first 10 home. One thing about Whiteack, he's become the 34th horse to register four or more wins in the group enlisted era in New Zealand. So he's become an elite horse. Obviously, Warren Kennedy getting that first one, but Craig Grills the last three, and he's built up a fantastic relationship with him. But, geez, a dominant performance. And I thought he, you know, I know Andrew was a little bit wary about him being half a one away. I thought he was beautifully placed in that, and I think we're going to see even more from him in the Livermore.
1: Makes up for a good Livermore.
2: Yeah, it certainly does. Well, where are all these horses heading? I imagine a lot of them are going exactly there.
6: Yeah, so we have spoken to

0: connections. And so the first five home are all heading in that direction into the Live Mall. Waitak Tuxedo, she's a dealer. Atmospheric Lupo Solitario. Spoke to David Green just before we've come to air, so it's just not on there. A bit of a freshen up into Christmas racing. Specials curator to the Auckland Thoroughbred Breeders' Stakes, bit of a freshen into that Pukekohe race. And then Monologue, who won the previous race, they are going to roll the dice. So too Shake and Stevens, who was successful in the North Canterbury Cup at Riccarton. They'll roll the dice. They're further down the order at the moment, I think 23-24. Yep. So they will need some horses dropping out. But
1: there hasn't been a ballot in the race in about 5 years, but there's a number of horses still in contention. Crescetti's another one, just spoke with Danny Walker. Not sure where he's going at this stage. Probably not the Copeland's Mile, the Tab Mile. So that's interesting. Waitak's a favourite. Level pegging with Tuxedo. Tuxedo really arrived in terms of the best figure he's ever run, but two quality horses, and the bookies can't split them.
0: Just one further thing on Craig Grills. Obviously, he was riding yesterday as well, but he's now on 1,499 wins, so on the cusp of a pretty important milestone. Mm. And like you spoke about, 100 for weeks, for which is massive. I think he's on 99 for Robbie Patterson as well, so he's on the cusp of another memorable milestone there too.
2: He is absolutely on fire at the moment as Craig Grills, our back-to-back jockey of the year. Rightio, final words on the Howden Insurance Mile, please, Bruce, starting with you.
1: Yep. Tuxedo, best dress for mine out of the race moving forward. You just don't see horses over race three wide and go that close in group ones when they've run really fierce sectional. So he's terrific. Waitak, yeah, why worry? Four group ones, any distance, just a terrific racehorse. And the third pick in terms of that was Atmospheric in terms of arriving. Atmospheric is now soaring. He has arrived as a group one horse.
0: I think I'm fairly similar to you, so maybe just different descriptions. So my word for Waitak, and it's hard to say off a Group 1 win, but I think he's still building.
2: Okay.
0: I think the best is still to come out of Waitak. And interesting to hear Andrew Scott say the 1,600 metres is best when he absolutely blitzed them in the Livermore last season. So for mine, he's building. Tuxedo, just maybe just a touch keen in that costume, especially when he had to be just brought back. But his run was massive, and it's obviously going to be a real contender this time round, and bubbling under Atmospheric. We just don't know this horse's ceiling yet. That was a career best run for mine, and maybe he's the horse who can challenge them in the next one.
2: Yeah, look to have a bit in the tank, that is for sure. Catch weigh-in every Monday 8 p.m. here on Trackside.
3: Make sure you tune in to weigh-in each and every Monday at 8 o'clock to get all of the review and preview of each week's Thoroughbred action, especially right now as we're in the thick of the spring. We're only 90 seconds away from the next out of Hobart. This is race number 6 today. The smart money is coming the way of runner number 6, Buckle Up Savani, who has been $10.07. The favourite, Hades Danger, has been 180 out to 185, but fairly solid at that mark. Nothing to worry about too much there. We do get a good push here in our tip system for number one at the $11, Prince Levi, who has been cold in the betting. Last three starts, a couple of seconds and a win. 750 out to 11, though our tipster is pretty keen here on the one, Prince Levi. So maybe if you're playing same race, Maltese, trifectas, first fours, keep the favorite safe, the five, Hades Danger. But you can do a lot worse than throwing the one and the six in your calculations. There's a good push in the market for the six, Buckle Up Savani, and our tipster pretty keen here on number one, Prince Levi. Second Elect all the way out from 185 with the favorite out to $6 for the second Elect, Buckle Up Yoli. So there is a fair discrepancy between the favorite and the rest. So if you're keen to have a wee play, maybe look at the five, the one, and the six. We can join our caller, race six out of Hobart, not too far away from the first at Tatura for our galloping fans out there.
4: Going quite well. Hades Danger, $1.85 is the favourite from box number 5. Does have the squeeze box, but has won from box 1, box 6 and box 7, so hopefully shouldn't be too much of a problem. Number 4 in commission, that is Blackbrush Goldie, who was a winner from box 7 around 4 runs ago. Then we've got $6.50 number 2, Bucky Up Yolly for Gary Johnson. And he had the 5 stars tracking distance over 19 lifetime all runs, has had the one win in the 5 placings. So it's at $6.50, $7 for the 4 Blackbrush Goldie, And then the six, well in commission as well, Buckle Up Savani, are in a couple of good seconds. The most recent starts at Launceston, Buckle Up Savani, next pick at $6.50. But Hades Danger's been in great form. It's the 185 favourite here for race six on the program. Being loaded away now as the odds go in, followed by the evens, and we're all set to go for race six on the program. 0-3 win event, the Ben England Plastering. Favourite from the yellow, Hades Danger, lure on its way. This is the sixth event. We're set, and away they go. Hades Danger, centre field, caught a bit of a check just after the start. And good speed, Prince Levi, show going with it. Bucky up, Yoli, then followed by Getting It Done. They jam up a little bit, getting through the pack. Buckle Up, Savani, Kenya, Cyan, Wider. Then followed by Black Brush, Goldie, getting through the pack, though. Hades Danger got the dream run through to take the lead. Buckle Up, Yoli coming out at Hades Danger. Buckle Up, Yoli, they hit the line. It's a photo finish. Hades Danger, Buckle Up, Yoli. Not much in that one from Buckle Up, Savani. Then followed home by Black Brush, Goldie. Then we had Getting It Done, Prince Levi, a cutting wish, and Kenny Cyan back amongst that group. 1974 is the run. Buckle Up Yoli, the outside, the inside, Hades Danger. In a photo finish here to race six on the program. Buckle Up Savani should be third to six to race number six on the program. Between the two and the five. Photo finish to the six on the program. 5:25.
3: Very, very tight. We still await the number. 5264, is it 2564? We just hold our horses there. Make sure you check tab.co.nz to see which way the photo finish did go there in race number six out of Hobart. We're not all too far away from some Victorian thoroughbred racing today out of Tatura, but before then, let's head back to the weigh-in team and catch up with winning trainer of Old Fashioned, Bill Thurlow.
2: And Bill Thurlow, Old Fashioned's trainer, is with us on the show. Bill, thank you very much for joining us and giving up your time. Look, you've been pretty patient with him. When did you know you might have something pretty good on your hands with Old Fashioned?
5: Well, really, when he got off the float, when he turned up, he just was a horse with a lot of presence. And the more we did with him, the more we realised that we had a pretty handy horse on our hands. And look, his first jump out he went to, he ran last, and but that happens. We didn't hoot him up. We just took him along quietly and was educated him as we went. And but once he clicked on, yeah, he showed a lot of ability.
1: Billy, Matt Goodson and Di Perrin have been a part of your stable for a little while now. Tell us about that connection. Matt, of course, a former NZTR chairman and chairman of the New Zealand Patent Committee.
5: Yeah, well, I was on a stud tour in the Hunter Valley with Gordon Calder, and we met up with Matt and I, and we went out for dinner one night, and I think I might end up shouting, and you know the old story, a giver gathers. And it just went from there.
1: Is that the first time ever, shouting?
5: I shouted a few last night.
0: Bill, obviously Old Fashioned, terrific, and we saw the dominance of that win. How's the horse come through it, and has it sort of helped you sort of with planning for the next phase?
5: Yeah, I think so. Look, you know, it's only early days, but he looks like he's come through it really well. He's just a happy horse.

It'll be pretty straightforward from here. You only have one more run. And I mean, the main aim is Church, and how we get there, I suppose, is, you know, Matt and I had a talk this morning, and we just sort of said, well, we don't have to make that decision today. We've got a bit of time, but probably through the Sarton, I would have thought, just because of the logistics of travelling to the South Island.

0: Good haka from Matt. Good sin too. But really good the way he's probably...
1: Once he clicked on, he sort of knew what it was all about pretty quickly, this horse. And he won his first trial here on his home track very, very easily by leading. And he went to the races at Whanganui and led up and won well. And I just thought to myself, oh, I don't know about going forward, whether this is the way we want him to be ridden the whole time. So I purposely just got it. Kelly, she's very, very good on this type of horse. I said, just you go to the trials, just ride him back and let him find his feet and let him come home strong. And he's done that in two trials, and now he's done it on race day. And you'll be able to, he's very tractable. You'll be able to put him wherever you like, you know. Yeah, there'll be no issues there with him now.
2: Well, Bill, you mentioned Kelly, and look, she's a great rider, we know that. She probably doesn't get the headlines like a lot of other riders do, but she just goes about her business superbly. What makes her such a good jockey?

0: planning for this horse, albeit against the boys?
1: Otaki not long before, and it was almost, you know, with her, do you go or don't you go? And we threw the dice and went. But this guy, we've got a bit more time up our sleeve, you know, he's probably just a little bit above her. So yeah, it should be a bit easy to get there, really.
0: All right, well, we look forward to seeing his career unfold a little bit more, mate. Thank you very much, Bill, for jumping on, and the best of luck with him going forward.
1: Yeah, I appreciate that. Thank you. It'll be a good ride.
0: Certainly looks like it will be. Good stuff. Catch Weigh-In every Monday, 8 p.m. here on Trackside.
2: Great to hear the thoughts of Bill Thurlow there with Old Fashioned, currently the second favourite to win the Albasti Equiworld Dubai 2000 Guineas, of course, now on the final day of the Cup Carnival, allowing the fillies to contest the 1,000 guineas on day one and then possibly back up into the 2,000 guineas on the final day. Of course, that 1,000 guineas at the moment, we saw some really good runs on Saturday, including Hawea and Dashing Dixie, who was running home really well late. So we'll see if any of the fillies end up going up against the boys, but Old Fashioned and System of Play, currently the two in that market. Race one out of Tatura is underway in 7 minutes. Got horses going around the ring for the first of the day. The current favourite is the 8, the Shyster, who's been 440 into 250, so has been extremely well backed. We shall join the team on course for race one out of Tatura.
3: It has worked and he's a little more switched on. There is a little more depth to this race, and I think he also could end up in a tricky position from that gate, but at least he's had the experience at Tatura and he should be fitter for that effort.
4: The 4 is Court Jester. Second race start, the gelding by Nakoni.
3: It was a really good run on debut at Echuca. It was caught deep from a wide gate, was run off the track prior to the coming into the home straight and hit the line strongly at 1,000 metres. Now draws an inside barrier, so potentially can settle a little closer to the action or just get a nice conservative run on the fence. The step up in trip to the 1,100 looks positive, given the way that he finished off last time, and he can run well. He's attracted good market support as well.
4: Rentier is number 7 for the team at Heskett Thoroughbred. So Lindsay Smith with Linda Meach to ride and has shown a bit at jump outs.
3: He's shown quite a lot and he hasn't really been extended at the trials either. They've been quite conservative with how he has been ridden and just allowed to go through his gears late. But he looks in great order. He looks nice and fit. And as Ben referenced, there's been good money for the horse in the past sort of 45 minutes or so, which is a really positive lead from the Lindsay Smith stable.
4: Tell us about this one, the Shyster, the gelding by Profiteer.
3: He looks very fast and he's trained by Andrew Dale up at Wangaratta. He had a couple of trials on his home track and he's also spent some time down at Cranbourne with Julian Welsh. He looks to be a little pocket rocket. He has flown out of the barriers. He showed a lot of natural speed. The challenge might be just whether he's strong at the end of 1,100 metres, but I think they've found a suitable track for him. If all goes well in the first half of the race, I assume he's going to be leading coming into the home straight and might be hard to run down.
4: Furman High is number 11 for the Moody Coleman stable. A stable not scared to take horses to Tatura. Jackson Radley aboard rides Plymouth in an Epsom handicap on the weekend.
3: You sense that Peter Moody and Catherine Coleman have had an opinion of this filly because they made her debut in a Group 2 race or Group 3 race last preparation. She wasn't disgraced there. And then when she's gone back to maiden grade, she hasn't exactly had everything go her way, but you know, she should be fit now. She's got a lot of speed. She draws an inside barrier. I think she's at a suitable track. Along with the Shyster, I mapped her towards the front of the field.
4: Love Runs Deep is number 12. The Anders fillies had the one start down the track at Echuca.
3: Yeah, it was well beaten on that occasion and probably still is a work in progress and I think deserves to be big odds in this race, quite a deep race. I didn't think it was a winning chance here today.
4: And the emergency getting a start is Plinian, number 13, down the track at its only attempt at Seymour back in early August.
3: It was disappointing if you just look at the run, but it was 9.50 into 6.

0: gaps, and he's found the gaps okay. You know, it's got to hope it's cheap. It's won a couple of half mile jump out, so 1100. Maybe that'll tell, but hopefully Lind will be able to park behind it and hold on and run second if it can't beat it.
1: Set up for last. Look, it would be a good plan here. He was comfortable and looked pretty relaxed in the yard.
0: Yeah, he's first time away from home. He went to Bendigo for the trials, but it's a long trip here for him. And he behaved himself good. And I just put the red ears on him, but he didn't really need them. But and Linda just told me she thought his grandmother was a very good horse. So let's hope he's inherited some of that.
1: Hopefully so. You're just ticking along quietly, very, very well. You've got a few winners from barely any runners over the last week.
0: Yeah, no, well, it, yeah, we've only got 24 boxes, so if you're slow, you've got to go. So that's the way it is.
1: Just showing you stuff. Hopefully you can add another one right here with this boy.
0: Giddy up.
2: Less than two away.
3: It's not a bad motto you could put on the back of the float, couldn't you, as you're driving up to the races, Lindsay
2: slow,
3: Smith Racing. If you're slow, you've got to go.
2: How are they betting?
4: Oh, what a great saying that is. Giddy up's just as good. The Shyster remains our $2.40 favourite here, 82% of the hold. The only other one they're backing is Rentier, $5.50 with us. But we took a few good bets on that horse about half an hour ago. It has eased up a little bit. Furman High, $6. Court Jester, $6.50. Bordeaux, $9. And the other Craig Weeding runner is out the door a little bit late. It's now $15, Matty.
3: The start could be really influential here, which is what you'd expect in an 1,100-metre maiden at Tatura. The favourite, Shyster, has showed a lot of speed. But trained by Andrew Dale, I know I'm sort of harping on it, but you don't see too many horses trained by one trainer and then spend time with another trainer prior to their first start. Has had two jump outs in the care of Julian Welsh down at Cranbourne. And generally, Julian Welsh is one that gets horses from other stables if they've been barrier rogues or they've had issues with the barriers, because he's very well at educating horses and making sure they're comfortable at that stage of their sort of racing life. So without knowing the full story, the fact that he's had two jump outs for that setup suggests they may have had to have worked on it, but hopefully, you know, he's got it down pat now, and if he comes out running, he's going to be very hard to run down.
2: Looking forward to seeing how this three-year-old gelding goes as we head to Adam Oslansky for his call of the first.
5: For the running of race number one. And so this is the Shepparton Club Maiden, 1100, beautiful spring day. And the first tier is almost underway with the last one to come up. So if you're just tuning in, welcome. Welcome to the Goldman Valley and the second of three meetings here at this venue. Had one a couple of weeks ago and, of course, gearing up for the Cup in a few weeks' time. So Furman High. Locked away and now around the marks. So race number one, lights on, the Shyster drawn towards the middle. We're set. Starters ready. Gates open and they're away. Around the marks and Bordeaux began quickly along with Alpha Mensai. And there's the Shyster. The Shyster and also Rentier. They're both showing speed, the newcomers. But the Shyster's got plenty of it. And will take the front by a half length on Rentier, Alpha Mensai, Court Jester. And then comes Furman High around the outside and two lengths away to Love Runs Deep and around the marks. Bordeaux drifts back now and plenty and three lengths away as they head towards the top of the track. They've got close to 650 metres to go. So now that the Shyster has found the front, it tries to steady in the lead. And it's the Shyster leading now by one length on Rentier, tries to get away, and now the Shyster. It's got two lengths on Rentier, followed by Alpha Mensai, Court Jester, and then comes Furman High, but the Shyster has now put four lengths on its nearest rival. So with 350 metres to go, the Shyster around the home corner, it goes into overdrive. Looks like he's got it won. He's got 5-6 lengths on Court Jester Rentier, and then comes Plinian running on from the back. But in front, it is the Shyster, 50 metres to go. He's coming back to the field slightly, but that was a speedy debut. He won it by 3.5 lengths on Plinian. Then came Rentier, Court Jester around the marks, and then Furman High, Bordeaux, Love Runs Deep, and Alpha Mensai.
6: Far too good. If you're on the favourite, you were counting the cash a long way from the finish. The Shyster, you would imagine the three-year-old gelding is a bit classier than

0: midweek at Tauturo. Look forward to seeing him go forward and note his name down heading forward to see where he progresses through the rest of the spring. We're only 2 minutes away from Grafton. The current favourite is Denny C, who's on debut today. Big push here. Fives into 185 for the gelding by Dracaris out of Final Dash. Looking forward to seeing how he goes. Big drift to the second elect one, Dream Invader, the Invader gelding, who's been 330 all the way out to 550. Parting the sea's been 950 out to 12 back into 6, so some good support there. But all the money is suggesting from the low gate over the 1,000 metres that number 9, Denny C, is going to be too sharp for them on debut today. So number 9, the one you're going to want to be backing here. Harvey's Turns third up this prep, but friendless in the betting, 450 out to $8. General Dance is second up after a spell, has been 550 out to 12. So everything is ice cold except the favourite, who has been backed like it can't lose. Number 9, Denny C. Let's see how it goes. Let's join the Sky Thoroughbred Central coverage.
1: Better in the yard today than Coffs, and Harvey's Turn, certainly nothing wrong with him. So 9, 6, 1, and 4, Priscilla.
2: 4, 9, 6, and 1. I'm going to stick with Harvey's Turn. I know there's no money for him in the market, but he's got the race experience on his side, and I just think he finds an easier race than what he's been contesting. He prated beautifully. They put him out on the track nice and early. I'm not very familiar with him to see if that's a usual trade of his, but I couldn't fault him from the yard. The 9 in Denny C, he did everything right. I loved his trial, and he's drawn well here. General Dancer can certainly improve off that run first up at Warwick, and the top weight in Dream Invader. He looks sensational. 4, 9, 6, and 1.
1: Denny C into $1.75 tab now.
2: Let's find out a little bit more about our favourite with his jockey, Denny Peasley.
1: What do you make of his trial at Lismore?
3: Yeah, look, for the first trial, I thought he tried really well. You know, he was a bit slow away, but, you know, once he got into rhythm, you know, he tried okay.
1: Pretty soft time down the running.
3: Yeah, look, he was a little bit green early, but and just, you know, down the running, you know, there was that good horse of Dunn's in there. He just sort of followed it.
1: I think the pleasing part about him first study, you need him to step, but the alley's important.
3: Yeah, look, he's drawn barrier two. I'm just hoping he just pings, you know, and crosses that one inside him, and then he's got the rail to follow. And, like, on his trial, you know, he should perform well.
1: Race 6, City of Tears, you've been on her back and you've won on her. She's had about 3 runs this time in.
3: Yeah, look, when it first had a start, like I won its first few races on it, you know, it's a really nice horse and it's just been getting unlucky its last few runs.
1: Yeah, I've had a look at her in the yard. I think she's been quite right. I think she'll strip a lot fitter today, she will.
3: Yeah, fourth up, she'll race really well, I think.
1: Yeah, she's a Dane. You ride her in race 7. She is going enormous.
3: Yeah, look, she is going good. Steve's got her going really nice. It's drawn a bit awkward, but I'm just going to go forward, try to get across, and, you know, with the low weight, it should be hard to beat.
1: All right, now let's hear from Georgina Cartwright. She rides a 6 General Dancer.
2: Georgie, you know a fair bit about this mare. What was her run like first up?
4: Yeah, very happy with her. Obviously, she had an extended break, and really good to see her come out first up and run a good third. Not beaten far at all. She can only improve from that.
2: She looks like she's got plenty of speed.
4: Yeah, definitely. Obviously, we're drawing really well today, so we'll just be in the first few somewhere and play it out from there.
2: Yeah, what I liked about her effort, though, it looked like they laid all over you in the straight, but she just wouldn't give it up.
4: Yeah, there wasn't a whole lot of room.

0: Extreme Invader won the hop and led, parting the seas, Harvey's Turn. General Dancer a length and a half away, then Aarka. Two lengths to Simply Sonnet, the black cap, on the outside of the favourite Denny C. Another two lengths, Exo Murano, on the inside of Tendu Spirit. Bell Rain is well back, Too Hard to Find second last. Gosling on the rail whipped them in as Dream Invader led coming around the turn. Harvey's Turn moved up on the outside. Aarka is three out, then Parting the Seas. Now Denny C's under pressure and losing ground. Harvey's Turn in front at the 150. Aarka giving chase with Parting the Seas. Simply Sonnet deeper out. Harvey's Turn in front. Harvey's Turn beat Aarka. Simply Sonnet, Parting the Seas, Bell Rain, Dream Invader, General Dancer, Tendu Spirit, Too Hard to Find, Exo Murano, Denny C wound up second last, Gosling always at the back.
1: Did Denny C run fourth?
2: You're too good. You're too good, Priscilla. 9.50 tab, back two meetings and go bang go, and he was too good. So four beats 11, 13 and five across the lane, line. And Damien Lane brings two here and goes home with a win.
1: Well, that was a push within itself. Damien coming all the $10. Way to Grafton. Mm. Thank you very much.
2: No worries.
1: It's been a little while, Gary. But it was just race experience counts for everything. And he pinged the leads. He was outside the leader. It was an easier race than what he's been contesting. And he was just too strong in the run home. I'd be following the second horse. I didn't think today was the day for the 11. But she certainly ran really well here on debut. Likewise with the stablemate of our winner, the 13 in Simply Sonnet. Certainly an improved effort. So 4-11, 13 and 5. So there was also support this morning for Parting the Seas. We'll take improvement off that run.
2: All right, Damien Lane joins me. Trip, well worth it.
3: Definitely, yeah. Look, we come up yesterday and both horses travelled really well and ate well overnight. Got to thank Mike Beattie. Obviously, he always looks after us when we come up here. And it was good. Look, this horse has been frustrating. He's a hard horse to deal with at home. I've got to thank Kate and the staff at home. Not the easiest horse, but look, he's slowly working it all out. And he went to Taree the other day and dumped the jock, and probably wasn't really his fault. But yeah, look, he came here and stewards were good enough to let us go out early today. He was really nice and relaxed. And he's got good ability. He just, when he finally works out what it's all about, I think he'll be a nice horse.
2: Because he trailed really good prior to going to his first up, first two runs back.
3: Yeah, look, and last prep, you know, we carted him around to a few of them country meetings, just trying to teach him something. And his first up run was really good at Newcastle in the 900, and I probably made the mistake of backing him up too quick off that second up. And hence, we've sort of gone a little while between runs, and yeah, done a good job.
2: Simply Sonnet, she's ended up running third. You'd be pleased with that.
3: Yeah, she's

0: running shortly, mate. You've done a fantastic job to lose a lot of weight.
1: Yeah, a bit, so it's been good.
0: Well done.
1: Thanks, mate.
0: Yeah, outstanding job, Damien, to lose all that weight. He looks really, really good. But Daniel, we'll grab Daniel over this way, champ. Over here, mate. Priscilla will have a chat to you.
2: He was going to do a runner on me there.
0: No.
2: Almost. Well done. He was just so professional out there.
3: He was. He jumped away very, very good and showed good natural speed. And once he got in the 1-1, he was game over.
2: Yeah, and he looked like he was fairly soft, eased down late.
3: He was on enough. Didn't have to punish him to the line, so he had a little bit left in his sleeve.
2: Okay. Did you have a bit of an association with Damien many, many years ago?
3: I don't think so, might have.
2: No, so you've kicked it off here with a winner with him?
3: That's it, first up.
2: Well, let's hope they keep coming. Well done.
3: Cheers.
0: Righto, Priscilla. Now, just go back, sit down, settle down. Four beats 11, 13.
2: Yeah, I thought I was on my best behaviour. I was very quiet, though.
0: Actually, I was waiting for a scream about the 100-metre mark, but you've mellowed a little bit. So, John, she's been back.
2: Four kids will do that to you.
0: Second meeting.
4: Nice effort there. Next, we're going to head to Menangle in 3 minutes' time, where the favourite is Cameron Hart with number 5, Chief Running Cloud. The build up to that will continue after this break.
5: Some stallions make waves, others create a tide. Down by the seaside, a champion racehorse with grit, speed and the heart of a warrior. Over $2 million earned in the three-year-old of his year. His legacy is just beginning and they're already making headlines.
6: Jumel doing it with great comfort in the end. And Jumel won the sire's final.
5: More than breeding, this is building the next generation of greatness. This season, don't just breed for the future, ride the wave of something extraordinary. Greatness begins down by the seaside.
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11: The favourite's going to do it. Gold Chariot came clear for a nice win, a length and a quarter.
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4: Great to have you along with us, Trackside One, on your Tuesday afternoon. Of course, we're only a few weeks away from the biggest harness cup. I think it's 6 weeks today, 5 weeks to the Melbourne Cup, 6 weeks to the New Zealand Trotting Cup. And we're looking forward to seeing Cameron Hart possibly come back to New Zealand and team up with the two-time winner, Swayze, and he'll be wearing those colours as well. He pilots Chief Running Cloud here, who is a bit of a market mover, 4.8 into 3.7. Now 3.6, so the punters are piling into Chief Running Cloud here for driver Cameron Hart, who is having start 189 today. He's a 27 race winner and is the one they're pretty keen on. Josh Gallagher drives Sonny G, a 550 chance, has stayed consistent at that. Lotus Louise from that outside gate. It'll be interesting to see where Kirianne Morris does take Lotus Louise in the early stages. Has been a drifter, 3.8 out to 5.5. Goat USA for Ricky Elchin. He's at $6.50 now, back into $6. And it's Fergie time for Rob Morris at $7.50. This is the first of the day out of Menangle. We've got Quaddies today kicking off on race number 4, which is underway at 6:34 p.m. Cam Hart has a good book of drives on today's meeting. Of course, for all the harness lovers out there, the box seat tonight. So looking forward to that at 8 o'clock. We'll head over to Menangle now for the first of the day, where number 5, Chief Running Cloud, is a well-supported favourite.
13: That'll be a good matchup in the third. And then we've got a nice fillies round too, where we see Sparkling Sea going up against the very, very

0: is pretty much what 340 favourite heading the market is Chief Running Cloud, Cam Hart. Good card ahead of us. And we are plunging headlong into the Breeders' Challenge series. It'll culminate at the end of October with the Group 1s. And with that in mind, gee, we're only about 2 months off the Eureka. And as I said, Lou Casso's got that spot already under rampant standard breeds. There'll be other announcements very soon forthcoming. Now they're getting set. Opening event, Condell Park Produce Trotters. Alpha Stride is picking up the gate just a wee bit behind, but is catching up. In the meantime, Ewing off the inside. Aurea getting up in gate now is Affair de Caveur, Last Clansman, the favourite Chief Running Cloud. Goat, they're set. Racing now. And oh, off stride there is Chief Running Cloud, a very much uncharacteristic blue from it. You rarely see him do that. And he's right out the back, the fave. Cam Hart trying to get it to trot, but at the moment it's a forlorn task. It's 100 metres behind the pack. So, taking stock, it's Fergie time, goes to the lead. Here's Alpha Stride on the march. Works around the outside of Aurea. They were followed then by Ewing. Last Clansman is next as Alpha Stride trots to the top. Behind them, Affair de Caveur. They were being followed then by Goat. Further back in the field, Sunny G, Lotus Louise, and 100 metres away, Chief Running Cloud. And he is tailed right out of the race. I can't remember the last time I see him make a blue like that. He's tailed off. Down the stretch they come and they head towards the milepole, and Alpha Stride goes clear. At decent odds, makes play in a 50.9 lead time. In second, Posse at the moment is It's Fergie time. Aurea third, and trotting up on the outside as Last Clansman, Ewing the pegs. Then Goat with cover. Further back then is Affair de Caveur. They were followed by Sunny G, 4 metres off Lotus Louise, and the best part of about 60, 70 metres away at the back, going around for practice as Chief Running Cloud. So they work out of the straight now and work towards the 1,200 metre pole, and it's Alpha Stride, first quarter trotted in 30.2, 4 metres in front. It's Fergie time second, Aurea third, and getting a little closer, Last Clansman up on the outer. They were followed by Ewing, Goat with the 1-1 trail, then Affair de Caveur. They were followed then by Sunny G and Lotus Louise, and forget all about Chief Running Cloud. It's becoming even farther detached from the pack. It's about 150 metres behind them. So down the back they travel. They've got 850 metres left to go, and at the moment Alpha Stride doing it well. Leads by 4 or 5 metres on It's Fergie time. They were followed then by Last Clansman, Aurea Goat, followed then by Ewing. Next of all is Sunny G, Affair de Caveur, and last of all of the main group is Lotus Louise, coming off the back straight. 29.4 the split, 59.6 the half, and at the cages the leader skips here. It's Alpha Stride. It's darted away. Leads out by the better part of 8 metres. Last Clansman under a drive. Runs to second. Here's Goat peeling to offer. Aurea's off the inside. Then it's Fergie time. Sunny G. Lotus Louise. Heads were turned. Alpha Stride is first into the home straight. 28.2 the quarter. Coming at it strongly now is Goat. Then came Last Clansman. Further back in the field then is Aurea. But the leader's Alpha Stride. It runs them to the 150 metre mark. Goat is the only danger. But it's Alpha Stride packing plenty of power, runs down to the 75 clear, and Alpha Stride pretty much goes all the way to beat Goat, Aurea, and from a mile back, Affair de Caveur trots home and grabs another check, runs fourth, then Ewing, Lotus Louise, they were followed by Last Clansman, It's Fergie time, Sunny G, and just clocking in a tailed off last, the race favourite, Chief Running Cloud. Decent odds the winner. Decent odds, gets the job done here in the first. In a rate of around 157, they went quarters of 30-2, 29-4, 28-2, 29-6. And, well, for favourite backers, the race was pretty much over. At the start, it just an uncharacteristic...
1: Well, it was all sorts of bother there if you're on the favourite, who, as Fred pointed out there, made an uncharacteristic gallop. So, unfortunately, we'll have to wait another day for Chief Little Cloud, but number 10, far too good there. Alpha Stride at around that $10 mark. Well done if you got involved. If you played a first four, check tab.co.nz to check out that fourth place finish. After the break, we'll be heading to Albion Park and to Turin, catching in with the Hastings undercover.

0: turn into a multi. 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
3: Great to have you on this Tuesday afternoon here on Trackside One. Let's take a quick recap of last night's weigh-in episode as they look at the undercard races.
4: There are some good performances on the undercard down at Hastings as well. We can start there with the open over the 1,300 metres. This one by War Princess from the Scunner. A little bit of love and has to be a winner. And she's building a very good career here. 7 wins from 13 starts, more than $400,000 in prize money, going very well.
5: Yeah, proper horses race record, isn't it? 7 wins from 13 starts, blinkers off. Got into a great spot, one out, one back. So she led on her return at Hastings. She's very good here. The Scunner is a very good return, nicely positioned, closed well. He's in for a great prep. They come clear, good sign of form. Little bit of love, just lacked a turn of foot on the faster track. Has to be a winner is the eye catcher out wide from last under the 4 kilo claimer.
6: Yeah, ran the equal quickest last 600. The Scunner was very good with sectionally, but geez, isn't this horse going well, War Princess? And now we see just how adaptable she is, able to sit off the speed. Blinkers came off and

0: quite as good. He said maybe three lengths below, you know, what she was at Alistair. She can be hitting into the Livermore in the right sort of order. He'll roll the dice, have a crack. So, you know, he said it's not the right race under the handicaps, but that's the beauty about this. You know, you get owners, you want to play Group 1 weight for age races, and if you're there,
1: and she's in the right form,
0: let's have a go. Yeah.
2: I mean, you never know, it's racing. You never know what can happen. You may as well have a crack at it, absolutely. Catch Weigh-In every Monday, 8 p.m. here on Trackside.
3: Wasn't it a fantastic effort there by Monologue to go back-to-back and successful there in the Bay? Some nervous moments there for those aboard. Currently a $12 prospect to win the Livermore Saturday week. First event is a two-year-old event out of Albion Park. Number three, Big Reputation, is the $1.95 favourite and well back. The son, the daughter of Down by the Seaside, she is ahead of Double Fault, who does have the race experience. Start 10 today for him. He is a colt by Art Major out of Davinia Ballezer, who I think paid $14 or $15 a place to run a placing in the Harness Jewels in 2019 behind Princess Tiffany. So a bit of a Kiwi connection there with Double Fault, and has been second the last couple. On debut, reserved for me as well, the Always Be Mickey filly. Favourite here, three, Big Reputation. Let's join the team on course, Albion Park, race number one.
4: As they start to come up, Broadway Beauty and reserved for me also makes her debut, a daughter of Always Be Mickey. She's an $11 chance also from the stable of the favourite in Big Reputation and Shannon Price. So the babies are on gate here for the first of seven. Started off as an overcast day, but the sun is starting to poke through now. Good conditions for racing. Here we go, set for the first. Got a green light. They're away. Double Fold's going to drift back shortly after the start. Beginning well at the centre of the line, Big Reputation, the favourite's going to go to the top from Major Impression. Just off those, Reserve for Me, posted a little wide, Broadway Beauty. Then Dirty Martini and Double Fault will let all the speed go, restrained right back to the tail end of the field. The lead time was 3.5 and Big Reputation sets it up in front, leading by 7 metres. Major Impression is in second, at least 7 metres away to Dirty Martini. Broadway Beauty is next on the outside, or rather Reserve for Me is left on the outside of Broadway Beauty, and last is Double Fault. The first quarter, 28.9. Big Reputation allowed to dictate terms in front, leading by 6 metres. Major Impression second now, Double Fault. Callaghan's off around them now to put the second favourite at the favourite and leader's wheel. That will give cover for Reserve for Me for the first time in the race. Dirty Martini pegged away, and last is Broadway Beauty. Second quarter, 30.2, as they run into the back straight. And it's Big Reputation in front, 650 metres left to run. 6.5 metres clear from Major Impression in second. Double Fault got to third. Further back behind those, Reserve for Me, Broadway Beauty, and yielding ground as Dirty Martini. It's dropped right out of it. Along the back straight, 500 metres left to run. Big Reputation in front. Double Fault gets to its wheel now. Further back to Major Impression third, and that trio are a mini breakaway group from Reserve for Me and Broadway Beauty. They went off the back in 28.3. Big Reputation in front, about a half length clear from Double Fault, and they're broken clear, this pair. Top of the lane, less than 200 to go. Big Reputation in front. Double Fault trying ever so hard the outside. Big Reputation, 100 metres left to run, three quarters, a length clear from Double Fault, who can't bridge back the margin. It's a debut crush. Big Reputation, too good for Double Fault. Gee, almost a three-way photo for third between Reserve for Me, closest to the pegs, Broadway Beauty, and Major Impression was on the outside. Dirty Martini was retired out of the event at the 400-metre marker.
3: 3-6 photo, favourites Quinella there, Big Reputation, too good on debut, another second for Double Fault, three in a row, write its name down, it'll be winning next start, you'd imagine. Snitzel Tycoon's been second, her last three starts to the 290 favourite here at Tatuta and the Market Mover. Let's head to racing.com.
5: This is a little bit of a trickier map.
6: I'd be surprised if we see as an impressive performance in this race as we witnessed from the Shyster in race number one. He set the track alight in a couple of times at the trials. And you don't, like, it's not always that they just completely transfer that from the trials where they can be a bit of a morning superstar to then race day. But

0: seemed as though Andrew Dale and his connections had been very patient and waited for the right opportunity to launch the Shyster, and that was quite exciting what he did. He showed a lot of speed, burnt them off and sent them away. I'm leaning with another first starter here in I'm Algodon. She hasn't been as flashy at the trials, but I do think she's trialled well enough to win on debut. Schnitzel Tycoon, I can see why the market is gravitating towards it. Yeah, you'd expect from barrier three, it's going to be the one that burns off the horses to its inside, finds the fence first, kicks into the home bend and will be the one they have to run down. But the final 50 to 100 metres could be the query for Schnitzel Tycoon. And I was hoping that I'm Algodon could potentially settle on the back of Schnitzel Tycoon and then just follow it everywhere it goes. And then in the final 50 metres, just come off its back and run it down in the shadows of the post.
1: They ran 104.76 in the first, and 4.25 was the winning margin from the Shyster as they're about to load for this second event. As I mentioned, it's the Liam Howley Racing Maiden Plate over 1,100
0: Which,
1: metres.
0: What was that, Matty? 103.2
1: was the track record, 104.76 the time.
0: Yeah, so standard time or average time for maiden grade at that distance is 104.99. So about 0.25, yeah, quarter of a second inside of standard time. So a good display there in race number one.
1: Here's Adam Ozanski for his call of race two.
2: By Finance Tycoon, who led them last time at Wodonga, given a strong chance at going one better. So they're coming up. Ballarata is in. Moonlight Bid getting set. Schnitzel Tycoon, favourite, being led forward. Barry Blanket being worn by Katia. Kean McRedmond rides. Fully funded will step up. Tricky draw. Will Gordon in the saddle. Forward Ho, an improved run last time, back from a break. And the newcomer, I Am Algodon, who's drawn low as well and has jumped out strongly for its debut. So we're racing here for Liam Howley Racing. And light switched on. This is the second. And they're off. I'm Algodon was marginally slow, and Katia now trails the field. There's Schnitzel Tycoon straight to the front, and I'm Algodon gets going. And then Betty's Rubble back on the running rail, a close third from Ford Ho and

0: 700 metres to go, and favourite Schnitzel Tycoon does it three quarters. I'm Elgadon, the newcomer, poised in second. Betty's Rubble is third, just being niggled at though from Ford Ho and Valorada. Rousley, fully funded, is now taking off around the field, and Cartier's next, and Moonlight Bid. 400 metres to go, Schnitzel Tycoon travels well. I'm Elgadon, the outside, now asks for another gear. Fully funded, continues to make ground deeper. Ford Ho and then Betty's Rubble back on the inside. Here's I'm Elgadon, quickly moving up on the outside of Schnitzel Tycoon. I'm Elgadon put its head in front. Schnitzel Tycoon tries to fight back. They're clear of the rest, but I'm Elgadon pushed out, will score nicely. Good debut, won it by a length. Schnitzel Tycoon ran second, another second. Ford Ho, I think, just got third in the three-way photo with Betty's Rubble and fully funded. Then came Ballarata, Cartier, Rousley and Moonlight Bid. I'm Elgadon. Came off the bridle earlier than Schnitzel Tycoon, but once balanced up around the home corner, Nadia Daniels has been able to get this horse to improve up on the outside. Did have an inclination to lane a little bit, but you were confident the last 100 that it was doing better than Schnitzel Tycoon, who's now put together 4 seconds in a row. And I'm Elgadon for Matt Laurie, Nadia Daniels. Nadia coming for just the one ride, and it's been a successful trip up to Tatura for her. Started the weekend with a Metro win at Cranbourne on Friday night, and straight into the next racing week with an early win here on this Tuesday. So I'm Elgadon. We've seen a couple of nice newcomers kick off their careers today in the first two races. And I'm Elgadon, who lived up to its recent jump out work, has scored. So it's 9, 12, 5 and 6. 9, 12, 5, Ford Ho has run third, and then the 6 fully funded. Gate costly for it. And they've run a time of 1 minute 5.66, 1 minute 5.
1: Nice effort there by number 9. I am Elgadon for Nadia Daniels, who rode a Metropolitan winner on Friday at Cranbourne, of course, for trainer Matt Laurie. And it was good to see Matt's star Treasure the Moment run a really nice second behind Pride of Jenny in the Fiat Stakes just a couple of days ago. Well, here goes Little Dam, one we tipped you a little bit earlier in the program. $2.20, been feeling solid at that mark in the next out of Hobart, race 8 over the 461 metres. So give the green rug a bit of strength into 210 now. Good market support as well for number 2, who is the market mover in the next out of Hobart, that being Vista Yank, now at $3.60 after opening at $3.90. So suggest the market is fairly staying and fairly around its mark with its runners here. So number 6 is the favourite at $2.10. 4 Times Flying, who's won 2 of its last 4. It's gone win, loss, win, loss. Potentially today it's back to a win. 7 and 190, maybe your each way player, 1/3 there for Times Flying from the middle. Ellie Seaton's an ultra consistent place getter, 7 and 190. Grapefruit Expel, the 8, has won 2 of its last 3 starts, has been solid at that 850 market. For all the Chapel Roan fans out there, Red Rug, Good Luck Babe, $35, has been a drifter from 23s out to 35s. And Ivory Japan, since resuming from a spell, has won 3 of his last 4 starts and has only just been narrowly beaten 3 starts ago into second. You know, $35, if you don't mind, for a dog who is well and truly in form. But Little Dan, he just wins for fun at the moment. He's won 4 of his last 5. The dog by Tommy Shelby, he's won 25 of his 40 starts. He's been here for 18 wins from 29 attempts, and he's 4 out of 7. Only missed the placings once here at Hobart, and his box history suggests 4 wins from 6 goes and a minor. He's going to be awfully hard to beat. So Little Dan will be one of the best bets on the shift here today, the 6 in this. And we're only moments away from loading forward for the next of the day. Vista Yank has been a bit of a market mover, though, but I'd be pretty keen here on the 6. And, of course, you've got a horse, a dog who's in great form in Ivory Japan, who's only been beaten narrowly once in 4 runs this campaign at $35. Might be overs for each-way players. 6 bet of the day for mine, Little Dan. Let's see how it goes. Here's our caller, race 8 at Hobart.
2: and has gone 25.76 over the journey. So runs anything near that, he'll be pretty hard to beat. Number six, Little Dan. Number two, well in commission, Vista Yank's been racing good form for the Brazendale Kennel. Vista Yank, the second pick at 361, Little Dan at 220. Then we go out to number seven, Seaton at $7.50 and $9 for Grapefruit Expel. And the four times flying began really quickly here, two runs ago, and defeated at Hannah Kevin, two runs ago in Hobart. So it's a good

Good race, but Little Dan runs the favourite from box number 6 for the Brighton Hare and Beauty. Green light is on, Little Dan. Box 6 runs the favourite over the 461. We are ready. And away they go. Little Dan began quickly. So was it a Good Luck Babe off the inside. Then followed by Vista Yank from getting through from Ivory Japan. Then we got Wildert from Between Greyhounds Times Flying. Out the back then Seaton and Grapefruit Expo. Up towards the home turn they come. Little Dan a length and a half in front. In second place back to the inside. Good Luck Babe. Little Dan in front. Good Luck Babe trying hard. Down the outside comes Grapefruit Expo. But Little Dan, what a star he is. Little Dan beat Good Luck Babe and Grapefruit Expo. Then followed home by Vista Yank from Times Flying Wilded, then Ivory Japan back towards the tail with Seaton amongst that group. 25.80 the run, another great run for

0: at start 41. Only 3 minutes away is the favourite and market mover, $9 into 330, if you don't mind, for the gelding by Admire Mars. Let's hear the case from Sky Thoroughbred Central.
1: Right now, and credibility, Priscilla, was $9 when markets went up. We've had scratchings, $5.50, $4.20, $4, $3.80, credibility. And looking at him at the back of the gates, he's behaving himself really good.
2: Okay, let's find out a little bit more about his chances with the stable foreman, Mel Augustin.
1: Righto, Mel, he's lightly raced. He's had three runs back and he's getting better and better with each run.
3: Yes, he is. He's first up. Run was a good run, and I took him back to Newcastle. He ran incredible again, and
1: his Musselbrook run last time.
3: Yeah, was a good run. So I think he's a little bit of work in progress, this bloke, and I think more racing he gets, the better horse he'll be out of it. That's probably why he's sent him north. Mm. He does that with a lot of horses, just to change up the environment, and he's just one that I think is going to work with.
1: Yeah, when I saw him first up at Coffs Harbour, that was on Cup Day, in a real, it was $120,000 English race. And I remember talking to Chris Lees about him. He said he's a bit of a fiery fella.
3: Yeah, he is. He's just got, you know, he's just one of them individuals that you just got to just slow him down a little bit and get him to relax and enjoy it, and he'll be right.
1: You would think the 14-10 would suit him off his last run the way he worked home.
3: Yes, I do. I do. And and I think he'll be a bit closer today, so that'll help him. And
1: has he been all right down on the tie-up stalls?
3: Yeah, he settled down. He's actually used to sleep down there at the moment, so that's good. That's a good sign.
1: Right, good luck, mate.
3: Thanks, Gary.
1: Right, actually, it's open. Like Dark Martian favourite at 3.20, only runner for Michael Friedman today. 2.90 this morning, you're looking. Credibility's now into second favourite. He's 3.60 tab. And listening to Mel there, and I spoke to Chris Lees at Coffs Harbour on Cup Day, where he did go around.

0: were both in Super Maidens and he wasn't disgraced. So, I mean, you go back and watch his replay. He was held up. He should have finished closer. And his run indicated that he wants the 1400 where he can perhaps settle that little bit closer and just get into a bit of a better rhythm.
1: Now, like our favourite, Dark Martian, he did an awful lot wrong on day. What was he beaten? Four lengths?
0: He was beaten four lengths.
1: Yeah, had he gone straight, he should have been beaten two, but he just wanted to lay in, didn't he?
0: Well, you know, that's why they go to the races, for a bit of experience. But he's had the little trip down the highway today and they've changed a bit of gear around with him. Now, he's drawn well. He drew the outside barrier there at the Gold Coast and they just had to go back. So I'm just wondering if he steps away a little better here.
1: Right, now, jocks off credibility at the back of the gates and I'd say just looking at him, they're trying to adjust a tongue tie. That's what I think they're trying to do with him. You don't want to get him too far, do you? You big dude too. But into $3 now, our favourite Dark Martian. Credibility $3.50. Tab Steady On is $4.20. He's the little horse that's freshened up nicely. Steady On.
0: Yeah, he was bouncing around the place. He looks like he's been kept up to the mark fitness-wise. And he's been racing really well in Queensland. So he certainly deserves a win. And the little claim certainly...

0: steady on. Away from that, I haven't had a lot of a little bit of something
1: kick on
0: gone.
1: Charlie.
0: Kick on Charlie, yeah. He's a nice horse.
1: Yeah, he's having his first day out at the races. He was pretty casual in the yard. He's a three-year-old, but I love Conquers All. So I just think, you know, 1,400 for him first up, he's only got to improve. But you can, you know, you can give them as many trials as you like at home. Sometimes, you know, when you come to the races, it's a different kettle of fish. And just looking off his trials and looking at him in the yard, in fact, he's very relaxed. So you wouldn't want to have started him in anything under 1,400. I think he would have just been beaten for speed.
0: And little Lara Gina, she's $6 out to 12. Little, got a soft gate. That helps in the little lightweight. And
1: I think she's going around overs, to be fair. She loves to get
0: very,
1: a toe
0: very
1: in the
0: fit
1: ground.
0: Too, isn't
1: she's
0: she?
1: Fit. She'll make her own luck up on speed.
0: Yep.
1: I can make a strong case for her at $12.
0: Not at $2.80. So he's been support. Dark Martian, like I said, he did an awful lot wrong on debut. They're the two horses they want. Dark Martian and Credibility. 2-6, 11 and 9.
1: 2-6, 9 and 11.
0: All right, let's go to Terry. They're loading up very quick. Race 3 here. It's a maiden over the 14-10.
2: There's a trial. Now, Kick on Charlie. Walks up towards gate number 8. Steady On's about to come forward, drawn 9, and Final Pretense has drawn 10. Third of 8. The weather's certainly improved as the day has worn on. This morning's showers have disappeared. Plenty of sunshine at the moment and a breeze. Now Steady On needs some attention. Now the jock dismounts. Archie McComb on the ground, and they'll try Steady On without the rider. And that, yes, has done the trick. So here's Final Pretense walking in and Luminized with blinkers back on, drawn the outside, will be the last to come up. The extended 1400, the rail's out. The red light's on. The gates are back, away. Caught them in a good line. Bucket List, Dark Martian at the inside began well. Steady On and Final Pretense deeper out are going forward, and they have charged to the lead at the end of 250 metres. Steady on the inside of Final Pretense. They're three in front of Credibility. Dark Martian on the fence, a length away, Bucket List. Then Kick on Charlie, La Regina, Mac on the rail. Two lengths away to Ticked on the outside of Luminized. Exclusive One's a length and a half back. When they travel the side, 800 metres left to travel. Steady On, three parts of a length in front, over Final Pretense being niggled to try and stay with the leader. Credibility third, dropped onto the rail. A break of two lengths to Bucket List on the inside of Dark Martian. Then the dark colours of Kick On Charlie around the black and gold of Mac, followed by La Regina, Tick Exclusive One, and Luminized whip them in. Steady On, a clear-cut lead. Leader turning 350 metres out. Credibility comes to the outside to give chase. Final Pretense under pressure. So is Dark Martian and Kick On Charlie the widest. Steady On at the 150. Running greenly. Credibility moved up on the outside. Credibility going to Steady On. Steady On fights. Steady On's fighting too well. Steady On beat Credibility. Kick On Charlie. Dark Martian. Clear of La Regina. Final Pretense ticked. Luminized, Bucket List, Mac, Exclusive One was last.
0: Yeah, might have a look at this. He wobbled all over the place, Steady On. So Steady On beats Credibility, Kick On Charlie and Dark Martian. But I think he might have a look at this, Benjamin Osmond. It's just, he wobbled around, particularly at the 200 when he went to go out after Steady On, and Steady On got the drifts, didn't he? It'd be interesting to see whether the margin's too much. I'd say it's a neck on the line, but I think he'll have a look at it anyway.
1: You've got to have a look at it, definitely. Definitely got to have a look at it. I mean, Archie was doing the best that he possibly could. He just wanted to duck out there, and then he had to try and get the stick into the left hand. He certainly deserved that. Steady On, win number one from start number 12. He'd had that little bit of a freshen up, but you could see, actually, before he was ridden along, he was really inclined to just want to lay on that rein. The horse that the punters like there in Dark Martian, he was doing his best work.

0: Work late. He was able to settle in a little bit more of a prominent position today over the 1400 with that race experience under his belt. So I'd probably follow him out of the race. He looked like he did everything right there. Credibility, travelled lovely in the box seat, presented like the winner, but just couldn't get past him there. Steady on.
1: Yeah, this might be one of the owners I asked, one of the strappers.
2: 6-2-13-11, 6-2-13-11. You may just want to check if that does go to an inquiry, but number six across the line, first past the post. 90 seconds away from the next out of Menangle, the current favourite, number 10, Forgive and Forget for Josh Gallagher. And Kevin Pizzuto, fresh up for 94 days, has won a trial to prepare for this and won that by nearly 20 metres, so should be rock hard fit, ready for this assignment today. Second leg, number 5, Myrtle May, last start, finished in 6th position here at Menangle, in behind Flo Rider. Is the second leg there at 280, there's good support as well. And hi, keep me posted, the third leg for Robert Morris here at 420, the gelding by Poster Boy. I think the favourite trialled up well, looks sharp, and will be ready to go a bold race 94 days between runs after that solid trial, and the market suggests that at 220. Former Kiwi here, Jatasi, at $19 as well. Less than a minute to get your bets on here at Menangle for race number 2. We can head on course shortly. We're not too far away from race 3 out of Tatura. We're only 12 minutes away from that particular event, which will be over the 1600 metres. The favourite there, Vespasian, who is an I Am Invincible gelding, who has placed in 4 of 7 without winning yet and is well backed for the Hayes boys. Celine Gaudre takes the mount at $2.05 ahead of Think I'm a Celebrity, which has been well back, 12s into 480, and might be one to consider. But Forgive and Forget, trialled well, ready to win here today, fresh up at Menangle. We can join Fred Hastings for race 2 at Menangle.
3: Breeders' Challenge. It was first emergency in the Breeders' Challenge, and a horse in the field came out, but they scratched from the Breeders' Challenge to run in this race, and perhaps thinking it would be an easier assignment than taking on the likes of Stripe, Sparkling Sea. So... Forgive and Forget, ninth most recently, second before that behind Iconera Moore, who did go okay the other day. So Kevin Pizzuto, an astute trainer, he's decided to try and win this race, race number 2, with Forgive and Forget. 225 now, 260 about Myrtle May. Gate rolls. For a reason, standing at Cobbity Equine, they're coming up. Forgive and Forget draws the deepest. In Kev's colours, the black with the white Maltese cross, black and white hoops. Those colours famously carried by the mighty Tiger Tara. They're just about right. Set to go in the second. Lights on, racing. And being driven off the arm, Jetazi showing speed. Wants to try and take up the front.

Pelican Suave, Myrtle May, High Keep Me Posted. The next one gets straight and Spectres at the tail. Well, it's on up front. The first quarter was 27-4. Jatazi was booting through. There was no

Set. They're 8 metres then on Get Us a Tinny, followed then by Conor McGregor, and High Keep Me Posted has shuffled back to the tail of the field. Rolling along here, Jatazi led 28-3, 55-7 the half. In second, Posse up on the outside, the Fae Fig Give and Forget. Then came Helen's Boy and Myrtle May. Well, at the moment, I reckon he's smiling like a Cheshire Cat here, Fitzpatrick, because they've gone hard, and at the cages, he's poised to pounce. Next on the inside is Slick and Suave. They were followed further back then, Get Us a Tinny. About to make a move is Spectre. Trying to get its back as High Keep Me Posted. And last of all on the inside is Conor McGregor, 28-8. It's still rolling this leader. First into the straight, Jatazi. Can it keep going? Under heavy pressure for Give and Forget. Running home up on the inside is Helen's Boy. Myrtle May's trying to get into the fight and down the outside. Finishing on is Spectre. Myrtle May moves up on the outside of Jatazi. Spectre's going to have the last crack. Spectre on the outside. Myrtle May, Jatazi, three across the track. Kicking back strongly. Jatazi off the canvas, if you don't mind. I reckon Jatazi's beaten Myrtle May a nose. Third home out wide was Spectre, and they were followed then by High Keep Me Posted.

0: of Menang. We're 8 minutes away from the next out of Tatura. We can get you into the parade. There was one I actually really liked here in the next of Tatura. Vespasian has placed in four of his seven starts by I Am Invincible, the Hayes boy, Celine Gaudre. It makes a lot of sense. Might be a multi-maker if you're wanting to play the shorts here today. 8 minutes out. Let's join the racing.com team.
1: Junior team and a decent maiden at Pakenham, and then ran really well behind Roczino last time out. So I just think it's a golden opportunity for him. Deserves to be a short price favourite, my top selection.
2: Yeah, the Frank Whisper race was the Derby Oaks preview, wasn't it? Classic Cracker is number eight.
1: Wasn't a bad run last start, but has drawn wide. You'd think the step up in trip looks ideal now for this mare, but she ran sixth, beaten four lengths behind Classic Gem, who last preparation had placed in, two or three Oakses? Been on the fringe in some Group 1 races. I know it was only a maiden at Bendigo, but it was a pretty strong maiden. The concern is she's had 11 starts, yet to run a place, and she's drawn wide, likely to go back. But, she comes out of an okay race last start.
2: That's Classic Cracker, the grey by Cracker Jack King. The nine, Hot Opera, placed at Moe last start. Craig knew it to ride from an awkward alley.
1: I think the run was better than it looks on paper at Moe last start because it was a difficult day to make ground, and from a wide draw, Bailey Kinnamont was sort of kept in a wide position, which I don't think was any fault of his own. It's just the way the race panned out. She has drawn slightly awkward again today, but she's third up, gets onto a dry track, gets a senior jockey in the saddle. So there are some things that can point to a positive performance.
2: Number 10, A Style Guide. Last start second at this venue, a six-year-old mare who's had 15 starts for three placings.
1: And got under the guard of a few punters on that occasion because went around at big odds, never really looked a winning chance, but ran well to get into second. The task is made quite difficult by the draw because you'd think she's going to be in an awkward position early, so she may need a little bit of luck.
2: Who I think I am is number 11, who was just outside the placings at Newcastle last time and has Benny Adlon bringing Sydney form in.
1: Yeah, some of the New South Wales provincial form around that sort of Goulburn, Newcastle area would measure up very strongly to Tatura, and not at all surprised this horse has found support. Trained by Kieran Maher, tends to settle on speed, so has a few things in its favour today. I had it second pick.
2: The cellist, who's directly behind it, Jackson Radley for Nick Ryan, just outside the placings at Wodonga in a 1590 maiden last start.
1: And he had two runs for Nick Ryan, was formerly trained by Peter Moody and Catherine Coleman, and wasn't bad first up behind Coconda, and then last start was a little slow out of the barriers and was probably a touch underwhelming given how short it started in the market. I wasn't sold on the depth of the form around the cellist, and I don't really want to be backing horses that settle off midfield and especially from wide barriers. So I was happy to take a set against it today.
2: So that's the cellist. And as we go through some of the horses down the bottom of the page, we're going to move to number 13. And we'll do that in a few moments' time. Our TRP cameraman doing a sensational job at Tatura today, but we haven't quite found the 13. There it is, Churchill Lane. We found it eventually, the gelding with the clerk of the course, a last out fifth at Moe.
1: Might be a sneaky place chance, given it can map forward, draws an inside gate. I don't know if it's good enough to beat the winner Vespasian, but it could just get onto the back of the speed and just sort of plod along into second or third, just purely through where it settles on the map. So, look, its form's okay. Nothing really to write home about, but this isn't a strong race either.
2: And 15, Jilly Millie gets in as an emergency. He's had the one start, failed to beat a runner home at Echuca.
1: And started 100-1 that day and raced like 100-1 chance, was beaten a long way on that occasion. So I think it deserves to be every bit of a 200-1 chance in this race. It'd be a massive, massive shock if he could win.
2: All right, so that's the field as they head off to the starting point, a mile maiden. What do you like?
1: I'm keen on the favourite. I think it ticks a lot of the boxes that I'm looking for here today. From a good stable, fit, settles on speed, comes out of good recent races, and will either lead, sit second, third at absolute worst. And I can see it sort of just travelling up and being too strong for the rest of the field. Who I think I am brings that different form coming down from New South Wales, so it might be the X factor in this race. I thought Churchill Lane might be the one at a price that could run a sneaky race, and Think I'm Celebrity seems to be the map play. But I'm not sold on the depth of its form either. But happy to be with the favourite. I've sort of backed it and took it in some multis as well. So keen to see it win.
2: What's happening in the market?
3: Market's still very firm on Vespasian. I thought it might start even shorter, but it hasn't. $2.10, still 88% of the hold.

0: So that tells the story. Think I'm a Celebrity has been a good firmer all week, $4.80. Who I Think I Am, $5.50. The Chalice is a drifter, $10. And Just Basil has attracted a couple bets, 19 into 15 as well.
1: Well, let's hear about that runner, Just Basil. Michael Hughling is the trainer at Pakenham and is now with Kev.
2: Yes, Mick's here to talk about Just Basil. Third up off a break. Has gone 16 and then 17. Probably wants further, but the map looks okay here for mine.
3: Yeah, he definitely wants further. He had a little setback with the foot between runs, so, and then he had a late scratching the other day. So yeah, if he can, there was no other races for him, so he's technically here on to get another run into him. He's got ability. He was good last start. If he can jump, he's jumping is his problem. So if he can get out of the barriers and hold a spot at this tight track, he'll be competitive.
2: Okay, so clean getaway, probably midfield sort of trailing there, and if but it's all about whether he steps. Is he a difficult horse to handle overall, Mick?
3: No, he's just very backward and raw and immature. Yeah. He's not the smartest at the moment, so if you can get him to step and jump, he'll be competitive. If he doesn't, you're going to be in a power of trouble here. So for me, it's probably a watch today, but he'll run well if he does everything right.
2: Okay, all right. Well, he looked good going around to the start anyway. I can vouch for that. Thanks, Mick. All the best with him.
3: Thank you.
1: Okay, so that's the word on Just Basil.

0: after we've had two impressive winners over the 1,100 metre.
1: Got over the top of the leader, and they really sort of got away from the rest of the field. So I had the thought, and it's not unfamiliar that most people would have a Tatura coming into the meeting, that if you can settle in forward positions, get those inside runs, you're at an advantage if compared to settling back in the field. And from what I've seen after two races, it's, if anything, confirmed sort of, or made it even stronger, my opinion on that this afternoon. So they're the type of horses that I want to be finding. I don't want to be sort of looking at horses that settle back midfield or draw wide gates unless they can sort of spear across and put themselves in a position.
0: In a couple of weeks' time, we'll be... Are you working with us in a couple of weeks' time, do you think? Or have you looked at your here in the studio?
1: On a Tuesday?
0: We've got a special day coming up with the Young Race Callers Day at Kilmore.
1: What date is that?
0: Which will be October the 13th, which we're very much looking
1: forward
0: to.
1: Don't think I'm on that Tuesday.
0: Okay. Might have to call one. We'll send
1: well,
0: you up to
1: I've,
0: Kilmore.
1: I've been off the bench freeway. To call a race here or there, and it's fair to say that the bench position is where I'm sort of better placed. I haven't got the call up regular call, which is probably understandable.
0: Why I bring it up is one of our young gun callers here at racing.com, Ethan Mills, is along to call a couple of races for us today, and here he is for the call of race three.
2: Set pretty well. Yeah, looking forward to this maiden. I think Vespasian's ready to win and has had its chance on multiple occasions. I like that recent form at Geelong. I thought that was really strong. And should get its chance here from barrier five, Vespasian. Definitely a plus that it has been going forward in its recent runs. Now, just these last few to get set. Style Guide yet to go up into the gates. And the field will almost be ready to go. So almost ready, Style Guide coming up. The high gain maiden here. Over 1,600 metres. Just about ready. Starter has them, stalls are back in their way in racing, and they jumped in a single line. Think I'm a Celebrity and Vespasian were the first two to get out in front of Churchill Lane and Who I Think I Am. Style Guide is pushing up wider, and then came Deadly Devil and the Cellist. Just Basil a bit better than midfield as they link onto the course proper, then Jilly Millie Classic Cracker. Well back in the field, Miami Man, and the back marker is Hot Opera. That's the order where the favourite Vespasian took it up for Celine Gaudray and led by three quarters. Who I Think I Am is second, now being passed by Style Guide, and Think I'm a Celebrity gets a nice run. Fourth on the inside of the Cellist, a length away to Just Basil. Then came the outside Deadly Devil, Churchill Lane, Jilly Millie. Then came Classic Cracker, well back in the field, Miami Man, and the back marker is Hot Opera. No change in the order, but Vespasian now getting the pressure of Style Guide, and they're level as they run off the back at the 800. A length and a half to Who I Think I Am, Think I'm a Celebrity. Then Deadly Devil fifth around the Cellist, needing a little bit of luck at the 600 metres. Then came, and next along the inside is Just Basil, Churchill Lane, as they start to pack up. Then Classic Cracker about to get mobile. Hot Opera's looking for a back to follow. Jilly Millie going backwards. And the back marker is Miami Man. It's Vespasian at the 350. Still being peppered away by Style Guide. And their level coming into the straight from Who I Think I Am, Think I'm a Celebrity. It's Vespasian at the 150. No good thing from Style Guide. Here comes the Cellist out of the pack. Vespasian stopping. And the Cellist stopping over the top. And the Cellist will get up. The Cellist by three quarters. Who I Think I Am second. Churchill Lane running through the line in front of Classic Cracker. Vespasian was gone on the corner, followed by Think I'm a Celebrity, then Style Guide, Just Basil, Deadly Devil, Hot Opera, Jilly Millie, and back at the tail, Miami Man. So the Cellist, number 12, gets up for Jackson Bradley. Had a beautiful run. Just needed a little bit of luck before the home corner. Was wedged in between horses about fifth and sixth at about the 600-metre mark. And when Vespasian...
3: 12, 11, 13 and a photo. Number 12, the Cellist at 8.20 and 2.50 for Jackson Radley. And trainer Nick Ryan get the third of the day at Tatura. Race 4 from Tatura is underway at 6 o'clock. The quaddie today at Tatura. Race 5 kicks off at 6:30, where there has been a good deal of support for Poma in that first leg of the quaddie. The Danny O'Brien prepared runner, Damien Thornton, rides at $2.45. We're only a minute away from the next out of Albion Park. Majestic Lavros, the former New Zealander, who's won 13 of his 91 starts, is the $1.95 favourite ahead of four Coda Demoda, two Windwell World.

0: Wilbur is at 450. Try saying that quick. Wind, whirlwind, Wilbur, whirlwind, Wilbur, whirlwind, Wilbur. That's at 450 for Angus Garrett and former Kiwi Instant Delight off a last start second at $8. Majestic Lavros, he was quite talented when he was here in New Zealand. You're getting $1.95 here, and in behind the mobile will certainly aid his chances as well. Matt Elkins takes the drive today for Taylor Gillespie. Majestic Lavros did win two starts ago when fresh up. That was here at Albion Park over the 1660. Last start was beaten by Whirlwind Wilbur, who is a race rival today at $4.80. Coda Demota ran second in that same race, and Northern Heights, who's not here today, was third. Majestic Lavros, you're getting $2. Nice enough type. Should be hard to beat in this. Here is our call-up for the second out of Albion Park.
1: Last week, made use of that front tape and was able to get away with that victory here. Coda Demota ran second, and it also had to come from a 20-metre tape last week. So the mobile condition suits that mare, given that to turn the tables on Whirlwind Wilbur, considering how they met last week as they start to come up. Only won the two under mobile conditions, Coda Demota, in her 11 career victories. She'll run the second leg. Majestic Lavros is the 195 favourite. Coming up now, second race. Ready? Got a breakup. Cascada is off stride. Got a green light. Cascada off stride and has almost put itself out of play. Coda Demota left brilliantly from barrier four straight to the top as they go into the first quarter. Instant Delight will try hard and hold leaders back to the outside as Whirlwind Wilbur, then Hemmersun, Majestic Lavros. Elkins just took a hold early on and will settle down midfield of the running line on the outside of Mackel Sunny, who's ducking back to the pegs. Head him up and a big breakaway to Cascada, who got the start all wrong. So it's Coda Demota along the back straight now as they head towards the mile pole, leading 5 metres. Instant Delight was able to hold that leader's back position. Three back the inside as Hemmersun, and left without cover to their outside as Whirlwind Wilbur. One out, one back is the race favourite, Majestic Lavros, on the outside of Mackel Sunny. Then head him up, and 40 metres away is Cascada. Lead time is 40.7. Coda Demota, Graham Dwyer, is really...

0: And in front, it's Kota Debota at the 600 metres marker. Three out off the back at the 400. Then Hemmer's Son further back to head him up. And Mackel Sonny heads the others. Off the back in 28, Kota Debota. Clearly the one to gun down. Pinch 7 metres now on Instant Delight. Whirlwind Wilbur. Majestic Lavros gets to the outside with 12 metres to make up. Around the corner, less than 200 to go. Kota Debota in front. 8 metres clear from Instant Delight. Majestic Lavros to the outside, but Kota Debota's clear. 100 metres left to run. Kota Debota is going to go all of the way. Kota Debota, well rated, won it. Seconds close. Majestic Lavros put in a dive at Instant Delight. Fourth in Hemmer's Son. Then further back to Whirlwind Wilbur. Behind those, Mackel Sonny, Cascada, and Head 'Em Up. Last quarter, 29.3, racingandsports.com. Mile rate 201.4. Kota Debota, Graham Dwyer just really dictated that trot there. What did he run that first half in? 63.5. 63.4, in fact. Turned it into a dash home. They went 28 up the back. It's all too slick for those who had to chase. Was full of running up before the home quarter. Pinched that 7 to 8 metre margin. And was far too good. 4, Kota Debota wins it. 5 is second, Majestic Lavros. Matt Elkins, Taylor Gillespie, 1 is third, Instant Delight. Nathan Dawson, Darren Weeks. 4-5-1, number 3, Hemmer's Son will peg away for 4th. 4-5-1-3. 6.25 metres by a nose. 6.25 by a nose. 241.3 is the gross, the mile rate 201.4, a lead of 40.7, quarters 32.9, 30.5, 28.
1: Nice effort there, 4, 5, 1, and 3 out of Albion Park. Still plenty more to come on your Tuesday. Of course, don't forget tonight, 8 o'clock, the box seat. You won't want to miss it.
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1: Great to have you with us on your Tuesday evening. Hopefully, if you've just joined us after a day at work, all is well and you're ready to enjoy a relaxing evening with us here on Trackside. Of course, the box seat for all you harness lovers out there. 8 o'clock tonight, looking forward to that with Matt, Greg, Britt, Michael Guerin, and Betcha Ben Grimstone. Awfully short favourite here. You might want to launch some multis here. Alpine Fury looks awfully hard to beat. Geelong, $1.20, less than a minute from this out of Geelong. Grafton, I think I found you one. The favourite should be hard to beat. Market Mover, Highland Force, unbeaten this prep, has won 3 of its 4 career starts. Archie McCollum won the previous race and gets a further 2 kilograms off its back today, down to 56.5. Looks awfully hard to beat. We'll join Meeting 42, Race 2 out of Geelong. Favourite in the gold rug, looks awfully hard to stop, Alpine Fury.
10: So runners just arriving over at the start for race number 2, second event. $1.15 now. So it's $1.15 now about the favourite Alpine Fury. And they're not too far off being at the start. They're moving pretty soon here ahead of the second race. Alpine Fury does look right in the thick of the action here from box

0: Number five was third to Autumn Poppy. Prior to that, no luck from an inside draw, and three starts ago finished up beaten nine by Jewel Edition here in a very slick 22-30 with himself running a 22.91. And you just get the feeling if he can surpass the 23-second mark and end up running 22s again, he should be taking care of business in a race like this. Alpine Fury does look very, very hard to beat. $1.18 is the price available. Run Barra Run coming off a fourth to Aston Bogart last start. Has had three goes here at Geelong, and the quickest that she's been able to run is 23.43. So she's around half a second behind what the favourite's done on two separate occasions. So clearly Alpine Fury is the dog to beat. And at the $1.20, he's going to run as a clear favourite. And I think rightfully so at that 120 price. As they move in, Reserve Mount View Gwen from box number four. They're set to jump now. Race number two at Geelong. Stand by. Set. And they're racing now. Alpine Fury about third away. Mount View Gwen had won the start. Alpine Fury squeezing through, gets to second, cruises up and now claims the lead off the back. They're by three lengths to Think Twice and then Run Barra Run, My Pepper. Well back Minnelli Girl, Paul Pelter. And at the end of the field now, Paul Dolce. But as they turn, it's all Alpine Fury. It kick clear. Mount View Gwen whacks away. Think Twice runs on late with Run Barra Run, but Alpine Fury's going to bolt home. Soft at the end. Alpine Fury by seven or eight beats Think Twice and third down the outside Run Barra Run, and then Mount View Gwen from My Pepper, Poor Dolce and Poor Pelter was back at the end of the field. Time around 22.84 to Alpine Fury.
1: 5829, 5829, favourite Far Too Good there at Geelong. And number five looks awfully hard to beat yet again, Highland Force. 2 kilograms off, good gate. Jockey won the previous event. It's won three of its four career starts. Gets in here quite well at the weights. Well drawn, good rider going well today. I think Highland Force at 250 looks hard to beat. 7 Humphrey Bear, 6s into 550. The Calyx Gelding. Ben Looker takes the ride. Number 6, the Lupercal. Andrew Gibbons aboard at 750. 8, Kate's Tiara has been 8 into 650. Daniel Smith takes the ride. Grace Palmer claims 3 kilos on number 3. Patriotic Contention down to 58 kilos. 750 out to 8. Was last start at Coffs Harbour when finishing 2nd behind Wanjana Rose. Might be one for each way players, with a pretty good low draw to use in this event. But number five, Highland Force, all the form is there and looks hard to beat with a couple of kilograms off. Has won three of its four starts. Not easy to do. And number one, Dune and Dusted, of course. We're not far away from Dune Part 3 coming out at Christmas time, along with Avengers Doomsday. So for all the movie fans out there, that'll no doubt be very good. And we'll get you off to Grafton very shortly, where Highland Force opened at $3, has been well supported and is your market mover and favourite at $2.45. Trainer John Shelton will be having a good run of it with his runner at the moment, having won three of its four starts. The Cosmic Force mare, she comes in here as a rating 65 and a benchmark 66, so it'll be hard to beat here. We're not far away from the fourth out of Grafton. After this, we head to Menangle on Trekside. One, if you want to catch Hobart Race 10, number 3, Rupees Revenge, $1.70 ahead of 4, Buckle Up, Menzi at $2.60. They look the two standouts if you want to play a Quinella or a same race multi. Then Lucaso, who is going to the big race, isn't it? The slot race. It's going around next at Menangle, so that'd be pretty exciting. It's won 9 of its 10 starts. Seton Grimer takes the drive there at $1.09. You won't get rich, but you'll get to see a pretty talented animal go around on a Tuesday afternoon out of Menangle. The Sweet Lou Colt, who's won 9 of his 11 starts and, of course, heading towards that big slot race over in Australia shortly. So we're nearly a minute over start time here for Grafton for the next. I'm with you for another 10 or 12 minutes before handing over the coverage. Highland Force is your favourite, 2.45. Looks hard to beat. Here's the coverage from Grafton over the 1,100 metres, race number 4.
2: Tab now, Highland Force. So she was 252.40. Humphrey Bear's into $5 now. So I tipped him here the other day. I liked him. I had him on top. I thought he'd win, but
3: I just think he didn't run the 11.90. It's pretty ordinary.
2: You're probably right. He's back to 11.06.
3: I think he needs it back to 1,000. He's 1 to 1,006.
2: Yeah, but he's into $5 now, so he's had good support. And Kate's Tiara, they've specced her at the good odds. She's not out of it. 5381.
3: Okay, new numbers here, 5, 3, 6, and 2.
2: Let's go to Terry, race 4, Grafton.
4: Red light. Gates back, racing. Kate's Tiara from the inside, slow to move, has to be hustled after the start. GG Jet By went straight back to the rear. Highland Force came out very quickly. Dune and Dusted second. Patriotic Intention third, and Dizzy D out in the boondock storming forward past the 800 metres mark. I Object midfield on the inside of Geraghty. A length and a half to Kate's Tiara using the rail. A length away is Humphrey Bear, the red colours, on the inside of Looper Cal. And GG Jet By, two back, whipping them in as they roll onto the bend, 450 metres out. Highland Force on the inside of Dune and Dusted. Dizzy D a length and a half away, running third. Geraghty and Looper Keller the widest. Patriotic Intention back closer to the rail with Kate's Tiara. Highland Force taken on by Dune and Dusted past the furlong. Dune and Dusted hit the lead. Geraghty and Humphrey Bear are running on. The Looper Keller on the outside. Dune and Dusted tackled by Humphrey. The Bear goes home the best. Humphrey Bear one. The Looper Cal arrived for second. Third tight, Dune and Dusted and Geraghty. Then Kate's Tiara. Highland Force got weary. Dizzy D, Patriotic Intention in front of I Object and GG Jet By.

0: he does to me today. Look what he does. You might have been right, 11.06. Anyway, the Looper Curl's run good again. I think you'll find the 11 in there. Not the 11, sorry.
1: The one, June
0: the one,
1: and Dusted.
0: June and Dusted. And the horse.
1: Bridges horse, by the look of that. Garrity, is it? The 10.
0: Garrity, it is the 10. Yeah. So,
1: so perhaps it's 7, 6, 10, and 1.
0: Yeah, I think that's about right. 7, 6, 10, and 1. What does he do? The bear? He wins. Humphrey.
1: Well, he had support in the market, yeah, and he didn't let his backers down. So that's win number 4 from start number 19. And we touched on the fact that he's a better horse when he can get his toe in the ground, and perhaps he just felt the surface here last start because he was pretty ordinary in the run home, beating about 10 lengths. But he's reversed that form from last to first and a winning double.
2: Too good there, Humphrey Bear. We get to see a really sharp animal go around in the next out of Menangle. This is the first round of heats for the New South Wales Breeders' Challenge for the three-year-old colts and geldings. You won't get rich off Lucaso. If you're on your TAB app, you can go across to the pick your own odds section. If you go down to more than 10 lengths, you can get $1.50 if you're trying to boost up the price around Lucaso. But he's a very smart colt by Sweet Lou. He's won 9 of his 11 with one minor placing. He, of course, is the current $2.50 favourite to win the $1.5 million Eureka, which will be held on the 21st of November. He's 2 for 2 this prep, Lucaso, and looks awfully hard to beat. It'll be a hard race to make money. Perhaps the Exacta is the way to go, the 5 over the 3 Alert Bay for James Rattray. But it's just going to be wonderful to see Lucaso go around here as he continues his wonderful career. And hopefully everything goes to plan here. There's been a big bet, $4,992 at $1.08. It's a big sum of money, but you'd imagine Lucaso looks all sorts of difficult to be beaten here in the first round of heats for this series. Looking forward to seeing how he goes. There he is, Lucaso. Enjoy this one, people. He is a very talented horse.
3: 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Sweet Lou was speed, style, and sheer brilliance. Over $3 million earned on the track, a legend behind the gate.
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2: Looking forward to seeing Lucaso here in the first heat of the New South Wales Breeders' Challenge. Of course, is the favourite to win the Eureka, a $1.5 million race. He's won 9 of his 11 starts. I think the bet here is Lucaso and Alert Bay as the exact, the 5 beating the 3. They look the standouts compared to the rest of the field. Possibly looking at Classic Chip, Cam Hart aboard to run in the money. But sit back and enjoy Lucaso. He is all sorts of talented.
6: A great job with him. He's been to the races 13 times Alert Bay, and hasn't missed a place. He had 4 wins, 9 minors, and that included a third where he broke in the score up. It was a phenomenal run. He was only beaten 6 metres. He's a real nice horse. Don't you worry about that, Alert Bay, but he just bumps into this horse at the moment who's at the top of his powers, Lucaso. A 3-year-old who will go into the Eureka with a good draw based on the conditions of the Eureka. They're about to come up. The starter is getting instructions from Stewart, so they'll bring them up shortly. It's Classic Chip and Stanham, the inside pair. Then it's Alert Bay as they face up. Dutton's about to swing round. Crunchet's about to come forward. Alert Bay, Lucaso. And they're coming up. Gate rolls.

0: Now, so Lou Casso, $1.05. Be going close to the shortest conveyance running anywhere in the land today. As they get set, this is the Nutrien Equine New South Wales Breeders Challenge 3-year-old colts and geldings heat, round one. He's a bit warm, Lucas, a bit of a sweat up. We're just about right. Starting at the mile. Lights on, racing. And he got away with them, Lou Casso, but Alert Bay's got him for speed initially. Alert Bay gets to the pegs, and now Lou Casso will come calling, and they'll go together passing the post. In third, Posse was Classic Chip, and they were followed then by Blazing High, Stanham. The next one is Louis Kelly. They were followed by Dutton and Crunchets at the tail. Well, Lou Casso strolls to the top. Single file the formation now, and 27-6 the split. Lou Casso led by 4 metres, Alert Bay. It's a carbon copy of the last couple of times they've met. Third spot is Classic Chip, and they were being followed then by Blazing High. Stanham was next. They were followed further back then by Louis Kelly and Dutton, and last of all is Crunchet. They make the run down the back straight now with 900 metres left to run, and Lou Casso led, got about 5 metres in front. Alert Bay sticks to him. In third spot at the moment is Classic Chip, and they were followed by Blazing High. The next one is Stanham. Further back in the field then came Louis Kelly and Dutton, and last of all is Crunchet. 28-9 the next quarter, half in 56-5, and as they hit the 600 metre mark in the cages, he just ups the ante a bit here. It's Lou Casso, 5 metres, Alert Bay, and already they've got separation on the rest of them, these two. These class 3-year-olds have come away from the others. Moving up on the outside as Blazing High, under a heavy drive now is Stanham, trying to get mobilised as Louis Kelly. Now let's have a look at this. 26-5 that quarter. First into the straight as Lou Casso. Alert Bay sticks to him. He's trying to stick with Lou Casso, but at the moment, Lou Casso, he's barely moved on it. Now Alert Bay peels to his outside. He just gives him a little bit of rein here. And Lou Casso, he has a look across, knows he's got him covered. Lou Casso, under his own steam, goes home to win it. Lou Casso wins again and beats Alert Bay again. Gallon in defeat, never missed a placing. Back in third spot, we had Louis Kelly, Blazing High Dutton, then Crunchet, and towards the tail was Stanham and Classic Chip. And again, he's broken the 150 for the third consecutive run. He's gone a time of 149. That fraction to come. That last half, 53-2. It was a bit of a dash, 53-2.
1: 53-2 on the way home. Wow, wee, what a win. 5-3, 6-4. Alert Bay tried really hard. He was trying, but Lou Casso, awfully hard to beat heading towards that final. And, of course, the $1.5 million Eureka. We're only 3.5 minutes away from Tatura. The favourite is One Bagging Of at 290 ahead of Carnival Riches. Caitlin Hollywood takes off a couple of kilos. The market mover at 440. We'll head over to racing.com. That'll be my lot for today. I'll catch you out of Invercargill on Thursday, Gore specifically, and then we'll catch you at Wingatui on Friday for galloping action. Don't forget Box Seat tonight at 8 o'clock. Until then, I hope you enjoy the rest of your Tuesday evening.
2: I'm fitter for that effort first up at Bendigo, coming out of a good race, and if he gets his own way in front, he's going to be tough to beat. Tassadar and State of Affairs, I thought, were the two value plays in this race, and the one that's short in the market that I was keen to take on was Carnival Riches.
3: Baganov is now into $2.80 and really well backed from Carnival Riches, $4.40. Funnily enough, 43% of the hold on Carnival Riches is actually our worst way in the books here. Mamuda, $6.50 from Monson's Pride, who's just remained $7.50. And the one who's getting outlaid is State of Affairs. No real surprise, $11, 450 days between runs. Might be better over further, Matty.
4: Well, if that's the case, Benny, we might have to hear from Reese Archer, the trainer of Carnival Riches, who's with Kev.
5: Thanks, Matt. Yes, an appropriate interview here for a horse that's had a bit of market support. What can you tell us about this girl? She's had a bit of a freshen up and Caitlin is on board. She's ridden her before.
6: Yeah, she's won on her. She hates wet tracks, so we sort of tried to slide through winter trying to dodge the wet tracks and end up synthetics, and just wasn't for her. So we pulled the pin after Geelong and decided let's just freshen her up for this time of year, and we get a nice Fermi deck today.
5: Okay, I know you had a winner here a few weeks ago, but is Tatura the right venue for her?
6: No, not sure. She's trialled here and trialled well here, but obviously race day is a bit different. She can step sometimes a little bit slow. So where she ends up, if she can end up in the front four, then she's certainly a top three chance.
5: Okay, September's been pretty good for you. A few winners coming your way.
6: Yeah, we sort of we got rid of some horses that we weren't going to measure up, and all the team we've got there now, we thought could win a race and progress, and that seems to be the case. And looking forward to a healthy spring, hopefully, Kev.
5: What about Gunbower Cup this Saturday? Anything going there?
6: Yeah, I've got Space Age in the Cup there. He's sort of been a target race for him all along. He's had a pretty awkward rating that we've had to sort of go to races he had no chance of winning in to get himself fit and to get to Gunbower. And with a bit of rain about, he absolutely loves the mud. So hopefully I get enough rain where it's wet, but not enough to call him off.
5: That's it. It's got to be a fine balance there. All right, good luck with him on Saturday. Good luck with her right now.
6: Thanks, mate.
5: Thanks, Reece.
4: Yes, it's a great time of year, isn't it? We talk about all of these big meetings in town on a Saturday, but all of the country cups. Coleraine had a bonanza last Friday, and Gunbower Cup coming up. They're just brilliant race days, aren't they?
2: Absolutely love the country scene at this time of the year, and they get well represented, big crowds, plenty of punting, bookmakers on track. It's real sort of grassroots racing, and we absolutely love it. But here at Tatura, this has been a big go. This is a really good push, and we just heard from Reece Archer there. You know, he wasn't exactly bubbling with confidence talking to Kev Casey. So these are a good poker player, or he's sort of not as confident as what the market is, because this is just about pushing for favouritism the way that it's going. This has been a massive, massive go on the nine in Carnival Riches. So we'll see what transpires.
4: Okay, let's head to Ethan Mills for his call of the fourth.
7: Strong side, and Baganov will be the last two. So this is the Kevin Hicks Real Estate Class 1. It's over the 1450. Baganov, Jackson Radley and Nick Ryan looking for a race-to-race double here. Field almost set. Field of nine. Monson's Pride just a little bit fractious in the gates. As a result, a few attendants hop in. Settles now. Gates are back. They're racing. Monson's Pride jumped really well with Baganov showing speed. Just in behind them, Tassada and also Strongside working across wider. Izalot's poking through to hold its spot. Then came Carnival Riches, Mahmouda. Well back in the field is Mayeki and two lengths away to State of Affairs at the tail end. Working into the back with 1,100 metres to go, Strongside is pressing Baganov for the lead. They're a length in front of Tassada, and then came the inside Izalot. A length Mahmouda, Monson's Pride a bit keen on the fence on the inside of Carnival Riches, Mayeki, and two lengths away last of all his State of Affairs. So they head towards the halfway point, and Baganov trying to assume control with Strongside now on its girth. A length and a half away to Izalot. Tassada's in fourth placing, about three off the front from Mahmouda. Next along the inside, Monson's Pride, Carnival Riches, and well back is Mayeki in State of Affairs. Baganov goes clear, 500 metres to go, three quarters to a length in front, and tried to slip away from Strongside. Tassada peels out three deep. Izalot is waiting behind them, desperately needs a run. Mahmouda's on the move. Then came Mayeki, Monson's Pride, as they clutter up around the corner. Baganov at the 250, trying to shoot for home. Two lengths in front from Izalot getting out. Then came State of Affairs running up behind them from Monson's Pride. At the 100, Baganov is exposed. Izalot moved up. State of Affairs got chopped out. Flying home Mayeki from nowhere. Mayeki over the top's going to win it. Beats Izalot, Baganov, and also State of Affairs. Then Carnival Riches, who didn't get much luck, in front of Tassada, behind those Monson's Pride, in front of Mahmouda, and Strongside at the back. Mayeki has swept up and has let down with a powerful run to take it out. Number eight, Mayeki, with brilliant acceleration inside the 100 metres, where there was a lot happening. Izalot had momentarily taken the front. Baganov was fading. State of Affairs got chopped out for a run, and in the meantime, Mayeki was building up for a big burst down the centre of the track and has won well for Simon Zara and Teo Nugent. Six-year-old Bay Mare by Grunt out of Nombeko has recorded win number two here from start 15. Number eight, Mayeki the winner. Defeats five, Izalot, who pounced on the favourite early in the straight, has finished second, and gone down about three quarters of a length, and third will be number one, Baganov, Nick Ryan, Jackson Radley. Once again, the favourite just left Vulnerable at the top of the straight and has got into a minor placing. Fourth, number two, State of Affairs, who didn't get much luck whatsoever. 8-5-1-2, the interim placings. That's 8-5-1-2, and the margin three quarters of a length by a length and a quarter in a time of 1:28.72. That's 1:28.72.

short, isn't it, Mardo? $1.06 now for number five, and he's okay. I think she's a big chance of winning the race. There's no doubt about that. On her last two starts, she should be taking care of business. She's been jumping pretty well, been rolling forward. But her first six starts, she hadn't run a place in. So she's found a bit of form in her last two. $1.06 she is a rock-bottom figure. It just looks a winnable race, to be fair. It's no harder, maybe easier than what she'd been racing against in her last two victories. So if she can replicate that, she should be winning. She is a good things price here at 106. There is no meat on the bone for Annie's OK to run the clear favourite. $15 about Snap Ahead, who's the second line of betting. And then out to $34 for Aston Twain, who's the third line of betting. It's an extraordinary market for a Tuesday afternooner here at Geelong as they move in. Annie's OK, $1.06 to run a raging hot favourite. And the last of them placed away. The green light switched on. Set to jump now for race number three. Off and racing. Annie's OK. Midfield to go. She has to work for this, the favourite. Away quickly, Tribal Advisor. Snap Ahead. And now moving around the outside. Annie's OK with a bit of work to do. Followed by Aston Twain, Aston Bondi. And well back at the end now, Aston Twain with Aston Major, who's at the tail of the field. Snap Ahead led. Annie's OK's moving up. Snap Ahead grabbed by Annie's OK. You would not want that again at 106, but she draws clear late. Annie's OK by 1 3/4 to Snap Ahead, about 7 away 3rd. It'll be Rapid Waterboy grabbing that. Aston Twain got moving late in a photo finish, fourth with Tribal Advisor and Aston Bondi and Aston Major back at the end of the field. Favourite comes clear, 22 and 83 for Annie's OK.

0: $2.70 out from $2.30. And away from those top couple, Cheese Trouble number 4 is at $6. 6 into 5 back to $6. And Buckle Up AF number 8 is a $7 chance out from $4.20. New favourite, the Green Best Backed. It's Matt's on topper in the last. 6, 3, 4, 8 numbers in 4. We join him to wrap it up.
1: Number 8, Make That, Buckle Up. Aoife at $7. Now down behind the boxes for the last on the program here, and a good betting event. The last, we got number 6, the best back for Nicole Howard, Day Release. It's been very well, or Nicholas Howard, I should say. I knew I'd get it wrong. It's been well supported, 460 to 230. Very good last start win here on the track from box number 7. Stayed centre of the boxes most of the way. It was a very good winner late. Day Release, it's the favourite. Day Release, the favourite from box number 6. 230, number 3, Arcadian Sassy, just eased out a little bit from 230. Then we go to $6, number 4, She's Trouble, and $6.50, the 8, Buckle Up, Aoife. Greyhound racing here on Thursday. Getting set for the last. And away they go. Good even line out. Showing speed, Rothwell Kane. Underneath it, Paris Danger. Now going forward, Arcadian Sassy. Right around him goes Buckle Up, Aoife. Then followed by Oruz over in the centre. Just ahead of that greyhound is Day Release. Out the back, Paris Danger back there with Dashney Danger. In the straight they come. Good finish coming up. Day Release gets through. And Day Release. Day Release beats Arcadian Sassy. Third one home. Followed by Buckle Up Aoife from Rothwell Kane. Further back in the field, then we had Orez over Paris Danger back towards the tail with Dafty Danger and the run 1960 and 517. And the well supported runner, Day Release, gets home in the last on the program. Day Release looks to have won it for mine in the last for Nicholas Howard by Tommy Shelby from Hello. 1960 and 517 the run. Had a good battle with the favourites late.
0: Just waiting for those numbers to be confirmed. Maybe 6 from 3, 4 and 8. We need to thank Matt. Terrific coverage, Hobart. Just waiting for the judge there to clean it up. Third event from Albion Park is 60 seconds away. And a trot off a stand start at 21.38. Serena Love, the favourite number 3, is on screen. 170 out to 215. And lay down Luda off the 20 metres number 7 at 320 is in from $6.50. Second and none number 5 is $5 into $4.20 with fans of its own. Tips here from Mitch, 3574 as we head his way.

0: Number 10.
1: Could have done to line up properly with Natty Pagger. Sick it are done. Just holding up proceedings at the moment. Natty Pagger now becoming restless with Sekida Dunn needing some assistance with an attendant. Dinner Fash, the sole front row tape. Track's cleared. Here we go. No. Crookwell Eyes was restless just before the starter let them go. And Serena Love, another turnaround. Sets. And they're off. Dinner Fash left okay. Natty Pagger got a fly from the tape, but has quickly landed leaders back. Crookwell Eyes in third. Serena.

0: then second to none, who was a bit steady away and is about 20 metres off that third last horse and making it a bit of a mess of the start, was Tunbridge, who's about 100 metres away at the tail end. So it's almost out of play, Tunbridge. Along the back straight they run. Crookwell Eyes is the leader, but not for long. Sliding four to the outside is Natty Pagger, and Natty Pagger's putting plenty of pressure to Crookwell Eyes for the lead, and eventually Natty Pagger takes over now. The lead time in 43.2. Bit of a back straight burn. Natty Pagger in front from Crookwell Eyes. 12 metres away in third is Dinner Fash, and fourth the outside is Serena Love. So she's left without cover. Onto its back is Aladdin Sane 1-1. On the pegs next is Get Over Rover, then Lay Down Luna. Gaz Man, phenomenal. And a couple of lengths away to second and done that big breakaway to Tunbridge. First quarter was 30.4. Natty Pagger was keen to find the top today and does so with 1,050 left to run. The bell sounds. Serena Love left without cover at the leader's wheel. Crookwell Eyes in third. And what out one back is Aladdin Sane. Dinner Fash the inside of Lay Down Luna. Phenomenal worse than midfield, the running line to its inside, Get Over Rover. Then came second and done, further back to Gazman and that break to Tunbridge. In the direction of the 800 metres marker, Natty Pagger takes them through that second quarter in 31.1. The half, 61.5. Into the back, Natty Pagger 5 metres clear. Crookwell Eyes in second. Serena Love in third, the outside. Dinner Fash went for a break behind those. Aladdin Say next. Further back to Lay Down Luna, Get Over Rover. A long way back is phenomenal. And then came second and done with Gaz Man and out of play Dinner Fashion. Tunbridge, they're about to head off the back. Natty Pagger giving a side here at odds. 400 metres left to run. 7 metres clear. Third quarter, 28.9. Serena Love is starting to cut into the margin now, the race favourite. Crookwell Eyes in third. To the outside, Lay Down Luna's running on. Aladdin Sane pocketed. And further back, Get Over Rover. Natty Pagger top the straight in front, about a half clear. Serena Love's out after it now. Aladdin Sane and then Lay Down Luna. It's Serena Love taking over, 50 metres left to run. Aladdin Sane flashing late. Serena Love, she did everything right today, and she wins it from Aladdin Sane. Third in Lay Down Luna, Natty Pagger fourth. Next in, Get Over Rover, Crookwell Eyes, phenomenal. Second and done, breaks then to Gazman, Dinner Fash, and Tunbridge. Last quarter, 29.8. Racing and sports.com mile rate, 2 minutes, 0.3.
1: Serena Love and Nathan Dawson getting the verdict at $2.140. 270 runner-up, 150 for third on 397. Four's run fourth. He starts with an X from Albion Park on this Tuesday afternoon. Our next comes from Angle Park, and we're upon race number 12 as they arrive at the start point. Santa Aurora Morales number 7 is the favourite. Vacant box around it. 2 to 250, back into 225. And Hux's Uncle off the Cherry is $8 into $3.20. Closing in as the best back quite comfortably to beat at the Cherry. Really popular here. Liam goes 7, 2, 5 and 1 with his suggestions. Back to Grafton, other side. Race 5 there is the start of the main quaddy. Gary Cleese and Priscilla Looker both making scrambling a special. 250 into 165. It's being reflected in the marketplace. It's really well tried. No Sound for Ben Looker. And for Paul Snowden, is $8 into $6.50 is the best back to beat it. The other one in single figures, Who Loves a Harley, 480 out to 750. If you're after a real roughie, Andalyn number 4 is 41 into $15 and firming. 2 minutes 45 away. Angle Park first.
2: Back to Murray Bridge Straight Racing tomorrow for a 9-race card. Mount Gambier race Thursday lunchtime with the 8 races, and then back here at Angle Park Thursday night. 5 heats of the Group 1 Tab Adelaide Cup. SA form expert Todd Gray on track, hopefully finding us plenty of winners as he usually does. And don't forget, you can have a look at all those markets right now for the Adelaide Cup heats on the Tab app and Tab website. Wrongly accused already safely through after his outstanding win in the match race series last Thursday, breaking the track record in the process. Four they go for the last. 225 Aurora Borealis, 320 Hux's Uncle, 550 Life of Luxury, Master Kill Koi, 750 The Ruffy, Once a Diva is at $10. Green light, race 12. Greyhounds as pets, they're ready. Racing, Aurora Borealis went out with the lid slightly and leading Hux's Uncle from Once a Diva through to second. Master Kill, Koi Life of Luxury, and Aurora Borealis with a job ahead is back last. Once a Diva, Hux's Uncle, out three wide. Master Kill, Koi, Life of Luxury all over heels. Hux's

0: Uncle challenged by Master Kilcoy late. His Life of Luxury, Life of Luxury. Put in a big dive on the line at Master Kilcoy. It's made it really interesting. Has the outside got up? It's close. Once at Eva third, then Hux's his uncle and Aurora Borealis. Never out of trouble last in. Time around 20 and 10.
1: So Herald Angel, She's a Dame, and Valerie. And in the last leg, I think this race is tricky, so I put all four numbers in there, 1, 6, 11 and 2. So Vandemia, Sunset Trail, Miss Minus Touch and Lord Vittori. So $36 if you're taking my quaddy.
2: You've always been a little bit tight on your money and you look after it well, so that's a little nice cheapie,
1: isn't
2: it?
1: I've been off work, Gary. I'm broke. Not that I have much when I'm working. I'm as broke as you'll get.
2: No, I'll give you a phone number.
1: And an interest rate rise, so I'm even broken now.
2: What?
1: Interest rate rise.
2: Is it? Okay. Always something to complain about. Don't worry, Priscilla. $1.60. You're prepared to take the $1.60 about scrambling?
1: Yep.
2: $2.50 this morning.
1: All my eggs
2: are
1: in one scratchings. Basket here.
2: $1.60, $1.65, $1.55 I'm looking on mine right now. That's short. Sal's little query was, I don't think you can ride him any different. I think he's going to get back anyway.
1: He didn't show any speed. I mean, you can't make a horse be there if it doesn't want to.
2: Yeah, but what I'm saying is that was 1,000 metre first up. This is 1,175, so we're nearly 1,200 metres, aren't we?
1: And sometimes you can find they jump a little bit better at their second start.
2: He looks more switched on in the yard today.
1: Good.
2: That's
1: I think
2: what
1: he's still
2: going to
1: be in the second half of the field, but if he could be midfield travelling, that'd be perfect.
2: So I'll tell you what, big lanky near the 11. No, Sian, she wears a bit of headgear. Wants to get her head up in the trial, didn't she?
1: Yeah, she looked quite awkward, so they have applied the nose roll to her today for the first time. Looks like she wants a little bit further, but a good starting point. Now, we do have a riderless
2: Royston
1: horse here.
2: The two
1: is it?
2: Samantha McGuire.

0: if the two is going to go around.
1: Same numbers, nothing more to add.
0: A little bit of a lead on the two, whether they're, yep, Jock's getting mounted up. We'll go to Terry now.
2: About Royston, broadcast. Thank you. Past fit. So Royston, A-OK. So Royston to move back into the inside stall. First run for the new camp today. And comes to this with gear changes, including Winkers coming off. So Royston to be led up again. And in. And they look set. With Royston in. Gates are back. Racing. Scrambling jumped well today. Anderlin was slow to move. Scrambling going back, but shortly after the break. Miss Showstopper came out quickly. Intelligentsia began fast. No Sound is third and Bobby Wah fourth out wide. Who Loves a Harley between them? Then Lycos, Miss Fick, Royston on the inside of Anderlin, and scrambling after jumping well again showed little or no pace and is back tail in Charlie as they roll down the side. Intelligentsia worked to the front, claimed the rail 600 metres out. Bobby Wah second and Lycos third out three deep. Miss Showstopper fourth, Black Colours on the rail, followed by Who Loves a Harley. Scrambling's going forward now, peeling wide and is the deepest when they come around the bend. Bobby Wah in the centre of the track from Lycos, Who Loves a Harley back close to the inside, and Scrambling is coming right down the centre and coming with a whoosh. Scrambling race to the front with 100 to go is drawing away, lives up to the backing. Scrambling bolted in from Who Loves a Harley, Miss Fick, Bobby Wah, Anderlin, Miss Showstopper, Royston, Lycos, No Sound, Intelligentsia last of all.
0: Yeah, he might be all right, this horse. He might be all right. I tell you what, I said to Priscilla leaving the 600, you know, hope this horse where he was. I thought he might have been up against, up further than 2 and 3, but he's just circled and he travelled. And geez, when he let him down, he just went whoosho and bango. And yeah, he might be all right. Who Loves a Harley, I think, run second back to the inside. You've got 9 there, Miss Vic, and the top weight, Bobby Wire. But that's an annihilation job. He's just too good for him.
1: Miles too good. He didn't really move on him, did he? He just gave him a bit of a squeeze to length and stride, and it was all over. They were going so slow, though. He really only had to run up 3, and he was able to do that. So no concerns. It's easy to say after the race with that first to second up with the 8 days that we're all worried about. But he'll go on to bigger and better things. He was well placed today. He appreciated the extra trip. And I think even further, he probably wants 1,400, to be honest. He has no gate speed. He just had to buy his time. Denny was able to get to that 3-wide line and unleash him, and I can't make an excuse for anything else. He was just a class above.
0: Yeah, he might be all right, Sal. He might be all right, because that's a pretty big win.
3: Yeah, no, massive. I was going, I wouldn't want to pay $1.55 back last, but no, it was a massive one. He was travelling the whole time.
0: How did you come by this horse? He's been a $1,200 buy for you, unraced, I presume.
3: Yeah, so he was at the Magic Millions yearling sales and he passed in, and then he ended up on Bloodstock auction and I bought him for $1,250. Been a good buy.
0: Oh, he's been a good buy, because I don't think, and not only that, Sally, looking at the little fella, he's just going to get further and he's going to improve.
3: Oh, 100%. I think he'll run 1,400 to a mile. Yeah. Maybe, obviously, the way he settles, he might even get further. And he's very sensible. As soon as the saddle goes on, he's just a professional.
0: And I like the way he just gets the old head down. He just gets, sometimes they can get a little bit too low. He doesn't, but he just gets it down and doesn't pull.
3: No, he doesn't pull. He just travels beautifully. And I just want to say a big thanks to Grady Spokes. He rides all his work and he would have been on him today. Nothing against Denny. He rode him perfectly. But yeah, no, he does all his work at home, and he'd be very sad to see him win without him on him. But good on Danny. It was a great ride, and he rode him exactly. He basically told me how he'd ride him, and it worked out perfectly.
0: Grady, you'll get back on him.
3: Yes.
0: Yeah. Good girl.
3: Thank you.
0: Yeah, very, very good trainer, that young lady. Danny, we'll get him. He was just wandering off, talk to the owners.
1: Don't go and do a runner on me, Danny. Well done. That was pretty easy. What?

0: at the start here. ETU Vic over the 400 metres. $1.60 now, Just Believe. $5 Buffalo Cowboys. $6 Kensington Flyer. It Just Happens, another with early speed off the low rails draw at $9.50. And they are about to arrive at the start. They should go in pretty soon here for race number four. And this one over the 400 metres, a lot of the speed in the race drawn the outside two alleys. Buffalo Cowboy, who's been jumping with great zest, and Just Believe's another who at her best, she's got really good early wheels, and I think she's drawn to show that early speed as well outside of Buffalo Cowboy. I think they'll come racing across from the top of the track, and they look the main two. There is speed underneath. Kensington Flyer can begin, and It Just Happens, one who, when he gets the start right, he has got early speed as well. But I think the top line speed will come from 7 and 8. And whoever might lead through that first corner could go a long way to winning between that pair. But I think Just Believe can camp on Buffalo Cowboy and potentially run him down or try and cross and lead from the outside draw. They're set to run. The pace in 7 and 8, set to jump race 4. Off and racing now, Just Believe a fraction slow from the outside. Buffalo Cowboys getting the revs up down the outside to join Slay and kicking up, It Just Happens. Finding severe trouble, Buffalo Cowboy, and back second last, Just Believe. So It Just Happens through to lead. Kaluna Chaos now threatening danger a length back. Then Kensington Flyer from Slay. Well back, Just Believe, Spring Q, Buffalo Cowboy. It Just Happens in front, grabbed by Kaluna Chaos, who's going to arrive in the nick of time. Kaluna Chaos got their bye ahead from It Just Happens in a photo. Four away third, Kensington Flyer, then Just Believe from Slay. Well back at the end, Spring Q and Buffalo Cowboy one at the last in. The blue rug arrives in the very last stride, 22.74 for Kaluna Chaos. It was the one you wanted to be on once they balanced, was able to get to second placing, so be it.
1: You really can't do that at this track, so.
2: She good out of the barriers? She
1: can be most of the time, yeah. Yep.
2: All right, well, we'll look for her at the front of proceedings. A lot of people were watching the footy on Saturday, but while that happened, Vegas Jack just did his thing there. He hit the line beautifully. He looks to be approaching, right in the midst of spring. He looks to be on target.
1: Yeah, I'm very happy with him. That was a tick-over run for us, and he ticked it over great. He'll go to the Hamilton Cup Saturday week, and we'll go from there.
2: Terrific. Okay, we'll look forward to that. I hope she can run really well for you right here, the Queen. Thanks, Craig.
1: Thanks for that.
2: Craig Conran there with Queen Amangina in this one. And let's head upstairs. It's Adam O back in the chair for the call of race 5.
3: So they're going to have a look at Sinister Source after what looked to be a fairly innocent misdemeanour, and it has been pass fit. So everything's okay with Sinister Source. It will take its position. And up she goes. Snitchy to come forward. Here's Poma. So Poma just couldn't quite get the winner here last time. Market believes today might be its day after a first up win. Stella Madam, no overtaking. They're moving up. No overtaking. A very good winner when getting to 1400 last preparation. It was a big win, in fact, at Kerrang coming from last. And here is Queen Amangina. And for Bet365 Bet Boost, the benchmark 56 field almost on their way in the first leg of the quaddy. Signals through and the gates open, they're away. No early speed from Yong Tai, and no overtaking goes back to second last. Specs began very quickly from Snitchy. Sinister Source with a good trail third. Around the outside, Queen Amangina's quickly taking off, and then comes Stella Madam to fourth, and Sinister Source back to fifth. Pomar sixth, two lengths away, no overtaking, and Yong Tai is about three or four lengths away. So the speed looks to be good. Queen Amangina and Olivia East has worked across the face of the field via the 1,000, leads them two lengths on Specs, the last start winner. Snitchy is third, then comes Sinister Source, a little keen on the inside fourth. A length and a half then to Stella Madam, followed by Pomar in a tricky position, buried third last near the fence. No overtaking and two and a half lengths to Yong Tai. Queen Amangina is further in front, heading off the back, four lengths now.

Madam, no overtaking, and Yong Tai is three lengths away. So Queen Am and Jomar and Sinister Source on the home corner. Specs took over, 250 to go from Snitchy. Queen Am and Gina gone, and then no overtaking to the outside, trying to run on and Sinister Source, but Specs. Specs leads them 100 to go, going strongly. Specs, it's going to go back to back. Specs is clearing out, and Specs won it by three lengths. Snitchy second, no overtaking.

0: been able to guide Specs to back-to-back wins. They're made by Bivouac for Aaron Lang, successful at Echuca. When stepping out to 1,300 metres and has progressed out to 1,450 with no issues. Arguably an even stronger...
1: Rear starts. And it'll be 2, 6, and 4 there to start the quaddie. It's close for fourth. Fourth event from Menangle is the start of the main quaddie here as well. Give Me a Reason, number 9, at $5.50, is out from $2.80. And Kello Shell, number 4, is a $6 chance out from $3.70. Number 8 is the favourite, Will's Way, and the market mover, into $5 off an opening $7.50 trade. But it's not alone in having backing. Another one is Vesper Stride, number 5, into $6 off an opening $9 trade. And then there's The Exorcist, number 6, firming into $6 off $8.50. And Birdie Gal, number 7, is into $7 off $23 in a changing marketplace here. Freddie, you like Give Me a Reason, number 9?

The Exorcist has had support. Vesper Stride has had support. So first leg of the quaddy might play to, or might pay to play wide. So they're about to get ready here for race four. This is the Farmer Joe's Chicken Pace. We're bang on start time, and the starter will no doubt call them up any tick for the running of this. Next race to follow on paper looks to be two real chances. If you throw in one more reason, there's three, and then a bit wider in the sixth race, although Rumour Stride and Conciliator, the fancies there, and then Andretti's a hot favourite in the last leg. But this one, it's 440 the field, and give me a reason back to favourite at that price, 440. So the gate rolls. A few of these just getting a little hot. Warmish conditions, they're ready to go. And there goes the green flashing light. The arms are back and they're off. And getting away quickly out wide, Will's Way. Following it down is Explosive Bronski. And in that firing line is Gimme a Reason, Peg's Classic Major. They were followed by Halloween, Parallel. The next one is Kello Shield. Well back in the run then was Vesper Stride. They were followed then by The Exorcist. And dropping out to be last of all is Birdie Gal. So it's been on up front where the leader was Will's Way. In second spot, parked up on the outside, Explosive Bronski, and bottled away the inner as Classic Major. Getting into the one by one is Gimme a Reason, and back on the inside next is Halloween. They were being followed then on the outside of those runners by Parallel. Further back then is Kello Shield, 4 metres away, Vesper Stride, 4 metres to the Exorcist, and a similar margin. At the tail of the field is Birdie Gal. So they went 28-1, and the second quarter is 28-5. 56-6 for the half, and with 700 metres left to go, Will's Way is the pilot. Second on the outside is Explosive Bronski, and a headaway third, the inside is Classic Major, having a nice box seat trail. One out and one back is Gimme a Reason, in a good spot from Halloween, and then Parallel. The next one, Kello Shield, Vesper Stride tapped up. Going back to the inside is Little Birdie Gal, and on the outside, The Exorcist is last of all. They run the corner, and Will's Way in 27-8 led. On the inside, trying to stick on there was Classic Major, yielding a little bit of ground there as Explosive Bronski, and peeling out wider as Gimme a Reason. Will's Way tries to dart away here, and it led by about 4 metres, coming on pretty well. Back to the inside, I can see Birdie Gal hitting the line well, and out wide Kello Shield. Will's Way needs the post. Kello Shield is coming. Will's Way's just in front. Grabbed on the line by Kello Shield from well back. Kello Shield has beaten Will's Way.

0: Doubles even money for the one Manila Jack for trainer Debbie Salick. Three initial consult for Gary George, a daughter of Feral Frankie's, $3 out to $3.50. Eight Galaxy Dancer for Dylan Sharp, drawn the outsides, $8 and fairly solid. Seven Free State for Melissa Dockings, 11 into 10. Two Ace Chaser for Cameron Taylor, 7 out to 11. Four Eye of Storm for Gary Hunt's been 7 out to 19. Five Rapid Shadow for Robert Jehu, 7.50 now, 23. And six Blue Brebler for Gary Hunt, the outsider, 17 to 51. So the third event of the afternoon, early quad players halfway need 5 and 8 to be alive. The third here brought to us by the Webcom Marine, Nick 6.7 running the 4.10. And there is a full field of 8 to run. Manila Jack for Debbie Salick, the favourite, drawn the inside here. The son of Fernando Bales had 11 starts, 1 win and 4 minors. Started his career in Victoria, then went over to Tasmania for 5 runs, I think it was, at Hobart. Back to Victoria today and runs the fave, 3.10 into $2. Three initial consult, the local at 3.60. Eight Galaxy Dancer into 7 and the 7 Free States into 9.50. You've got double figures for the other 4. So they're all locked away. Track now being cleared. And the green light about to come on. There it is, green light. The rolls, we're set. For the third at Horsham, favourite drawn the inside. They're ready and racing, and very fast away was the favourite, Manila Jack, from the inside. Pace also coming, though, from Ace Chaser, an initial consult, but Manila Jack got through. Led by 2 lengths, initial consult. Getting to third, Rapid Shadow, making ground from Galaxy Dancer, Ace Chaser, Eye of Storm, Blue Brebler, Free State in the lane. Manila Jack led by 3. Initial consult runs on with Rapid Shadow, but Manila Jack too good. Manila Jack all the way, 3.5 to initial consult. Third a photo, Eye of Storm or Rapid Shadow. In behind runners then, we had Galaxy Dancer. Back with Ace Chaser, Blue Brebler, Free State was towards the tail. A gallop of around 23 and 31. Too good, Manila Jack began well from the inside. And in the end, he held the lead clearly all the way round. It was a pretty easy winner. 3 initial consults, held on well for second. Third pretty close. Hearing it'll be 4, I reckon, ahead of...
1: Park Uncle Tony, number 2 at 185, is in from 215 and the clear-cut best backed. And Tilly Jane, number 4, into 3 off $3.60, has been the best back quite comfortably to beat it. Sweet Dior is the other one in single figures, but 6.50 out to 8.50, just back to $8. Really late. Uncle Tony's the on topper here for Mitch. We head his way.
2: He was second place behind Sweet Dior last week here, Bardo. Sweet Dior was able to drive through underneath and hold the front, and then Narissa Elkins really dictated the race from that point on. Sweet Dior since raced in a Band 5 assess race on Saturday night, running sixth behind Major Crunch. Uncle Tony gets the better of the draw this time. Sweet Dior's drawn 6, Uncle Tony 2, and he's arguably got enough gate speed to lead. Nathan Dawson looking for a running double after taking out the previous with Serena Love. Tilly Jane looks the big threat to Uncle Tony. Draws slightly better than last week, where it had to come from

0: gate six when fifth behind Sweet Dior and was taken back at the start. It can do work in the run. Also had a flat tyre last week, which doesn't help. 190 Uncle Tody, 270 Tilly Jane, Sweet Dior is at $8. Coming up, Wolf Signs Pace, race four. Starts the quaddy on the seven race program. Don't forget the NRL Grand Final party here Sunday. 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Leap to Fame here Saturday night as well. All happening this week. Set. They make a good line. Got a green light. They're away. And towards the inside, Uncle Tony, one of the best to begin. Roxor Diamonds got out okay. And we'll end up leaders back. Tilly Jane pressing forward on the outside of Glen Eagle VC. Then comes Scruffy, Sweet Dior, and Better Than Popsy's going back to the tail. Uncle Tony in front, 7 metres clear from Roxor Diamonds in second. Tilly Jane is left without cover. Glen Eagle VC is three back the markers. The lead time was 3.5. Scruffy's one out, one back midfield. Then a break of 7 metres to Sweet Dior and Better Than Popsy. 27.9 was the opening quarter. Uncle Tony looks to take them all of the way. 6 metres clear from Roxor Diamonds in second. Tilly Jane will have to do it the tough way. Left without cover in third. Glen Eagle VC pegged away fourth. One by one is Scruffy. Sweet Dior and Better Than Popsy sees the ball. 8.50 metres left to run. And Uncle Tony's in front. 5 metres clear from Roxor Diamonds. And Dawson's backed it off through that second quarter. 30.8. Tilly Jane sliding forward in third, and then Glen Eagle VC and Scruffy. Sweet Dior and last is Better Than Popsy. Uncle Tony is the one to gun down the race favourite at the 600 metres back. 5 metres clear from Roxor Diamonds and Tilly Jane. Glen Eagle VC, Scruffy, there's no moves from the back. Better Than Popsy duck back to the pegs and last is Sweet Dior. They're about to head off the back at the 450. Dawson's got a lap full of horse here on Uncle Tony. Back straight quarter, 28.4. 7 metres clear now from Tilly Jane, Roxor Diamonds. Scruffy is next, and then Glen Eagle VC, Sweet Dior, and Better Than Popsy. Around the corner, Uncle Tony straightened up a good leader, a big leader. 12 metres clear. Tilly Jane holding second for the moment. There's a lineup for third, but Uncle Tony's clear. 100 metres left to run. Too good all of the way. Uncle Tony beat Tilly Jane, a brave second. Scruffy third, Sweet Dior fourth. Then Glen Eagle VC, Roxor Diamonds, Better Than Popsy, racing and sports.com, mile rate 154.5.
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0: Right.
1: In fairness to her, well, particularly her first run, it was one of the heaviest tracks you'll ever see. And sometimes that just pulls a little bit out of them.
0: Yeah, it does. And the horse that ran second actually won the highway on Saturday. So it was only a small field, but everybody opted out because it was so strong.
1: Mm-hmm. What about Raised by Wolves Race 7, mate?
0: Yeah, look, she's an honest little thing. She goes round. She's drawn the ideal barrier too. She'll get the run of the race. Probably a little bit softer.

0: will probably have to go back for the gate and ride for a lot of luck. And, you know, she's not without a chance.
1: Righto. Well, this has been a good move, hard as Brock. Well, he was 270 this morning, got out as much as 320, 310, 320 now. Money coming again. Well, they're swapping and changing. Hard as Brock and Copenhagen Cat, four on the eight. They're $3 a piece. And then you got to go Prince of Profits. He's 550. Look, he's a horse that can get 1,400. He'd get a mile. But just on the fresh side, and sells out a winner here already today. And Prince of a City of Tears, Priscilla, $6. Just an edge into 550 with her. But Hard as Brock, $3. Equal favourites with Copenhagen Cat.
2: Yeah, well, I expect Copenhagen Cat to be in front of Hard as Brock in the run. Although going off the recent trial, I don't know.
1: She went 100 mile an hour in that trial.
2: He was quick to leave the machines, wasn't he? I mean, I know he leads over a mile, but just the way he left the gates and got running. I mean, there was only four horses in the trial, to be fair.
1: Yeah, I know, but
2: and
1: it was the way.
2: Tavros sat second and it gets back in a mile. So it's probably not a lot to go on.
1: You know, second of Gatton in a 60 rating, he's beaten 2.4. He went to Bow Desert in the class two at a mile, beaten 0.2. He went to Ipswich 1700, beaten 1.3. And obviously he'd had enough at Eagle Farm. So you're right, he's had two goes around this trip and failed. But she's 290 now, Copenhagen
2: and
1: Cat.
2: You,
1: she's
2: you
1: in the favourite.
2: Different trainers as well. They train differently.
1: Of course they do. Well, Reggie trains at Inverell. He's
2: Ridge.
1: Ridge. I call him Reggie.
2: I know you do.
1: I call him Reggie. Well, sometimes I said, Reggie, look, Rich, look at me.
2: He's doing a really good job.
1: My
2: with team,
1: I just said to him, he's getting the saddle there a while ago. He had a winner yesterday at Tamworth. Actually, the Inverell trainers are going really good. We've got Toddy Payne, Liz Tamani, who makes his way to
2: Oh, I hope Cozzy. He runs well.
1: Oh, it'd be great for
2: I'm sure
1: Toddy.
2: It will, but yeah, they do a good job.
1: Really good. So 290, Copenhagen Cat, 350 now. You're looking four Hard as Brock, and then $8.50, $6, $6.50, $5.
2: She just keeps creeping in.
1: City of Tears.
2: Yeah.
1: Yeah. Yeah. Good gate.
2: And like money for the two, too. Sales runner, Prince of Profits.
1: Yeah, I just thought he was a better horse over further.
2: He is. But really, there's not much depth in this race when you start to dissect it.
1: Probably not. That's what I said with City of Tears. She just got more or less flattened with that heavy track run at Ballina.
2: And you do find that sometimes. It just takes a run or two out of them before they bounce back.
1: We're going to find out shortly. 8, 3, 4, 10.
2: Okay, my numbers here are 8, 3, 4, and 2.
1: Let's go to Terry. Second leg of the quaddie, race 6, Grow.
3: And they're just about ready to run. Red light goes on. Gates are back. Racing. Pick up sticks from the inside. Land speed out wide. Copenhagen Cat. Midwest Princess in the middle. All came out very quickly with Copenhagen Cat running to a clear-cut lead. Midwest Princess second. Pick up sticks third. Rainbow Lass is fourth and City of Tears travelling out deep. A length and a half away. Land speed going back. Prince of Profit second. Last on the outside of Hard as Brock. Midwest Princess, eyeballs Copenhagen Cat, 600 metres left to run. City of Tears, three quarters of a length away and travelling three wide before the bend. Then Rainbow Lass around pickup sticks on the rail. Land speed is deeper out. Hard as Brock is second. Last Prince of Profits whip them in. City of Tears the widest. Midwest Princess in the middle. Copenhagen Cat close to the rail, stretch across the track. City of Tears out wide in front with a furlong to run. Midwest Princess is battling back. Hard as Brock coming through closer to the inside. City of Tears, Midwest Princess. They're using plenty of the track. City of Tears running out. They hit the line. I think Midwest Princess from City of Tears, who may have thrown it away. Prince of Profits came from the back, is in a photo with Hard as Brock. Then Rainbow Lass, Copenhagen Cat, pick up sticks and land speed.
1: Yeah, I reckon she's one little midweek princess. Back in there. I just wanted to get out and get out City of Tears. She looked like she was going to hold them off, but I'd say nearly back to the inside. Midweek Princess, the 10 over 3 City of Tears. Yeah, that'll happen. That'll happen.
2: That will happen. Gary?
1: Yeah, I'm okay, Priscilla.
4: 365 Jatura Cup Day, Saturday, November 21, benchmark 56 handicap, and you're with this galloper immortalised.
5: I think he deserves to be favourite.

0: sort of mentioned the form out of that race behind Yao Sun last start at Seymour. Yes, he was beaten four lengths, but look at the horses that finished behind. Frustration finished third. It won at Kilmore, bolted in. Pariah Pearl finished fourth. It bolted in at Cranbourne. Sound of Jura finished sixth. It then went to Swan Hill and bolted in as well. So I think there's really good form out of that race. Jason Warren team's going really well. Should get a nice run in transit here and hopefully strong at the finish. So three on top for me, clearly.
1: How about we hear from the local, Shane Sanderson, the trainer of the toppy Anna Tate from Tatura with Kev.
2: Thanks very much, Matt. Yeah, Shane's here to talk about Anna Tate. Shane, he's trained just down the road here, sort of home deck, as it were. This fellow, he's, without winning, been showing a fair bit throughout this prep.
3: Yeah, look, we've only just got him, only had the one run with him, but we were sort of encouraged by his first up effort, and he seems to have trained on well.
2: What about in run today? Can you find the right sort of cover and the right sort of trail to build into this race?
3: I certainly hope so. Yeah. Hopefully Anna finds a position. It is a bit of a tricky gate, but he'll need a bit of luck. But if he gets a bit of luck in the running, well, he should be right there.
2: I presume, off speed to some extent, it would be the setup for him?
3: Just to see how it begins. But off speed would be ideal. Yep.
2: Is he a generally well behaved boy?
3: He is, No, he's a nice little boy to have around, and he's got good race manners as well. So.
2: Okay. Well, all the best with him. Appreciate your time.
3: You're welcome. Thanks.
2: Thanks, Shane. Shane Sanderson there, the trainer of number one, Anna Tate. Let's head upstairs to Adam. This is race six.
4: Don't know a lot about Shane. Records say he's only had maybe 10 or 12 runners and looking for his first career victory as a trainer. This horse might be able to do it for him. So wishing him the best of luck. Good to have a relatively new trainer in the area. Of course, not the only local in this race. Neil Gervin has Wom Bean, who put on a bit of a show, as we saw with Corey Parrish, being able to get back on board and make his way to the start. It's also with a strong chance here. So the locals well represented with Anna Tate and Wom Bean, two of the leading hopes. A bit immortalised. Coming out of a strong race is the popular pick. Bow Boy goes in. JZL, here's Royal Rhino. Lord Domino, the veteran of the field at 9 years of age. O'Kea's behind the gates to come up. Wom Bean and Don't Call Me Champ. So Immortalised, who rolled forward to win its maiden three starts ago and didn't seem to mind travelling in behind them last start and finished off well. So some versatility for Jason Maskeel. And it's just these last couple to move in. Wom Bean, Don't Call Me Champ. And the Bet365 Tatura Cup here on Saturday, November 21. We're almost set. They're off. Save the Best Till Last was fast from the inside. Lord Domino began smartly, and so did Wom Bean. Wom Bean's looking for the lead. Anna Tate's coming out of the pack now to third. Lord Domino's with it. They were followed by Save the Best Till Last on the running rail. Bow Boy, Don't Call Me Champ is deep, and Immortalised midfield from Royal Rhino. Jay Zeal, and then Positivo, and O'Kea goes back to last. 1,100 metres to go. It's the local, Wom Bean. He knows his way around here, and he takes them down the back by two lengths. Getting closer is Anna Tate, so the two Tatura gallopers, one and two. Running in third is Lord Domino, and then Save the Best Till Last, followed by Don't Call Me Champ. Next is Royal Rhino, travelling on the inside of Bow Boy, 2.5 to Immortalise. The favourite in the second half of the field, JZL, Positivo, O'Kea's two lengths away. So it's Wom Bean taking them off the back, a length and a half on Anna Tate getting closer, 600 to go. Lord Domino, Save the Best Till Last, hard ridden. Then comes Don't Call Me Champ, Royal Rhino and Bow Boy. Immortalised tries to circle. We'll need to get a wriggle on. Jay Zeal is next. Positivo and O'Kea heads the rest. 400 metres to go. And Anna Tate moves up on the outside and takes the lead from Wom Bean. The locals are still clear. Three lengths on the rest. Lord Domino. And then followed by Save the Best Till Last. Into the straight. Anna Tate kicked on strongly. Wom Bean second. And then comes Save the Best Till Last trying to close in. It's Anna Tate going well. Anna Tate's careering away. And well done to Shane Sanderson, training Anna Tate for the victory, a length and a half. Second was Wom Bean, and then we had Lord Domino and Save the Best Till Last across the line next. In behind those runners was Positivo, and then Jay Zeal running on. O'Kea towards the end, and then the last couple to clock in.

0: include Bower Boy, and Well Back was immortalised. Didn't beat too many home, I don't think. Don't Call Me Champ and Royal Rhino. So Shane Sanderson preparing Annotates. And if the records are correct, his first win as a trainer. Only a handful of runners. And Hannah Edgley has been persistent, sitting on speed. Wombeen, the other locally trained horse, was leading them. And Annotate has been able to take over soon after straightening and kick on powerfully. So the one first. It was a good run last time, coming from well back in the field. And today a different story, sitting on top of the pace and only having its second start for the Sanderson Yard, and has been able to score and score well. One first, 11 second, Wombeen. So the locals have gone 1 and 2. Third number 10, saved the best till last. He was struggling prior to the bend, but kept on coming in the straight. And it has just nosed out Lord Domino and Positivo in behind those runners. So it's 1, 11, 10 and...
1: Well, this makes it easy to keep my multi alive longer.
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the fancy here for me. It has to overcome a difficult draw, ran second when it came back from Queensland in a race and was beaten by a real talented mare in Golly G Fellas, who was very good that day, running 150 and 6. Then you got the Queenslander Stripes. She's sweeping all before, including a Q-bred triad win last time out by a good margin. And then you got One More Reason, who's now in the care of Jason Grimson. It's put together a nice little sequence of form as well. So they're the main three players. I'm with the 10. The fours had real good backing to beat her. Then you're out to the Queenslander Stripes, and then it's the two Pappy Rocks. Now, Pappy Rocks, last time out in June, finished last, but its form prior had been pretty good and is talented enough in her own right, Pappy Rocks. She's at 750, and then Jason Grimson's other runner, Fake Friend, sits on the fifth line at 850. Then it's pretty much write your own ticket the rest. Although High and Delight, if you're having a first four, it wouldn't hurt to chuck her, and she's sitting up there in barrier one and has a terrifically consistent record, 17 runs, 4 wins, 8 minors, and goes well at this track. It's a really good race and a little bit of intrigue because you've got a couple of handy horses, speed horses, drawn inside this favourite. So the gate rolls now. This is the Fillies Heat, the 3-year-old heat. For fillies, High and Delight comes up, Pappy Rocks next to it. Then you got Fake Friends, One More Reason. Last Look, it's still Sparkling Sea holding sway. And they're set to go. The lights on and they're racing. Out deep, Sparkling Sea began well, showing speed as Fake Friends. Brilliant speed for Fake Friends, and it'll go to the lead. Sparkling Seas trapped a little deep there early doors, and they were followed by High End Delight and One More Reason's in the middle over Pappy Rocks, and then came Dynamite Danny. Stripes is in the back half of the field. Further back in the field then, as they work their way into the back straight, as Krusty Crunch and seeing them all is the Eye in the Sky. 27-7 the quarter, and Sparkling Sea will have to do it tough without cover because Fake Friends led and led comfortably over High End Delight. 2 metres away is Sparkling Sea, Pappy Rocks, and getting a good run is One More Reason. It's tagged by the Queenslander Stripes. They were followed back on the inside, a head away by Dynamite Danny, and the last pair now, a Krusty Crunch together with the Eye in the Sky to the 800 and halfway. Next quarter, 27.4, 55-1 for the half, and with 700 left to go, Fake Friends led. Sparkling Sea doing it tough on the outside of High End Delight, and the gaps really start to open a little bit with the front quintet getting away. Back in fourth spot, 1-1 Stripes. They were followed then by Pappy Rocks after getting into trouble, yielding ground badly was One More Reason. It dropped out of it. Must have got into some bother because it's now last as they come to the home turn. Sparkling Sea quickly throws down the gauntlet in 27 seconds and quickly joins Fake Friends, lurking in behind them and about to peel to the outside was Stripes. It's had a good run. High End Delight gets up on the inside and Pappy Rocks right down the outer, moving up the Queenslander Stripes, hitting top gear. Stripes had quickly gone to the lead over Sparkling Sea. Pappy Rocks is running home resolutely, but Stripes too good. Stripes beat Sparkling Sea. Third home, Pappy Rocks. Giant run, One More Reason, after tailing out, got past the other five. Back in about fifth spot then was the Eye in the Sky together with High End Delight. Then came Fake Friends. In that bunch of horses, there was Krusty Crunch and last in Dynamite Danny. 150 the time, and Stripes has made a statement there.

100 start. We're a minute away from jump time. Race number 6 on the fixture. 6th of the 12, in fact, 13 race card here, and runners are just about at the boxes now. Yeah, runners are at the start here, Mardo, just arriving in the boxes for the running of race number 6, the onthestraight.com.au. Lanky Larry's been really easy. It's just seemingly lost a bit of confidence of late. Hasn't been able to get into a position early, but does look a winnable race, however, and maybe at this point of the career might be better drawn a little bit away from the rail. Last start just didn't seem to handle the pressure when it came on, so that's the query with Lanky Larry, but based on the fact that his best form would be good enough to win this, he just needs a little bit of luck in running, and he'll be at the business end of the race. So runners are at the start now, and they are not far off moving in. He's been a big drifter, Lanky Larry. Favourite now 250, 440 about like Dynamite, who does look nicely drawn mid-tracker. If anything, maybe a little bit wider out could have been even better. 420 about Mustang Eleanor. She's got speed initially and does like to come in. And Dragon Black's been the one that's been well specced out in box number 8. Doesn't win out of turn, but is a $3.60 chance here from the outside draw. So Lanky Larry, the easing favourite. He'll still run as the favourite. And despite not handling the pressure last start, he wasn't beaten too far. And his last section was probably enough to suggest he'll be competitive here. Last one in. And they're set to jump now, race 6, the onthestraight.com.au. It's a grade 5, stand by. Off and racing now, Lanky Larry very slow to go, jumping well from the centre like Dynamite's looking to cross over. Here's Dragon Black winding up quickly. Dragon Black's going to cross over and take the lead from Nolan Bale, Ruby Show. And they're followed by Dinosaur, then Lanky Larry, well back like Dynamite, Mustang Eleanor. But Dragon Black had sped away, 2 or 3 to Ruby Show. It's Dragon Black clear, like Dynamite runs on late, but Dragon Black away. Dragon Black will win it easily by 3 lengths over like Dynamite. Third. Gee, that's close. Lanky Larry got moving late. He's in a photo with Ruby Show. There's nothing in that. Then Dinosaur, Mustang Eleanor, and Nolan Bale back at the end of the field. Time 22.94 and the 8 homer winner.

0: They call him the Great White Blaze, and he's living up to every word of it. Sweet Lou was speed, style, and sheer brilliance. Over 3 million earned on the track, a legend behind the gate.
1: Arafura's flying! Arafura got up! That's an enormous win!
0: Now his foals are bringing the fire. Fast, tough, and fearless, just like their sire.
1: Kath in front, Seth Hill, a beautiful Group 1 drive will get the Pascos, the Jewelers, Northern Oaks.
0: Breed with charisma, breed with power, breed with Sweet Lou. Fast, never looked this good.
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About Azor Ahai, $5 October Racketeer. It's One Life is $5.50. Galvarino's down to $7 from $10.

been an alarming drift to Mardo Sports Bounty. It was odds on when the markets were released this morning. It's out to $3.90 now. $1.70 was that price when they assessed the markets this morning. And in the last 10 minutes or so, it's gone $3.30 to $3.90. Azor Ahai has been a good firmer here. $3.80, new favourite. Sports Bounty, $3.90. October Racketeer is into $4.40. It's had fans. Galvarito's a trim up late in the piece, down to $7. It's won life just ahead of it at $5.50. This is one of the more open races of the program, the way that the market is now. They're coming up. Racing and sports.com pace coming forward for the fifth of the afternoon. $4 the field. Azor Ahai and October Racketeer. And the early favourite Sports Bounty is going to find itself on the third line at start time. They're on gate,

0: Horses Galvarino into second, just off those three cord riffers, desperate to hold leaders back. Then Bold Personality, It's One Life is going forward out deeper. Likewise, Sports Bounty, October Racketeer is midfield, pegging through his teacher's pet, and then Jimmy Blingin going back to the tail as Boston Assassin. Lead time was 3.5, first quarter 27.9. And in front, it's Azor Ahai. Azor Ahai is in front from It's One Life. And three out, Sports Bounty planted in a yucky spot. Three cord riffers behind the leader. One out, one back, Galvarino. Sports Bounty's desperate to try and stick him behind Galvarino there. It was able to do so on the outside of Teacher's Pet. Then Bold Personality. Further back to Jimmy Bling. Second to last as they go into the back straight now is Boston Assassin, and October Racketeer's been shuffled back to last. 29.6. Second quarter, they run into the back straight. Azor Ahai, the leader, by half a length. Park second, the outside, as It's One Life doing the heavy lifting. Three cord riff leaders back. 1-1 Galvarino with the right trip home. Teacher's Pet, Sports Bounty midfield about to take off again, three wide. Then Jimmy Bling, Bold Personality. Next is Boston Assassin, October Racketeer will be shuffled out very wide going off the back. Third quarter, 29.5. Azor Ahai in front from a flat. It's One Life trying to pick up to the outside. Galvarino one pace. Teacher's Pet, three cord riff. The others just aren't doing enough at the moment. Azor Ahai at the top of the straight, 6.5 meters clear, trying hard. It's One Life. They're lining up behind Azor Ahai, who's starting to need the post. Teacher's Pet to the far side. Azor Ahai is too good though. Azor Ahai beat Teacher's Pet. It's One Life. Jimmy Bling, I think, fourth from either Galvarino or three cord riff. Then came Sports Bounty, Bold Personality, October Racketeer, Boston Assassin, all in a line. Last quarter, 29.9, racing and sports.com, mile rate 156.6. Azor Ahai is the one. Won that early battle for the lead, and that takes it all of the way. The world tried Azor Ahai for Adam Richardson and Chris Watson. Three first, eight runs second, Teacher's Pet, Leonard Kane, Vicky Rasmussen, six, It's One Life after shooting the breeze, will box on for third, and nine, Jimmy Bling is four. 3, 8, 6, and 9. 3, 8, 6, and 9, 5.25 by half a neck of the margins.
1: Ones probably look a little worse than what they actually are, and If you were just pricing her up off her last campaign, she's got some great form for a race like this. You just need to be very forgiving of what she's done in her past three starts.
2: Not the easiest of assignments, this 56 over 1,100 metres. Your thoughts?
1: Leaning the way is Sugar Snaps and Asmita as the top two chances, and I could easily sort of chop and change between which one I would have as my top selection. Asmita's going to need a little bit of luck in the first half of the race for things to pan out well for her. The one that can make her own luck is Sugar Snaps, and then down to Luego and Sinead. But if everything works out to plan and Asmita can begin well and trail a horse like Sugar Snaps, maybe Sugar Snaps takes her into the race and she can get past her late. But if you want to play the probably safer option, maybe it is Sugar Snaps who has the ability to sort of roll forward. So I think the market's about right in having those two horses as the top two chances, and I really struggled to split them.
2: And Benny, what is the market?
3: Well, favouritism is very much up for grabs here, Matty. Asmita still holds the call, but only by 10 cents. $2.90 to Sugar Snaps, $3. It's been the firmer in the last half. Shaynard is $6.50, and Luego the other chance at $7.
2: Field heading off to the start for this seventh race, a couple of sprint races to end the card. Kev Casey is trackside. Kev, we saw the Shyster win earlier on in the first race. That was really, really impressive, but also one of the stories of the day with a Tatura-trained Quinella in the previous.
4: Yeah, no, terrific, terrific. Great for Shane, as we spoke about. He was really, he's experienced success in the other game, but he was really chuffed with that win. Got a big pat on the back too from Neil Gervin, trainer of Wombeen. So, yeah, look, that was a good result. There's so many owners here. I'm not sure we got that on camera, but from the Shyster out of race one, plenty of owners on track. There would have been about, I reckon, 15 of them here on course, and obviously all

0: Well, some of them are still here. They enjoyed it that much. Let's see where that horse gets to over the coming weeks and months, but it's certainly an impressive debut. Really struggled to get a pre-race trainer chat here. There were plenty of options. None of them, they were all a bit shy to come on camera. I did glean that Sylvia Thompson's galloper is pronounced Luja Ego. Okay, so that's how we go with that one. It's a bit of a tricky one, but Luja Ego is how you pronounce the Sylvia Thompson runner in the upcoming. So that's a little snippet of info.
1: Beautiful. Well, the good thing is sometimes, it, indeed, and also I always find that if a horse has had a couple of starts and then the message has to get to the race caller how to say its name properly, then usually it's go day. Because they want the horse pronounced correctly.
2: I still remember when 10 Tyres changed names and it just went bang.
1: It did, yes. Well, there was a little, even to be brutally honest, even the Godolphin organisation had a little bit of digging around how to actually say that horse's name. Some owners really care and then some don't give a rat's.
3: This has been heavily backed now, Sugar Snaps, and is it pushing for favouritism, probably taken over as favourite?
2: It is now favourite with us, only just, but yeah, Sugar Snaps has clearly been the biggest firmer today.
3: You'd assume it's going to be the one that has the ability to press forward. So there might be some pressure from the outside, but if Sugar Snaps is going to win, I think Brad Willer tries to assert his dominance early. If Asmita is going to get the right run, I think it's to try and be as close as possible to Sugar Snaps, use it as the sort of tow rope, track it into the home straight and try and run it down.
1: They draw next to each other, Asmita in two and Sugar Snaps in barrier number three. Here's Ethan Mills for his call of the seventh.
4: And yes, just getting that info that Luja Ego for number seven. So last few getting set here. We've got three or four left to go into the gates. Belgowan, also Brave Carol and Luja Ego. So just these last two to get set. Luja Ego and also Belgowan. Race number seven, the Carlton Draft Benchmark 56. Almost ready. Set and away they go. And beginning well, Sugar Snaps with also Shea Nad. And there's not too many wanting to go for the lead here, but by default, Sugar Snaps is going to take it up. Taken on by Lady Maestro, Belgowan, Shea Nad. Luja Ego's out wider on the track and forcing up. They'll follow by Turner Quid, Brave Carol, as meters in the back half of the field. They'll being followed by Deep Joy and two lengths away to Smash Blue, beaten for speed at the tail. They head towards the 650, and the leader is Lady Maestro, took over from Luja Ego, a length and a half away to Sugar Snaps, third on the inside. Then came Brave Carol getting going. Cheyennad in the centre of horses. They were followed by Belgowan, and then came Deep Joy. As meters in traffic and needs to find a run. Then came Turner Quid and Smash Blue as they come around the turn. Lady Maestro going great runs, going great guns at the top of the straight. 200 metres out. Two lengths clear from Sugar Snaps. Then

0: Snaps, third Shea and Adden, fourth over was Azmita, then Smash Blue Carol. Behind those horses was Turner Quid, then came Belgowan, Luja Ego, and back at the tail end of the field as well was Deep Joy. Lady Maestro, far too good, has blown them away in race number seven and was able to steadily work forward, stayed out of trouble, and has careered away for a comprehensive win. Lady Maestro, Mitch Aiken, Anthony.
1: 50.
2: I tuned out. Did you mention Class Revolution?
1: Class Revolution 26 is into 10s.
2: Yeah, it's pretty good.
1: Yeah, he'd been to Barrable second up. He run fourth at Barrable. 26 is $9.50, $10. Yeah, $10. Class Revolution. So he's been a firm, hasn't he?
2: He has.
1: Hmm.
2: Okay. I couldn't tip him off form, but I could have him on his appearance in his parade.
1: Tara Cota, Justin Stanley rides, $9.50 at the 12s.
2: I think we better hear from Justin.
1: Right, our Justin, this mare's probably a little bit better when she's kept fresh.
3: Yeah, that's right. It's I think it's 4 weeks between runs and seems to save her best foot forward for Grafton as well, you know, so it looks a nice race for her.
1: You've been on her and you've won on her too. You can only ride her one way, can't you?
3: Yeah, look, I've had a bit of luck on her, and like you said, you can only ride her the one way. And because of that, she probably needs a lot of luck and things go her own way as well, you know. She's a get-back horse and needs things to go her way. But, you know, if things go her way, I think she can be hard to beat.
1: Because that last 200 can be good sometimes.
3: It can. Like you said, I went on here a few starts back and sort of got the runs through them, and the last sort of 300 metres, she got the line really well, so...
1: In the last year, Zilk Hero, look, he's probably been a shade disappointing, but to the way I look at it, I think he races better here than Coffs.
3: Yeah, I think I've got to agree, mate. His first two runs over the July Carnival over probably unsuitable trips were super. He went to Coffs and was disappointing, back to Grafton over the mile and ran really well, and back to Coffs again, which was disappointing. But I think back to Grafton today in the right class of race. I think he's the same. He can run really well, and he'll be the same, probably, hopefully, midfield and get to the outside and let him get home.
1: No, I'm just going to have a look at these totes now. Sit down there, Priscilla. You need to sit down. Valerie's into 320. You're looking 310, the top weight, Herald Angel. Valerie is getting the late support, big time, 310, 320. You can stand up now. She's a Dane.
2: You're just getting a better price for mine.
1: That's right. No, that's
2: keep pushing
1: right.
2: It out. I don't care. And
1: like we talked about, Panito Ladd's been a firm. The 12. He goes to the mile for the first time. He's $21, $10, $11.
2: I think punters are just happy to back something at a bit of odds here.
1: Into favourite now, Valerie. 310.
2: Go, over, Gary.
1: Over the top way.
2: I like being the underdog. That's
1: okay.
2: Fine.
1: Beautiful. I like it too. Herald Angel. So... 310, 320. Valerie, 310, 320, the toppy, Herald Angel. And $8.550 out to $8. She's a Dane.
2: Unwanted, she is.
1: Yeah, she's a fit mare. You know, you're talking about a mare that's going to run a solid mile out. She will, won't she?
2: Lift, Malian, lift.
1: No, no. I'll just sit back. I'm not going to ride mine out any part down the running. I'm just going to sit there nice and calm and ride her out hands and heels. 310 favourite as she jumped. Valerie, 2153.
2: 1-3, 2-5.
1: Let's go to Terry. Second race seven, second last, third leg of the quaddy.
4: Favouritism away from the stable, mate. Herald Angel now at $3.40. The $14 chance, Class Revolution, was vetted after arriving at the gate, past fit. He is the Kiss, walks in. The red light goes on. Gates are back. Ebony from the inside, released the wolves, turned left. Valerie came out very quickly, turn left, goes looking for the lead. With Valerie second, Ebony third, and she's a Dame, deeper out going forward. Herald Angel a length and a half off them on the outside of Release the Wolves. Two lengths to Tara Cota, around Class Revolution. Benito Ladd second last, and a length and a half away, he is the Kiss. Turn left, scooted to a clear cut break. At the 1100 metres peg, 2.5 lengths in front. She's a Dame, one deep on the outside of Ebony, a length and a half to Valerie, a half length away, Release the Wolves on the rail. 1.5 the top weight, Herald Angel, the green colours, followed by Class Revolution, Tara Cota, Benito Ladd second last, and he is the Kiss. Still whip them in. They've strung out.

0: A little more, 700 metres from the judge. Turn left, two in front of She's a Dame. Ebony third on the rail. Valerie running fourth, followed by Herald Angel. On the outside of Release the Wolves, then Tara Coda, the White Hood, followed by Class Revolution, Panito Lad, and He Is the Kiss is still at the back. As turn left, led around the corner, She's a Dame quickly threw down the gauntlet. Ebony between them, Valerie comes deeper out. Herald Angel behind the stablemate. When they reached the 200, Valerie wide out, went to She's a Dame and turn left. Herald Angel is chasing Valerie. Valerie in front. Herald Angel's coming late. Herald Angel lunging at the stablemate and grabbed it. Herald Angel beat Valerie. She's a Dame. Turn left, Panito Lad. Then Tara Coda, Ebony, followed by He Is the Kiss, Class Revolution, Release the Wolves.
1: Yeah, stop it, Priscilla. Stop.

0: outside of the stablemate, and she's been too good in the Rhino home. That's a pretty tight bringing up win number three. She appreciated a bit of cut in the ground. Don't worry, Gary, there's always tomorrow.
1: Yeah, I'm not worried about it, Priscilla. I'll just go home and think all about it. Well, you go 1-2. I wanted it to go the other way. Priscilla wanted it your way, and you've got it.
2: Yeah, we did. Both horses run really well. Great ride by Andrew. Just didn't produce her until he had to. It's probably the difference today.
1: A little mare might have been just that little bit velvety at the mile, because that was sort of, she'd had one go at a mile and had failed. It was just the other little mare had the sweat on her, didn't she?
2: Yeah, she did, and she's rock hard fit. Herald Angel now, she's a few runs deep into a prep and rock hard fit, and probably the class runner of the field as well. Mm. But no, it was a good run by Valley and even better run by Herald Angel. It's good to see her. She's put a good preparation in and knocked a few wins over this prep. So
1: you can't take anything away from Herald Angel. Because she's gone up 2.5 kilos, Toby, on what she carried at Lismore.
2: Yeah, she did. And like I said, she's been very consistent throughout this campaign. And every time she stepped out to the track, she hasn't run a bad race. So she's a lovely horse to have in the stable. And I'm sure everyone in the connections are very happy to have her.
1: And how's our Kosciuszko horses going?
2: Yeah, both are good. Both nominated in races this weekend. Both are prep.
1: Bander Brothers, will start with you.
2: Yeah, Bander Brothers. Both are nominated for races this week. Had a run a couple of weeks ago. He's fit, his work at home has been very good, so he's ready to prime for Kosciuszko Day.
1: How's considered, mate?
2: Yeah, she's good. The run the other day done her the world of good, so another run on weekend, we'll top her right off for Grand Final Day, which they're both looking to peak at, and we couldn't be happier with them going forward.
1: It's a little bit wet, considered, comes into it well and truly, doesn't it?
2: Yeah, that's exactly right. The wetter the better for her, and being the brothers, he goes on all types of ground, so if it's wet for him as well, there's no problem. So I'm very confident with both horses heading down there, and yeah, just can't wait to see him step out this weekend.
1: Well done today.
2: Thank
1: Big
2: you.
1: Part of the Matt Dunn stable, Toby McIntosh. Big part. Oh, Andrew. Oh, Priscilla's just saying what a freak of a ride.
0: It was a well-timed ride, but I will say you weren't giving me a lot of confidence.
3: Yeah, well, the money's at the winning post, so.
0: Well, you got that right.
3: Yeah. Yeah, I just had a really nice run, and I thought that I'd probably be getting off that horse's back a little bit earlier, but I just tried to use it as a bunny, and because the other day she sort of sat outside the leader, and I think she's just better with something to chase. And, she had that couple of really nice runs leading up to this, and I knew she was going to be fit, and she, you know, the speed was probably a little bit better than what I anticipated. And with the weight, I was just happy to get a drag along and just trying to get everything else to give me as much of a card into the race as possible and use her.

0: But she just sort of struggled a little bit. That's why I was sort of happy to track something up for as long as possible and get them late. And I was always very confident. But, yeah, it's not good to carry. You know, she'd probably given that field sort of 3 or 4 kilos. So she's done a great job.
1: Well done.
0: Thanks.
2: Right now, John, just too good, Priscilla. Miles, too good. Here

0: There's nibbles around, but nothing dramatic. Anthony goes 2-4-3-8, but suggestions about to load. We join him, and angle other side.
1: So 420 opening, quote 260, bottom quote. Now easy, out to 280. Bunkers Review 370, open at 320. Lady Shazam 460, laid backing for it 390 to 5, now 460. Gold Star Sean 480. Nanase is $12. Messy Tessie 17 from 21. Holden Spin 26.51. Top Shelf Ted. Starting Signal. Cyclone Saskia still our favourite. $2.90. So they're about to be placed away. Laid backing for the 8, Lady Shazam.

0: Ready now. Second leg of the quaddy, first leg of the treble. Ready to break. Racing. Now, Holden Spin was organ to begin. The early leader, Cyclone Saskia, showed good speed to eventually get across. Top shelf, Ted into second spot, followed by Lady Shazam. Over on the fence was Nana Say, and there followed by Gold Star Sean. Getting well back was Bunker's Review, also Messy Tessie and Holden Spin. Homeward bound, Cyclone Saskia, Lady Shazam up on the outside, but I think Cyclone Saskia just over Lady Shazam. Gold Star Sean, Top Shelf, Ted, Nana Say, Bunker's Review. Further back to Messy Tessie and Holden Spin in about 22 seconds, Nate.
1: So it'll be

in this race. And that's Shoreline Dream. And I was just looking through the form of Shoreline Dream, and it had a win beating Kello Shiel back in July. And Kello Shiel, it came out and won an earlier race. So Shoreline Dream then ran third here on the 4th of August and hasn't been seen since, had a little freshen up. So punters have rallied to it. Of course, in this race, Seaton Grimer partners up with it. He's already won a race with Lou Casso. He had a good night on Saturday night with three training wins and a driving double. So Seaton's having a good run at the moment. So runners are about to get organised here. This is race six. So inside runner is our Uncle Jim. Troy Williams, four runners in the race. He's got four in the race. He often can produce some results, Troy. We'll start calling him Troy Waller, I think, having four runners in the race. He'd love that. But he's got Bliss's Best, Rockley Image. He's also got Flow Rider and Blackjack Bard. He had a team go down to Goulburn yesterday, including his old warrior Grey Cadillac, who ran fourth after Breezing. And no doubt at Penrith on Thursday night, he'll be well represented again. So Troy with four in the race. Leon Jurd's got two in the race. And Rick Altron's got two in the race.

Conciliate, and then came Our Uncle Jim as Shoreline Dream goes to the top. Clear Image, and the next one is Spirit of Arion. Back in the field then is Flow Rider, Blackjack Barton settling at the tail end of the field now as they go into the back as I'm All Right. 1,200 to go, 27.5 the quarter. Ended up being a fairly soft

About 2 metres to conciliate. Nowhere to go. Bliss is best. Peeling out Rockley Image. Rumour Stride gets mobilised as heads return for home, and then Spirit of Arion. 27.7 the quarter. Up on the inside, Bliss is best. Spots a gap. Rockley Image chimes in. Looking for a runner's Rumour Stride, but with a head full of steam. Here's Rockley Image going to the lead at big odds. Oh, it's put paid to them in the twinkling. T. Williams does it again. A bolter getting home at Menangle. Wins by a big space. Gets the Quinella, if you don't mind, because from the back, Blackjack Bart stormed home to get second. Third home of the race was Shoreline Dream, and then a wall including Rumour Stride. Spirit of Arion's in that bunch. They were followed then further back to finish by Bliss's Best, and then our Uncle Jim. Conciliate was well back near the tail with I'm All Right and Flow Rider.

0: 10 here. And a full field of eight to run. Favourite the two, Star Fury for Jason Sharper, son of Aussie. Infrareds won 13 of 49 starts. Is 240 and pretty solid around that price at the moment. The one exactly like Dad for Paul Hammerstein. He's been doing most of her racing over in South Australia at both Mount Gambier and Murray Bridge up the straight there. It's 280 into 250, the one exactly like Dad. Has a good record for eight starts, six wins. Four Starship Atlas, the last start winner here for Andrew Gurries, $9 into eight. Eight Nosy Parker for Barry Fullerton's, 13 into eight. Three Lecture Princess, the last start Warnall winner for Gary Elliott, 7 out to 9.50. Six Maximum Sunset, Jordan Cooper, 5.50 out to 17. Five Ready to Flip for Heath McAdam, 26 to 34. And the seven Super Simon Robert Jehu, the outsider, 26 now, 101. First leg of the quaddie, it went to the two. Crackerjack Gary at 270 on the tote there for Jordan Cooper. So you need two to be alive after the first leg of the main quaddie. Race 60, the second leg. The onside engineering grade four running 410. They're about to get set. Exactly like Dad runs the favourite, equal favourite now with the two Star Fury. They're both $2.50 each of 2.850 for the four Starship Atlas and 8.50 the eight Nosy Parker. Can we get a favourite for you late? It's pretty close between the one, exactly like Dad, and the two-star Fury. We're going to go off equal favourites here at $2.50 each of two. For race number six at the 410-metre start, they're all in. And the green light is on. It was on the roll. We're set. This is race six from Horsham. They're ready. And racing. Away fast from box three, Electra Princess. Speed also coming the inside now from exactly like Dad, who railed through beautifully. And exactly like Dad took the lead. A length and a half, Super Simon gets to second from Star Fury. Deep out, Nosy Parker from Starship Atlas, Maximum Sunset. Then ready to flip, Electra Princess. Wadding the straight, exactly like Dad. About four clear from Super Simon, Starship Atlas. But exactly like Dad all the way. It was an easy winner. Exactly like Dad by five lengths to Starship Atlas. Third, Super Simon. Fourth, Maximum Sunset. And then came Star Fury. Nosy Parker, ready to flip, and Lectra Princess run in 23 dead. Well, that was impressive from the one exactly like Dad for Paul Hammerstein, the owner and trainer. A local win here at Horsham. Start nine for day for exactly like Dad. It's win number seven. It's been an extraordinary start to her career, and she wins again from the red today. One beats four, seven, and six. 1-4-7-6 go in the frame. 1-4-7-6 the interim numbers on race number six. Just a matter of her holding the lead early on, exactly like Dad. It had to work hard to find the front, but once she led them clearly into the first turn, as she's
1: in the trade, Velocity Summer out to 5 off 3.20, and enough said, the 8 out to 8.50 off $3.40. Gary goes 7-5-1-8 with suggestions as they make their way to the start point. 8th Geelong to follow in 3, then we wrap up the program for Tatura Gallops, and Kumboogal, number one, is the on topper for Mark Hunter in the last, who goes 1 to beat 7, 9 and 8. More on that in a sec. Let's get to Bulleye and say good day to Gary.

And thank you, Andrew. A very good afternoon to you for the first time as runners arrive at the boxes now for race number three. And this is the third and the last of our maidens here today. And the favourite, number five, Adderley, 2.15, got into $1.80. Now just getting back out to $2.10. And the serious money really has been for seven, Silver Slammer, $4. Now in the 2.70, continues to firm right up. So it has been really well tried, Silver Slammer. It's had nine career starts. The first date were at Wentworth Park for one placing, then finally came to the big track of Bulleye here last week over 4.72, led up and got run down right on the line. Just gets back to the 400, which is probably ideal today, and gee, the money has certainly come for him. The runners have moved over, Collars and leads off and about to be called in for the running of the third. Adderley, who's holding favouritism but drifting out late, has had the three starts, ran third on debut here in July over 3.40, and then has been well beaten over the 3.40 and 400 here since. All right, so in they go. A brilliant win in the previous to Analyza, running 18.96 for a pup at its second start. It was a hot win. All in here for the third, green light, Lua Travels. We're set, race number three. Ready. And racing nicely out, Velocity Samra along there with Hood Up Mustang.

Silver Slammer, Mr. Never Wrong, Adderley and Hood Up, Mustang in the straight, Velocity Summer wide, clear from Enough Said, and they were followed next then by Silver Slammer, but Velocity Summer all the way from Enough Said. Third home was Silver Slammer, they were followed by Hood Up, Mustang, Mr. Never Wrong, and Adderley never got out of second gear at the tail, and the time around 22.50.

0: There is no doubt he is a champion. Al-Mansour, what a season.
1: In his final season, and he wins another Guineas. County and wins it. And the champion, Milo Sharon, wins on Champions Day.
2: But it's embellished, and embellished won the Guineas.

0: plenty to get through tonight.
1: Matthew Williamson has been in red hot after another strong weekend for the stable.
0: Stephen Reed joins us to talk Jumel after the star three-year-old return with a win in the Lazarus Stakes.
1: Alicia Harrison faces the hot seat as we get to know one of the young drivers making her mark.
0: And we turn our attention to Friday night with the Holmes DG, City of Sails trotting free-for-all and a big card at Addington, all to preview.
1: That's all coming up tonight on The Box Seat.
2: And while we're on the conversation of our good sponsors, Spreken Farms, I believe that their star mare, Millwood Nike, who has just become a mum, Greg O'Connor, has a new date this year by the name of Sweet Lou. Won't that be a nice foal as well?
0: Absolutely, Matthew. Hi to you, to Brittany, to everyone at home, off the back of a terrific last week in harness racing. Looking forward to reviewing all of that. Got some super racing this week as well.
2: Britt, we're going to be catching up with Maddie Williamson and Stephen Reed on the show. They had a big weekend.
3: Yeah, they did, didn't they? Great to see Maddie with a double here at Addington on Friday night and backing that up on Sunday as well. And it did feel as though we now have the complete package when it comes to the New Zealand team headed towards Cup Week, with Marketplace and Jumel both picking up where they left off.
2: We'll talk about Lowry later on as well. Your New Zealand Cup favourite, your Go Media New Zealand Cup favourite, was back in action on Saturday night and produced a pretty sizzling sort of run as well. Before we get to our first guest here on the show, we'll take you back to the week that was. Here's your highlights.

0: For example, I can get 210 or a little bit more later with the boost on higher power, who I think is a better winning chance.
1: Yeah, like the way you're thinking there. Of the done pair, Brittany, often I decide which way I'm going to go with which way John Dunn goes. He's gone with one over DeLine. That's the way I'll be going.
2: Yeah, interesting stuff there and good insight. I think

0: handicapping conditions, because I don't think the frontline horses can beat it. And I don't think the horses off 20 metres can get past it. If it performs to the same level, the question you're asking yourself is, would it win this race 35 or 40% of the time under these conditions? So I think it would. So you take the boost, and then you have the option to save on Hillbilly Blues, because I think it's the only horse under these conditions, Matt, who is an obvious threat if they all trot the same way.
1: Nice, and I like the boost as well, out to 280. Thank you for that, Michael. My best goes around in the two-year-old Phillies Sire Stakes Heat, and Nella Keenan is currently paying $10, drawn the second row. And yes, I'd put it through team before Stephen Reid tipped it to us as well. I just think that the race might suit her, because being a heat, there's going to be some moves. Loved her run last time. She'd be an improver off it. Went back and watched that run this morning of her first up run. She got unbalanced at about the 9.50, lost about a half a length, balances up, goes three wide, and kept kicking to the line. She's at $10, and she might well be the best horse in that race, Nella Keenan. And as Ben said, get on now, because it won't stand up after Stephen Reid picked it.
2: Double-figure best bet.
3: Nice.
2: Hero or zero after this.
1: It's been a while. Well, what did I have last week? A $2 shot and it got rolled.
3: Happens.
1: What's the use? Michael, thanks for joining us on the show. Always great to have your company.
0: I think that's what they mean by hero or zero, Matt. Last week you were zero.
1: I agree. And I've been zero, and I will be zero many more times to come. Ben Grimstone, thank you. We'll catch you next week.
4: Yeah, thanks, team. Go well.
1: Yeah, great info. Make sure you bring plenty of that next week, and you guys will have all the ideas and all the discussions for us as well. Looking forward to Friday Night Lights.
2: Be a big one.
3: Sure will be.
1: Breaking Farms bringing you the box seat for another week.
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6: This week on Your Big Saturday, we head to Haura for the Taranaki Breeders and to Matamata for the Kaimai Stakes. Across the Tasman, it's the Group 1 Epsom Day featuring Glamour Girl, Well Written, and we've got the Turnbull from Flemington right here, Trackside 1.

Geelong. And it won't be too long before we see them right to move in. 13th is the last, so this is the 11th. We've got race 12 and then the lucky last, which will be run just after 6:30. So this the 11th. They are at the start now. Favourite Rothwell Jack, a last start winner, was able to get the start right from box number 3. If he can replicate that, he can run well. He's at $2.60, $3.50 now for Super Batman, $5 Sipping Berkeley, who was okay off box number 1 here. First look at the track on the 22nd of September. Only beaten 3 lengths by Lara Moon in 22.83. Looks a chance as well as they move in. Favourite in black, Rothwell Jack. Last one placed in. It's the 11th of 13 at Geelong this afternoon. Just a bit of a slow-loading process out wide. In goes Special Players for Ronnie Dunn, and they're set for a start now, the 11th. Green light on. Ready at Geelong. Set. And they're racing, jumping well from the middle, Aston Kalara. There goes Rothwell Jack with pace, and Rothwell Jack's going to cross over and lead. Special Players got around the second, then Aston Kalara. So well back now, midfield, Zipping Berkeley to the outside, Tinker Rays, and check to last, Super Batman. Rothwell Jack turns the leader. Special Players starting to knuckle down, but Rothwell Jack clear, and he's going to run them ragged. Rothwell Jack back to back, won it by 2, beat Special Players, and third Volt's getting through near the inside, just over Zipping Berkeley. Then Tinker Rays, Aston Kalara last in Super Batman, and the gallop 22.80 for Rothwell Jack. Speeds away, wins it easily at the end, number 7. Showed great speed off the back, 8.39 to the first peg is where he's won that race. Number 7 first will beat 8 Special Players, who just continued to chip away.

0: Runs a nice second, and the one will be third on the inside, diving through late, number one third. And that was Volts for Tracy Deglatis. So number seven, Rothwell Jack, the winner. Raced by Matt Nash at Little River. Paddy wants Pats.
1: Player Rothwell Jack picking up its fifth victory at its 36th start here today at Geelong. We are heading off to the queue for the running of race number 10 on the program. Anthony Collins goes 1-6-7-8. 1-6-7-8 from Ant. The one is the favourite way. McCluggage at $1.65 and steady at that. Fifth on its last run and a fourth prior. But going back before that, had a whole stack of wins back to back. A total in its career now of 19 starts, 11 wins and 2 minor placings. Should be tough to beat. Box 1-wise, it's had one jump for one win. Barefoot Royale, number 6, $3.20 to $3.60. Third at Capalabar on its last run. That was over the 3.66. And went at the same track and same distance prior to that. That was the fifth of its career. Boomtown, number 8, $5 to $6.50. Fourth on its last run. And Our Girl Charlie, $16 to $12, is the first of the double quotas, and looking to make it a hat trick here tonight too. It's sitting out there at the $12 range from $16. Let's take you to Ant for the running of the 10th.
2: All right, Greyhounds about to arrive over there at the boxes for this, the 10th event. Well, that's pretty much the omen tip, isn't it, McCluggage? 170 at the moment on the tab fixed price boards. And there's the starting signal given. Barefoot Royale, $3.70. Boomtown, $6. Our Girl Charlie at 10 in from 14. Milchick, $19. He's Paranormal, 34. Federal Juice, 61. 100 to 1. Johnny's Golden. But $1.65 favourite this. Won the red, McCluggage. So after the big win of the Brisbane Lions grand final on Saturday. 165 favourite, Barefoot Royale, $3.90. Getting ready, McCluggage has had four looks, track and trip, one victory, one minor, but it's won 11 from 19 overall. Getting ready. Green light has now switched through, and we're right to go for race 10. Set. Ready now. Racing. McCluggage was away fast from the inside. Favourite just cruises straight through and clears out by two on Our Girl Charlie and Boomtown to third, followed by Federal Juice, and then came He's Paranormal. Well back in the field to Milchick. Two off to Barefoot Royale. Johnny's Golden last of all. McCluggage in front, led to the bend. Out by three lengths over Our Girl Charlie, followed then by Boomtown up on the outside, and then came He's Paranormal. But it's McCluggage first, got the prize. Beats home Boomtown, followed by Milchick and Our

0: McLuggage first. $1.40 and $1.04. BT8, which is Boomtown, $1.70. Milchick third at $3. $1.84 it should be. And then three. $1.84 and three. Interim numbers, 1.84.
1: It's an impressive record too, isn't it, Anthony? 20 starts now, 12 wins, 2 minor placings. You wouldn't mind it in your kennel. 1.40 and 1.04, as Anthony mentioned. 1.84, the numbers there. We'll take a break. When we come back, it's off to Bulleye for the running of Race 7.

just running a little bit behind time. And Gary's gone 7-1-8-4 here, 7-1-8-4. And the favoured way at the moment is 8 Swift Wind at $2.10 on the fixed. $2 to that quote. Fourth on its last two runs. Had a run at Wentworth Park over the 5.20. Got beaten by 6 on the, over that 5.20 distance in 30.6. Then you've got Princess Ada, which is tipped on top. $3.20 and now sits at that same quote. Drifts out slightly from $2.90. Four times it's finished second over its last four starts and looking to try and improve on that 9 victories that it's had. 17 minus having its 41st run. Still not doing too bad. Glitzy Ethics, number 2, $6.50, goes to $6. Eighth on its last run, the third prior, having its fourth run back from a bit of time away. And Magic Scotch, number 1, $9 to $7.50. Runners are heading around to the start here. Next to go, obviously, Bulleye. Then we head off to Horsham. Then it's off to the second event from Young. Let's take you off to Gary, who's gone 7-1-8-4.

swift win, but it will run the favourite. Be suited by the small field. Glitzy Ethics likewise, and Princess Ada comes off four straight seconds at Gosford, Wentworth Park and Nowra. So she's not far off a win, probably looks the leader. Over they go, collars and leads off. Runners are about to be called in for the running of the seventh event. This is our only race over the 5:15. We don't get too many over this particular journey.

0: Ready? So $2 the favourite, Swift Win. Princess Ada, $3.30. She coming off four straight seconds. And Glitzy Ethics at $6, number two. All in, green light, Lua Travels, we are all set. Race seven, ready. Racing, clear last out with Swift Win, winning the breakout, wide Princess Ada, straight across the lead, Magic Show Drop. Now followed then by Magic Scott. Swift Win's on the move to the outside, about to go to second. Well back, Glitzy Ethics and Prescott, the tail ender. Off the back, Princess Ada in front. Swift Win is starting to threaten. They're two lengths on Magic Show Drop. Magic Scott, Prescott and Glitzy Ethics, they turn. Princess Ada now joined by Swift Win, the outside. Swift Win and Princess Ada, she won't give in, but Swift Win's going to be the strongest. And Swift Win wins the length on the line, the Princess Ada. Magic So dropped third. Fourth home was Glitzy Ethics, just in front of Magic Scotch and Prescott the tail.
1: Race 10 Horsham, they're ready. And racing. Good pace out the inside. Misses Tiggy Winkle. Speed now from Tick Returns, who tries to cross and did get over. Tick Returns led. Maximum Ruby gets into clear room. Second now the favourite from Paul Zyla, following it through. Then Dash Express misses Tiggy Winkle. Alacrity of Dave and Paul Kane in the lane. Maximum Ruby favourite took over. Dash two lengths clear from Tick Returns. Paul Zyla, but Maximum Ruby comes away. Scores by 2.5 over Paul Zyla. Third misses Tiggy Winkle. Fourth pretty close. Tick Returns, Dash Express wasn't far away. Alacrity of Dave towards the end with Paul Kane last across in 23.41. A Maximum Ruby gives Jordan Cooper a winning double. Jordan Cooper trained the winner of race 5. Crackerjack Gary brings up a double here with Maximum Ruby. Number 2 was the favourite. Well supported and scores well. Close for the minor issue. And we'll stand by for the verdict on the placings. It's pretty close between a couple of them there in behind, but the two Maximum Ruby, all too good, the favourite. Wasn't that flash away, but the four tried to cross hard.

0: by fixed 240-130 on the pool. Second event from Young's next up. Matt's gone 4-6-8-10 here, 4-6-8-10. Ellen's Delight opened up at $3.40, goes to $3.20. Third on its last run, going down by 7, and a tailed off last on the previous efforts. Having his fourth run back from a spell, Angelic Attitude, $3.30 goes to 4 for it. And it's hunting down its sixth victory tonight. Then you've got Lollipop, number 7, 4.40, goes to the $5 quote. Runners are down behind the mobile barrier. It's in position. Let's take you to Matt.
1: Training for a little while now and certainly has done a good job. Ellen's Delight's got some handy placings at Wagga in recent times. Only a one-time winner that came last season. It's had 17 runs this year and not been able to pick up a win, but is holding steady form, and it's drawn 4 at $3 for Pete McRae. And Jet Turnbull's with Lollipop for Nathan Turnbull. Jet's already got one win on the board. I Didn't Lose It, second row draw, $6.50. George Lee, not to be discounted, third at Canberra last time. But numbers 1, 2 and 3, Lovely Lily 100-1, Modern Sheen 80-1, and Star Connection 150-1. So your three outsiders have drawn 1, 2 and 3 here, and they're moving up for the Cherry Cup Friday the 13th of November. Should be a great night here that particular night. The week before in the Riverina, of course, on the Friday we've got the Carnival of Cups. Now, coming up,

0: Light will go straight to the front and lead over Lovely Lily on the inside. Also pushing forward is Our Serpent Safari and Angelic Attitude driving forward as well from Modern Sheen. Around that first turn they go. Tolhurst Pebbles further back. Lollipop sneaking up on the inside behind those in turn. We had towards the end of the pack would have been a Sinful Kiss with also I Didn't Lose It. Star Connection's gone back to last. 6.6 there for the lead time. Tempo was quite strong as Angelic Attitude went forward but couldn't get the front as Ellen's Delight had to boot through and run the first quarter in 28.7. So it's Ellen's Delight. Pete McRae now just try and steady the ship. Angelic Attitude to the outside in second. Further back then Our Serpent Safari in the 1-1. Leaders back is Lovely Lily. Three back the inside is Lollipop and then came Modern Sheen running sixth. Tolhurst Pebbles further back on the outside of I Didn't Lose It. Then Sinful Kiss and last of all is Star Connection. So down the straight they come on the back of that very quick 28.7. We wait for the second quarter with one round to go. Ellen's Delight 30.9 was the second quarter. Ellen's Delight by a metre and a half. In second there, Angelic Attitude, followed further back in the field by Lovely Lily third, and then came Our Serpent Safari fourth. The inside is Lollipop, and then came Modern Sheen. Now pulling out three wide is Tolhurst Pebbles from I Didn't Lose It, Sinful Kiss. Last of all, Star Connection down the back straight, and still Ellen's Delight defies them. It's going all right. Angelic Attitude just starting to give a little bit of ground in second, but it's holding on. And further back in the field, then Tolhurst Pebbles, and further back behind those fresh legs from Sinful Kiss, and also Our Serpent Safari back in fifth. So there are some runs coming. Angelic Attitude can't go with them. 29 seconds for the third quarter. Ellen's Delight left in front, but it's Tolhurst Pebbles coming home strongly about 2 metres away. They're a long way clear over Sinful Kiss. Angelic Attitude down the straight. Tolhurst Pebbles makes its move. Ellen's Delight trying. Tolhurst Pebbles the outside forging its way to the front and beats Ellen's Delight. And third goes to Sinful Kiss from Lollipop. Angelic Attitude, Our Serpent Safari, and I Didn't Lose It. Star Connection behind those with Lovely Lily and Modern Sheen back there as well. 25.6 the overall time. They got home in 30.1 and the mile rate 157.5. Tolhurst Pebbles. Not too many meetings at Young go by without a win from Nathan Hurst. And that one's going to return around that sort of $6 mark. So, as I say, Nathan's horse has always run well here and right place, right time. There was a bit of tempo early and just left Ellen's...
1: Well, it came close to Cowra to its last start too over the 1700, but makes every post a winner here today. And yeah, $6.50, $1.95, fixed $6, $2.20 on the Parimutuels. It's 6, 8, 4 and 9. 8, 4 and 9 are the numbers there. Heading off to Geelong for the running of race 12 of 13 tonight. James Vandermart's got 3, 6, 8 and 1. 3, 6, 8 and 1 here. Mandolin Storm, number 3, holds the quote $3 even and goes to the $2.80 quote. We're looking to make it 3 wins from 4 starts. One at Ballarat over the 450 in grade 5 company from box 4 on its last run. It was a good win too by 5.5 in 25 and 62 as they go to the boxes. Big Mako, number 1, is $4.40, goes to $3.10. Fourth on its last run and a third prior to that. Spanish Fawn, number 6, is $3 to $3.70 thereabouts as they arrive at the start. It won its last two at Warrigal over 400 metres. Now at that start location, let's take you there.
2: We are arriving at the start for $2.70, about number 3, winner of 2 out of her past 3, and she does her best racing when she gets the start right. Speed-wise in the race, there's not a hectic amount of pace. Spanish Fawn, last start winner at her best. I think she's got the engine to be right up there in a race like this as they move in. They're the main two. 3.60 now for Big Mako, who gets a nice low draw. Starting signal, and the runners are moving in well. Second last event of the night. Favourite to go from box number 3. And that's the Speedy Mandolin Storm. They're set to jump race 12. Off and racing, Mandolin Storm Stepwell. There is a matching pace either side. Little Miss May away quickly and now burning across Doongala Adam. So off the back, Doongala Adam had taken the lead from Big Mako to second, then Dream Lucky, Dream Big. A breakaway to Little Miss May, Mandolin Storm and Spanish Fawn at the end. Doongala Adam the leader, had them off the bit about two clear from Dream Lucky, diving through Big Mako. Doongala Adam's going to get home though. Doongala Adam by two to Big Mako. Third, Dream Lucky.

0: and fourth Dream Big, and they were followed by Mandolin Storm, who tacked on after early trouble. Little Miss May and Spanish Fawn back at the end, 22 and 62 the time. For the blue, bursting through off the back at a big price, Dungala Adams going to speed to the lead and then go all of the way from there. Down in trip, finding that lead. He was always going to take catching from there. Son of Beast Unleashed and Soda Extreme for Matty Tab, P. Onley. Number four, beat one Big Mako, Troy DeGladys at Moolap, Feral Frankie El Sueno. 7-3 Dream Lucky for Chloe Jew and Clint Capuano. Patty wants Pats and Snappers.
1: There you have it, Dungala Adam, number four. It's going to pay $19.80 and $6.40 for the victory. 4, 1, and 7. We're heading to the queue now for the running of race number 11 on the card. Runners well and truly on their way to their boxes for this one. The favoured way of going, Robeau, number five, opened up at $1.40, goes to $1.33 at the moment, looking to try and find its seventh victory, and if it can, it'll make it four straight here today. 15 starts, 6 wins, 6 minors. You've got Red Hot Quality, number two, $2.40, goes to $3.20. Won its first two and backed it up with the third last start, having its fourth tour today. Moonshine Mirage, number three, $9.50. And it goes out to the $13 quote, $13 for it, in spite of the fact that it's won two of its last three and finished third on the other occasion. That's at the queue over the 4.57 as well. They're arriving at the start. Anthony's gone 5-2-3-1. Let's join him.
2: Indeed they are, over the 4.57 for race 11. $1.33 favourite is Robeau, which is Greyhound 5 for Andy Mulroon. It's won three straight. And it's won two from four track and trip. So it's won over the 5.20 around the Parklands track at its most recent two performances. I've been scoring here over this journey, the 4.57. And it's our clear favourite at $1.33 over the two Red Hot Quality. It's at $3.20 Red Hot Quality. And right out to the three, which is Moonshine Mirage at $13. So $1.33 favourite. Five the yellow, which is Robeau. Ready to go. Race 11. We're right, set now, racing. Robo's back last here, and the early leader was Red Hot Quality. Dashed a length or so in advance, but now joined by Robeau. Robeau up on the outside, draws up, took the front and got out by 2.5 lengths. Into second was Kenya Kelsey. Red Hot Quality is next, and they're followed by Moonshine Mirage. Well back in the field of Billy Ablaze, also Federal Blue Boy and Big Grin. They're in the home straight at all. Robeau sails away to win it easy. Robeau first, beats home Kenya Kelsey. Red Hot Quality, Billy Ablaze, Federal Blue Boy and Moonshine Mirage, and further back in the field to Big Grin, one of the last greyhounds into the pen in the time at about 25.4.
1: Robeau, number five, it's paid 133 on the fixed and 140 on the parimutuels, heading off to Shepparton. This is the running of race number three on the program. And $3.30 at the moment on the fix for Aussie J Mac. Opened up at $3.10, easing slightly. Third on its last run and a win prior to that. We're not far off start time. Lachlan's gone 11, 8, 6, and 9. Let's head there.
3: A few things wrong. Pace roughly at a few different occasions. He was stood down 10 days in a trial after that run. He was giving the wheels a bit of a tap and he just didn't handle the corners at all well. They're getting set, though, for the third tonight. He's been pretty short, 6-3 tonight for the favourite, Aussie J-Mac. This is the Willowood Farm Pace, race three. Congratulations to the Willowood Farm team. Had their first winner at the Thoroughbreds today, I understand, too, at Tatura. Well done there. Great horseman, Shane Sanderson. He's the runs Willowood Farm with his family. The green light's up, and they're on their way. Toby Shout from the inside left swiftly. He's going to lead. We're going to jump in behind it. Next door was Lorimer Major. And that leaves our mystery bet leading up the outside division. She Haunts Him is into the 1-1. Three back along the inside was Madam Reactor as they head into the first turn. Sorting out their positions, Chrissy's off the inside back row to be four back on the outside. Aussie J-Mac follows it, back second last. And one off the inside, My Mate Ace, and at the tail end of the field, Uncle Trev restraining to the rear. They work out their positions and head into the back straight. 30 metres covering first to last, and The leader slowed them down. Toby Shout won the battle for early supremacy comfortably enough from the pole. Second on the outside is our mystery bet. Third in the box seat, Lorimer Major. Fourth, she haunts him. Over on the inside, fifth, the mare, Madam Reactor. And racing in sixth is Over the Line. Next is Chrissy, going up along the inside lane, Uncle Trev. Second last, Aussie J-Mac, racing keenly. Favourite is about 25 off the leader at the 1,400-metre mark, and tracking its every move is My Mate Ace. 42.3 was the lead time. And heading around the turn to complete a lap, Toby Shout leads the way. Abby Turnbull's been able to make the speed to suit herself. Hasn't had any pressure much from our mystery bet, who's just edging up a little bit closer second. 29.9, first quarter of the final mile. They're doing it well within themselves. These tracks in fast order tonight. Third on the pegs is Lorimer Major. He's had a good trip. Right up on the bridle, breathing down the neck of Abby Turnbull, waiting on the sprint lane run. In fourth position, in the 1-1, she haunts him. Nicely positioned. Over the Line follows it. On the inside, Madam Reactor needing a bit of luck. Three the pegs. Four back the inside, pulling its head off Uncle Trev. Has been from the outset. Three deep now. Chrissy makes a move. Aussie J-Mac jumps onto its helmet for a toe-up. And still, My Mate Ace is the last one. 30.8 was the second quarter, and down the back for the final time, leader Toby Shout. Just the outside, our mystery bet goes up to put the pressure on. Out three deep, launching is Chrissy, and coming into it strongly and running straight past the leaders, Aussie J-Mac tracks it into the action up to second. She haunts and pushes out three deep under My Mate Ace, and further back in the field, Over the Line, Lorimer Major, Aussie J-Mac back to his old tricks. He broke on the turn, so Chrissy's got right away. Chrissy's a big leader. Aussie J-Mac was the only one significantly chasing, but he made a break. 27.9 down the back. My Mate Ace under heavy driving is in second spot. Aussie J-Mac getting going again. Chrissy's got a big lead, getting tired. My Mate Ace, Aussie J-Mac getting going again into third. Chrissy's in front. It's all out. My Mate Ace is launching and will get it. My Mate Ace over the top has nabbed Chrissy right on the line. Tippy-toed the last little bit. She's a problem child, Aussie J-Mac. He broke around the turn, lost a heap of ground, still ran third. Fourth is close between Lorimer Major. She haunts him over the line. Then Madam Reactor, our mystery bet, further back to Uncle Trev, and Toby Shout knocked up to be last. 29.4 and 157.8 the rate for Aldebaran Park.
1: Seven. Chris? I think it's the seven. I think. I've got the benefit of a slow motion replay. Yeah, it does get there when I have a look at the photo. It's got there by a head. So the seven will beat the eight there with the 11. Aussie J-Mac in third spot. It'll pay her out $1.60. My Mate Ace, $5.52, $6.20, and $1.90. 7, 8, 11. The numbers there, 7, 8, and 11. We are heading off to Horsham. This is the running of race number 11. Runners on the track and heading off to the start for this one. The favourite way is He Lucky, number 6, goes to the $2.10 quote from $2.15. Selections here, Dane's gone 6, 1, 2 and 7. 6, 1, 2 and 7 in the last event on the program. Teresa Bale, number 1, $3.60 from $3.20. Let's take you to the track and thank Dane very much for his help.
4: Harris is 6 into 3.20. 2 Moonlight Jazz, Danielle Keane, $4.20 now, $4. 4 Where's the Gold for Alfred King, $8 now, $10. 7 Ultra Pub Run for Danielle Keane at $12. 3 Orson Fury and Bibby at $41 and 8 Paul Vancouver for Ruby Kennedy, the outsider, at $51. Last event here. And our relays now on board through Sky Racing 1 and RSN as they join us for the last of 11 at Horsham today. This the lucky last, the sports bet supporters of having a crack. Fifth grade running, 4.10. Is He Lucky, favourite number 6 for Paul Hammerstein. Already had a winner today, Paul. Looks for a double here with the favourite. The 6 Is He Lucky at 2.10. 1 Trissa Bale, 3.20. 2 Moonlight Jazz, 4.20. So they're getting set last of a good, strong racing program from Horsham today. Racing here locally returns to the club today week. Last race, 11, they're all locked away. Favourite wears green, Is He Lucky, number 6 at $2.10 as the green light comes on. The Warrells, last of 11 at Horsham, they're ready. And racing, good pace out nearer the centre from Moonlight Jazz. Pace also in the centre from Where's the Gold, who tries to get across here and railing through Trissa Vale. Trissa Vale took the lead. Orson Fury gets to second, the local. From Where's the Gold, Moonlight Jazz, then Ultra Pub Run. Is he lucky? Can't win. Back with Paul Vancouver in the lane. Trissa Vale led. Orson Fury gets up on the inside. Lake, Where's the Gold? Trissa Vale in front. Trissa Vale draws away to score. Length and a quarter, Where's the Gold? Third, Orson Fury, and fourth, Moonlight Jazz. A gap in the race, Ultra Pub Run. Is he lucky? No luck. Paul Vancouver towards the tail in 23-61.
1: And the one's going to get it. Trissa Vale picks up its fifth victory at its 46th start here. It's going to pay $3.50 and $1.90. 23-62 was the time. The judge coming through with the other numbers now. 1-4-3. 1-4-3 after the running of the 11th event. Which brings us down to Townsville, the running of race one here. Joe Dye's gone 3-2-5-7. 3-2-5-7 from Joe. Marcia number three is the favoured way of going on the fixed at $2.80. Opened up at $2.60, so it's eased slightly. Hunting for its second victory at its seventh start here tonight. Third on its last run at Townsville across this distance. Global Choice number eight, $4, and goes to $3.40. Nine starts, one win, two minors for it, including its last run where it finished third over the 3.80. Went down by 3.5. And Global Dream number five, $7.25, second on its last tour. Let's take you to Joe and bid him a very good evening.
5: Good evening, everyone. It's the first of 14 tonight, and first is a sixth grade over the 3.80. We take out number six, Blazing Starline. Replaced by number nine, Connecticut. And our favourite is a number three, Mercia. Mercia for Bobby Jean Chaffee. He goes well always in the first and has the favourite 2.80 Mercia. Also number nine, Connecticut at 3.40 for Bobby Jean Chaffee. Justin Reed with a couple of runners. Global Dream, box number five. Global Choice, box number eight. Hayley Buller with three runners, I think she's got three. Demista from box number one, or two runners, and Harry's Coffee, box number seven. So 2.80 Mercia, Global Choice 3.30, Connecticut 71. Not that 3.30, it was Global Choice 3.30, Connecticut 71, the reserve. 2.90 Mercia, the favourite. First row goes forward, race number one, a sixth grade. So Demista, Mercia, Global Dream, and Harry's Coffee. Untamed Envy, box number two, Tobias Ivy, four. And Connecticut, box number six, Global Choice, eight. All locked away. Away they go, nicely away from the inside. Demista out quickly. Fast out, Mercia to go with it. And out wide in the track, Connecticut. In behind them, there was Global Dream. Then pushing forward, there was Untamed Envy. Well back now was Mercia with Connecticut. They drop out to the corner. Demista still goes well up in front. Inside, Untamed Envy in second. But Demista over Untamed Envy. Third, Global Dream. Fourth place will go to Tobias Ivy. In front of out wide, Harry's Coffee, Global Choice. While back, there was Mercia and Connecticut. Number one to Mr. in the market here tonight for Hayley Wooler and takes it out. Number one to Mr. is the winner in 22-17. Defeats number two, Untamed Envy for Stephen Scott. Five, third, Global Dream, Justin Reed. Fourth place, number four, Tobias Ivy.
1: Demista clears the way, $11.50 and $2.30. Untamed Envy, number two, $2.80, and Global Dream, number five, at $1.40. Geelong, race one on the extra card here. Selections, James has gone 1, 2, 6, and 8. 1, 2, 6, and 8. The two, Blame Spencer, it's the favoured way coming into this one. And it's sitting there at $3.40 at the moment. Then you've got Paul Rex at $3.60 and Paul Enna at the $4.80 quote. The favourite way is in the two cloth at the moment and for this race and making its way down to the start. Let's head there.
0: Fact that his best form, although the last three or four starts, maybe a bit further, haven't been that good, his best form would be by far superior to what he's against here. The concern for mine is he's just looked really ordinary for a while, Paul Rex, but I think the real plus, if you wanted to take the plus and go with that, is he's got box number

0: a reasonable winner about a rat two starts ago. Paul Renner, Salute Faith, prior to that, was able to lead a race over this track and distance. It's just not a strong race. The way the market is right now, look, I think the Red's unders at the 350, to be fair. Maybe the value's with number six, but this is a tough race. Blame Spencer right up there in the market. Murray Collier looking for a training double as they move in. In fact, they're set to go. This is Geelong Extra. It is race number 13, the lucky last. They're set. Off and racing now, jumping very well, Aston Bentley from three, straight to the lead early from Jackpot Cash, who moves down the outside. Blame Spencer Rail to third, then Paul Rex, Paul Renner. Well back to John Boy, and Kaya got square. Aston Bentley ran this hard by three or four lengths to Jackpot Cash. Trying to wind up Blame Spencer, and then Paul Renner up the straight, though it's Aston Bentley clear. He's going to run them ragged. Good effort, that. Aston Bentley by two lengths will beat Jackpot Cash. Third, Blame Spencer. And fourth, just holding on, Paul Renner ahead of Paul Rex. And then at the end of the field, Kai got square with John Boy. So number three, straight to the lead early. Aston.
1: It wins by a good margin there too. $8.80 and $5.30. And great to have your company today, James. You have a good night. 3, 6, 2, the numbers there, 3, 6, and 2. We're heading off to the queue. This is the running of race number 12 on the program here tonight. Anthony's gone 6, 8, 4, and 2. Wishing Star, number 6, came up at $2.25. It sits there at the 155 mark at the moment. Second on its last run at the queue over the 457, going down by 0.3, the time 25 and 65. Monty Zuma, number 4, $5 for it, in from $6.50, hunting for its 7th victory here today at its 50th start. And Raise Attack, the untrained greyhound, got $6.50 to that $6.50 quote, got into $5 and slipped back out again, 5th on its last run and a 4th prior. Runners arriving at the start, let's take you to Anthony.
2: Over there at the boxes for this, the next event, which is race 12.

0: 61. Code Red was scratched out of this race. So Wishing Star. Wishing Star. Runner-up in Tilbert's most recent three. One of those has been here, the other over on the Parklands track. Six to green, favourite way, ready and racing. Now, Wishing Star was away fast, but underneath it, Razor Tack is mustering pace. Also, Monty Zuma. Federal Rocket now back to about fifth, make that second last. Over on the inside was Hara's Mosaic, and our deep was Unacceptable Cole. Federal Rocket now is balancing up three parts of the way down with also Lightning Reese. And homeward bound, it's Wishing Star who extends, gets away and wins. Wishing Star beating home Hara's Mosaic, followed by Federal Rocket. Monty Zubner, Lightning Reese, and then came Razor Tack and Unacceptable Cole. And 25 and 3 will be the run. Good time. Wishing Star first. Wishing Star the 6, $1.70 at 150. 6-5-2-4. Interim result 6-5-2-4. So Wishing Star for Cole Graham. Well, Sunset Spitfire out of distance, Star, win three.
1: Yeah, picks up its third win at its 13th start, as Anthony was just saying, 170 and 150. Wishing Star solid there. Second on its last run, not going down by much, and not surprised it's able to take out the win. We are heading back to Young. This is the running of race three, and reasonably interesting market here. The one, Roses Are Best, $3.70, was $4 a few moments ago, so it's tightened up. Too Complicated was $4.20 out to $5, but it was $4.80 not so far back, so they were a bit tighter, but money's definitely coming for the 1 and 10. Peaks Art is $7.50, goes to $6.50. Roses Are Best, hunting for its third victory. It's having its 60th start. Matt's got the 1 on top. Let's join him.
2: The market, second row draw. And Hudson River given claims. Nathan Hurst picked up a win in the previous, has got Hudson River in this race. So starting to move forward. It is the Young Services Club pace and the field getting set now down to the third. Roses Are Best drawn the inside here. Jimmy Locke and Stephen Lee teaming up with the favourite. But it's a most open race. Now we're set for the third here tonight. And we've got a green light, so off they go. And Roses Are Best is up there initially. Complicated looks as though it's going to cross. Complicated, uncontested really. Went to the front, out wide here. Glamour Fox goes up second. And then came Not A Doubt, who's going to land the 1-1 initially, as Roses Are Best was happy with the leaders back. Now there's a problem for Hudson River in the back there. Has dropped out of it, made a mistake on the first bend, and will do well to catch them. It's about 40 metres off the pack. So the front runner early is Complicated by 4. Over Roses Are Best, Glamour Fox in the breeze is just hanging back there in third. Then Lookout, who's 3 back the inside fourth, Knotted Out in the 1-1, and now we're seeing a run from the back. Peaks Art is starting to work around them out wide there for Jack Painting. Maisie Louisa next on the inside from Shuby Sunset, and then came Wally Blaster, and distanced out the back there is towards the end Hudson River. So 30 seconds there for the first quarter, and the front runner is Complicated, doing it well. Leads out by a couple here over in second there. Peaks Art, Roses Are Best locked away, leaders back, has done no work at all in the run. Then came Glamour Fox, who eventually secured the 1-1. The inside Lookout in fifth, Knotted Out 6 on the outside of Maisie Louisa. Further back, Shuby Sunset, Wally Blaster, and Hudson River won't catch them. 31.4 for the second quarter at the 6:50. They go to the far side in the final lap, and it's Complicated. It's going very strongly here. It's about 4 in front. Roses Are Best follows it through, and then came on the outside Peaks Art third, Lookout 4 on the inside, and they're being followed by Glamour Fox. Maisie Louisa pulling out 3 wide there is Not A Doubt. Wally Blaster further back with Shuby Sunset at the 400. 29.6 off the back straight, and Complicated Jet Turnbull still going strongly out by about 4. Roses Are Best still following it through, and further back Peaks Art, Lookout up the track there is Not A Doubt making some ground. Now Roses Are Best comes away from the inside about 3 off this leader. Complicated top of the lane. It's Complicated first for home. Roses Are Best about a metre away now, taking out, getting out behind them. Lookout and Not A Doubt. Roses Are Best has struck the front. Lookout gets out late, but it's Roses Are Best, and Roses Are Best. It wins from Lookout, and also Maisie Louisa getting up on the inside from Shuby Sunset. Then Complicated, Not A Doubt behind those, with also Glamour Fox, Peaks Out in that bunch with Wally Blaster, and Hudson River back towards the tail. The final quarter, 30.2. Roses Are Best. Beautifully.

0: Driven by Jimmy Locke. He got the lovely run on the back of Complicated, came away from the inside up towards the turn when there was plenty of room, and then had to stave off a few would-be challenges late. But the one is first, Seven Lookout. Just check those numbers on the board. Should be 1-7-4. 1-7-4-2 should be the numbers, so we'll check those. Rose is our best, Stephen Lee and Jimmy.
1: Especially if you're in trouble, that's the thought. Three wins it's got now from 60 starts and pays about the $5 quote in New South Wales, 190 the place, 1-7-4 the numbers there. We are heading off to Beloe. We've got 40 seconds of betting time left to go before their advertised start time. Heavenly Shadow, number two, $2.30 to $2. Looking to pick up its fourth victory here tonight at its 16th start. Chick Frankie, number eight's gone $2.70 to $3.30. Third on its last run, had two wins back-to-back prior to that. Five starts, two wins, one minor. And Callous Rogue, number one, $3.60 to $4.60. Gary Clark's got two to beat 6-8-4. Two to beat 6-8-4. Let's join him on track.
2: Okay, Grant, thank you. So runners are on the way to the boxes here. Look, for some reason they're running late here again. They've got a fairly lengthy walk around of the 3:40, so I'd say we're at least 3 minutes away here to the running of the ninth. Warrigal right on our heels, so Warrigal will definitely go before we will. Heavenly Shadow, though, in the favourite now, $2.30 to $2. Still, you look one of the better bets of the night here, Heavenly Shadow. She ran a pretty handy fourth here last week, and they ran, you know, a tenth and a half off the track record. I know he was beaten just on 10 lengths, but they were flying in front. He has won a couple of races here. He's got vacant boxes, slow beginners sort of towards his outside, so she's going to get plenty of room to move here, and I just thought she got all the conditions to suit here, Heavenly Shadow, so happy to stay with it. Number eight, Chick Frankie, comes off a couple of Nowra wins for Ruth Maddock. 270 out the 360 has been easy. And one Callous Rogue coming off Richmond form over the 3 and the 400. And it is 360 out to $5 now. The other one.
1: Yeah, guys, I think it's going to clash with Warrigal, so we're going to send you across to Sky Racing 2.
2: Seconds here recently, so Kenny Markin could easily get the Quinella here, but as I said, happy to stay with Heavenly Shadow. Just thought she had all the conditions to suit. All right, still a couple of minutes here to the running of race number nine.

0: has been the best supported here. Heavenly Shadow, 230 into $1.85. It's the one they want her back, and as I said, I just thought she looked one of the better bets of the program. She's got all the conditions to suit here. She's won a couple here. Vacant boxes outside, a slow beginners also. Speed will probably come from Chick Frankie out in the eight, and possibly Inner Spark in the four. That might be the two, but her PB was off the one box here back in June, Heavenly Shadow, so the inside draw is not an issue. All right, collars and leads off. Runners are now being called in. In they go. $1.85, Heavenly Shadow. Chick Frankie, $3.90, has been easy. And Corliss Rogue also has been easy at $5.50. The last couple in, we're just about right, and they're all away. Green light, Lua travels. This is race number nine. Favourite in the two. Well tried, Heavenly Shadow. Ready. Racing, Corliss Rogue away nicely. Heavenly Shadow cut out at the start. Dax now back to the inside. They go through and join Corliss Rogue. They're three lengths in front of Major 10. Inner Spark in reverse. Well back, Greek Sniper and Chick Frankie on the corner. Heavenly Shadow rushed up and headed off Corliss Rogue and Major 10. Heavenly Shadow in front. Corliss Rogue's coming back and got him. Corliss Rogue, I think, kicked back and 1.5 head on the line to Heavenly Shadow. He is on the outside. That worries me. Third home, Major Ted, then Chick Francie, Greek Sniker, and Inner Spark, the last couple, and the time around 19.50. Photo. Heavenly Shadow was home to the world at the top of the straight, but I don't know whether she didn't go on with it or Corliss Rogue's come back. And to the naked eye, you'd think Corliss Rogue, but going for one on the inside is not the most obvious, but it has got it. Corliss Rogue, number one. Corliss Rogue, the winner by Zach Minnelli, a defence lady. Take Corliss, the owner trainer. Two, Heavenly Shadow, Ken Markham, second. And third, the number six, Major Ted for Ken Markham also. And fourth has gone to number eight. 1, 2, 6, and 8, the interims. 1, 2, 6, 8. 13.02 early, 6.48 home. 19.50 there was the overall time. So, yeah, she was going to win.
1: All across the 380 distance range, the quickest time, as I scanned through them, was a 21.49, which was its most recent performance, or most recent win anyway. You've got Mizuki Flash, number three, $4 to $4.20, seventh on its last run, and a win prior. They're down at that start location. Just repeating, Joe's got 3, 4, 7, and 1. Let's join him.
2: $2.60 about Thunder Lash and $4 Mizuki Flash. Tiger Bailey, number 7 at $5, $7.50 the inside couple. Market Maverick, it's been running well. Second place, second, two of its last three. And last start, second behind at Vika. From box number 2, it has the one, Market Maverick, $7.50 along with Ashy Bear, $7.50. But our favourite is Thunder Lash, box number 4 at $2.50. Mizuki Flash in box number 3 at $4.20. Tiger Bailey out in 7 is $5. First row locked away, Market Maverick, Mizuki Flash located, and Tiger Bailey. Ashy Bear, Thunder Lash, Farmore Senior, and Varuk box 8. Set for race 2, a fourth grade, a good fourth grade too. Way they go, jumping well in the centre. Locator began fast, drives forward up on the inside. Ashy Bear pushing up, Market Maverick out wide. They come across Target Bailey with Varuk, but Locator, it's dash clear. It leads by 8 to the corner. Round of the second, Varuk, Ashy Bear, then further back, Mizuki Flash, but up the straight. Locator is clear and bolts in. Over Varuk second, Mizuki Flash third. Ashy Bear maybe fourth from Market Maverick. Then we had, further back, we had Tiger Bailey, Farmore Senior, and back of the tail, Thunder Lash. Located at number 5, takes it out for Rhonda Esri over number 8. Product. But located in 21.49, takes it out, number 5. Second last start behind Colonel's Ranger. So able to jump Brindley from box number 5 and straight to the front, and won well in the end. We'll wait for those margins to come through, but number 5 located is the winner. It might be tied for second.

0: Varrock was up there.
1: Five located, 14 even, and $2.90 picking up its ninth victory. Second on its prior run at Townsville, going down by 2.25. It's turned it round here today with a 21.49 performance. Five goes into the frame. We stand by for the minor placings. We're heading off to the queue now for the first on the extra program. Two races coming your way, so a 14 in total here. Anthony's gone 4, 7, 6, and 3. Jane's Jet is the favoured way at $2.44. Scooby-Doo Doo at $2.90, attacking it for favouritism. Good luck with that, Scooby-Doo Doo. Vin Rose, number 8, is at $6.50. Let's head to Anne.
2: At the back of the boxes now. And Jane's Jet is our favourite, $2.40 in from $3.40. Scooby Dooby Doo, $2.90. Gets out from $2.70. And then Vinrose, $6.50 from $4.80. Man on Fire at $7.50. And Mighty Shazam, $9. Hara's Dolly is at $19. So Jane's Jet, $2.40 in from $3.40 is the favourite. Jane's Jet, 12 times winner from 40. Scooby Dooby Doo, a former New Zealand greyhound, is the second favourite. The four, it's at $2.90. I'm with it. Scooby Dooby Doo. Starting signal given. Now the last event will be on Sky Racing 2. We'll see you over there. And this is the first on the Q1 Lakeside Extra. Race 13 here at this venue today. Fifth heat of the fifth grade, 4.57. Jane's Jet, best found, $2.40. Carries the black rug for Bob Gildenen. Now the evens go up and now we're right to go. Set over there at the 4.57. Jane's Jet, favourite. Set now, racing. Jane's Jet, Man on Fire, left it fast. Up underneath him was Hara's Dolly. Hara's Dolly is burning forward, and Man on Fire through in the centre. Man on Fire eventually led a neat length. Jane's Jet, followed by Hara's Dolly, who's now third, and then came Mighty Shazam. Well back in the field of both Vinrose and three lengths away to Scooby Dooby Doo. Homeward bound, it's Man of Fire, just the leader, Hara's Dolly. Hara's Dolly flies through there at the end and won. Hara's Dolly first, beats Man on Fire. Jane's Jet, and then came Vinrose and also Mighty Shazam, and well back in the field, Scooby Dooby Doo, 25 and 6 the run. Hara's Dolly, the 3 for Gemma Daly. Another win for today, 3.678. 3.678. Hara's Dolly first for win 4 from 20 starts. Whelped in June 24 by Feral Frankie out of Hara's Molly. So Hara's Dolly gets the prize. Beating 6 Man on Fire for Kerry Hogan, and 7 Jane's Jet, 3rd Bob Gilton, and 8 4th Vin Rose. 25.61 the run, 11.03 on the way home. Interim result 3.678. So we margin a length and a half, a neck between second and third, and the exotic.
1: Yeah, 3, 6, 7, and 8 will be the numbers there. We're heading off to Gosford for the first on their card tonight. Fine and good are the track conditions. Ron Knight has gone 3 to beat 4, 8, and 7. 3 to beat 4, 8, and 7. Going broke, number 3. Opened up on the fixed at $1.80. Sits at the $1.90 quote at the moment. Having its fourth run, it's got 3 minor placings to its credit. The closest it came was 2 starts back at Richmond over the 3.20, where it finished 2.25 off in 18 and 37 for the 3.20 run. Having its first look at the track here today, has had a couple of jumps. All 3 of its jumps, in fact, have come from box 3, and that's where it's picked up its minors from. Fired up zipper number 8 is $4.80 to $4.60, second on its last tour. Let's join Ronnie and bid him a very good evening.
3: Yeah, runner's about to be loaded away here, Grant, as Sky join us for the first of 12. And favourite, just slightly easy here, box 3, but still at odds on. Second line coming up. Starter comes over, puts it green, but he's on the way, the first of 12. The welcome to GBOTA, Gosford. They're all set, ready. Racing, Chronic Lola, not the best away. Getting

0: out of right, going broke, goes up on the inside there of Fired Up Zipper. They go together. Back behind them, runners was Path to Glory, Reborn Dilemma. Bit of a gap in the field back then to Chronic Lola. Out there, the Bazelle about Arlo. Trouble up there at the first corner, and Reborn Dilemma got through. Reborn Dilemma hit the lead, coming after it now. Chronic Lola didn't get there. Reborn Dilemma held on from Chronic Lola. Third will go to Fired Up Zipper. Back behind them, runners would have been Aspen Ridge, Smart Direction, All About Arlo. Going broke was up there early, found trouble, and they've run the journey in 22.54.
1: Reborn Dilemma gets up at big odds, $21.10 and $2.30, breaks its maiden status at its sixth time of trying. It had four minor places coming to this. I'm not sure why it was 26 into the $24 range, but it's made the money for you. 4-1-8 will be the number. 4-1-2-8, I beg your pardon. 4-1-2-8. Shepparton race number four is next up. Runners milling around at the start. Lachlan's gone 5, 8, 6, and 9. Aldebaran Denby is looking to make it three straight wins in a row. It's the favourite at $1.50.
2: The trip, Aldebaran Denby, is the hot favourite. $1.50 going for three in a row. $8 about the Chook. And $8 also hold that magic $8.50 now about Cadence Lane. Getting out to $10 for Jessica's Story, getting out to a good price. The Victoria Harness Racing Club Trot, race number four, 2,190 is the trip. And the favourite, Aldebaran Denby, comes out of gate five and the lights up, the wings fold back, they're away. Left well, Aldebaran Denby. It's hunting forward looking for the lead. Bet Hotshot and Starlight Red underneath for it were away fast, so Aldebaran Denby is going to ease in behind the speed. Moonshine Louie's going to settle down on its back, three back. Up along the inside lane, Jessica's Story holding its ground will get up behind its stablemate Bet Hotshot in the run around the first turn. Just beyond those in the running line was Cadence Lane. It's going to settle down four back on the outside. Coming out of the 1-1 Aldebaran Denby. The speed slackened off. They sorted it out up front. He's going forward here, Jack, with the favourite. And he's going up searching for the front runner's role, and he's about to find it too. So we got to three back the outside, occupied by Cadence Lane. Van Doren follows it away sky high. It's getting a good run right up along the pegs where no one else wanted to go. So it's got a good run through, saving up many, many lengths. The Chook is back second last, following Van Doren, and Hold That Magic is the last one. Heading inside the 1,400-metre marker, the lead time was 43.3. They're trotting around the turn to complete a lap, and it's the favourite in control, Aldebaran Denby, going for a hat-trick of wins tonight. It's been in great form since joining the Brooke McPherson stable. Moving around Moonshine Louie to keep it company. Three deep, about to move up and park. In the meantime, Bet Hotshot, who led them up initially, is in behind the leader, waiting on its exit chance, and it's shot at the favourite via the sprint lane. Tracking it up, Jessica's Story, three back the pegs. Starlight Red's one-oneing now, three back on the outside still as Cadence Lane from Always Sky High. In the back half, Van Doren third last on the pegs, Hold That Magic. And the last one is the Chook. 32.2 was the first quarter of the final mile. Second quarter will get shortly. They're at the 850. The leader has had a good run. Aldebaran Denby cruising along, 3 metres clear. Second is Moonshine Louie, 32.4, second quarter, much the same as the first. Waiting on the sprint lane is Bet Hotshot. It's right up on the bridle, fourth, poised, Starlight Red. Back on the inside, needing it out, Jessica's Story. Three deep going up to them, Cadence Lane. The Chook tracks it up. Van Doren's in the middle, always sky high. And off the pegs and last, Hold That Magic, around 20 off the leader. Which is the favourite, Aldebaran Denby? It's going well at the 400. Still yet to be called upon. Leads a metre. Right there with it. Second, though, is Moonshine Louie, putting the pressure on. Running a bold race. Out three deep, Cadence Lane. Four deep is the Chook. About to sprint lane, Bet Hotshot. It's stablemate trying to get through Jessica's Story. In the lane, leader is Aldebaran Denby from Moonshine Louie. Sticking on bravely. The Chook's out deeper. Great tussle. Aldebaran Denby. The Chook's moved to second. But Aldebaran Denby's in front and will bring up the hat-trick. Aldebaran Denby wins it. Second, the Chook. Third, Cadence Lane. Fourth, Moonshine Louie. They were followed by an unlucky Jessica's Story. Then Hold That Magic. And near the inside was Always Sky High. Bet Hotshot, Van Doren. And Starlight Red was the last one in. They run home in 29 seconds. And they've rated 2.28 there, the trotters, for Aldebaran Park.
1: And Aldebaran Denby has made it three straight wins in a row, picking up its fourth win now at its 36th start. Wins by Oh, a good metre, I'd say, in the end. Over the six, finishing in second, The Chook at $1.90, and Cadence Lane, number nine, $1.80. Rejoining Warrigal now for the running of race number two on the program. Selections here, Kyle's got two to beat one, three and four, two to beat one, three and four. $1.25 about Hard Small Town, number two, in from the 130 quote, looking for its second start. Finished second on debut at Hillsville over the 300. Let's see how it handles Warrigal.
3: Six out to 17 for its first racetrack appearance tonight. So behind the boxes here for the second event. We're back here again at Warrigal on Thursday. We've got the early fixture at Warrigal this week. There are 10 races on Thursday, and the first is, I think, at 10:52 a.m. for that Thursday day fixture. Sale, of course, tomorrow, racing here in Gippsland. So behind the boxes for race two. $1.25, Hard Small Town, comes here for the first time. Second in a maiden heat at Hillsville at its only race start back on the 6th of September. So off the 23-day break tonight. First starter, Rachel Kipsafe for Rob Camilleri, Fernando Bale, Swift Brittany off box one. The other first starter, Flying Boo's Been Easy. Six out to about $19 for the Sharp Kennel. Nicely bred type, but nonetheless. Goes round at value odds for its first race start tonight. Good time set in the first, 22.78 to Harrow time, an easy winner. And this second event tonight, runners now being placed away. Evens coming along, box five vacant with a field of seven to go round at the 400. And the green light goes on, lures into motion now. They're set to run. Ready? Racing. Favourite got back to centre field early. That's Hard Small Town. Rachel's dropped out last, second last small pony. And leading them up here was Flying Boo. Quick Cuddle quickly joins it, but they get up the track. And Speedy Sadie from box eight. She saved every inch of ground. She's hit the lead. Photogenic Hard Small Town trying to rally here. They're three across the track. Hard Small Town's been a decent effort. Gets up to score. About a long neck in the run home to Photogenic. Speedy Sadie, small pony. Back behind those Rachel. Further back in turn there. As a pull-up, we had Flying Boo and also Quick Cuddle in 23.14.
1: Well, it did it via the car park, but it got there, and it's going to pay $1.20 and $1.10 on its second start. Picks up its first win, 1-1, next to its name. Now the four gets into second spot. Photogenic gets paid $6.60. Then you've got 8 Speedy Sadie, no third dividend. We've got Wagga joining us now for the running of race number one on the program here. Andrew Buick back from holidays, or had a weekend off, I believe. He has gone 8-1-4-5, 8-1-4-5. Got a setting. Number one is the favoured way of going. Opened up on the fixed coming into this at about the 165 quote, so it's reasonably steady. Second on its last run and a win prior. Let's take you off to Andrew and bid him a very good evening for the first.
4: $7 Magpie Camo. Thank you, Grant. Yes, good evening to you and welcome to everybody watching around the nation and anywhere further abroad for Wagga tonight. I had a little Sunday off, Kello Rookfield in it tomorrow. I was very privileged to be able to call the race at Wenny Park on Saturday night. So thank you to Sky and Russell Veitch for allowing me that privilege. So I had a great time at Wenny Park on Saturday night and called a race there. Here we are at Wagga for the first, where Got a Setting is the favourite, $1.75 off the inside. Does look hard to beat, but I'm keen to see Bright Aurora from the outside draw. I think she's a winning chance from box eight. So going for Bright Aurora, she has firmed to $7.50. The opening quote, a little bit of a deduction with Little Tawny coming out, but $4.40 now Bright Aurora and $4 as I speak. So a good firm for Bright Aurora. She looks hard to beat from the outside, but Got a Setting is the firm favourite at $1.70. As they get set for the running of race number one from Wagga, this is a fifth grade over the 320 metres. Got a Setting, the favourite off the inside, ahead of Bright Aurora from the outside. So the one on the eight are the ones to watch, with Magpie Camo next best and 8.50. All set, green light, bunny rolls, race one from Wagga. About to go. off and racing. Best out in the middle was another Lehigh. Aussie Rush is showing some speed. Got a setting to fave, was a little tardy out, but now starts to accelerate. He's charged up towards the lead. Bright Aurora goes with him. So the two favourites look set to fight it out. They were clear then of Aussie Rush. Further away, got a chip, ran wide, took another Lehigh and Magpie Camo, but into the running, got a set and got left in front and got a setting too good. Got a setting, beat Aussie Rush, who held on for second. Bright Aurora a little bit wayward in the straights, ran third. Then came Rockhole's Viv, who finished just in front of Magpie Camo. Got a chip and another Lehigh were the two tail enders. First favourite home, race one, number one. Got a setting, too good. Had to do a little bit of work to hold the front, but has raced away to score a pretty comfortable victory in the end. 1, 3, and 8 will be the numbers. 18.54 the time. We've got a setting return.
1: 120 and $1.60 and 3 Aussie Rush at $4.90 and 8 Bright Aurora, no third dividend. And just to correct something Andrew said there, he didn't just call at Wenty on the weekend, he called very well at Wenty on the weekend. Yeah, well done, champ. I heard all about it and then had to listen to it back. Young runners are down at the start now for the running of race number 4, 1720, the run here. The favoured way, Captain Tides, is $1.95 from a $1.90, so pretty steady. It's had 10 starts, one win, two minors. You've got Lochinvar Coogee, number 3, $3.10, stands steady at that quote. And Shady Tree, number 4, $10, goes to the $7.50 range at the moment. Second on its last run, only beaten by a narrow margin at Cowra. Matt's gone 1-4 in this, 1, 4, 2, and 9. Let's join him.
5: Watching Andesite go round in race 9, number 9 for Bruce Hartley. After going 1.53 last time on debut, he'll be going round the final race. Be hard to beat. 2.30, Captain Ted's, and the field's getting set here for the Australian Hotel Pace. Full field of 10 to go round. So Jet Turnbull, looking to add to a win earlier on tonight, has got the favourite drawn one of those. Just easing out 2.30 now. Lochinvar Coogee given strong claims, and now we've got a green light. So they're off in our fourth event here at Young, and on the inside, Captain Ted's away nicely. So too, Lochinvar Coogee moves up on the outside. The turn comes up, and Captain Ted's comfortably at the moment leads. Lead time in 6.1 as they go around that first turn. Captain Ted's by a couple here over Lochinvar Coogee. They're the top two in the market. We are seeing a run from out wide here. Chase and You is going around them out wide, and then came Eyes Off Tiger, leaders back. In the running line there is Shady Tree, and further back, Judah in company there with Jack Ryan on the inside of One Dark Night, and further back Warrowy Shout. Last of all is Dark and Dusty. 29.6 there for the first quarter, and moving around the outside, Chase and You went up and sat outside the leader, Captain Tids, who holds the front. So off the far side, it's Captain Tids by a neck only over Chase and You second, and then came Lochinvar Coogee, who's got the 1-1 on the outside of Eyes Off Tiger, whose leader's back. Into the straight they come, and further back Shady Tree, who's three back in the running line on the outside of Jack Ryan. Towards the back also, Judah about fourth last. It's up on the outside of One Dark Night, and back towards the tail is Warrowy Shout, and also Dark and Dusty on the inside. 32.7, fairly pedestrian there for the second quarter. Out of the straight with 700 metres to go in our fourth tonight. And it's still Captain Tids for Jet Turnbull, leading out by a metre or so over Chase and You, and then Eyes Off Tiger having a quiet run, third leaders back. Lochinvar Coogee is fourth on the outside, and further back, Jack Ryan from Shady Tree, One Dark Night behind those, Judah, and further back in the field, then Dark and Dusty, and also Warrowy Shout. They work off the back straight now, the third quarter in 30.7. Leader still is Captain Tids, now pulling out of its spot. Lochinvar Coogee now goes up three wide into second, giving ground there was Chase and News, gone back center field. Eyes Off Tiger's gone up third, then Warrowy Shout, and further back Shady Tree on the turn. Lochinvar Coogee makes its move now. Captain Tids on the inside, still a meter clear. Eyes Off Tiger still getting home well. Captain Tids responding on the inside though, shakes off Lochinvar Coogee, and it's Captain Tids. Eyes Off Tiger gets into second, Lochinvar Coogee third, Jack Ryan behind those, with also Dark and Dusty making some ground on the inside. Further back in the field also Chase and You, and a bunch there with Judah, Warrowy Shout, then One Dark Night, and Shady Tree. And Jack Ryan, if I didn't call it, was ahead of those. So it is 1, 2, and 3, and number 7, Jack Ryan into fourth. 1, 2, 3, 7. 1, 2, 3, 7. 27.9 the overall time. 1, 2, 3, 7. And Captain Tids fought back very strongly, actually, and Jet Turnbull had still a little bit left in the locker when challenged by Lochinvar Coogee. And then Eyes Off Tiger had a look late as well, and they got away from the likes of Jack Ryan and also the 10 Warrawee shout out wide. 1, 2, 3, 7. 1, 2, 3, 7. Captain Tids by Captain Crunch had a magical delight. A brown gelding 3 years of age has now won its second event at start number 11.
1: And did it at about the 240 quote, $1.30 for the place, 1, 2, 3, race book order there. At the start at Townsville for the running of the third, Joe here has gone 1, 7, 3, and 8. 1, 7, 3, and 8. Raccoon Roger, number 3, $3.50 is the favoured. Way goes to $4, fourth on its last run and a win prior, both at Townsville. Swing Shift, number 7. $4.20, opened up at the $5 range, looking to make it 3 straight wins in a row. Let's head there.
6: Yeah, Mark Karanga for a couple of runners here from South Tamworth, New South Wales. White Machine, box number 1, and Cluster 1 and box number 2, Mark Craig, the trainer. $6 about the inside by Machine, Cluster 1 at 51. So our favourite is box number 3, that's Raccoon Roger at 380. Out to number 7, Swing Shift. It's been going well of late. One of its last two from boxes 4 and 6 out to box number 7, where it's probably suited out there. And looking for a hat trick of wins. Swing Shift for Michael Hickmont. And we have $6 about Nita Toe's been going well of late for John LaRosa. And they're all locked away for race number 3. It's a third and fourth grade over the 380. Very open race 2, 370 about Raccoon Roger. Way they go, jumping well on the inside. My Machine began Brantley to go to the front, pushing out wide. Valina Boyne out wide. Swing Shift makes ground.

Number 6, Valina Boy, Rhonda Esri gives them a race-to-race double, races 2 and 3. Second, Swing Shift, Michael Hickmott, number 7. Maple Way, Bobby Jean Chaffee, 3rd, number 4. And Raccoon Roger, and 4th, number 3. So numbers 6, 7, 4 and 3.

0: across it. And this is the fast class, the top grade over the 388 for the night. Favourite here is the 7-star Zipper, about the 230 mark. It's just slightly easy, 220 this morning, and it goes back to 220 now. $3 for the 8, out 20 cents, and 480 back to where it started from, number 2 on a dime. Runners are moving in behind the boxes. Longer odds, Fascinate John's had support, 14s into 8s. Most of the other runners are about where they are. Big drifter for number 1, Young Energy, $8 out to 41. McCullers and Leeds are off in the first line, about to go forward. Second line coming up. Top grade of the night over the 388. For Simply Limelight and Stud. Signal through, money's on the way. Favourite, 215, box 7. Ready, racing. Came out tonight, 2-star Zipper. It's up equal leader, trying to get across, but on a dime at too much early speed. Extra Voltage is up there too in a nice spot. On the inside, Star Zipper. They got right away from the rest, headed by Fascinate John, then Young Energy. But coming around the corner, still on a dime in front. Trying to get going again, Star Zipper after it, but on a dime, clinging on, lasted. On a dime, held on from Star Zipper. Behind them was Extra Voltage. Behind that was Fascinate John. Fairway back then came Electric Blue. Young Energy, 22-20 or thereabouts. To the black and white on a dime. By Beast Unleashed at a Lenmore Babe for Nicole Wallace. Second will go to the 7-star Zipper, Natina Howard. And third to the 8, Extra Voltage, John Thomas. 2783. Half a length on the line. 1 1/4, second and third. 22-22.
1: On a dime, $4.60 and $2.10, 2-7 and 8. We are going to Gloucester Park for the running of race 1. Tonight they're showery. The weather conditions, the track rated as good. Looks like it's not raining there at the moment. Long may that last. Richard Bell's got the 11 to beat 4, 12 and 3. Favourite way is American Typhoon, number 4, $4.80. Let's join Richard and the team and bid them all a very good evening.
2: October, Friday, October the 16th, the Taste of WA Smorgasbord at the highest level here at the Burravage, magnificent venue, and through till 23rd of October as well. Book your table now, chance to win some big prizes. So American Typhoon's got all the way out to $5 now, number 4, in a wide open market, 11 Class and Smart at $5.50. Meteorites had support, Meteoroid into $6.50, set. And they're away in racing. Eastern Quality got away nicely. So did Cara Diana. The outside American Typhoon can't cross them early. Bomb Poppy kicks up as well. And deeper on the track is Be Home Soon. And a mad go to that first turn. Cracker Tenney tried to get in front of Class and Smart but failed to do so. And Class and Smart drove into sixth place. And Be Home Soon showed dazzling speed for Emily Savalco from the outside and burned over and went to the lead. So it leads the way from Bomb Poppy. American Typhoon is now rushing up on the outside. And then Eastern Quality, Cara Diana. And further back on the inside is Our First Impression, then Class and Smart and DeCampo. Having to go back, Cracker Tinny after being caught out wide. The inside is Cracker Tinny, and then back on the inside is Monte Rio, should I say, as Class and Smart takes off now for Aiden DeCampo. Well back is Emporion Sir, who's third from last. Second last, Be Allure into the tail is Cracker Tinny as they come into the home straight. Just over one to go, 29.9 the first quarter, after a lead time of 7.9. DeCampo made his move with Class and Smart and got outside of Be Home.

0: soon reasonably comfortably. And Bomb Poppy's back on the it's Meteoroid who's rushed up on the outside. Apologies. It's in the white colours. The one in the club's colours is Class and Smart, running about eighth. Be Home Soon out of the straight. 30.6 leads Meteoroid the outside, put under some pressure. Bomb Poppy's on the inside. Next of all, in the moving line is American Typhoon. Has done a little bit of work, and then Eastern Quality. About to go is Class and Smart, but going ahead of it there was Be A Lawyer sweeping around the outside. Just ahead of them was Cara Diana as they're about to work off the back straight, and Be Home Soon has got the front. Be Home Soon is the leader by about 2.5 metres to Meteoroid, but here they come from the back, Be A Lawyer, and also Class and Smart letting go on its back with a run as well, and Deeper Out was on Poriansur as they come to the turn. 29.8 was the next quarter. Around the bend they run, and Be Home Soon has got the lead in the straight. Be Home Soon clear from Be A Lawyer down the outside. Bomb Poppy got an inside run, and then Class and Smart and Monte Rio, but Be Home Soon sped away from Bomb Poppy over the final stages. Eastern Quality and Be Home Soon beat Bomb Poppy. Eastern Quality third got really tight. I think our first impression, a nose in front of Monte Rio, Class and Smart out wider, and further back Cara Diana, then Meteoroid. Well back in the field was Cracker Tinny on Poriansur, and the last one American Typhoon. Well, once it found the front, Be Home Soon, as a horse that can just dig in and keep going, wasn't expected to lead Be Home Soon, but has bolted away to score from Bomb Poppy, Eastern Quality, and then 10 was sneaking through our first impression, and 6 was out wide of Monte Rio. And 6 has got 4th wide out, Monte Rio just in front of 10 on the inside.
1: Yeah, Richard, it doesn't win out of turn, does it? Its last win was back on the 8th of June, but gets up at big odds tonight, $18.10, $14 on UTAP. It's just a good turnaround. Picks up its 6th victory at its 72nd start. We're heading off to Warrigal for the running of race number 3. Runners are down at the start here. Connell's got 3 to beat 6, 8 and 5. 3 to beat 6, 8 and 5. The 8 is the favoured way of going. Iron Mac opened up at $3.07.

0: over the 400. Troublesome, number three at $2, going on its last run. It'll win prior to that at Warrigal 2, where it broke its maiden. And with a little bit more money in the pool, sits at the $4 range at the moment. Let's head there.
1: To Troublesome, it's a really good winner here two starts ago, ran third at Shepparton last time, but has been a decent drift in today's race. $1.95 out to as much as $4 now, so you're getting good value about it, Troublesome. Patsy Stone, Secret Bliss, given each way chances, Poor Alia as well, and the starter about to call them forward for the third event. First winner at about $6.90, the odds on favourite winning nicely in the second race tonight, and a pretty open event this third. So they move in now. $2.90, rock solid, Iron Mac from box 8. Reserve 9 gets in here from box 7, the evens to come up. Waltzing Blaster, Secret Bliss, Patsy Stone. Last start winner here in good style, and Iron Mac, green light is on. Lewis rolling now for race 3, they're ready to go. Set. Racing two, Patchy Start, missing it there with Troublesome, and also Take a Violet back with runners two, Iron Mac, and away fast Patsy Stone, Essendon Fly first turn, they'll hold them out, get into third but three deep was Poor Alia, Secret Bliss the inside, Waltzing Blaster, further back then Take a Violet with Iron Mac and Troublesome turning, it's in front, Patsy Stone, Essendon Fly won't lie down, Patsy Stone's in front though, she's won again, Patsy Stone to win it over Essendon Fly, third close, Troublesome's made up a heap of ground with Secret Bliss behind runners Iron Mac. Back with those two would have been Waltzing Blaster, Take a Violet, Poor Alia in that group two, and the time there is good at 22.85. Patsy Stone, she's won again. There's not much of her at about the 25.5 kilos, but she's all heart and she scored in good style here last week and has done the job again tonight for Simon Mallier at about 380 and 160.
0: Yeah, it picks up its third victory at its only ninth start with three minors, as you mentioned, Patsy Stone. Good little run there. Essendon Fly finishes second, one at $3.20, and we stand by for that confirmation of third. We are Wagga bound now for the running of race number two. Andrew's gone 6 to beat 7, 1 and 2 here. 6 to beat 7, 1 and 2. Got a formula, number six, $3.50 to $3 for it. We're looking to pick up its third win at its fourth start here today. Goes to the 290 range. Got a system, number seven, $3.40 to $3.80, third on its last run. And Chattahooch is at the $5 quote from the $4 range, second on its last and a win prior. I'm smiling because Got a Formula and Got a System was a thing a guy that first, when I first left school, kept saying to me, when it comes to horse racing, mate, I've got a system, trust me, do this. And I think he's still punting, suffice to say. But hopefully the greyhounds perform a bit better than his tips did. Let's take you on track and see.
2: Got a formula, the fave here. Thanks, Grant. Yep, we've all got a system, don't we, trying to find a winner. My system is best form, and Got a Formula's got that. So we're tipping against Got a System and going with the formula rather than the system. Got a Formula was just so impressive last start, jumping to a early lead and running quick time to defeat Power of Queens, who'd been in good form. So I think that's the right recipe here. For race number two, Got a Formula, the favourite, $3 ahead of Got a System, $3.70. $4.80 for Chattahoochee has been kept safe in betting as they are being boxed here for the running of race two from Wagga. This is a fifth grade over the 320 metres, and they are just about squared away for race number two. Our favourite in the six, Got a Formula, green light. We are set to go. Favourite in six ahead of the seven, Wagga race two. Off and racing, and Got a Formula did leave well. Chattahoochee showing some dash as well. Stagger Out Mike's not far away. Then Let's Go Norell further back was Cortic Function. There's a few copping a check. Got a System and also Lost Gem. It's Chattahoochee in front. Got a Formula's got a lift, and railing up underneath of those was Got a System. Got a System got up the inside. Lifting was Chattahoochee, but not well enough. And Got a System beat Chattahoochee. Third was Got a Formula. Fourth in Let's Go Norell. Then came Lost Gem. It was a little scrappy back in the field for Cortic Function. And Corborn Max, I've got to say, I didn't see. Photo, but I don't think there's any doubt about the seven, and it goes into the frame, 18.40 the time. The winner number seven, Got a System, who had drifted, had opened up favourite, but with the good support for Got a

0: Formula, who jumped better than Got a System, but Got a System was able to get down to the rails and has defeated the four. Chattahoochee ran a good race, and Got a Formula's come in third. 7, 4, 6, and 1, numbers confirmed.
1: Got a System, and the system seemed to work for it today, didn't it? Got a System, number 7, is going to take the victory there. The 6 will get third. Got a Formula, and we stand by for those numbers to be confirmed. We're heading off to Shep. Lachlan's gone 10, 6, 9 and 11 at Shepparton. Indulge Me, number 6, is the favoured way of going at $2.15 out from 2.10. Only had two jumps, finished a second on its last run at Melton over 22 and 40. Post to Command, number 10, $2.10 and goes 2.15 now to be the favoured way. One start for it, one win to its credit. Lace and Leather, number 9 at $7. That's from $5.50. One on debut, then backed it up with a solid second last start. So this is a very competitive race. Should be a lot of fun. One Look, number 11. It's at $13. Five starts, one win and three minors. So it's far from the worst runner I've seen in a while. So going to be interesting to see how this plays out. They're over the mile. Let's head there and see how it goes.
2: One as well, Days of Wine and Roses, 150, and I'm a Rock Stars at 150-1. There's a few here at massive odds. The Chris Smith and Associates 2-year-old. Race 5, first leg of the main quaddy. Favourite is Post to Command. It's drawn toward the outside of the back row. Only one outside of it. That's One Look. 1690 for race number 5. Good luck with your quaddies. They're all set and ready. Lights up on top of the gate, they're away. And not a lot of speed out from Aussie Bull. Days of Wine and Roses will get past it. And driving through in the middle, finding a gap from the back row, was Lace and Leather. It's charged through, was trying to get across to the front, but couldn't go through and keep out Indulge Me, who had enough acceleration to get across and take it up. So one of the favourites, Indulge Me, gets to the lead. Into the one out, one back position on settling down was our main man. They sorted out their positions pretty quickly. He's going to pop out of the 1-1 on our main man and improve. Behind those was One Look. It's going to be three back on the outside. Racing a bit greenly, Aussie Bull, three back the pegs. So they head into the lane. Four back along the inside was I'm a Rockstar. Only 29-6 first quarter. Back third last, Casadero. Favourite is second last. One off the inside, Post to Command. And on its inside, Advance Atego is the last one. About 25 to 30 metre span first to last. And it's Indulge Me who's in front. On its back, one of the bolters, Days of Wine and Roses. Up to Sit Park for the final lap as our main man. In the one out, one back position is Lace and Leather. Nicely positioned in fourth spot. On its inside was Aussie Bull. Next, thinking about making a move there was One Look, staying in at the moment. 30.5 was the second quarter. Now Lace and Leather's come out in front of them, and out four deep is the favourite, Post to Command, trying to get around the traffic but having to take the long way as they head off the back. I'm a Rockstar, Casadero, and attached to the back, Advanced Atego. 28-1, fast quarter down the back, and Indulge Me took off around the turn. It's out by 15 metres. A clear second, Days of Wine and Roses. They head into the straight. It's all Indulge Me. It's well out in front, and it's going to lead from go to one, win by a big space. Indulge Me is going to bolt in and win it by 20 metres. Second is Days of Wine and Roses. Third will be really close. Aussie Bull just getting there from Lace and Leather. And over on the inside, I'm a Rockstar's run a good race. Well, couldn't get into it, Post to Command, the New South Wales visitor from the back. And then came Casadero, our main man, toward the back of the field was One Look, and last over was Advance Atego, 27-3 last quarter. Brilliant half, 55.4. No wonder they didn't see which way he went. Indulge Me, 155.5 was the mile rate for Aldebaran Park.
1: Yeah, and breaks that maiden status at the third time of trying, and did it very, very convincingly, as you heard. 6-3-2, the numbers there, 6-3-2. To Townsville now for the running of race number 4. Joe here has got 7 to beat 4, 2 and 8. 7 to beat 4, 2 and 8. Smooth Blast, number 7, finished out in front on its last run, picking up its 12th victory. Sits there at $2.50 at the moment. That's out from $2.30. Hopefully Fast, number 4, $3.40 for it. Opened up at that quote, went to $3.50 but's come back in. 13 wins, 18 minus from 37.

0: since coming back from 73 days away from the track, its worst result was a third. Then you've got Crab Pot, number eight. $3.40 goes to $3.70, third on its last two runs. Let's take you to Joe for the fourth.
1: Yeah, race number four, over the 4.90 at the Open. We've got a Bucks night here tonight. There's a group of 15 downstairs celebrating, or on their Bucks night, and the groom is Anzac. He's downstairs with his mates here tonight on his Bucks night. And Angel, the bride-to-be, she's out with dinner with her friends. So they're getting married on Thursday. So congratulations, guys, and hopefully everything goes well. Bucks night here tonight, Anzac, and about to be married soon to Angel on Thursday. So have a great night, guys, and best of luck on the wedding day on Thursday. So favourite is number seven, Smooth Blast, impressive winner last start in 28.44 for this running of race number seven for Bobby Jean Chaffee. Won from box three last week in a scorching run of 28.44. It's the favourite from box number seven at 2.60. $3 hopefully fast, and they're all set here for race for the Open over the 4.98. All set, away they go. Smooth Blast began okay from out wide, but hopefully fast shows speed to go to the front around the second Crab Pot, then followed by She Saintly. The favourites back last, Smooth Blast. Ahead of it there was Kenya Scarlet and Aston Kenny down the back, and hopefully fast to the lead. The Countermate comes quickly. Crab Pot moves up, takes the lead from hopefully fast and third She Saintly, then followed by Kenya Scarlet, Smooth Blast and Aston Kenny, but up the straight it's all Crab Pot. Crab Pot a big winner over hopefully fast into third Kenya Scarlet, then followed by She Saintly. Smooth Blast, second last in Aston Kinney. Good run to a 28.57, number eight.

0: Third number five from number one, She Saintly. Winner number R. Start 46 for win number 12. Last couple have been thirds behind Zip and Lee and Kenya Aurora. That was in the cup heats and consolation. Back to a field of six in a free-for-all in an open, and two good crab pot from box number eight. Scoring by 3 1/4 over the hopefully fast number four, Kenya Scarlet, 5 3rd, and one in fourth, She Saintly. 28.57, 13.73 early, run home 14.84, so 3 1/4 by 1 1/4 lengths.
1: Yeah, crab pot too good, $3 and $2.30 about it. Picking up its 12th victory here tonight, 8, 4 and

0: That's why it's short. Tequila number 8 has gone $4.50. A winner of its last run at the Gardens over the 400. Won by 3.5, clocking 22.89. And Kenya Sydney number 3 at $6.11. $6.11 for it. Runners are behind the boxes. Let's take it to Ron.
1: Yeah, Grant, runners are behind the boxes. Collars, the leads come off, and we're about to get loaded away for race 3. We stand with Tasmania Stake, 1-3 wins. And the favourite shortened right up, $1.70 this morning into $1.35. Second line coming in. And we're just about set. Starter puts it green, buddies are on the way. They're all set, race 3. Racing, coming out nicely out wide was Bluey's Girl, shows toe, trying to get up under it, Lacey Sarah, Bluey's Girl goes to the front, Black Dazzler quickly up into third, behind them Alfie's Pop, one out, one back, followed there by Kenya Sydney, Go Forward Tiger, well back there was the killer, but coming around the corner, on the outside, Bluey's Girl, Lacey Sarah on the inside, Lacey Sarah get up the inside and it'll get home, second probably Bluey's Girl, Alfie's Pop there as well, behind them Kenya Sydney, Black Dazzler finished well back. Then came in behind O'Malley's Vogue. The killer was the other one well back, and they're red 22.50 odd. Number in the frame as yet.

0: Stand by for the minor numbers to be confirmed. We're heading off to Young for the favoured way here is at $2.50. It's the five. Mr. Dependable, number five, $5 to $2.50. So halves its quote. Matt's got the 10 to beat 5, 11 and 8. 10 to beat 5, 11 and 8. Big Frost, number 4, $11 to $4.40. 10 Send It Sam at $3.80 to $4.40. They're coming forward. Let's join him.
1: He's having a time getting back to the races, but it's $4.40 for Jet Turnbull and Flukeskeed. It's one and only run. It didn't get very far and got into all sorts of trouble locking wheels on the first turn, and that was it back in on the 20th September. It's 100 to 1 anyway. So the 3 and the 9 don't go, and we've got a field of 9 to run. Mr. Dependable's going to run favourite here. Just about ready. So we're down to the Hilltops Equine set of three-year-old pace. Good luck. We've got a green light and they're off and racing now. Well, out the back initially is Flukeskeed, given plenty of time to balance up, and galloping on the inside is Maddie. So it makes a mistake. They go to the first turn and Mr. Dependable out three wide, but is charging forward. Over on the inside there is Best Fury, who will use the turn to at least hold it out for the time being. So Best Fury went through. Lead time in 6.3. Led by a metre in second is Mr. Dependable, being followed then by Tolhurst Barracuda, and fourth is Big Frost, and further back then Good Talk, who's three back in the running line, being followed by Send It Sam, and they're being followed further back in the pack also by the likes of Triple Threat, and back in company with those was Flukeskeed. There's another one way out the back, and that is Maddie, who's lost about 200 metres. So 29 seconds there for the first quarter. And it is Best Fury who held the front over Mr. Dependable in the breeze. Leaders back there is Tolhurst Barracuda, and Big Frost has got the 1-1. So there's this field's been whittled away with a few have made some mistakes, and Matty out the back. So we've got Big Frost fourth, 1-1. The inside.

0: 5 as they leave the straight, 6.50 to go, and still it is a dependable second. Then Tolhurst Barracuda running third, Big Frost the outside in fourth. Next Send It Sam on the inside, and now Good Talk is about to go three wide. It pulled to the outside there, just lost a bit of momentum at a crucial stage there as McRae just biding his time. He's back centre field, maybe waiting for something to go ahead of him. Big Frost might be the one that he was waiting to go, and now Good Talk is actually going back nearer the pegs. Up to the turn they go, and it's Best Fury who led. Mr. Dependables, well, it's way off the track and it's gone. 29.8. They turn for home, and now Tolhurst Barracuda gets into the clear, and also making ground is Send It Sam on the inside. Send It Sam's getting up on the inside. Tolhurst Barracuda, they're fighting out from Best Fury in the middle. Tolhurst Barracuda, it is Nathan Hurst again. Tolhurst Barracuda who beats Send It Sam and also Best Fury. Then Good Talk back in company with those also. We had Triple Threat with further back in the field then to, well, Flugskeed made some ground, then Big Frost, and further back Mr. Dependable, and there's Maddie just clocking in last of all after the running of the fifth. Another one for Nathan Hurst. Holders Barracudas landed the spoils there over Send It Sam, who made some ground, and Best Fury, who battled on.
1: Tolhurst Barracuda has taken its first victory at its 22nd start, and to be fair, the writing was on the wall. Last couple of starts did pick up a couple of minor placings. Three starts back, had a 10th at Bathurst out of 10, but it'd been performing reasonably well, and so good to see for the Hurst stable that it's been able to pick up that win there tonight. 7.50 and 2.10 it's going to pay. Send It Sam, number 10 at 1.60, and Best Fury, number 2 at $2.30, 2.30 for it. Heading off to Warrigal for the running of race number 4. Favoured way here is at the $2.90 quote now. Miss Coco, it's opened up at the $3.80 range, the 2, and it's come right in. 60 stars to its credit, 12 wins and 10 minor placings. Selections by Kyle, 2, 6, 1 and 8. 2, 6, 1 and 8. They're at the start, so let's join them.
2: The kennel mates here, numbers 1, 2, 4, 7 and 10. So the best backed of those, or the favourite at least, is the 2 here.

So they're behind the start here for race four. It's from box number three. Winner of three from 26 with nine miners. First look here. Tonight's about a $4 chance. In from 480, got into about 370 at one stage. Miss Coco, 390 into 280. Best back to beat at Sicily, $7 into 380's had good support. Getting decent odds about other runners, about $9. Ready to go here for race four. Start coming up, they're set. And racing two is a pretty even line, showing good pace initially. Paul Wonder with Pay Up Sally, and here comes Taker Jaguar, three wide into the call. Next there was Sicily making good ground towards the turn off the track, then Paul Zeller and Miss Coco back with runners with them too. Zipping Scooby, Ruth's Commander. They turn for home here, they're across the track. It's Paul Wonder in front. Taker Jaguar trying hard and down the outside. Sicily's coming. Sicily wide out's got the bob in, I'd say, from Paul Wonder. Taker Jaguar in the centre in a three-way finish. Just off those Pay Up Sally, Poor Zeller. Back behind those runners then Miss Coco. With it too was Zipping Scooby. And back with those in turn, Ruth's Commander, 23.04 the run. And the six will get it.

0: Backing that winner, as mentioned, on fixed odds was $7 at one stage when they jumped there, $3.90 on the tote odds there. A neck by neck, the margins on the previous race, number four. Winner there is a white and black dog, May 22, Fernando Barlett of Mars Plum Jam for Simon Malia at Nyora. And has now won 9 from 78 with 24 minors. Tens run second, Paul Wonder. Orson Allen, Hadara Bale, Tammy Kennedy Harrison, 8 Taker Jaguar, Shimmer Shine, Taker Sunflower for Shane Jack into third. Winner at $3.90 and $1.40, $1.40 for second, $2.60 third. Quinella's paid $10.40, the Exacta at $16.80. Trifecta $87.50. First.
1: Yeah, it gets home nicely, doesn't it? $6.10, $8 and $1. Let's look at the third event from Wagga. Andrew's got one to beat, 4-7 and 2-1. Phoenix Umbrella, $1.40 goes to $1.60. It's the favoured way. One, it's last. Can it do the same today? Let's see if the system works.
2: Consecutive victories. She went 18-31 from box four last week. And she gets the advantage of the inside draw and looks very hard to beat for mine. Phoenix Umbrella, box one, the fave. As they get set for race three from Wagga, 3:20, the sprint trip for these fourth and fifth graders. Green light, bunny rolls. Phoenix Umbrella, the fave, off the inside. They're set. Ready. Off and racing. Phoenix Umbrella left safely. There's good speed next door, Ray of Eve, but now Phoenix Umbrella starts to assert some authority and drew three lengths clear. Charging up around the outside was All Things Go's got the second with Stay Tipsy. Further away then was out the back, Laguna Ayesha with also Chase and Opie winning hand, but into the straight, the favourites off and gone. Phoenix Umbrella too good. All Things Go held on to second. Third was Stay Tipsy. Fourth in Chase and Opie. The head of the others then was Laguna Ayesha, or perhaps Chase and Opie might have beaten it home. Further back was Ray of Eve, who spent out early but couldn't go on with it, and back on the inside their winning hand. We've got 1-7-6-3, I fancy. The winner, Phoenix Umbrella, that New South Wales.
1: Phoenix Umbrella, $1.20 and $1.70, 1-7-6. Gloucester Park, race number two is next to go, 21:30. The journey, 9-3-8-6 from Richard. The eight being the favoured way, defend the right. It's at $3, locked together at the moment with the nine. Roman Guard. Roman Guard tipped on top by Richard. The mobile's in position. Let's head on track.
3: So it's wide open here for the running of race number two. First event, Be Home Soon, led all the way. Family Savalco was deep into the first term, persevered, found the front, and that was the end of it. Bomb Poppy, Eastern Quality, pegged up, and Monty Rio hit the line quite well in the first and the second race, not too far away. Racing Friday night, the fields are out. And the first race on Friday night gets underway at 5:48. And the final race at 10:25. Amber Light on. I think the Tuesday after we've got an earlier start with daylight saving. I think it's around 4:15 or 18 minutes past four. The Amber Light is on. Okay, now they're coming forward for a start. Baravage up and running here on October the 16th. Taste of WA, book your tables now. Try and win some big prizes attached. So we're getting close to a start. So Roman Guard certainly got the potential to win it. It's a tough draw out in nine. Dylan Edgerton Green driving for Simone Strawn, and they head past the school and into the back straight. So we're getting close to a start now. Just about set. Highview Rossi got a brilliant start. Burns to an easy lead on settling down. On its back in the early stages, American Story. Outside of it, she's a sweet mover. And pressing on is Lady Can't Crunch Time in the Elliott colours of the black and gold. Mundy Miss went through on the inside. Maelstrom just off them. And deeper on the track was Alva Rares. A gap in the field of 6 metres to defend the run.

0: around the home turn. It's Highview Brosy showing the way by 2 metres. Bidding behind the leader, American Story, and one out and one back is Lady Crunch Time. Mundy missed the inside, then She's a Sweet Mover, followed by Maelstrom. Well back is Alpha Res, still second last, defend the right, and last of all is Edgerton Green with Roman Garden coming out three deep. Past the post they go. Next quarter in 30.9. Flushed out Alvarez there, Roman Guard, so it gets a trail nicely into the race now, and defend the right's relegated back to the tail of the field. Highview Rossi leads the way by 3 or 4 metres. Second is on the outside, Ranger Red. Three wide is Alvarez. Coming into the race nicely as well is Roman Guard. Onto its back is defend the right. Struggling behind the leader is American Story. Look gone, and going through the middle is Lady Crunch Time. About to run through the third quarter, and Highview Rossi just got away by 4 metres to Ranger Red. Three wide was Alvarez. Roman Guard's about to hook out four deep. Still finishing really well, Roman Guard. Looks to have a little bit to offer. Defend the right's taken out wider. 29-1 the next quarter. Around the turn, Highview Rossi in front from Alvarez. The outside still running on Roman Guard, and then came defend the right. Highview Rossi the leader. Roman Guard's finishing hard. Highview Rossi's got the lead. Roman Guard can't get there. Highview Rossi clinging on. Roman Guard is lunging late. Highview Rossi. Roman Guard the outside photo. Highview Rossi. Highview Rossi looks to have won by nose to Roman Guard, and third home is on the outside. Defend the right, who hit the line as well, and they are followed by behind them on the inside was Alvarez with Ranger Red. Well back in the field, Maelstrom, and then came Lady Crunch Time. Further back, Mundy Miss, and tailed right off is American Story. Simone Strawn will get the Quinella here. And three's hung on. Highview Rossi by a nostril over Roman Guard, who lunged at it late. Never looked like it was going to get there. Gee, it got close on the line. Got really tight on the post with the angle. It's probably only a nose officially. And close up, defend the right, 3 metres away. So the cream really came to the top there. And Alvarez into third. Defend the right was the initial favourite. In the end, got displaced by Highview Rossi. The money came for it late, and it's officially a nose. A nose, the winning margin by 3 metres and 1 1/4. Nose, 3 metres, 1 1/4. Highview Rossi just clinging on. 3-9.
1: We'll stand by for the confirmation of details there. Defend the right, number 8 at $2.10. We're just waiting for those numbers to be popped in the system. The fifth event from Townsville, runners behind the box, is about to be loaded away. Shiver's Choice, $1.70, is the favoured way. Villain of Magic, number 7, it's at $2.10. Second.

it can be a little bit hit and miss at the start. They go through that gate, they'll form two lines, and we'll soon be on our way. So $1.50 the favourite, box one. Number five, Wahoo Blue, win a point, it's $5. And you got double figures, so we'll better the rest. So collars and leads come off and they are about to go forward. First line locked away. Second line about to come up. And we're just about set for race four. Now they're all in. Starter comes back over, puts it green, and the bunnies are on the way. Race four.

0: Making their way around the first turn from the back row, where's Woodward? Got a good run through. So they head into the straight. It was a 5.2 lead time in the running line. In getting a fair run across was That's Me Again. It's going to be three back on the outside lane. Better Do is three back along the pegs. Four back buried away on the pegs was All Heart No Height. 27.9 first quarter, so a bit of speed out of the gate. Clive's Girl second last. Last one is Dot Ball on the peg line. Well, he's running along here, the favourite, Corby Ladier. He's just wanting to run around a little bit, but Mark Pitt letting him roll to keep him concentrating. And as they head toward the 800-metre marker, they're halfway home, and it's the youngster, the long odds-on favourite, Corby Ladier, leading. That's the 3-metre margin. Craikey is parked second. Third in the box seat, know the score, waits on the sprint lane. Where's Woodward is fourth. Over on the inside, Better Do is racing in fifth. Under That's Me Again. No Moose in the back with a solid tempo. Back along the inside was All Heart No Height. Underneath of Clive's Girl. And the last one, Dot Ball. 29.9 was the second quarter. He's got them rolling through this third quarter as well. He's gone up another gear, Corby Ladier. And the youngster quickly gapped its rivals. 28.4 down the back. Put 10 metres on them, heading around the home turn at the 250. In second position, know the score. Craikey's battling on in the middle. Where's Woodward's out three deep? Then That's Me Again. Better Do looking for an inside run on the sprint lane. Corby Ladier, the favourite, has got a big lead. He's out by 12 metres. Where's Woodward's running on strongly into second spot? Good battle, the minor end. But it's all Corby Ladier. It's going to be a running double for Mark and Lisa Pitt. And Corby Ladier jogged in. Won it by about 15. Second, where's Woodward? No, the scores run third. Fourth was Better Do. Close for the fifth spot. Craikey in the middle. Clive's Girl, the pegs. That's Me Again. Deeper. Dot Ball. And the last one over, All Heart, No Height. 29.2 closing quarter and a slick run. 154.8 was the mile rate. He's gone even quicker than his stablemate, Indulge Me, in the previous. Number two first, Corby Ladier. He was runner-up at his debut here to Muddy when he was a short price favourite, but was never in doubt tonight, taking on the lower rating, 41 to 45 grade horses, and he has been able to cruise in and score convincingly. 294 and 1. So Corby Ladier taking out the high gain pace, getting effectively as a drop back in class. He ran second in a maiden race on debut, and then he's gone, such as our handicapping system, back into a 41.45, gone around at $1.10 or even shorter, and he's been able to coast in and win in 154.8 last mile, 155.4. And a 57.6 last half. Corby Ladier.
1: Short price, but it got home 106 and 102 on fixed and about 130, 104 on the paramutuals. 2, 9 and 4. Down at the start at Warrigal for the running of race 5. Favoured Way coming into this one sits there around about the $2 quote. $1.70 a quote. The 7, Austral Warrior. It's $2.40 on paramutuals at the moment, too. $3.50 for Raging Fury, number 3. And the only other runner really under the double quote is $6.50 for 1. So Say Me. Kyle's got the 3 on top here to beat 7, 4 and 1. Let's head there.
2: It's recent racing. Ran second off box 8 at Sale 4 starts ago. It's gone 25.96 here, and in fact its 2 career wins have both been at this track and trip. 3.50 about Raging Fury on the second line. We're right on start time and the starter calls them up now. Raging Fury, a good winner here off box 8, 26 even the run, best of the day back on the 10th of April. We haven't seen it until the 24th of September, 5 days ago, when it ran 7th without much luck in 6 and 7 grade. Interesting race this, first leg of the quaddy, race number 5. And the last couple are getting set here. Outside box to come up there, twice seated, joins the line. Starter has them, green light is on, and they're ready for dispatch now. They're set. And racing, missing the starter, Couple Solar Eclipse getting back initially, Doongala Jason, also Dorothy Jean, and away fast, So Say Me. Here's Raging Fury getting a good run on the fence, and Austral Warriors whips round and takes up the running. Settling third and fourth now with Doongala Jason, Hey Brad towards the turn with Raging Fury and So Say Me. They straighten though, and away goes Austral Warriors, open up a good lead. It's got it one, 4 or 5 in front to the post, wins easily. Second to So Say Me, Dorothy Jean's made up an

0: enormous amount of ground, has got up and run third, fourth in Raging Fury. Doongala Jason was next. Back behind those runners then was Hey Brad. Back in the field there would have been twice seeded Solar Eclipse as well, and the time is around 25:96 to the winner. And that's seven Austral Warriors favoured salutes for Lynn Smith at about 160 on the local tote here. So Say Me will pay around 150 the place, and Dorothy Jean's made up a heap of ground for third at around $2.10. Numbers here, 7, 1, 4, and 3. 7, 1, 4, 3 it is to race number 5. 5 lengths the winning margin. And
1: Austral Warrior, yeah, about 161.20, So Say Me. It's about the 220 quote and 254 Dorothy Jean. 7, 1, and 4. Heading back to Wagga for the running of the fourth. It's over the 400. Corbon Audrey's favourite way. $2.40. The 8 goes to $3.60. So drifts out a bit. Won its last. That was its maiden victory at its sixth time of trying with two minor placings. The 1 has gone $5 to $4.20. And it finished third on its last one. A bit more experience. 34 starts, 2 wins, 13 minors. A Mini Aura number 7, $3.90. And goes to $4.25 on its last run. One win to its credit, which was a few starts back on the 28th of July. One at Wagga over the 320. And Porcara, number 6 at $4.60. Third on its last run, only beaten by 1 3/4. Andrew's got the 8 on top. 8, 1, 6, and 7. Let's join him.
2: $4 Corbon Audrey. Started shorter than that, but is on the drift a little bit. Back to $3.80 now. And $4.60 about Porcara. And Corbon Lawson, the reserve, getting a start, will jump from box 5. He's given a chance as well, $3.90. So a competitive betting affair here. I thought Corbon Audrey could win again. She had a bit of a torrid start to her career, really. She copped a few nasty checks in her first few starts, but was still closing off for running placings, and then finally she got clear running last week, landed on the bunny, went 22.76 to win by 8 3/4. I think the outside draw suits her, and with that little confidence boosting win, I thought Corbon Audrey could go back to back, but she's a notable drifter out to 3.80 with good support for Mini Aurora 3.70, Porcara, and also Grapefruit Yoko. So there's a few of them specced here, but for mine,

0: Grade over the 400 metres. Corborn Audrey the fave, $3.80. Well, in fact, Mini Aurora fave, $3.60. As the first line are set, second line are tucked in. Green light, bunny rolls, we're set, ready to go. Wagga race four. Ready, off and racing. Pretty good level line. There's good speed from out wide. Mini Aurora's charging across. Oh, she bumped into Corborn Audrey, and that's taken the pair of them out of play. Down the back, Poor Cara in the lead from Grapefruit Yoko. Then came Tell Me Secrets, further back Tell Me Rhymes. Sycamore Shorty, further away then was Corborn Audrey, with also Corborn Lawson, and out to the tail was Mini Aurora. But into the straight going well, Grapefruit Yoko. Grapefruit Yoko beat the Farsh, finishing Tell Me Secrets. Third might have been closing was Corborn Audrey. No, just in front of it, Sycamore Shorty. Corborn Audrey fourth, then came further back Poor Cara. Mini Aurora did a little bit wrong down the back straight, and
1: Grapefruit Yoko is at one. The one has paid $4.40 and $1.74. Tell Me Secrets $3.60, and Sycamore Shorty number three $1.85. Always Be Dreaming number two is the favourite way for the next.

0: So race number six, Dreaming 460 ideally, and all the other runners in double figures, $17 I'm Starving with the Jet Turnbull factor there. Brooklyn's Gem at 18 for George Lee. So just about right now, they're moving up for the Young Sellers three-year-old filly's pace. We're down to race six. As they come up behind the Tab Mobile, all the best of luck. But a short one here for Bruce Hartley. And it's Always Be Dreaming who dominates proceedings here. Just about set. They're ready and they're racing now. Now six from Young. Always Be Dreaming away smartly. On the inside there, Ideal Lily, and pushing up there is Vinnie's Jolt. They run towards the first turn at the Judge. Two circuits out. Lead time in 6.2. Always Be Dreaming has gone through. Oh, we got a breaker there on the first turn. And that was Redemption Miss who made a mistake. It settles again, but it's lost a few spots. It's now back second last out wide to the far side. Always Be Dreaming in front by four. In second now is Ideal Lily, and away fast was Vinnie's Jolt, but it is now third without cover. The inside is Miss Tap Dance running fourth. They'll being followed further back by I'm Starving, who's over on the inside there of Udell, and then came Brooklyn's Gem, and behind those in turn then Navali's Dream, and back towards the end we had Redemption Miss, who's up on the outside of Tolhurst Mouse. 30.1 there for the first quarter, and it's Always Be Dreaming, the hot odds on favourite, doing it comfortably at the moment over Ideal Lily, who follows at second. Further back then to Vinnie's Jolt, the outside without cover. Over on the pegs there is Miss Tap Dance running fourth. In the 1-1 is Udell as they come down the stretch. The bell sounding. They've got one circuit to go. Then I'm Starving, who's tucked away four back the pegs from Brooklyn's Gem, Navali's Dream, and behind those Redemption Miss, and last of all is Tolhurst Mouse. Out of the straight, 25 metres first to last, 32.6. Certainly not breaking any records, and the odds on favourite, no real excuses here. It's Always Be Dreaming to the far side, leading out by four over Ideal Lily. The pace is going on now. Vinnie's Jolt third. The inside Miss Tap Dance behind those. Then Udell. Then came I'm Starving, saving some ground on the inside, clear of Brooklyn's Gem, and further back Redemption Miss in company with Navali's Dream, and also Tolhurst Mouse. 29.3 the third quarter, down towards the final turn, and it's Always Be Dreaming still hasn't shaken off Ideal Lily, who follows it closely in second. They've got away then from Miss Tap Dance, and further back Vinnie's Jolt into the stretch. Two winning hopes here. Always Be Dreaming and also Ideal Lily. They run down towards the 100. They sprint right up now. It's Always Be Dreaming in front. Ideal Lily brave in second, but the favourite too strong. Always Be Dreaming by five. Ideal Lily second. Miss Tap Dance third. And coming through late at the end there was I'm Starving. Then came Navali's Dream, Vinnie's Jolt, and behind those Redemption Miss with Brooklyn's Gem, and also Tolhurst Mouse. And Udell dropped out to run towards the tail. 159, and pretty comfortable work in the end for the favourite.
1: Yeah, breaks its maiden status at its seventh time of trying. One win and five minors to it. Was always going to happen. It's just, I think many of us were shocked it took so long, to be fair. One Ideal Lily at $1.35 and Miss Tap Dance number seven at the $8 quote. Yeah, two starts back. Almost won at Wagga over the 17.40. Backed it up with another solid second last time around. Great to see. Townsville race number six next up, $1.90 for the favourite Cheap Reality number two. $2.70 to that quote. Second on its last run and a win prior. Selections here, Joe's got two to beat 6, 5 and 1. Two to beat 6, 5 and 1. Following that, we're heading off to Gosford for the running of their next, but right now let's join Joe.
2: One of our two feature races here tonight, the Futurity Final for the female greyhounds. And our favourite is Cheap Reality. It was runner-up behind the Kennelmate Hurrah's Millie in its heat. But it's our favourite here, $1.95. Now $2.10, Hurrah's Millie box number six, the second elect at $2.30. Lovely Madeline from the inside was a heat winner in for Jay Schaefer in $28.96. Hurrah's Millie, $28.67, winning its seat. Reserve gainer start, number 9 to box 4, White Car. Harper Spiller, number 10 to box number 8 for the Futurity Final, race number 6. So take out 3, 4 and 8. 9 to box 4, 10 to box 8. Favourite from box 2, Cheap Reality.

0: For the futurity final, race number six. All set. Away they go. Flying out there was White Car, went fast to take the lead. Into second there, Kenya Gold, and then followed by Harper Spiller. Then followed by She Spirit. These favourites got a long way back. Cheap Reality, Lovely Madeline, and last of all was Hara's Millie, that top corner. And White Car sped to the lead again. Was tackled by Kenya Golden around him. The other reserve, Harper Spiller, runs on. They turn. White Car is the leader. Down the outside is Kenya Gold. Kenya Gold over the top. Kenya Gold over White Car. Flying for third, Cheap Reality. Then we had back on the inside, She Spirited in fourth. Then followed by Harper Spiller. Well back, Hara's Millie. And back of the tail, there was Lovely Madeline.
1: Kenya Gold was well into the double figures there, $14.460 on the fix. Kenya Gold, it's picked up its seventh victory here at its 25th start with eight minor placings. I don't know why it was so wide. I know it had a run at Townsville last start where it finished third, beaten by five. And then prior to that, had a couple of good wins at Rocky. I think it's racing in really, really good form. So I think if you're on it, you've got a bit of a steal there. White Car, number nine, $6 and two. Cheap Reality, no third dividend. If you were on it, well done to you. Let's have a look at Gosford, race number five, favourite weight, $2.80. Susie's Memory, $2.40 to $2.80. Fourth on its four runs, two wins and one minor. It wins every second race. It won on debut, finished third in its second attempt, won again and then finished seventh last start, which means it's time for another win. Susie's Memory, the 1 year, 7 month bitch. And then you've got Nan Said No, number two, $3. The real selections are one to beat three, two, and five from Ronnie. Let's head there.
2: Yeah, Grant runners at the back of the boxes. They'll come in shortly. Yeah, your favourite is the three, Sue's Memory. Jumped all right and just couldn't get across last start at the Gardens. Drew closer in tonight. It's into 270. Nan Said No, a first, second and a third last three starts. It's at 310 now. And Ticketman in the one, it just comes into 310 as well. It's a last start below winner. Even the five Ministry was a good winner at the Gardens last start. 22.86 and it's $23 at the moment. So Collis the lead's come off. And we're about to go forward for race five, statewide fire protection. First line moves in. Second line, go forward. Money for the one. Favourite the three. And well in the market the two. They're all set. To see how they jump. Ready, racing. Coming out nicely, Sue's Memory on the inside. Went straight to the early lead over Scotch Lass. Aunt Brandy round the outside. Then came Ministry. Further back then would have been Blazing Biscuit. Ticketman's a long way back. So two there was Nan Said No. And just out of the tail was Scotch Lass. But coming round the corner, and this is a mile in front. Sue's Memory's going to bolt in. Second will go to Aunt Brandy on the outside. Then came Nan Said No. Back behind him was Ticketman. Didn't jump. Then behind them was Power Pedro Ministry. Well back there, Blazing Biscuit with Scotch Lass, and they've read 22.10 or thereabouts. 22.18, winner number three, Sue's Memory. By Bernardo out of Three Wishes for Natina Howard. Second or go.
1: Three, Susie's Memory picks up at $3.50 and $1.60. Eight gets second, $3.40 and two. Nan Said No, $1.30, 22 and 18 at the time. Gloucester Park, they're coming for the mobile, is going to position. They're about to come forward. The one, Crown General, $2.40. The two, Broom Beach, $3. And then $5.50 about the four, Fear the Storm. They're the three that are underneath the double quote. And three that punters are most expecting to take this one out. Let's take you to Richard for the call. He's gone 1-2-4-9.
3: Gentleman's promise a bit prancy there, just getting up in the air. And Brianna just bringing the horse back down. Clark of the course coming in potentially to assist if required. But Gentleman's promise comes up okay now. Thanks, Steve. As SEN join us, and the field move up for a start here. The amber light is on for the third previous event. the second race for the fillies. Hy-Vee Rossi led and just held on by nose from Simone's other horse, Simone Strong, with the Quinella there. Roman Guard dashing home strongly, as did Defend the Ride into third. So they come up now, and Fear the Storm comes up for Gary Hall Jr., who trains the horse, coming up at a four. Wasn't originally with Gary, but has the horse now. And this is one for Kevin Jevons. So they come up into the back straight. Crown General and Broom Beach come forward. Fistful for Ryan Warwick. Drawn out wider, Crunchham's had some supported odds. Strom the striker drawn behind Crown General. And they're racing, and Crown General got away really well to hold out Broom Beach in the early stages. Strom the striker on the inside, and Fear the Storm comes across to get outside of Crown General in the early stages and sits up outside of it. Fistful's gone back to the pegs there for Ryan Warwick, and back behind them is Beau Toulouse, who's racing one out and two back for Edgerton Green. Just wants to get the head to one side. About 6 or 7 metres away next is Crunchham, who's just racing a little worse in midfield and sits on the outside of Typhoon Treasure down the straight. And the last couple Gentlemen's Promise is over on the inside of Ma Petite Dame. So they're about to go past the post, and the $2.30 fixed odds favourite, Crown General, leading the way for the informed Toby Lean, leads by 2 metres. On the outside, running second is Fear the Storm, and Hall Jr. just sitting there quietly waiting for the dash home. Strong the striker on the inside. Broom Beach is sitting 1-1, is close enough. Fistful's on the inside. Beau Toulouse is racing 1-2. Then Typhoon Treasure, who's fourth from last, over Crunch and Gentlemen's Promise, and last on the outside is Ma Petite Dame. So certainly favouring the horses up front, as judged by the lead time at 39.3. They go past Tap Touch, and Crown General leads Fear the Storm. Strong the striker on the inside, and Broom Beach racing 1-1 for Butler. Fistful's over on the inside, followed by both Toulouse, who's still one out and two back. There's no change. Typhoon Treasure's on the inside of Crunchham from Gentleman's Promise in the Keys, black and pink colours, and last on the outside, Ma Petite Dame. Coming around the home turn, 31-7 the first quarter. Crown General certainly a horse who can really rip home, and leads by 2 metres to Fear the Storm. On the inside is Strong the Striker racing third. Broom Beach is in fourth on the outside. Fifth the inside is Fistful, then Beau Toulouse. Still no change and still no real injection of pressure. 29-7 after a 31-7. Typhoon Treasure the inside. Crunchin with the job ahead is back third last. Second last Gentleman's Promise, and Ma Petite Dame is back last of all. Going into the back, and they've got 6:25 to go on the lead. A Crown General by a neck. Fear the Storm the outside, Strong the Striker the inside. Broom Beach is 1-1. Then Fistful on the inside, still no moves from Beau Toulouse, and then Crunchham, who hasn't pulled out from Typhoon Treasure, Ma Petite Dame and Gentleman's Promise, but it's out in front, Crown General, and it goes through the third quarter in 28.1, leading by a metre and a half to Fear the Storm. Now Broom Beach pulls out three wide, but he's about to go for the leader, and it travels well, Crown General. Strong the Striker is sitting on the leader's back and getting out Beau Toulouse, and wide out is Crunchham. He goes for home now on Crown General, though, and he sprints away. Crown General led by about 6 or 7 metres. Strong the Striker. Broom Beach is down on the outside, Crown General in front. Broom Beach is coming, Crown General clinging on from Broom Beach is going to dive. Crown General just in front. Broom Beach had a lunge, they hit the line. Crown General just beat Broom Beach, and getting up on the inside, flashing through late was Strong the Striker, and wide out was Crunchham. Beau Toulouse, Fear the Storm, close up from Typhoon Treasure. Further back in the field is Fistful, Gentleman's Promise, and Ma Petite Dame was out wide at 28-3, 56-4, number one wins it. Crown General, it's clung on here. Number one is the winner from two, Broom Beach, who just ran out of time. Crown General's a horse who can get home fast the final 800, 56-4, and has been able to hold on from Broom Beach. Despite sitting 1-1, there's always a danger. It was giving Crown General just a little bit too much start. Strong the Striker's got through on the inside, and Crunchham wide out has run.
4: Dean goes so far, has won two out of its last four, and was second at Geelong 4 days ago. Led up and was only beaten a length on that occasion over the 460 from an inside draw in 4-5 company. Went round at pretty good odds on that occasion. So it was a good effort, and is the favourite here tonight. It's into a short quote, $1.40. It was a $24 chance there the other night. $9, the second pick, Lose My Mind, has had just the one look here at the 460 and ran second behind Saquon going back to the 18th of August. It's had just the three runs since then. And included in that was a second from Box 8 at Sale in 4-5 company 2 runs ago. So they're moving in well. Race 6. Favourite number 7 won the first leg of the quad. odds on Pop here from box 8. Ran a good race at odds at Geelong the other night and backs up quickly here. They're set to go now, race 6 of the night. Ready and racing. Last out of boxes there was Miss Karras from 2, and away fast was My Amber Tonight will lead. Pushing through Daintree Spirit. It's on early. Dash Intention, Poor Earl are off the tracks trying to get round them first turn. Gets to third. Couple away then Lose My Mind. Miss Karras has made up ground, and with those runners Dash Intention back behind those there, Lakeview Lee and Daintree Spirit. They turn. My Amber still in front, coming through Poor Earl. The inside now. Surge to the front and goes on to score. Photo the Miners. Lose My Mind's made up plenty of ground with My Amber Dash Intention across the track. With those in turn there, Honey Stir, Lakeview Lee as well. In a group in a busy old finish, Daintree Spirit back near the inside, Miss Karras wider. The time there, 26.20. Favourite gets...
1: Poor Ella, number 8, 145 and 112. Photo for the Miners, 26.20. The time, we're heading off to Wagga for the running of race number 5. Andrew's gone 5-3-2-4 here, 5-3-2-4. Brutal Edge, last start winner, favoured way. $1.60 goes to $1.70. Won its last at Tamora over the 3:30. Grade 5 company, only won by a narrow margin, clocked 18.81. Pay Ruby, number 5, $2.90 to $3.10. Second on its last run and a third prior. It now sits at the fixed at $3.10. Corborne Tiff, number 2. Opened up at 8, it's come into the, it's gone, it went out to the $10 range, now sits at $10. Popped into $9.50 a second ago though. Seventh on its last run and a fourth prior. And Corborne Mia, it's had support too. It's at $31 and it's bouncing around between $31 and $26. Six on its last two runs, has got three wins and three minors from 21 starts. They're arriving at that start location for the running of the fifth. Let's head to Andrew.
5: Is 10 to 1, and then you can have 25 to 1 about Blue Swallow and Corborne Mia, and 60 to 1 about the six, Tell Me Enough. So it's all about Brutal Edge here as they get set for the fifth event. I thought Brutal Edge was a little risky at that price, to be honest. I was pretty keen Pay Ruby could find the front and be hard to catch here. She's got a good best time, breaking 23 seconds from a whitish draw, box 7. She gets a good look at this with Ivory Nara drawn inside her, who's not the quickest out. So I thought Pay Ruby would be hard to beat and could lead. As they get set here for the running of race 5, a fifth grade over the 400 metres. Last of the tails are tucked in. The green light is on. We're good to go. Race 5 from Wagga Wagga, the favourite, Brutal Edge in 3. They are set, about to go. Off and racing. Brutal Edge began nicely. There is good speed from out wide, but it's Corborne Mia who charged up but couldn't get across Brutal Edge. He'll lead down the back from Corborne Mia. Running wide but improving was Tell Me Where. They're a long way clear of Tell Me Enough. Pay Ruby's charged out of the pack to make some ground. Blue Swallow and Corborne Tiff out of the tail. Brutal Edge in front going nicely, trying hard. Tell Me Where and Pay Ruby's making some ground, but Brutal Edge is going to be too good. Brutal Edge will beat Tell Me Where. Third was Pay Ruby. Fourth in was Corborne Mia. The head of the others then, they came in at long intervals, was Tell Me Enough. He finished out towards the tail with also Corborne Tiff and Blue Swallow somewhere in the run we lost.
1: Brutal Edge, number 3. It's going to pay $2.15 there. Picks up its fifth victory and makes it back-to-back wins. 3-8-5, the numbers there. Joining Shepparton for the running of race 7. The 3, the favourite here at $2.90. Opened up at $2.60. Seventh on its last run. A couple of good seconds prior to that. 11 victories and 21 minors in 101 starts. Beryl Boots, number 8, is $4.40, goes to $3.90. They've backed it in. It won its last at Echuca over 21.60, clocking a 2.1.6 on that occasion. That was its first victory from 54 starts with 16 minors. And Yalla, number 7, $4.20, goes to $4.20. In, we went to $4.60, back to $4.20. Fourth on its last run. Lachlan's got 4 to beat 5, 8, and 7. Let's join him.
6: Lap from there. Pretty open race on the fixed odds board. A wraps 280, 390 for Beryl's Boots, who's the lone back row runner. Broke his maiden, a well-deserved maiden win last time, Beryl's Boots, and he's had some good backing to go back-to-back on the quick back-up after winning his maiden last week at Echuca. They're all set. For the Munro and Associates Conveyancing Base, race 7 from Shepparton, and they're away. Not a lot of speed from Little Nova in the pole. Icy Iris next door cruised on by to lead up comfortably. Araps is pressing forward, the favourite hunting for the lead and charging across from out deeper on the track. Looking to clear the more fake collection and zoomed across to take it up. Stablemates caught three deep. She's a blue chip. It's out on a limb. It's going to ease back into the 1-1 from the back row. Sneaking through Beryl's Boots with a few behind it. Little Nova on the pegs, who's trying to push up three back along the inside and hold underneath of Yalla. And at the tail end was the Ladybird. A 5.4 lead up time to the mile and down to the 1200 metre marker in a 28-4 first quarter of the final mile. Fake collection came out all guns a-blazing to zoom across and lead and travels up to hear the bell with a 3 metre lead. Araps the favourite as Park second. Icy Iris third in the box seat. Fourth with the 1-1, she's a blue chip. Followed up by Beryl's Boots, who's three back on the outside around Little Nova. And at the second last spot, four back on the outside, Yalla. And the Ladybird is tracking it, waiting for a trail into the action from 25 off the front runner at the halfway mark. 30.7, second quarter. Heading into the back straight, the leader getting it pretty good, a fake collection. Trying to lead all the way, Araps on the outside, hunting up to eyeball it now and apply some heat. In the one out, one back, she's a blue chip, nicely poised. The inside, Icy Iris ready for the sprint lane. Beryl's Boots is thinking about a three deep move. Yellow's trying to flush it out. Little Nova's on the pegs and the Ladybird is back last of all. Need to fly home from there. She's 20 off the leader, at least in the small field. 29-3, third quarter. And as they head for home, Araps the outside, putting it to fake collection the inside. Head and head, they'll corner together. She's a blue chip, is about to pop out three deep. Deep route on the track, Beryl's Boots. Yellow's winding up deeper. The Ladybird weaving through in the lane. Araps took the lead, looking for a swooper. Beryl's Boots, Yellow's right down the outside. She's a blue chip's trying to get through. Araps under siege. Yellow and Beryl's Boots are closing in. Beryl's Boots and Yellow. Like maybe Yalla the outside might have nosed out Beryl's Boots in a photo or wait for the judge, and third was pretty close, maybe hanging on a wraps in front of She's a Blue Chip, who only got out late. Then came the Ladybird, Icy Iris, fake collection knocked up, and Little Nova was last, 30.1, and they've gone 158 for Aldebaran Park. Yalla, number seven, right down the outside, has arrived in time to win, just nosing out Beryl's Boots right on the wire. In a good tussle, the swoop is coming to the fore in the last little bit. Yalla, number seven. Tasman Potter knows this track well, and she's timed her run to perfection to dive bomb Beryl's Boots, who took him a long time to win his maiden, took him 53 starts to win his maiden, but he's nearly gone back-to-back in the space of a week. He's been nabbed right in the shadows of the post, and the three Araps, after sitting parked, has run third, just hanging on from the five, She's a Blue Chip. 7-8, 3-5, 158 the rate. Last mile was run in 158.5 and the last half in 59.4. 28-4, 30.7, 29-3 and 30.1. 150.
1: Yep, Yalla picking up its seventh victory as mentioned there and gets up at around about the $4.80 quote. $7 in New South Wales as well, 7-8 and 3. Townsville, we're heading there for the running of race number seven, and the favoured way is the eight, Hunter's Boy. It's tipped on top by Joe. Joe's gone 8-3-7-1, 8-3-7-1. Opened up at $1.55, has continued to tighten. Second on its last run at Townsville, going down by just shy of four, and that was over the $4.98, I beg your pardon. Bodie Buzz, number one, $5. Goes to $5.50. Last start winner at Townsville over the $3.80. Then you've got Hara's Rex at the $6.50 quote. Out from $4.40. Also won its last over $3.80 as well. Let's take it to Joe.
7: Take out five white card. Ran in the Futurity the last race, ran second behind the winner, Kenya Gold, for Stephen Scott in 29.07. So take our white car for the race number seven, a fifth and sixth grade over the 498. 145, Hunter's Boy, trained by Wabajin Chaffee, box number eight. Hunter's Boy's been runner-up last start behind Smooth Blaster Kennelmate over this journey. It's at five starts over the journey, 3 seconds. It's the favourite out in box eight, Hunter's Boy, for race number seven, a fifth and sixth grade. Hunter's Boy, $140. $6 the inside, Bodie Buzz. $6.50, number three, Harris Rex. Race 7 over the 498. All set. Way they go. Hunter's Boy left okay from out wide. It's in trouble. It's back to third as they settle down. The leader, Bodie Buzz, from the inside. Ruxton Flame second. Hunter's Boy goes to third. Harris Rex fourth, then followed by Fireball Ernie. Next, Early Bird. Last of all, Snooping. Up in front, Bodie Buzz goes well to the corner. Trying hard, Ruxton Flame. Now winding up was Hunter's Boy. Bodie Buzz is the leader. Back on the inside, Ruxton Flame. And out wide, Hunter's Boy. Ruxton Flame. Ruxton Flame will win it over out wide. Hunter's Boy, Bodie Buzz third, then followed by Harris Rex, Fireball Ernie, Welbeck Early Bird, and Snooping. Well, Ruxton Flame right up at the inside will get up over out wide. Hunter's Boy and Bodie Buzz, the early leader, in third. Fourth place, number three, Harris Rex. Similar margin to the previous, a half by a half. Half by a half, number six, Ruxton Flame for Justin Reed, takes it out. And defeats number eight, Hunter's Boy, for Bobby Jean Chaffee. Number one, third, Bodie Buzz, Rhonda Esri. Fourth place, number three, Harris Rex. And a half by a half in 28.97. So Ruxton Flame start 104 here tonight for win number 13.
1: Yeah, and it's got home today at good odds, $21.60 and $7.80. Hunter's Boy favourite gets second, and Bodie Buzz, number one, no third dividend. Down at the start at Gosford here, Ronnie's gone 1.85 and 2, 1.85 and 2. The one, Hey Bubba Louie's at $1.60, in from 1.85. Second on its last run at Richmond, and a win prior to that comes to Gosford today and is all the rage in betting. Closest thing to it is the four under anesthetic. It's at $5.50, and that's out from $4.20. Then Whiskey Bent number eight at $6.50 goes to the $5.50 quote. It's just starting to tighten up a little bit too. It did win its last as well. They're just about to come forward. Let's join Ron.
2: Now the gate where the tractor comes on has been closed, so we should be right to be loaded in. So favourite in the one here, Hey Bubba Louie, been well supported. $2 opening, $1.80 this morning, into $1.60 now. $5.50 a piece for the four and the eight. The four been racing over the 500, dropped back to the 400, didn't have a lot of luck at Newcastle last start. And Whiskey Ben had a month off, but is nicely boxed out there in the eight. So collars and leads are off, first line locked away, second line coming up. Just about set. Light flashes green, bunnies are on the way, fatbet.com.au, they're all set. Favourite of the one, ready. Racing, Hey Bubba Louie away, okay, under anesthetic begins sweetly tonight. It goes to the early lead, and Good Girl got across to go to second. Now around the outside would have been Bundy Blue. Hey Bubba Louie got shuffled back. Coming from a long way back, Whiskey Bent, and after it would have been Hooked on Joy, but round the corner, this lead is off and gone. Under anesthetics, got four clear into the straight. Second will go to Bundy Blue, then came in Grid Girl, Whiskey Bent. Further back would have been Hey Bubba Louie. A long way out of it then would have been Silent Bitter, Hooked on Joy, and they've read the journey in 21.85. Four Blue under anesthetic first.
1: That's its 13th victory. Now $5.50 and 150, 4, 6, and 7 the numbers. We're heading back to Young for the running of the third leg of the Quadrella, race number 7. Matt's gone 4, 1, 7, and 11 here. Rock the Jet number 4. $2 even goes to $1.75, continues to

0: Yeah, $16 Nuga League off kilter. Might be the worst of them. We'll find out how it all pans out. The Riverina stock feeds two-year-old filly's pace. $1.85 Rock the Jet. So just about ready. Jack Painting with the favourite. Scratching here is the 9 and a field of 10 to go. Ready to race and a red light. So that's not going to... actually Rock the Jet's galloping there. So whether it was the 1, possibly it was. And that's not great, is it? So we'll just have to get confirmation there. But that was the favourite galloping. And anyway, the start has been aborted. And further news to come, but $1.75. It was the one that was noticeably galloping. So whether that was the one or there was something else untoward going on, we'll find out shortly. $1.75 Rock the Jet. Nuga League off kilter. What price is it? 15 now. Valentine Girl at 13. Eleanor Street now into 5.50.
1: And they're going across to Sky Racing 2. Gee, a lot of moths down there, isn't there? Just make sure that you've got a mouthguard on there, Matty. Just make sure you've got a mouthguard on. We'll be heading to Warrigal for the running of race 7 in just a moment. We're 3 minutes off a start. There's a look at the market. Porzana is the favourite.

go again. So they're moving up. Just about ready to run. How are we going now with Rock the Jet? Looks okay, and we're off. So we're racing now. Rock the Jet away safely and is powering forward here. On the inside is Valentine Girl. Rock the Jet, oh, it's just going a little roughly there. Getting up inside it, there's Naya's Got Class. Gee, it got tight there. Naya's Got Class, and also Rock the Jet cannon into each other. And around that turn they go, and the front runner here is Valentine Girl. It leads over Your Shuffle and also Our Charlie Girl. Bit of drama there right in front of us, followed by Eleanor Street, who's gone through fourth, and the pace is quite lively as they string right out. Rock the Jet's recovered. It's gone up fifth, being followed further back by Mammal's Gem on the inside there of Noogaleek Off Kilter. Further back then, Surprise Arrival, back in company with Naya's Got Class, who now balances up in second last, and last of all is Tolhurst Postigal. 28.9 there for the first quarter, and after that early drama with the favourite, Rock the Jet's now back about fifth. Into the straight they come, and as they come down the home run, the leader here is Your Shuffle, who's now taken over from Valentine Girl, and further back then to Our Charlie Girl, who is three back the inside as Rock the Jet is trying to work its way back into the race. It's the first without cover. Noogaleek Off Kilter follows it in the 1-1. Over on the inside there is Eleanor Street, who's four back the pegs. Then came Surprise Arrival in company with Mammal's Gem. Galloping was Toller's Postigal, and Naya's Got Class goes up second last. 31.2 for the second quarter. Down the far side, Your Shuffle, led out by four over Rock the Jet and also Valentine Girl. Then came Out Charlie Girl. In behind those also to Eleanor Street, who's still saving ground. The inside there, Jet Turnbull. Noogaleek Off Kilter further back. Then came at the head of the other Surprise Arrival and Mammal's Gem. 30.5 up to the turn they go, and Your Shuffle still going strongly. Rock the Jet is dead set history. Now Valentine Girl has gone through second, and further back in the field then Eleanor Street as they come into the home stretch, and down the outside Out Charlie Girl winding up, but Your Shuffle's going very strongly. Valentine Girl's coming through in the mix for the minors, but it's Your Shuffle who wins it now. Did Eleanor Street get second? Maybe. It's close though, and right with it there, Valentine Girl and also Our Charlie Girl in a competitive

0: finish for second, third and fourth. They got right away from Mammal's Jam. Then Noogaleg off kilter, back in company with Surprise Arrival.
1: Gets across, checks off heels, but boots away. Three or four lengths in front of Poor Zana, Poor Lapras to the turn. Behind those, Poor Hades, Poor Nile, Memories. And further back was Aston Policy, but they turned for home. And his special, Kai, is a mile in front. Five lengths clear over Poor Lapras, Poor Zana, Poor Nile, Poor Hades. And his special, Kai's one by five. Second in Poor Lapras ahead of Poor Zana, Poor Nile, Poor Hades. Back behind those, Aston Policy and Memories in 25 and 92. Too good for them. Number 8 is Special Kai, whipped across on the wide draw. Got a nice lead. Checked off the red Poor Zana when it took the front and has raced away. For Peter Knott and Elise Knott at Carnegie, a Black Dog September 23, Tommy Shelby, Antarctic Lass. Only having its second run here over the 460 tonight, was unplaced at its previous attempt, but has now won 17 from 51 with 21 minors. Numbers here 8, 2, 1 and 3. 8, 2, 1 and 3 in the frame on the seventh event. Four and a quarter lengths is a winning margin with a half length between second and third. Sectionals on the race 6.58 and 11.31. 25.93 is the time to the winner, 25.93. And the winner will pay 2.90 and 1.30, a special Kai. Poor Lapras running a good race at odds, 5.70 the place, and Poor Zana no third. Quinella return is 29.60, the exacta at 39.40, trifecta 133.50.
2: Five is vacant, six is Magic I Am. Seven is Stidham, Texas, and Poor Yusami, box eight. Runners on the track for our sixth event over the 525, and we've got $2.50 about Poor Yusami. It's a tricky one, this one. I went for Poor Yusami, but I found it a little tricky to line them up here. Poor Zeros certainly given a chance, 3.30, and Christmas in box three. Christmas has been thereabouts at its few local runs. It's certainly a chance as they're getting set. Christmas, box number three, is third pick. Second pick, Poor Zeros, Poor Yusami, the fave, 270. Muddy Duck, $15. Stidham, Texas, given a chance at 850. As they're just about all ready to go. First line are now brought forward, and the odds are in, the evens are about squared away. Race 6 from Wagga Zatoma Transport, 5th grade. 5.25, green light, Bunny Rolls. Favourite from the outside, Poor Yusami. They are set, ready, off and racing. Poor Yusami left nicely out wide. There's good speed down on the rails. Muddy Duck in front early from Christmas. Then came back on the rails was Poor Zeros as they head to the back. Christmas ran a little wide, sneaking up on the inside. Poor Zeros tries to take the lead away from Muddy Duck. Closing on those was Christmas. Then came Tigalong Snake. Further back was Didham, Texas with Magic I Am, and Poor Yusami copped a check out towards the tail. It's Poor Zeros in front, but here comes Christmas. It's closing up with big strides around the outside. Poor Zeros in front. Christmas can't get there, and Poor Zeros going too well. Christmas closed nicely for second. Third was Muddy Duck. Fourth in was Tigalong Snake. Then came Stidham, Texas, who made a little bit of ground from Magic I Am. And Poor Yusami came in last of all. Poor Zeros. Poor Zeros, too good. Makes it race-to-race double for the Ike McCorkendale Kennels. They don't come over to Wagga all that often, but when they do, they're certainly ones to watch, and they've come away with a good end of the prize money here. 2, 3, 1 and 4, the numbers on race 6, 30 and 12 the run. The winner number 2, Paul Zeros, 3.50 and $2. Second to Christmas, that win's coming soon, $1.90. No third for the one, Muddy Duck. 2, 3, 1 and 4, 30 and 12. Poor Zeros.
3: Yeah, Poor Zeros, $3.50 and $2. Three Christmas second, came early, $1.90. And Muddy Duck, number one, no third dividend. We're heading to Gloucester Park where Richard's gone 8 to beat 9, 5 and 2. 8 to beat 9, 5 and 2. And the 2, I Like My Sweets, is the favourite way. Fresh up today after 532 days away from the track. Let's go there and see how it can go fresh.
4: For Jocelyn Young, comes back into its position. Dare to Lie comes up, Luck from Above, I Like My Sweets, Lady of Leith, Internal Affairs, Better Wash Up. And on the outside of the back row is Ideal Insider. And we're just about set. Ready to go. Ideal Insider back about a length or so. Set. Racing, it's real charge out, Plastered's out wide, Luck from Above going quickly, I Like Sweets punching through the inside as they drive into the first turn. Plastered went roughly there, I think. Yep, it's broken up. I Like My Sweets has dashed up through on the inside and gone to the lead. Lady of Leith is running second, Luck from Above's up on the outside and just in behind them getting through. Over on the inside for Edgerton Green is Internal Affairs and passing a lot of horses early too. Better Wash Up for McDonald. On the move three wide is Charlie Brown being put into the race tonight and making no mistakes. Ryan Warwick sends him around the outside. Further back in the field, Dare to Lie, who's sitting over on the outside of Fill My Pocket, and further back is Let's Rattle and Roll. He's got back to third last. Canelo quietly driven will try and come with one burst and back to the inside, Plastered. So out of the straight they go. Lead time at 37.9. I Like My Sweets is in front, leading by 4 metres to Lady of Leith, and up on the outside is Charlie Brown. Internal Affairs is back on the inside, racing three back along the pegs, being covered by Luck from Above and Harper. And then down on the inside, bailed away is Ideal Insider. It likes the pegs and it's four back the inside. Being covered by Better Wash Up and McDonald, and further back in the field is Fill My Pockets on the inside, covered by Dare to Lie. And then came Let's Rattle and Roll. Back on the inside, Plastered. Canelo's got it all to do in 31.3 only the first quarter after a lead time of 37.9. Around the turn, I Like My Sweets taken on by Charlie Brown on the outside. So Charlie Brown serving it up a little bit to I Like My Sweets now. Third on the inside is Lady of Leith. Then Luck from Above, Eternal Affairs. Further back in the field is Better Wash Up as they pass the post. Well back the inside is Ideal Insider. Put under some pressure there is Dare to Lie. Doesn't seem to be responding at the moment. Fill My Pockets on the inside. Let's Rattle and Roll's about to pull out wider. Well back is Plastered and Canelo still 35 metres off the leader, trying to get to the outside. Into the back they run. I Like My Sweets in front of Charlie Brown. The margin about 3.5 metres. Better Wash Up is out three wide, starting to run on. Around the outside, Dare to Lie's putting in a burst as well, but the leader slipped right away here. I Like My Sweets, led by about 8 metres. In second place is Better Wash Up, Dare to Lie. Further back is Let's Rattle and Roll. Canelo leaving it late. It's got about 25 metres to make up on the leader. 28.6 the next quarter. I Like My Sweets trying to keep it going. There are some closers. Better Wash Up is the first one there. Dare to Lie's running on as well. Let's Rattle and Roll. And Canelo's out wider in the straight. I Like My Sweets in front. Leads the way clearly from Better Wash Up, who can't get there. Dare to Lie's running third, then Let's Rattle and Roll. Canelo the outside, but this is going to bolt in. I Like My Sweets. It's walked in. I Like My Sweets and wins by about 12 metres to Better Wash Up. Third home is Dare to Lie. Fourth in Let's Rattle and Roll, and fifth Canelo. And I followed by Plastered. Up on the outside was Fill My Pockets. Well back in the field. On the inside was Luck from Above. Further back was on the outside there, Ideal Insider. A long gap in the field, a Lady of Leith. And last home is Internal Affairs. Well, the report from the yard was not strong at all. Confidence wasn't really there. And if you listen to that, you might have even laid it. It's bolted in. It's won by about 15 metres. Number two, I Like My Sweets. Robbie Williams waltzes home. A very impressive win. Robbie's got another nice horse on his hands. Coming home 28.6, 28.8, untouched. 11.25 metres. And the suggestion, the horses.
3: I Like My Sweets, $180 and $1.18. Better Wash Up, number 11, $3.50, and Dare to Lie, number 4 at $4. Townsville, we're down to the final leg of the quadrilla. Runners moving over behind the boxes here for the running of race 8. To be alive in the quadrilla, 1, 2, 8 you require on your ticket. 1, 2, and 8 to be alive. Favoured way on the fixed at the moment is Ground Control. It's the 4, it's at $1.80, $3 about takeover target number 2. And the 1, Starry Raymar, $6.50 is the only one underneath the double quote. Joe's gone 4, 8, 1 and 2.
5: Race number 8, the Derby final over the foot on the 8. Favourite Ground Control, $1.80 for Heath Arnold. There's a couple in the race, Organised Chaos and Ground Control. Stephen Scott with a couple who won the Futurity back in race number 6. Yes, Kenya Wowmy box number 5 and Far More Whiskey box 6. Derby final race number 8. over the

0: $4.98 for the BetNation Townsville Derby final. All set. Ready. Way they go, ground control out Brantley, straight to the front, going up in the second, Can You Wow Me out wide, there was Assassino third, back on the inside, Starry Raymar, then Far More Whiskey, further back into that corner, Organised Chaos, well back, Horror's Ghost, take over target, down the back they go, and ground control out in front, Can You Wow Me runs on a little bit, then followed by Assassino, and further back, out wide, Horror's Ghost makes ground, but it's all ground control wins over, in second place, Can You Wow Me, third to go to Hara's Ghost, then followed by Assassino, Starry Raymar, takeover target, then Organised Chaos. It was well back with Far More Whiskey.
1: Ground control, $1.70, $1.30. Kenya Wow Me, number five, $5.20 for second, and Hara's Ghost, number eight, at $1.70. We are Gosford bound now for the running of race number seven. Speedy Zipper is the favoured weight, $2.40 to $2.30. Looking to try and continue some reasonably solid form here. Two wins in its last three starts, and the blemish was a third at Wentworth Park over the 5.20, going down by 4.5, and last start at Winnie Park over that same distance. Took the win, 29.92 was the run. Fascinate Susie, number four, at $3.50, out from $2.60. Ron's got the two on top to beat 4, 6, and 7. Two to beat 4, 6, and 7. Next race on the card, we'll round out the quadrilla, and it's the final at Gosford of the $1 million chase. Fascinate Samuel, $2.15 early favourite. Radiant Ethics, number three, at $4. And Ascent Fern, number six, at $4.40. Can't wait for that one. Let's take you to Ronnie for the seventh.
2: Yeah, runners at the side of the boxes here. Just about on start time. Favourite. Had support, but just drifts back out again. Number six, Speedy Zipper. Late money coming for the two, Mystical Ethics. And Fascinate Susie in the four. It's had admirers at certain stages, but just slightly easy overall. They're your three main ones here in the market. So runners are coming in behind the boxes. They'll form their two lines. And Collis, the leads are starting to come off. The on-track insider, fifth grade over the 6.03. So Collis, the leads are off and first line are coming forward. Favourite in the six, late money for the two. And second favourite in the four, slightly easy. Starter heads over to the outside there. Now they're all soon to be in, comes back. And lights on green. Bunny's on the way. Race seven, favourite in the six. They're all set. Racing. Coming on a pretty good line on the inside. Confusion Reigns won the break and goes the early lead. One in trouble out the back there, and Wreck-It Rex takes it up. Wreck-It Rex leads as they go into straight the first time. Railing up them would have been Ancient Egyptian. Behind them would have been Confusion Reigns. Looking for a way through there. One there would have been Speedy Zipper. Back out wide was Fascinate Susie. Coming off the top corner, they're bunching up a bit. Leader is Ancient Egyptian. On the outside, Wreck-It Rex moved up again, hit the front. Wreck-It Rex in front, and Wreck-It Rex wins again. Second will go to Ancient Egyptian. Third behind them would have been Speedy Zipper. Then came in Mystical Ethics. Further back in the field would have been Confusion Rain with Fascinate Susie. And the last one home, Sneaky Tycoon, 34.80 odd. Well, the winner, about $17 mark. Wreck-It Rex by Aussie Infrared at a little brookie for Jason Tolmie. Second will go to the five, Ancient Egyptian, Caroline Hughes, and third of the six.
1: Wreck-It Rex, $16.285. Ancient Egyptian, $5. Speedy Zipper, number six, $1.24. Next up, there at Gosford, we head to the $1 million chase. Shep, they're coming forward for the running of race number eight. It'll round out the quadrilla to be alive. Six in the first leg, two in the second, and seven in the third. Let's head there.
3: About Last Mooch. Gate swings into the back. This is the neat line three-year-old. 0-1 win three-year-olds. Field of seven, all off the back of the arm. Nova Storm back a length as the starter says go, and getting out well from the inside. Artie's Courage trying to bustle up and hold. Last Mooch was away fast, and Rombaro the favourite is three deep charging forward. They get across the pole marker. Artie's Courage, he'll settle third. About 10 metres in fourth to Just My Luck. And then Like No Other, who's through to fifth. They're well spread out. Delizioso is back second last and would be about 35 metres off its co-favourite early on. And 10 away, a conspicuous last, Nova Storm. A 5.6 lead time. The first quarter will be pretty quick with a field well spread out. 28-1, so not over fast. Rombaro was able to just slow them up in the last little bit of that first quarter and single file the order up for the bell. It's Rombaro leading, second last Smooch, third on the pegs, Artie's Courage. Racing in fourth, Just My Luck, and Delizioso is moving up first over. It's got the Defners out already to get a little serious and try and get up in touch with its co-favourite as they work their way to halfway. Getting a nice ride up Like No Other on the back of the second favourite. It's 1-1, and the last one is Nova Storm. About 25 first to last now, 32-2 through that second quarter. So just over a minute for the first half of the last mile. Rombaro's full of running, under a good grip down the backstretch the final time. Moving up a little closer in second, Delizioso's got the leader within its sights now, but has made a long sustained run up to second. In the pocket, Last Smooch third, waiting the sprint lane. Back on the pegs, Artie's Courage, underneath of Like No Other. Last of the group, Just My Luck, and dropping out of the race was Nova Storm. 28-4 down the back. Rombaro's given its call now, trying to sneak away from Delizioso under pressure, but battling on. In third was Last Smooch, they're clear of the others. Into the straight, Rombaro leads. Leading all out, Delizioso won't go away. It's raising another effort. Rombaro, Delizioso, the two favourites dueling it out from Last Smooch. Rombaro is clinging on, diving late, Delizioso. Well, I reckon maybe Rombaro just hanging on from Delizioso in a photo, and they got right away from Last Smooch, who was a clear third and some distance back Like No Other fourth with Just My Luck. And then Artie's Courage, and not able to sprint with them. Nova Storm was tailed right off. 27-5 was the last quarter. Real dash home. 156 the mile rate for Aldebaran Park, and a 55-9 last half. Great tussle. The five Rombaro's been able to hold on and win. Didn't want it much further. Was drifting up the track under pressure, under hard driving. Delizioso got up alongside.
1: Yeah, 5-6-4 the numbers there. Rombaro, $1.70 and $1.50. 5-6-4. We are heading to Warrigal now for the running of race number 8 on the program here tonight. And that, of course, will round out their quadrilla as well. I'll give you those details in a sec. Aston Lorenz is $1.80. And goes to the $1.85 quote at the moment. Third on its last run and a second prior, having its 16th start, four wins, four minors to its credit. $3.70 and pretty steady at that quote for Toss It Up, number 8, for fifth on its last run and a third prior. And Perfect Symphony, $4.80, goes to $5.50. Finished fourth on its last run. Prior to that, had a really good patch of form where it either finished second or took out race wins. There are a total of two wins and a couple of seconds in that mix as well. Now, as I mentioned, it is the final leg of the quadrilla. To be alive here, you require 7, 8, and 1 on your ticket. Kyle's got 5 to beat 2, 8, and 1. Let's head there.
4: Mr. Rico, 480 out to 9. 16 into 12, Godzilla off box 1. The reserve outfield of 8 to run. Favourite third here behind Blazing Turbo last time. Second before that. That's its two runs here at the track and distance. And from 15 starts, Aston Lorenz has won four times so far with four minors. And it's gone good time around here. 25.69 first look. And was narrowly beaten in that race. And then went 25.83 here last time, coming from, race third throughout. Actually was beaten three. And three-quarter lengths. The winner on that occasion went about a length quicker than in that first run. $22.90 in the quaddie with Aston Lorenz as they get set here for race 8. It's heat 3 of the Great Chase 1-5 win series. Heat's held throughout the state. And they're moving in well. Longest price winner tonight was $6.90 back in race 1. So punters are doing pretty well here past the halfway mark. Set to go race 8. They're ready. And they're racing. Stepping smartly there were Perfect Symphony, Aston Lorenz at Box Rise, and between the pair, track 13's nice and handy first turn. Godzilla lobs forth the inside, then was checked, and checked back through to the rear of the field was Storm coming, and this has left Aston Lorenz six or seven clear. Getting to second, Perfect Symphony, toss it up, Mr. Rico further back with Pleasant Dreams in the straight, and Aston Lorenz as well clear. It'll win by some six or seven lengths. Second into Perfect Symphony. Third spot, Pleasant Dreams, ahead of Toss It Up, Godzilla, the fence. Back behind those runners then as they put up Mr. Rico. Gap further away to Storm coming in track 13, and the run is solid at 25 and 73 to the winner. Five is first. Aslan Lorenz for Craig Jehern and Ray Border. Win five at start 16 to pay 180 on the win tote. $1.80 for the winner, or in fact 160 here. It's 52788, the numbers, 5278. 5 3/4 is the winning margin. And the winner has run times here, or the sectionals on the race at least, 6.52 and 11.30. 25.73 is the run, and it's 5 3/4 by 3 1/4 on race eight. So a good effort here to the winner, has worked hard early, got a good run through to take the front, has won nicely, 160 and money back, Aston Lorenz, 210 Perfect Symphony, Pleasant Dreams at 650 for third. Quinella Return is 420, the Exacta at 580. Trifecta has paid $52.80, first four, $188 even. Running double, 8 5, 820. Daily double tonight, also 8 5, $3.80.
1: Yeah, 25 and 73 was the time. We're heading to Wagga for the running of race 7 here, and the favoured weighter, $2.15 now, just steps out from $1.97 maximum damage. Holds the quote at the moment, not by a massive amount. It is drifting out too. It's just gone to $2.15. Fourth on its last run. It has had three wins in its last five starts though. 12 victories, 16 minus from 40. Insulating number is the $3 pop now. It's in from 380. It's the one that's tightening up. It did win its last at Wagga over the 400. And landed number two is at $9, goes to $8. Andrew's got the seven on top here. Seven to beat eight, two and six. Let's head there.
5: They are the favourites in the betting, as they are getting set here for the running of race number seven. Maximum Damage, the drifting fave, insinuating, well-backed, looking to go back-to-back after winning from box eight last week. We'll soon see. The green light's on, the bunny rolls, ready to go. Race seven from Wagga. The favourite in seven, Maximum Damage, but a big rocks the eight. Ready and racing. Good speed in the middle, Santino K, but here comes Insinuating, charging up around the outside to take the front from Phoenix Violet. Maximum Damage is close, though. They were three or four lengths clear of Corborne Kelly. Then came Santino K, landed out towards the tail with Master Lehigh and Phoenix Violet. It's Insinuating in front, back on the inside, raising another effort was Phoenix Violet, and here comes Maximum Damage. Insinuating's lifting, too good. Insinuating beat Maximum Damage. Phoenix Violet was third. Then came Corborne Kelly, who finished just ahead of Santino K. Further away, we had Landed with Kiwi J and Master Lehigh. That was a stirring battle, but Insinuating, the well-backed, second favourite probably at the jump, may have even started favourite looking at that approximate dividend. 240 about the eight, Insinuating. A brave winner in sharp time, 22.69. Maximum Damage has closed for second, and Phoenix Violet's grabbed the third. 8.7.6.3. 8.7.6.3.
1: Yeah, Stephen Kemp's Insinuating at 240 and 240, 104 for Maximum Damage, and Phoenix Violet, $1.60, 87. And six, we are heading back to Young now for the running of race number eight here. And Mac Rogue number one is the $2.30 to $2.90 favourite. It's having its third start, finished third on its last run, in fact, at Young over the 17.20, going down by 4.2. Hard Merchandise, number 11, $3.30, goes to $3.90. One jump for it. That was at Bathurst, where it finished third, went down by 13, and Nugget got a reason. It's $3.80, the two, to $4.40. The selections, Matt's gone 1, 2, 3, and 11. It's the final leg of the quadrilla here, too, tonight at Young, to be alive, 5, 2, 4. You need on your ticket. Let's take it to Matt.
6: Race 9, number 3, Lightning My Queen, was scratched. That was the drive, actually, for Jet Turnbull. So it won't be going around in that ninth, which is in about half an hour's time. So on start time, here the two-year-olds come.

0: So McRouge, Jack Painting. Jack drove that beaten favourite in the previous, who had a bit of an incident there on that first turn and was involved in a false start as well. So Jack will be pretty keen to get things back on track with this one, McRouge. So here we go. Coming up now for the second last on the program. McRouge now out to 310, has constantly been easing out. Just about ready to go. Dom Jess IGA, two-year-old Colton Geldings. And away they go. So on the inside here, McRouge has begun well. Nugget got a reason, and also Big Nelson up to the first turn. Oh, the Big Rig went just a little bit roughly there, and it's just struggling to keep itself in a pace, and also galloping or trouble here. We've got Ezra, who's made a mistake. The Big Rig finding all sorts of trouble. Alabama Dusty almost ran into the back of them, but just avoided contact, and into the far side. They're strung out all over the show here, and it's McRouge who leads. Going through second now is Big Nelson, who lobs leaders back, and also Typhoon Lenny's made some ground. Three back the inside, and very quickly Hard Merchandise is starting to work around the outside. McRouge led, Hard Merchandise moves around the outside. Jet Turnbull has a look there at Jack Painting. Jack says, no, you're not having the front, I don't think, and goes through with McRouge and still holds the lead. Now, further back is King of Womboyne going up centre field, and then there's a gap. So Nugget got a reason about 10 metres away centre field on the inside there of Mammals Dudley. Back in company there with Alabama Dusty and also the Big Rig, and back towards the end is Ezra at the judge. Quarters there, 30.2 and 31.2. Around the turn, out of the straight they go, and it is McRouge on the inside, four clear over Hard Merchandise second. Then came Big Nelson third, King of Womboyne, and then on the inside is Typhoon Lenny. Behind those, Nugget got a reason in company there with Mammals Dudley. Long way back with Alabama Dusty, the Big Rig, and still last of all Ezra. Down the far side they go, and Hard Merchandise is taking a decent look at McRouge, and they've gone a fair way from home at the 400. The third quarter's in 29 seconds. Right behind them is Big Nelson, yet to play its hand up to the turn. McRouge fights back over Hard Merchandise and Big Nelson behind them. They've gapped the others up towards the turn. Jack Painting with McRouge turns about four clear. Big Nelson, Hard Merchandise are trying hard, but it's still McRouge into the stretch. Big Nelson pops away from the inside. McRouge has done a terrific job not stopping, and McRouge goes home and wins it over Big Nelson and Hard Merchandise, being followed then by Typhoon Lenny and Nugget got a reason Ezra. Then came Alabama Dusty, the Big Rig, and further back Mammals Dudley, and back with those there was King of Womboyne. And that final quarter,
1: one McRouge, $3.90, $1.64 Big Nelson at $2.40, and 11 Hard Merchandise at $1.60, $1.64 it. That was the running of the eighth event out of Young. We're heading to Townsville now for the running of their ninth. The favoured weight, 215, is Emerald M Grand Drive, number 7, 225 to 215. The 7 finished 5th on its last run of 6 prior and had its 13th victory 3 starts back. Joe has gone the way of 7 to beat 3, 6 and 8. 7 to beat 3, 6 and 8. Let's join him.
2: Six runners here for race number 9. A 5th and 6th grade over the 498. Take out Harper Spiller. Box 5 is vacant. So favourite M Grand Drive, box number 7, it's at $2.15, $3 about Moonlit Skies, number 3. $6 about Try to Relax. Esri Racing, 5th and 6th grade, race number 9. Ronda Esri with 2 winners tonight. And runner-up in the Futurity Final with White Car. So starting signal through for race number 9, a 5th and 6th grade over the 498. Take out 1, box 5 vacant, 6 runners. The inside is Watermurley, box number 2 at $13. Favourite box 7, M Grand Drive, having its first start over the journey. Been racing well over the 380. Draws the 7, M Grand Drive, for this 9th race, a 5th and 6th grade. All set. Way they go, jumping well. Moonlit Sky's out quickly to charge the lead from first on base to second. Third place, Try to Relax around them. There was M Grand Drive, well back. Watamuli second, Larson Dream Queen. Well, the leader, Moonlit Sky, sped away. It leads by six of the corner in second, first on base, then followed by M Grand Drive. Try to Relax next, and Watamuli. They turn wide out. It's Moonlit Sky's clear. Moonlit Sky's wins. Try to Relax second, first on base third, then followed by in fourth place Dream Queen, Watamuli, last in M Grand Drive. Moonlit Skies leads all the way for Carol Pickard and defeats six Try to Relax, first on base number four third, eight Dream Queen in fourth. Moonlit Skies having its first try over the journey. A winner last start over the 380 in 21.77. Was able to work straight to the front from box number three and go on the score by 5 3/4. So number three, Moonlit Skies, Carol Pickard. Over six, Try to Relax for Ross Ruddle. Four third, first on base, Rhonda Esri. And eight, Dream Queen. So five.
1: Okay, so it's the... Three Moonlit Skies, $2.70, $1.50, 3, 6, and 5, the numbers. Okay, time to head to Gosford. This is the running of the final of the Million Dollar Chase. Fascinate Samuel for the Holloway Kennel. Number one, $2.15 to $2.10. One, It's Heat over the 5.15 in 29 and 56. Ascent Fern, number six, $4.40 to $4.80. Radiant Ethics, number three, $4.20 to $5.50. They're behind the boxes. It's almost time for them just to be loaded away. Not much the handlers and trainers can do now. Let's go across to Ron Knight for the call.
3: And runners will soon be called up. The final chance to qualify. Favourite, pretty solid. Number two, number one, Fascinate Samuel, into $2. $5.50 now for the three, Radiant Ethics getting out, and $7 for the eight, Mick Boots. $4.60 for Ascend Fern in box six. It has trimmed up from $5. So they're behind the start. Colours of leads coming off. Zipping Serrano out to $17, possibly the value, now $19. So these runners, colours of leads come off and we're about to be loaded in. First three to qualify. First line, go forward. Second line coming up. Red will run the favourite, Fascinate Samuel. Some late money for the six, Ascend Fern. Light green, money's on the way. Regional final, Million Dollar Chase. They're all set. Racing, Fascinate Samuel a bit steady out. Winning the break would have been Electric Ascent. Trying to get over Mick Boots from the outside. Shows good toe and he does clear him. Mick Boots leads the way over Electric Ascent. Fascinate Samuel tried to rail through. The leader's going to miss there. Going down the back and it looks like Ascent Fern ran to the lead. Getting through now, Fascinate Samuel with a fast, strong run after it. Then came Pribbin Pretty. Behind them was Electric Ascent coming to the corner. Leader Ascent Fern, Fascinate Samuel got the run up the inside. Too strong, Fascinate Samuel, second Prim and Pretty, horse to Ascend Fern, they'll all go through. Behind them would have been Radiant Ethics, Lady Lorona, Zipping Serrano, and the other one there, Big Boots, and they've run the journey in 29.30-odd. Won the red.
1: Yeah, well, the favourite has qualified and did exactly what the punters expected it to do at the price of 190 and 140. Fascinate Samuel, well done to the Holloway Kennel. Great performance. We stand by for the minor placings to come through. 1, 6, 7, they will be 1, 6, and 7. And we'll have those totes for you in a moment. Gloucester Park, they're milling around at the start for the running of race 5. The 7, Rockability, is the $1.90 favourite. All the rage. Richard's gone 11, 7, 1, and 10. Let's head there.
4: Money last start. Likely to press forward here at some stage. A few of these will be looking for the pegs early as they come forward. Oaks night, Friday night. Cracking card. Good race due. The barrier draw has really thrown it up for Friday. Group one. Skinny Dippin' drawn in six. Miss Leopatra inside of the back row. Close to a start. Race five. Rockability came out hard from the outside. It's trying to get over. There is a bit of speed underneath, though, and they're going quickly in the early stages. Going fast as well is World of Rock from gate number two. Also punching through is Yankee Delight first up, and Rockability got caught four deep. Stripe Master gets a beautiful run through. Is going to end up just off them in the moving line. Money Well Spent was able to punch up and hold the lead early on. Coming through on the inside is Phil the Jug to sit on the leader's back for Vokji. Rockability's doing it really tough as he presses on around the outside and is going to be very vulnerable late. Strike Master getting that great run about 12 metres off the pace. It's sitting on the outside of Eleva Reactor as some light rain starts to fall for the first time tonight. Where's Me Dad on the outside, followed by Fuego Quesado, then Big Rambo Rabbit. DeCampo thinking about a move, but he's staying back at the moment, and back last of all is Cloud Nine. So into the back past Shockwave they go. Lead time very solid for this company, 36.8. It's Money Well Spent leading the way from Phil the Jug, who's on its back, and up on the outside is Rockability. World of Rock for McDonald is over on the inside and being covered by Yankee Delight, who caught some damage early on by punching up. Back on the inside, next of all, Eleva Reactor, covered by Strike Master, who's midfield the moving line. Fuego Quesado down on the inside, followed by Where's My Dad, Rambo Rabbit and Cloud Nine. Coming around the home turn, first quarter in 31.6. Around the bend they run. Money Well Spent in front. Rockability tapped up, giving chase on the outside into the straight. They're about to get the bell. Fill the Jug the inside. Then came World of Rock. There's a move now from Rambo Rabbit around the outside, and Cloud Nine latches onto its back. Back in the centre is Yankee Delight, really struggling and dragging Stripe Master back through the field a little bit. Eleva Reactor to the inside, followed by Fuego Quesado, and last of all is Where's My Dad out of the straight. 30.5 the next quarter, and the leader is Money Well Spent from Rockability running second. The inside is Phil the Jug looking to finesse away from the inside. Now Stripe Master's running seventh, absolutely travelling, but has got nowhere to go at the moment. Yankee Delight ahead of it. Cloud Nine goes around the outside. She has to extricate now out wider with Stripe Master, and now he got a run through in the center, then got blocked off again. Coming off the back, third quarter in 30.5, and the leader is Money Well Spent. Cloud Nine has made a searching move out wide, has raced up, just about taken the lead now. Cloud Nine the outside, Money Well Spent the inside as they come to the turn. Then Rockability running on strongly. Fuego Quesado, still no run for Stripe Master back in the field. Money Well Spent slogging it out. It's in front from Cloud Nine. Money Well Spent from Cloud Nine. Fuego Quesado, Phil Majug getting out as well, but Money Well Spent. Savalco keeps it going. It got home from Cloud Nine. Third home, I think Fuego Quesado, a nose in front of Phil the Jug, but it's a tight one. And they were clear from Rockability. What about Eleva Reactor? Yankee Delight didn't, of course, Stripe Master some problems. It's still on its back trying to find a run. Then came Where's My Dad with World of Rock and Rambo Rabbit. Money Well Spent is the winner. Number one beats eight, Cloud Nine, and I think six maybe in front of 10. Let's have a look. Yep, it's got there by our nose. Fuego Quesado from Phil the Jug. 750 on the fix, 760, 360, Money Well Spent.
1: $6.50 and $2 on the fixed for Money Well Spent. Cloud Nine will get second, the eight, and we're standing by for the minor numbers there. Warrigal's next to go. We're down to the ninth on the program here. $2 about the favourite, Spring Espresso. The five opened up at $2.20. Seventh on its last run and a win at Horsham. Prior to that, that was over the 4:10. We're at clock 23:30. Prince Valhalla having another run tonight. A second on its last tour at Shepparton over the 4:50. And then you've got Ellswick Sid. The two's gone $4.40 to $6. Selections, Kyle's gone 5, 8, 2 and 4. Let's head there.
5: So three runners in single figures here, two even about the 5, Spring Espresso. No luck at Ballarat last start. A good winner off box one at Horsham 2 runs ago, back on the 8th of September. And here at the 4:60, he's had just the 2 runs, ran third. Best time around here, 26.28, but has produced some good runs elsewhere. 5 wins and 4 minors from only 14 starts. Starter calls on forward now. $3.20, Prince Valhalla, box 8, nearing another win. 1 win, from 18 here at the circuit, but has run 13 minus, so it's never far away. $6 Ellswick.

0: said, can produce a good run too. More often than not, good winner two starts ago. Set to go here. And they're racing too. Elswick Sid missed it about three lengths tonight. Was Apache start. Away best Spring Espresso leads up. Sterling Inn is close tonight. Galloping Red is third early. Fourth spot there. Poor Kabuto first turn. The inside Elswick Sid. Two lengths away further in the field here. We had Prince Valhalla or Peanut. And tailed out was Tropic Sands turning for home. Spring Espresso in front. Here comes Sterling Inn and Galloping Red the centre. Spring Espresso grips on, wins. A half to Galloping Red. Now third spot. We've got Sterling in holding that from a photo fourth. Elswick Sid, Prince Valhalla working home the outside. Back with runners there as they pull up would have been Poor Kabuto or Peanut, and Tropic Sands was behind those. 26.06 the run.
1: There it is. It's a sixth victory and it's picked it up at 185 and 114 on the fixed. At its 15th start, we're heading to Wagga for the running of race 8. And Tickalong Bingo number one, $1.60 goes to $1.45, and it's had 32 victories, 11 minus from 62 starts. But in its last 20 starts, three times it's finished outside a win. So that's not too bad. Well, four times in actual fact, just to be factually correct. It's on another hat trick again. Holds down the quote by a margin. Prancing Pat number eight, 370 to 420. Six on its last run and a stack of wins prior. And Bronte Lee is at the $11 quote. Final leg of the quadrilla to be alive. 388 you require on your ticket. Let's head to the track.
2: For our eighth event here, Tickalong Bingo back to $1.50 as they'll get set soon here. A terrific field assembled here. Tickalong Bingo, though, is our local superstar, a winner of the Bidgee Brisk back here on the 28th of August. Kept a little fresh since then. He's won nine times from 11 starts from box one. And I think this will be the 10th. He's won 32 from 62. A terrific record. He's got terrific speed. And it's a good field, but I think Tickalong Bingo can be winning. Bronte Lee next door poses a little bit of a question mark because she can be blistering out and then you've got Prancing Pat out wide. So a terrific race. We'll soon see. They're about to be boxed here for the running of race 8 from Wagga. They're given the instruction to load and Tickalong Bingo goes up into box one. They're just about all set. Race 8 from Wagga, the fave off the inside. Our local superstar, Tickalong Bingo, green light, bunny rolls, ready to go. Race 8 from Wagga Wagga. Set. Off and racing. Tickalong Bingo began nicely off the inside. He starts to accelerate. Coming across was Prancing Pat. They go together. Clear of Corborn Gemma. Prancing Pat was able to cross Tickalong Bingo. This has changed things. Bronte Lee's railing up. It's Prancing Pat surging clear from Bronte Lee. Tickalong Bingo further back. Tommy Zaver and pay time. But Prancing Pat's going to beat Bronte Lee. Tickalong Bingo only managed third. Tommy Zaver was fourth. Then came Corborn Gemma, who finished with pay time. And out towards the tail was Tango Anna. Well, there's a boil over. Prancing Pat has surged on by Tickalong Bingo, who looked a little below his best tonight, to be fair. Bronte Lee's actually grabbed the second in 18-13, a sharp run. And
1: yeah, it picks up its 15th win at its 25th time of trying with seven minor placings. That's a good record, isn't it? Today it's going to pay $3.70 and $1.70. 8-2-1. 8-2-1 brings us down to the next event from Shepparton. This is the ninth event on the program here, and $2.20 about My Bow. Favoured way of going. Second on its last run and a couple of thirds prior to the fifth that it run two starts ago. Last start at Echuca didn't go down by much. Over here at $3.20 from $2.80 and Jim Queen number two, $3.90 to $3.70. Lachlan goes 1, 2, 3, and 5. 1, 2, 3, and 5. Let's head there.
3: Over the sprint trip, it was getting to the line well. $3.10 in from $6, been a good move. Jim Queen's first up. Another one who's knocking on the door for a win. Had a few goes. $2.50 out to $3.70. This is her 12th start tonight. Dressed up in the cities at 14. Sky Divas at 14. Mebo Stablemate. Solo Sapphires at 34. And it's the outsider of the field. The GV Plaster Products Maiden Race 9 tonight from the Shep Trots. Field of 6, all off the back of the gate. They get the go and they're away and trotting. From the inside, Mebo left nicely, making a break from out wide, Solo Sapphire's made a mess of the start. Meebo leads, but drawing up alongside, dressed up in the city. He's had a little look to see if the lead was going to be there, but he's keen to kick up and hold Herbertson with the favourite Meebo. Jumping straight in behind Jim Queen into the perfect trailing spot, and three back the inside was over here, and four back along the inside. Just trekking up a little bit closer, Sky Diva, the leader's stablemate, and beginning a little bit too well, dressed up in the city, was caught racing outside of the leader and had to ease back to the tail end of the main group. And its stablemate has tailed off right out the back. That's Solo Sapphire. It's a couple of hundred metres away as they head into the straight. 31-3, first quarter of the final mile after a 6.1 lead time. They get the bell and the GV Plaster Products maiden, Meebo, looking to break her maiden tonight at start number 37. The daughter of Volstead, led by a sulky's length. Back of the leader, Jim Queen, having a nice trip stalking the favourite. Third over here, having a lovely run to it. Its second race start, nicely poised. Racing in fourth spot, leader's stablemate Sky Diva, thinking about a move. He's looking to hook off the inside, trying to flush out over here for the ride up and looking to get something moving from the back, dressed up in the city and tailing out the back, Solo Sapphire. 32-3, 63-6 was the half. As they head along to the end of the back straight, Herbertson has a good hold on Meebo, is trying to get her to grab the bridle and get a little keen. Led by a length, Jim Queen is on its back. We'll have to wait the sprint lane as moving up swiftly over here, first over up to second. As closing in, it's got the leader within its sights here, and it's moved up ominously on the turn for the favourite backers. And then just running about a bit in fourth position was Sky Diva, and lost a length or two there, and then came dressed up in the city. 30.4 down the back. Meebo, Herbie's trying to get plenty out of her, finding a gear from over here on the outside, who's battling on bravely, but Meebo is finding sufficiently, and tonight's her night. Meebo breaks the maiden. Meebo first has beaten over here, third Jim Queen, and fourth dressed up in the city. Galloping over the line was Sky Diva, and just coming up the lane was Solo Sapphire. 29.6, and they've rated 23.5 there for Aldebaran Park, the maiden trotters.
1: And Meebo number one, $2.50 and $1.45. 1-3-2 will be the numbers there. 1-3-2. Wrapping up the ninth event from Shepparton. We're down to the running of race 10 on the program here at Townsville. Favoured weight, $2 even is Gus the Great, number 6, 2 even to $2.10. Sixth on its last run and a fifth prior, hunting down its seventh victory tonight at its 34th start. You've got Roman Party at $3.40 from $4. And it's had 5 wins and 13 minors and 31. And B United, $4 also in the market. Joe's gone 6-1-4-2. Let's join him for the 10th.
4: Favourite is Gus the Grey. 4 Stephen Scott, number 6.

0: Jones has the 2, Roman Party 4, Gus the Great the favourite 6, Set of Sisters box number 8. So Gus the Great out and 6 the favourite. Field of 7, race 10. All set. Way they go. Gus the Great was out quickly. Straight to the front with He's Peaking. He's Peaking takes over from Gus the Great. Back in third, Set of Sisters. Roman Party, Stormy Neo. Well back, Be United. Dropping out, Alan Rose. Now Gus the Great revs up, takes the lead from He's Peaking, who's sticking on. Then going to third, Roman Party. Widen the track, Stormy Neo. And Be United runs on, but off and gone is Gus the Great. Gus the Great's going to go on and beat He's Peaking, will hold second, and third, Roman Party, Be United fourth. Then in behind him there was Stormy Neo, Alan Rose, last in Set of Sisters. Gus the Great, 28.57, so he's gone good, 28.57. Gus the Great was able to jump well, headed by He's Peaking, went to the front, but Gus the Great went back to the lead and drew away to score by 3 lengths in the end, 4 lengths between second and third. So number 6, Gus the Great for Stephen Scott, takes it out. 7, He's Peaking for Rhonda Esri. And Roman Party in third, number 4 for Mark Partland. Fourth place, Be United, number 1.
1: Pittman, go quick. 6, The Green, Hollow Shelley. 7, Black, Despicable Leo. And 8, The Pink, Reborn Mystique.

0: Runners just about back to the boxes here. This is race 9. Favourite in the 2, Extreme Machine. $2 into $1.75. Hasn't been seen since early May, but firming from $2 to $1.75, I suggest it's going okay. 280 for the 1, Go Forward Kenny. And then we get out to $5 for the 8, Reborn Mystique. So runners arrive at the back of the boxes. Just past start time, and they're about to get called up. So first line up coming up. The Narara Plumbing Stake. If you missed the main event, the regional final taken out by Fascinate Samuel. Ascend Fern and Prim and Pretty with the other two that'll qualify. So these runners are, collars and leads are off and they're about to go forward. So favourite in the 2. Second line coming up. And we're just about set for race 9. Light green, bunnies on the way. Narara Plumbing. They're all set. Racing, Go Forward Kenny, just dwell the fraction, coming out the Extreme Machine, won the break, goes to the early lead. Now Reborn Mystique tried to get over, it's about third. Let's go quick, rail through to hold it out. Just in behind them would have been Go Forward Kenny. Back behind them, out wide, Hello Shelley, Peaky Grace, well back with Despicable Leo. Off the back, an Extreme Machine doing it sweetly. It's out about 4 or 5 in front. Pittman Go Quick trying to stick with it. And then came Reborn Mystique, but Extreme Machine all the way. Wins comfortably. Second, Reborn Mystique. Third, Hello Shelley made late ground. Then came Peaky Grace. Go Forward Kenny. Back behind him is Pittman Go Quick. Despicable Leo, 29-1 or thereabouts. Extreme Machine, a nice run by Tommy Shelby out of Anita Margarita for John Thomas, and gives him a double. 29-17 that time. That's the quickest tonight. Second of the 8, Reborn Mystique for Amber Kappa, and third of the 6, Hello Shelley, Shadon Boyd. 2861, your interim numbers. 29-17 the time.
1: And it won't be long before they're moving up. Scratchings here are 3 and also 6, so a field of 8 in the last. Race number 9, 1:15 about Andesite. So $13 Rockwatch You Are, $7 Alighieri. It's given claims to some extent. It's had the one win from 25, and they're moving up, ran second behind Atomic Goenna last.

0: Market on the inside has been crossed, so as they go around that first turn, lead time in 6.6 and going roughly there is Limousine Locket. It was in second position, but it's gone roughly and it's drifting back through the pack as the front runner is Rock What You Are. To the far side, it leads out by four. Now making some progress as Alighieri's on the scene quickly and might try and fight for the front here. So Alighieri moves up on the outside. Rock What You Are is holding the peg, so they put some pace on and going up third, a class of and further back, Not My Job. They'll being followed by Andesite, who's gone up about fifth. Tinny's Me Dad behind those in turn with Think It Bling. And that is the order with one way out the back. And that was the galloping Limousine Locket. 30.8 there for the first quarter. Into the straight they come. This favourite Andesite has now got the 1-1 as Rock What You Are, who has worked, continues to lead over Alighieri and also a class apart, who took the opportunity to go across leaders back. Then came on the outside Andesite running fourth. Not My Job fifth. Further back then, Tinny's Me Dad on the inside there of Think It Bling, and chasing for fun there is Limousine Locket as they leave the straight. So 31.5 there for the second quarter to the far side, and Rock What You Are. Alighieri again is taking a decent look at it and now goes by about a metre clear, so they clap the pace on. Andesite has gone up into a third, and further back then, Not My Job, but also Think It Bling and Tinny's Me Dad behind those as they reach the turn off the far side in the last 30.2, and Andesite now goes three wide. Rock What You Are is running a pretty decent race, though. It's about three in front over Alighieri, and here comes Andesite now. Further back is Not My Job on the inside, fourth, and further back Think It Bling as they turn. Andesite moves up, second out wide. Rock What You Are continues to race strongly. Andesite digging in, being followed then by Alighieri. It's Rock What You Are. Andesite, the odds on favourites, taking an age to reach it. I'm not really sure if it did. Andesite or Rock What You Are, and it's awfully close, and Not My Job is steaming home to grab third from Alighieri. We've got a close one here, folks. In behind those then to Think It Bling, with also Tinny's Me Dad, and behind those in turn a class apart. It's a photo finish in the lucky last. Trailing them in, Limousine Locket. Well, this would be a surprise if the odds on favourite Andesite at $1.12 fixed odds has gone down. Has the four held on? Or has the nine got it? Gee, it's close. I've got an inkling that the nine's going to get this, is it? Gee, it's close. We shall see. I'm just having a look at the footage on Sky, see what the viewers at home would have seen. Nine flew late. Tell you what. Very close. No numbers at this stage between the nine and the four. It's hard to see, really. Anyway, I think I'll just leave it to the stewards and the judge to make that call. Nine and four.
1: Got a chance. Poor Cornelius has had good support. 650 into threes now, 310. Of course, there were deductions when the two came out earlier. Party started 750, Waltzing Diablo 9, and then out to double figures. So the others, Man of Courage, was 23 into 12 after that scratching earlier today, back out to 19. And our relays joining us. Righto, Steve, thank you. Race 10 of the night. Tier the favourite here, Western's Nasir, a very good win here at its first look at the 400 the other night. 22.66, best of the night in scoring by six lengths. And is chasing its 13th win tonight. Starter calls them forward. Decent deductions earlier with the scratching this morning of Portland Chica and also Loco Miss. Portland Chica was favourite, 29 cents, 16 cents. So that did change the market a fair bit. But Western's Nasir, 350 into 170 at 1 point, now 195. Green light on for race 10. They're set. And they're racing too. Favourite centre field after the start here. Western's Nasir and showing pace, Man of Courage. Joined by Western's Nasir first turn, dropping out to last, Waltzing Diablo. Poor Cornelius, how awesome settle centre field as to as party started. Essendon Girl off the track, they straighten. Western's Nasir took over. Here's Poor Cornelius out and running on. Western's Nasir in front though and wins about a length. To in second, Poor Cornelius. Party started was getting home hard with the Man of Courage for the minor issue, Essendon Girl. Back with runners there too, Waltzing Diablo. And in front of those, how awesome. And the time is solid at 22.74. Three the winner, Western's Nasir for Jim Winter at about $1.50 and $1.20. numbers coming up, 384.

0: Well, six here, 3, 8, 4, 6, the numbers on race 10. And the winner scores, makes it 4 on the trot here. 3/4, the winning margin. 2 lengths between second and third.
1: 8, 4, and 5. 1, 8, 4, and 5 from him. Corborne Dollar, number 8, is at $1.65. Opened up at that quote, got out to 170, back to 165, and so on to this point. Sixth on its last run and its seventh prior, hunting down its ninth victory at its 42nd start with 10 miners. Corborne Sassy is the one at $3.50 to $3.80. Corborne Sassy, 17 wins and 11 miners in 58, seventh and eighth on its last two runs as well. One at Wagga, one at Zamora. Grapefruit Zippy, number 4, 380 to 440, fifth on its last two tours. And Tiggy Touch, number 5, $12 out to 17. They are at the side of the boxes. Let's take you to Andrew for the call of the ninth.
2: Pathways over the 320. It's $1.65 about Corborne Dollar. Yeah, Wagga race number 9, a tricky affair this Pathways event. Corborne Sassy for mine on top. I just thought she's won 3 from 9 and has a good best time, albeit that was from a wider draw, but I thought she might be able to show a little bit of pace off that inside draw. She hasn't seen an inside draw and seen the bunny for quite a while, so I just thought Corborne Sassy tonight might be able to get a good look at the lure and be speedy enough. But Corborne Dollar's the one that punters want. It is $1.70 as they are about to be boxed here for the running of race number 9, second last this evening. And the Pathways affairs always are a bit of a tricky one to sort out, but punters like Corborne Dollar here from the outside as they are just about set, or about to be set. It is the first line dogs going up now, and that'll be Corborne Sassy, Mr. Lehigh, Tiggy Touch and Sycamore Bell. And then the evens are now brought forward and they are all set. Green light is on. The bunny rolls ready to go. Wagga race number 9. The favourite in 8, Corborne Dollar. Set. Off and racing, Corborne Sassy left nicely off the inside. She sped to an early lead from Tigalong, from Tiggy Touch. Then wider out was Corborne Dollar, closing on those further back, Mr. Lehigh. Then came Grapefruit Zippy, Sycamore Bell out of the tailhouse, Money and Rolling Revolver. It's Corborne Sassy in front. Coming out after the pack was Corborne Dollar. Corborne Sassy, Corborne Dollar lifting up on the inside. Corborne Dollar beat Corborne Sassy. Third was Grapefruit Zippy. Then came Tiggy Touch. Further back was Sycamore Bell. The rest headed then by Mr. Lehigh, Rolling Revolver, and House Money out towards the tail. Corborne Dollar, to the delight of favourite punters, has been too strong for Corborne Sassy. 8-1-4 in 18-31. 8-1-4 and 5 numbers confirmed. 8-1-4 and 5. A half length by 3 and a quarter.
3: No, oh, gee, Steve, for talking about tipping G Strike Master in the previous. Absolute heartache there. Bailed up the entire last circuit. In fact, the 120 to 1 pop caused trouble for two very big fancy runners there. Rockability, which wasn't able to cross courtesy of Yankee Delight, punching up. And then Yankee Delight's dragged Strike Master, who was another big chance in the race, all the way back towards the tail of the field. And it went over the line under a stranglehold. It's pacing, and Yankee Delights ended up beating Strike Master home, which was the greatest injustice since the Lindy Chamberlain case. They move off for a start here. And they're just going past the birdcage. Torrey and Amy drawing the inside, $5, $4.20. The first cut, cherry on the cakes at 3.10 and 4.20. Doug's Legacy. One thing you note, Eric Chavros will be driving like a man possessed earlier to try and rock his way to the front here. They're racing, and there he goes, animated, trying to get there. Cherry on the cake, going up Torrevi and Amy, the inside. Cherry on the cake, driven hard to the first turn, burns over and goes to the front. From the first cut, running second, Torrevi and Amy, the inside, and Graceful Shark is 1-1. Shooting through along the pegs is More Than Honour to be 3 back. Cherry on the cake, establishing a bit of a break early on. Doug's Legacy, the outside, ready to fly the inside. Graceful Shark pulls up out wider, and then came Luke's Mistake, and the Scott Colours back on the inside, about 5 metres away, is Mac Freeway, and going to the Natal, the stablemate, got a good wall hole as they come down the straight. And Cherry on the Cake is leading the way. It's Cherry on the Cake by 5 metres to Toro Vianami. And on the outside is Graceful Shark. Williams has the first cut in the 1-1. He's looking for a double tonight. More than honoured. Is on the inside and track through by Ready to Fly. Doug's Legacy is racing one out and two back, about 15 metres away from the leader, travelling strongly. Down on the inside is Luke's Mistake as they work into the back straight. Outside of it is Mac Freeway. And last of all, there's Got a Good Wool Hole. They're about to go past Tap Touch with 1.5 laps to go, and it's Cherry on the Cake leading the way. Graceful Shark the outside. The inside is Toro Vianami. And next, the first cut in the 1-1. On its back, Doug's Legacy for Hall Jr. More than on it. On the inside is Tracked Up, four back the pegs by Ready to Fly. Third last, the outside is Mac Freeway. And then Luke's Mistake and Got a Good Wool Hole is last. 31-1, the first quarter into the straight. Cherry on the Cake leads the way from Graceful Shark. Toro Vianami the inside for Roberts. The first cut is 4th and 1-1. All the big fancies are up there. More than on at the inside. And the other big chance, Doug's Legacy, 1-2, 12 metres off the speed. Still travels very strongly under a good hold from Hall. Back on the inside is Ready to Fly. And further back is Mac Freeway, Luke's Mistake and Got a Good Wool Hole. 30.5 the next quarter. And they run past the school and it's Cherry on the Cake. Shabros goes for home, led by 5 metres. Toro Vianami is on its back. Up on the outside is Graceful Shark. Here comes Doug's Legacy, making the run out wider around the first cut as they run down the back straight. Back on the inside, more than on it. Doug's Legacy struggled at that point, though. It couldn't make ground. And Cherry on the Cake in front. The danger's going to be Toro Vianami coming off its back now. And then came Graceful Shark, who's struggling, followed by the first cut. Doug's Legacy's gone. Went back to last. Maybe a problem. Mac Freeway behind them, coming to the turn. Cherry on the Cake, looking to collect the Black Forest, and it's well clear. Leads by 6 metres to Toro Vianami, 7 metres to the first cut, and wider on the track is Mac Freeway in a 28.5, and Cherry on the Cake, he's going to bolt in. Cherry on the Cake is well clear. In second place, Toro Vianami, the first cut. On the outside is Mac Freeway. Cherry on the Cake walking near the line but gets home. Cherry on the Cake won by 2 metres to Toro Vianami, who chased hard all the way, but Cherry on the Cake never really looked like losing. The first cut ran third, just in front of Mac Freeway on the outside, and then came Luke's Mistake with Ready to Fly. Doug's Legacy, not sure what happened there. Then Graceful Shark the inside, got a good war hole. More than on it, last quarter 29-1, home in 57-6. Cherry on the Cake, very heavily backed, burnt to the front early, likes to roll in the lead, was getting tired late. Toro Vianami making inroads, didn't look like it was going to get a margin of 3 metres on the line, because it was 8 metres away just after straightening. But just kept chasing and chasing. And if the race had gone another 30 metres, then maybe. But on the line, Cherry on the Cake had a clear-cut margin, 291.7.

At the boxes here for race number 11, a first and second grade over the 380. Take out 8. Field of 7 for race number 11, a first and second grade. 280 about Packham Rose. It's one of its last two. Won the sprint final on Cup Night in 21.58. Last start was a winner in a second and third grade. Trained by Stephen Scott, who's picked up a couple here tonight. The Futurity with Kenya Gold. And the previous with Gus the Great. .270 Packham Rose, .310 about Far More Jacuzzis, .350 Colonel's Ranger. And the rest of the double figures headed by the inside $11 Exotic Ruby. All set, race 11. Away they go. Far More Jacuzzis out quick to the lead from in the centre. Lord Eddie pushing up as Colonel's Ranger. Then in behind him there was Panther Potter. There's trouble in that corner. And get on away. Far More Jacuzzis lead by four lengths over. Running the second, the Kennel Mate Packham Rose. Well back, Exotic Ruby, Lord Eddie, then followed by Golden Envy. But it's all Far More Jacuzzis beats Packham Rose second. Third place, Exotic Ruby. Then Lord Eddie. Then we had, further back, we had Golden Envy, well back Colonel's Ranger, last in Panther Potter. Far More Jacuzzis in

0: 21.66. Stephen Scott's third winner here tonight. And Farmore Jacuzzi straight to the front and has drawn away to win it over the kennel mate Packham Rose. So Stephen.
1: So these runners making their way back to the boxes. Favourite here, the one Repellent, 260 into 240 today. We go down the board, 290 to 350 for the five. And 350 did come into 330, back to 350 for the eight. There are your three main ones in single figures. $10 or better, the rest headed by number six. So runners at the back of the boxes here. Race 10, the Farrell's 4B2 Biscuit Stake, 4th and 5th grade. Looks like the red will run the favourite, 250 at the moment. 340 the yellow, 320 now into $3 for number 8. So the money coming late for the 8, though the red is still the favourite at 280. So they'll be called up shortly. We're just about on start time. Two to go after this. And Gosford back here again on Thursday. About lunchtime they start. So runners move up behind the boxes. Equal favourites now. 1 and 8. 290 apiece. And 330 for the five. It's at Admirers as well. So good betting jewel here. First line go forward. Second line coming up. And we're just about set. Signal through. Money's on the way. Equal favourites 1 and 8. Racing, coming out a good line there, Lani's Magic won the break, going quickly now, Magical Ling on the outside, and Repellent drove underneath them both to keep them out, going into the round the pen there, and Repellent shows the way, about three clear on Magical Ling, trying to get up around the outside, flat out Freddy with a run back behind him, Pacific's Need, Tarawai Banjo back there as well, and further just ahead of them with Lani's Magic, coming around the corner though, and Repellent got right away, and Repellent's about 5-6 in front, going further, Repellent, nice win, second will go to Flat Out Freddy. Further back then, maybe Magical Ing or Tarawai Banjo, third and fourth. Back behind him, a Zipping Sneed. Real Bonnie never got into it tonight. Big Frost back there too. And a fast run, about 29-14. Winner number one, Repellent. By Bernardo out of Aston Dakiri. Fiona Nunn and Jace McKay. Second.
2: A little bit like a Thursday night trial. And they're moving forward. Two meetings in Victoria tomorrow. Mildura racing on the quick backup. And Kilmore tomorrow night with a 7-race card. So the Wager Wednesday pace. To wrap up proceedings tonight on a big 10-race card here at Shep Trotts. It's $1.80. Good Time May. $16.90 the trip. They're almost ready, set to go for the last. There's the light up, and the high gain gate speeds off on the field for the final time. Stella Queen from the inside trying to push up and hold its ground. Away nicely, 4 Stars Ruby. It's in the middle and deeper out going forward, Good Time May. It's on the charge, the favourite Good Time May. With a full head of speed and all the momentum, Herbie's going to angle it across to the inside lane. So Good Time May, she's got enough acceleration to get over and lead. Stella Queen will get a nice ride behind it and left out in the open early, 4 Stars Ruby. The outsider of the field is left out in the open on the pegs, 3 back, Joey's Hangover. And I've an idea as the last one. Well, the 5 runners have sorted out their positions, a 29-4 first quarter. And 4 Stars Ruby began a little bit too well and in the small field is left up parked outside of Good Time May, down to the bell. Good Time May leading, but it's just shutting down the tempo, leads by a couple of metres to parked 4 Stars Ruby. And third in the box seat, Stella Queen will get first dibs at the sprint lane. Joey's Hangover left the mark.

Line to race 1-1 when realised that Four Stars Ruby was happy to park out in the small field, and I've an Idea is last of the five. 31.9 second quarter, so a little mid-race breather for the favourite Good Time Mates. Had a good run after charging off the gate to leads, been able to back down to suit itself, led by a metre. Second on the outside, Four Stars Ruby, who's done all the bullocking work. Stella Queens are waiting on the sprint lane behind the leader and favourite. Joey's Hangover's nicely poised to go. Gives the leader about 6 metres as they work off the back of the 500. And Ivan Idea is happy to stick to the inside and look for luck. Inside the quarter, 30.3 down the back. Good Time May, led by a neck. The outside reined up Four Stars Ruby. Three deep Joey's Hangover staking his claim. Stella Queen's about to get out, but as Herbie saw Joey's Hangover going, he quickly tried to take off on Good Time May, but how much is in the locker? Stella Queen's coming through. Joey's Hangover down the middle, and Ivan Idea trying to dive bomb them from out deep. Joey's Hangover, Stella Queen, and Ivan Idea. Joey's Hangover or Ivan Idea? Not sure. They're well off the inside, so it's hard to line them up. And third was Stella Queen, I think, in front of Good Time May in a good go. And Four Stars Ruby just couldn't quite sprint with them. Last to the five, 29.7. They've gone 2 minutes, 0.8 for the mile rate for Aldebaran Park in the last. And the three, Joey's Hangover, has just held on to win. Didn't want it a couple of bounds longer, and Ivan Idea would have grabbed him, but Joey's Hangover given the perfect run there by Taylor French and has been able to hold off Ivan Idea, who would have got him in one more bound. And over on the peg, Stella Queen's run third, 3.72, and Good Time Mate, a favourite, had a good trip, was well rated, but just not quite quick enough to hold off the challenges. 2 minutes, 0.7.

And it's on the way to the start here. It's race 11 tonight, the iShine Cleaning Stake. A few hopes here. Our favourite is Poor Danger at the moment. Fixed odds about 350. So we've got about a minute until race time here for the next at Logan Park, Warrigal tonight. It's race number 11. And runners have just arrived at the start. Greyhound racing locally goes to sale tomorrow. The early meeting in Victoria is here in Gippsland. And on Thursday, the early fixture is here at Warrigal, 10 races. Tarelgan on Friday. We've got a good card there. The fields are out for that one today. And we're back here at Warrigal on Saturday for a twilight card. Those noms are still open, and I think they're open till about 1 o'clock locally tomorrow. So a busy week greyhounds-wise here in Gippsland. So Poor Danger, the favourite here at about 360. There's a few hopes. Ring of Bluey was a really good winner here on Thursday night last. Put a good lineup at big odds and gets in well here after winning that 4-5 stake the other night. It's about 390. 550 for the two, 650 about the one. Out of Elite is ahead of those in the market. It's the third pick now at $4, a last start winner at Geelong, 21st of September, and has been placed at half of its 10 runs around the circuit here. So it's a good quality lineup here for race number 11, the iShine Cleaning Stake, and the runners are being placed away. Box four is vacant with the scratching, so seven to run. In the last race tonight, the reserves are out there, field of eight, that's due in about 21 minutes. So the second last tonight, the last one or two locked away. Green light is on, 400 the journey. Stand by for a start. They're set and racing. Whatever George began well off the inside, showing pace initially too. Poor Danger out of Elite first corner. Next in the field off the track, Live and Lavish. Ring of Bluey's between runners or hook, looking to hook deeper. Burgain and back behind those. Miss Indy Bear, they straighten. Poor Danger in front. Out of Elite off its back is trying hard. Poor Danger out of Elite. Out of Elite gets up. Well, I reckon in the last hop it's pretty close though. Poor Danger the inside. They streeted the others. About three or four lengths. Burgain, Ring of Bluey, Whatever George back behind those deeper. Miss Indy Bear, Live and Lavish the run, 22.76. It's close. Stand by for numbers here. Seven will get at the outside. Out of Elite has arrived for the sharp kennel to score. Makes it two on the trot here.

in the 11th race. 8:45 early. 22.77 is the run. A new PB to the winner. We're number two at the circuit at its 11th go, to go with four miners. And officially it's 7.62 and 5. 7.62 and...

So we've got just over a minute to the jump here of race number 10, and it is $2.20 about Let's Go Legend, $11 Bianca's Eyelash, 60-1 Sycamore Cookie, Marler Ace $2.90 given a chance, $26 Tiny Bianca, $6 Kostecki, and $8.50 7 In. I've gone for Let's Go Legend here, but I'm wary of 7 In. I thought they looked the main two, and punters have got Let's Go Legend as favourite. On the drift a little from a shorter opening quote than the $2.40 on offer at the moment. Did open odds on $1.75, which was probably a little of unders. In a pretty even field, these masters. They're all well-credentialed, and they all can certainly turn up and show glimpses of their best on any given day. So taking odds on was probably, as I said, a little bit under the price for Let's Go Legend. So $2.40 seems a bit more reasonable. Barlet Ace is the firmer, $3.40 to $3. Kostecki kept safe at $5.50, and 7 In's turned in a point, $8. Certainly wary of 7 In for the Jeff Fothergill camp, as they are beside the boxes and will be locked away pretty much straight away for the running of race 10 here tonight. Our last of the evening, the Masters over 3.20, and Let's Go Legend will go off the fave from the inside draw, as runners are behind the boxes and will be locked up straight away. Race 10 from Wagga Wagga. Feature event or fast class event tonight, taken out in fine style by Prancing Pat. A little bit of a boil over, but he continues on his winning way. As they get set here for the running of race 10, $2.50 about Let's Go Legend, $3 Barlet Race, 7 In, $8. Just about all set, $5 Kostecki. Green light, the bunny rolls, we're ready to go. Wagga Race 10, the favourite off the inside, Let's Go Legend. They are set. Ready, off and racing. Let's Go Legend began well, so did Bianca's Eyelash. Wider out chiming in was 7 In. Then further back behind those was Barla Race, and then wider out trying to improve was Kostecki. It's Let's Go Legend taking it up, darting back to the inside, 7 In. 7 In's got an absolute saloon passage right up the inside and has raced away. 7 In beat Tiny Bianca. Then at the head of the others was perhaps Sycamore Cookie. Wider out was Bianca's Eyelash with Kostecki. Let's Go Legend and Barla Race has finished out towards the tail. 7 In at quite astounding odds of 4.40 and 5.30 the place has beaten Tiny Bianca 4.80. 18.79 the run. 8.6 and 3 numbers confirmed. 8.6, 7 In.

Race it. 220, Sky Rain, 19. Thamani, 460. Naughty Evie, $9. Number 7 is West on Coal, $6.50. Number 8, Geordie Lad, $4.40. Hellbent is the favourite, $2.20 for Gary Nelson. He's been placed at his last couple, ran third over this distance last week behind Panadero Diva. Geordie Lad's a fast beginner who weakened last start after being prominent early. His record over this trip is pretty good though. 11 starts, 2 wins, 6 seconds. Number 4, Thamani, was a winner in 27.51 here in early August. Unplaced at 4 starts since, but he is dropping back in grade. His last couple have been in free-for-alls. Back to a provincial 4-5 here. Leg 3 of the quaddie. To be alive, you need 1 Tommy Bell and 1 Just a Duke. They're about to link in. Hellbent for Gary Nelson to run favourite out of box 1. Naughty Evie has the 5. West on Coal, box 7. Sky Rain for Kirsty Moore, who trains out of Pinjarra. Wears the black and white stripes, Thamani in blue and Geordie Lad, the fast beginner for Gordon Hind, wearing pink. Behind the boxes, race 7. Chasing tomorrow night at Cannington, the first of 10 is at 6.42. 12 races here Thursday, 10 here on Friday, and 11 up at Cannington on Saturday, where Gideon Minnelli has drawn box 1 in the free-for-all. There's also a couple of distance potential heats. Green lights on. Here's the lure. Race 7 Mandra, favourite number 1, Hellbent, even money. Racing. Away swiftly, Thamani's going to get to the lead. Over Geordie Lad, Naughty Evie pushing on West on Coal. Hellbent's felt a lot of trouble and he's out the back as Sky Rain swept into fourth. Thamani, 3 ahead of West on Coal. Geordie Lad, Sky Rain, Naughty Evie, and forget about Hellbent after being squeezed out. Thamani, 2 ahead of West on Coal. Then Geordie Lad, Thamani travels well. Thamani. Thamani wins it by 3 lengths. Second, West on Coal. Third, Geordie Lad. Fourth, Sky Rain. Then Naughty Evie and Hellbent. 27.81. Thamani, number 4. Jesse Earnshaw, Terry Hughes, a son of Feral Frankie out of Little Nangar. He's now won 11 of 38. Second is 7, West on Coal. Chris House, third is 8, Geordie Lad, Gordon Hind. Numbers 4.782, 27.82, margins 3.5. The 8th event at 8.35, number 8, the scratching. I'm going 2.174.

0: first single full race number 12 before the fifth grade. Favourite is the reserve. Into $2.30 about number 9 Farmer again. Stephen Scott the trainer. Sydney Cider box number 2 the second elect at $3.10 and $4.80 the inside Cheyenne Peaches. So all locked away, race 12 of 4th and 5th grade. All set. Way they go at the back. There was separation. Slow to begin. Also on target. Fast out the reserve. Farmer again. Spears to the front. Going quickly now on target in the second. Wide out Cheyenne Peaches. Then followed by Sydney Cider. Separation made ground. Bullymore Beninex. Different here and Miss Rosalie. But to the corner it's reserve. It's that man Scott again. Farmer again wins. Over. Out wide in second was Cheyenne Peaches. Back on the inside third was Sydney Cider on target. And then further back, then we had Separation, Miss Rosalie, well back Bullymore Benner, and Different Here. Stephen Scott with his fourth winner here tonight, Farm Row again. Over Cheyenne Peaches, Sydney Cider. Number 9 gains a start from box number 6, the reserve. And it started the favourite and wins. Scoring by 2.25 over Cheyenne Peaches, 2 Sydney Cider and 3 on target. 2.25 by a neck, 21.73, early split 7.33 and a run home 14.40. And number 9, Farmer again takes it out, it's trained by Stephen Scott, his fourth winner.
1: Easy. 2 seconds and a third, its last 4 starts. Here in the gardens. Just need to step a little bit better off the 8 tonight. Certainly got the ability to win and run time. Been good money for the 2, Active Impulse. 550 into 360, probably one of the better back runners. He blew the start here last week, come out about 6 behind him. But has ran a decent race here prior to that, running 3rd in good time. And $6 for the 3, High Degrees. I thought it was an each-way chance. I put it on top this morning. Longer odds has been specking for the 5, Arctic Flash. Did touch 14s, back into 11. And even Reborn Raven was 60-1 not long ago. It's into $31. So they've had a crack at a few of them here. Runners making their way in behind the start. Central Coast Farmers Markets, 1-3 wins. You find the Farmers Markets on here at the track on Sundays. Colours of leads come off and runners are about to be loaded in. Easing favourite in the 8. Best back runner of the 2. Been support for quite a few runners. Light green, money rolls. For the Central Coast Farmers Markets, they're all set, ready, racing, coming out nicely was High Degrees, Arctic Flashes up there and zooming around him a Screaming Demon, it runs to the front, moving up wide was Active Impulse, further back behind them was Reborn Raven, Nate's Beast, well back there was Ruby Tanuki with Hey Zipper at the tail, Screaming Demon in front, out off the track, but nicely clear and Screaming Demon too good, second will go to High Degrees, third will be the Active Impulse, back on the inside there would have been Hey Zipper, got home late, further back was Arctic Flash, Reborn Raven and Ruby Tanuki, one of the last in 22.18. Winner number 7, Screaming Demon by Tommy Shelby, out of good odds, Megan, for Keith Pedrana. Interim numbers will go 7, 3, 2, and 8. 22.18 the time, 3.5 by a neck.
2: And they're about to come forward here for the running of race number 7. Winners so far tonight. It's been a competitive night too. The first race, Be Home Soon, scorched over from a wide draw to lead and win for Emily Savalco, Caden Elliott, $15. Beat Bomb Poppy, Eastern Quality, Monte Rio. the second race. Harvey Rossi led and won for Aiden Ocampo by nose from the stablemate for Simone Strawn. And it was Harvey Rossi at 260, beat a Roman Guard defend the right and Alvarez. The third race, Crown General led all the way, heavily back, 330 into 230. Toby Lynn just held on from Broom Beach, finishing from the 1-1 strong, the striker behind the leader, and Crunchum ran home late in an eye catcher. Race number four, I Like My Sweets, bolted in, careered away, out in front, won easily from Better Wash Up, Dare to Lie and Let's Rat and Roll. Robbie Williams, even money. Money well spent, led all the way for Shannon Tavalco. Craig Heinem beat Cloud Nine, Fuego Quesado, and filled the jug in race six. Cherry on the Cake led all the way and held off for Toro Vinami, the first cut, Mac Freeway. It was a $2.60 chance, also heavily backed Cherry on the Cake. So we're just about set here for race seven. Now, galloping out of play at the back of the field, Allwood Chevron. The green light goes on. They're racing. Axel Rocks and Atlantis both got away well. Atlantis looks like finding the front. Axel Rocks is on the inside of it, and deeper on the track is Spinner of Yarns as they leave the home straight, and they went through the lead time in 8 seconds out of the straight, which isn't overly quick, and Australia's out wide. Back on the inside is Atlas Star, who was beaten for pace for Vogue, and in the centre is Alta Gabbana, as going on with a job here, Australia, to sit outside of Atlantis. So driven positively, Australia. So that's a good sign for its chances. Then Lucy Victoria on the inside from Blind Edition, who's got three behind it at the moment. Viciously Unkind is up on the outside of Tempt the Stars, and 5 metres to Allwood Chevron, who's been able to tack on. 30 seconds the first quarter, and on the inside, Atlantis is just in front of Australia. And then Spinner of Yarns, who's been able to grab the 1-1 here for Hall, and on the inside is Axel Rotz. Over on the pegs is Altar Star, who's very awkwardly placed over the sprint journey. Three back the inside from Alta Gabbana. Blind Edition outside of Lucy Victoria. Tempt the Stars inside, Viciously Unkind. And last of all is Allwood Chevron. So down the straight after that 30 seconds, Atlantis in front here for Ryan Warwick. Leads by 2.5 metres to Australia. 30.2 the next quarter. Axel Rotz the inside. Spinner of Yarns is 1-1. Over on the pegs is Altar Star, and then Alta Gabbana. Lucy Victoria, the inside. Well back, Blind Edition, Tempt the Stars. Pulling out wide under the pump is Viciously Unkind. Not going all that quickly at the moment. And Allwood Chevron back on the inside. Down the back straight they run. It's Atlantis showing the way. Leads by about 3 metres. Australia was put under pressure. The leader's going all right, Atlantis. And then on the inside is Axel Rock. Sprinter of Yarns coming out 3 wide. Back on the inside, Alta Star. And then Lucy Victoria. And deeper on the track, trying to improve is Alta Gabbana, but can't. And it's Atlantis. Atlantis clear on the turn. Ryan Warwick goes for home. In a 29.8, it's looking fairly strong. Blind Edition's getting out. It's going to be the danger out deep on the track. Also out there, Stars onto its back in the straight. Atlantis clear. Blind Edition's coming down the outside with its run. Atlantis in front. Blind Edition finishing fast with Spinner of Yarns. Blind Edition, he races like a billy goat, head close to the ground, but he's sprinting away. Blind Edition, great to see him break through. Stablemate up for second. Outer Star from Atlantis, and then Spinner of Yarns further back. Viciously Unkind, and then came Axel Rocks. Well back in the field was over on the outside, Tempt the Stars. And then Lucy Victoria, Australia, followed by Allwood Chevron. Tailed off is Atlanta Gabbana. Make that Alta Gabbana. Blind Edition, number 11. Big odds, $15. Good Lord. Number 11, Blind Edition. It looked a good race for him tonight. He just needed to get the brakes. And he was held up for one little dash at them. And it's finished very strongly indeed. Blind Edition hooked to the outside by Trent Wheeler. And he's sent it home to score. He's a lovely little horse, Blind Edition. He just tries his heart out. He's gradually improved over the last 18 months. Very incrementally to get to this point, which is...
3: Three grounds out of the six here at $6, four flippy of 50. 5.0 point at $6, and Seven Willows Witch, who looks good odds at $6, looks a little bit overs there. The outsider is the one, Chronic, at $19. Greyhounds at the side of the boxes, selections here, two on top to beat 7.84. Late Mile likes Seven Willows Witch, and you're getting a bit of value for Willows Witch. Just tightens a touch now into the 5.50. His favourite two, Bear the Brunt, been solid around that 280 quote it is at the moment. The same can be said for the 8 Ghost of Waddell, who's just having its second start in Darwin. I thought it did enough first up to suggest it's not going to be out of the winning circle for long up here. You got the tried and true, Flippy of 50, zero control in the middle of the line. Both can show up. Chronic's probably up in class, but he did beat a similar field 3 starts back when causing an upset. So Greyhounds over behind the boxes here, folks. First line about to take shape. Chronic Zero Control. Willow's Witch. Wide open affair. Market suggesting that. Although Bear the Brunt and Ghost of World Dell will run pretty close to equal favourites. But Flippy of 50, Zero Control. And Willow's Witch all around that $6 mark. The market just adjusting a touch now. Chronic draws the inside. So we're just about set. Race 10, the winning edge. Favourite in two, Bear the Brunt. Almost equal favourite there with eight, Ghost of Weddell. They're the two. Head the betting. Green light on. Lure in motion. Set to go. Away. Chronic got a good start. Goes out early. Zero Control. Bear the Brunt. Getting off those ends. Settling down was Flippia 50, who's just dropped back, but now gets a run through with a bit of interference in turn. Willow's Witch and Ghost of Weddell put out of it, but up to the turn, and the leader going through in the centre of the track here with Zero Control coming out at Flippia 50. They hit it together. Zero Control, Flippia 50, not sure. Willow's Witch gets third in a rough race, and then Chronic behind those. Bear the Brunt, and the last one to clock in close to Ghost of Weddell. Got a bit rough. But you'll find in a tight one here, this could go either way. Zero Control will get it in 18.08. Found enough in the drive. 7.07, that early section going out. 11.01, the run home. 18.08, time confirmed. And five wins at Zero Control, still Bolton. A little bit of odd. Second goes to four. Flippy of 50, Andrew Lasker. Third to seven, Willow's Witch, Ron Phillips. And fourth goes to one, Chronic, Ron Phillips. 5.47.1, so the faves again finding strife there. Half ahead by 3.5 the margin. Interims 5.47.1, and the winner is by Fernando Bell, Self Control. Mudflaps Racing Syndicate, managed by Dale Baker, and Steel Bolton takes it out. Number four.

Tonight, the runners are at the start. Sky has joined us for race 12. Hope you've found a winner here throughout the night. Most of the winners have been well and truly in the top few in betting. The longest price winner so far, $6.90 back in the first race tonight. And we've had quite a few favourites successful, so punters should have had a reasonable night out, I would think. Greyhound racing locally tomorrow is at Sale. We're back here again at Warrigal on Thursday. 10 races this week for the Thursday fixture, and it is the early card in Victoria for Thursday racing this week. Pretty open race to wind up here as the starter calls them up. Aston Martin is at about $3.30 fixed odds. We'll run the favourite here. Craig Traherne going for a double tonight. Had Aston Lorenz score in nice fashion in the Great Chase heat. Run here earlier, the Warrigal heat. Ran best of the night for the 462. Set to go. Ready for the last race, and away in racing two. Nicely out from the centre there was Touch of Sin. Aston Martin kicking through hard first turn. Deep out, Zipping Marie coming into it, but then got a check. Back in the field was Min Teddy and Mugshot. Centre field and winding up, Poor Norbert to the turn. Behind those, Compare Bubble and also Spring Quiz. Turning for home, Touch of Sin in front. Poor Norbert the outside. Touch of Sin kicking hard and wins. A length and a quarter here to Poor Norbert second. Third, Spring Quiz. Min Teddy made up good ground for fourth. Centre field, Compare Bubble. Behind those, Zipping Marie, Mugshot, Aston Martin two, and the run in the last is pretty good, 22.75 to the winner. And that gives the Sharp Kennel the last two for the night here. Touch of Sin to win it has now won two out of its last three and has got the job done in good style. The numbers coming up here, 6, 1, 7 and 4 to the last event. One length by two margins there. 8.49 is the early section, and the run on the race is 22.76 to the winner. So 6, 1, 7 and 4, the winner, the second elect there, was back to 6.50 into 3.80 at one point, jumped at around 4.20 on the fixed odds.

Runners now at the post and about to go in for this race for the unraced two-year-olds at Shanty. We're on the turf for this one. We're looking at one of three Wertheimer horses here, and this is Alias. Christophe Simeon board. Christophe, who of course rode Goliath, that win in Cologne a couple of days ago. Christophe here aboard Alias for Christopher Head. So Alias being lifted into the stalls, into stall number one. Favourite at 3.6, number 13, one of the Wertheimer runners, that's Loop. Now Loop is a son of Frankel, trained by Andre and Lavinia Favre. Maxime Guillaume aboard Loop. These are the first colours of the Wertheimers, the white cap. This is San Rock, number 7. San Rock is the son of Saxon Warrior. Shouldn't stress this race is for colts and geldings. So this is San Rock going in, blue and white stripes. San Rock going in. Now Ababel, number 2. Ababel just playing up a little. Trained by Alessandro Botti, and Clement Lecouvre takes the ride aboard this horse. He's bidding for a double. Steered Anzio to victory in that opener. The handicap. Now Ababel's just proving very green down at the start. Ababel going into stall number 8. Second favourite for this race is number 6. That's Sixth King. Well, Sixth King is the second favourite, son of Kingman. Francis-Henri Graffard trains that one. Now we're looking at the red colours of Lorenzo. Pierre Bazier in the saddle. Lorenzo, trained by Victoria Head. This one by Persian King. And the yellow and blue there of Gaio. So Lorenzo and Gaio joining the lineup. Could be a long hold for a few of these. This is Sixth King, the second favourite. And the first colours of the Wertheimer's Loop, number 13. These colours win the arc a few times. That's Loop going in. And now Vaticano along with Olympic Spirit. Vaticano, Christian Di Muro in the blue colours, and Olympic Spirit and Dorian Prevost. Those two going in, Vaticano and Olympic Spirit. So still got four to go. Prosax, black and white colours. Prosax by Saxon Warrior. Blue jacket there of Kilmaine. Stefan Pasquier in the saddle aboard Kilmaine. So Kilmaine and Prosax. That's Kilmaine. Two to go. Number 12, Asset. And number 5, Monsieur Charlie. Monsieur Charlie, son of Wotton Bassett. So this race for unraced two-year-olds. Our second race at Shanty today. It's over 1,600 metres the mile. And they're off.
And Gaio began well, and right there to the inside is Alias, and between horses Loop with Monsieur Charlie widest of all, and it's Monsieur Charlie Gaio. A couple of them are really green at the back there, Olympic Spirit and Pro Sax. So it is Monsieur Charlie and Alias, those two take them along, a gap then of a length and a half to Loop in third, Gaio three wide. And oh, and Monsieur Charlie had a good look at the road crossing there, and a few of the others were impeded and had a good think about it. It looked as though Sixth King had a bit of a jump at the road crossing. So drama there with Monsieur Charlie. And it is Alias up the inside of Monsieur Charlie, followed by Loop, then the blue and white stripes of San Rock. Gaio is next, followed by Lorenzo. And then up along the inside, Kilmaine Blue Jacket, Sixth King mid-division, chased by Vaticano, and a couple lengths further back to Asset. Abbott Bell is being pushed along, Olympic Spirit and Pro Sax are the last two. Heading now towards the last 500, the turn for home beckons, and it is Alias along with Monsieur Charlie, those two with Loop just in behind them, and they're followed by San Rock and Gaio to the outside. Sixth King is trying to get into the race, Kilmaine is further back, heading now towards the last 400. Monsieur Charlie noses to the front from Alias, and then Loop and

0: Dan Rock, Kilmaine and Gaio, Sixth King. Nothing else happening from behind. And Alias is battling on Gamely far side. Monsieur Charlie between horses. Loop widest of all. It's Loop and Alias. These two now moving on. It is Loop from Alias. Loop the winner. Alias second. Kilmaine snatches third. And then Monsieur Charlie. Well, a bit of drama there for the two-year-olds. That road crossing, that was a bit of fun for the jockeys, the road crossing over on the far side. And it is Loop who has won it. Maxime Guillaume for the Farb stable and the Wertheimers. So that's number 13, Loop, the winner. Second was Alias, number 11. Third, number 10, Kilmaine. And fourth, number 5, Monsieur Charlie. 13, 11, 10 and 5. Number 6.
1: Right, 6 was for Futurity. We went to Kenya Gold for Stephen Scott. The Derby race number 8 went to Ground Control for Heath Ardle. Stephen Scott's got 4 winners on the card. He has a runner here, number 7, Far More Mystic. It's at $23 a 7. Kramer's the favourite, number 3. Last start winner Kramer from box number 8 in 21.72. Winner of 4 from 16. And 165 Kramer, the favourite here for the second last race 13, Townsville Extra 1. Kramer 165, King and I, the kennel mate beside it. Both of those runners trained by Bobby Jean Chaffee. Also has a runner in box number 8, Oklahoma. It was third last start, Oklahoma, behind Kramer. 175, number 3, Kramer here on race 13, Townsville Extra, number 1. First row locked away. Elsa S. Cargo was a last start winner for Michael Pandalakis. 22.11. It's had support here to take out race 13. So all locked away. Fortnight race number 13. All set. Away they go. Jumping well on the inside. Elsa Escargo began fast and goes to the lead, but Oklahoma out wide just holds it out. Going forward, the favourite now, Kramer, it's swept to the front. Kramer the leader, Random King and I to second, Elsa Escargo third. Then we had Far More Mystic, further back Oklahoma, then followed by Harris Topaz. But Kramer's going to win over Elsa Escargo, up for third, Far More Mystic in a photo with King and I. Then followed by Harris Topaz, Swanky Frankie. Further back we had Oklahoma, well back Charlie's Begonia. Three takes it out, Kramer in 21.86 over number 2, Elsa Escargo, Michael Pandalakis. Winner trained by Bobby Jean Chaffee, number 3, and 7 will be third, Far More Mystic for Stephen Scott in front of number 4, King and I. 3.5, 2.25, 3.5 lengths by 2.25, 21.86. And 3.27 and
2: into the boxes, they're just about there. Is Sky join us for the final time tonight? Simply Limelighted Stud, 1-3 wins a fifth grade over the 388. Bit of money here for the 1, Horrific, 9.50 this morning into 5.50. $4 into 3.70, the 2. 12's into 8, the 4's. Favourite in the 5, Reborn Passion, 3.80 into 3.30. And the Big Drifter, there had to be one somewhere, number 7 and 8, both 440 out to 14s to 7, and 420 out to 68. So there's been money for quite a few runners. 7 and 8 are the 2 big drifters. So runners are at the back of the boxes there. Won't be too long and they'll be called through that gate. Right on start time by Mike Law. Looks like the 5 will probably run the favourite. The 2 well in the market there, not much between them. And the red shortened up to $5.

0: currently 340. Lights green for Simply Limelight. They're all set. Ready. Racing, Horrific away midfield, getting out nicely. Reborn Passion cut across, goes to the front on Horrific, then Kilcoy Pearl. Back out wide there would have been Hooked on Hope. Rainbow Shout midfield, but on the fence, then further back, She's All Hard. Jilly Hill well back. Coming around the corner, it got away. Reborn Passion out about six in front. Reborn Passion comfortably clear. Second, Kilcoy Pearl. Third will go to Rainbow Shout, then Hooked on Hope. Back behind them, runners out wide was Jilly Hill. Yeah, on the inside, She's All Heart, and they've run the journey at about 22.20. 22.25 time, winner number five, Reborn Passion. By Tommy Shelby, out of She's Salacious for Amber Kappa. Second look out of the two, Kilcoy Pearl. In fact, interim numbers 5, 2, 3 and 8. 5.5 lengths that winning margin, 3.5 second and third, 22.25 on the last.
1: Three winners tonight. He won the first, the seventh, and the ninth race tonight, still in the tenth. So he's had four winners still. He's got the edge in the training ranks tonight, but Resilient for Adam Polder can give him four. And it's the class runner at the $1.40. Going back to $3.12. Bluey Baby draws inside at the $4. While in the market, Two Rooster Jazz is an outside chance at $19. Resilient the favourite, $1.40. So NIE for Stills at $19. Territory Girls at $9.50, just under the doubles. And Little Riley is at double figure odds. 4.178 for me. Late mail for Resilient. Adam Polder looking for four. The greyhounds are getting into position. The first line getting set. Bluey Baby, So Naive, Territory Girl, first line to go in. And it'll leave it open for the remainder here. Resilient, the blue rug, the favourite. Short way home. Short price favourites haven't had it all their own way tonight. Resilient goes in, Rooster Jazz. In the outside box, Little Riley. Little Riley has the outside. Green light on, just about time for drinks. Been a long night, 11 races. Be back here on Sunday, grand final day. Green light on, favourite in the four, Resilient. Set away, and So Naive got the fly out wide with Territory Girl. Resilient has to work. Bluey Baby in behind those. Rooster Jazz gets back and finding a bit of bother there, Little Riley, but So Naive down the side had it. Getting out after it now was Bluey Baby. Bluey Baby went to the lead. Running on Rooster Jazz. Bluey Baby hit the front, beat Rooster Jazz, So Naive, and then Resilient getting back into four spot. Favourite was never really a goer. Well back then in the field to Territory Girl, Little Riley. Stand by for interims in the last. Bluey Baby gives Steel another one on tonight's card, and I reckon that's five. Interims are coming through, 18.22 the time, 7.20, 11.02 the run home. Interims coming through. One Bluey Baby first, going well. Second goes to two, Rooster Jazz, Richie Carr in a good race. Third to five, So Naive, Steel Bolt, and fourth to number four. And that was Resilient, Adam Polder. Favourite was just always out of his comfort zone. 1, 2, 5, 4. Interims in 18.22 the time to wrap it up here.

0: $5.50 for Lexia Isaac. Number two, Mr. Refined. He's been running on very strongly. He's at $12. This is a pretty good field, though. Now $13 for Mr. Refined. You know what? That is overs. He is dropping in distance, but I don't mind that because he's going to be out of the speed battle and he's going to come with a run. Number two, and he's 13. Now he's 15 and 420 fixed odds the place. No third divvy, but from an each way perspective, I think two's a good bet here. Number three, Soul Surfer is 41, Platonic 41 as well. King Potato's 100-1. Otani Express, the favourite, $1.50. He picks himself. He's had five starts over the distance, four wins, 1 second. And that second was a good one. Kept coming. A runner-up behind He's a Hooligan. And number eight, Jindong Express, is suited out there. He's at 380. Trunky Miss, well-drawn as well. But from a value perspective, number two for mine is going to be Pelting Home. And is a very good place bet and worth a sprinkle for the win as well at those odds. They're at the start. The winners here tonight: Arana Jasper, Positano, Classic Gem, Wedge Run, Tommy Bell, Justa Duke, Thamani, and Avatar of Fun. And I challenge anyone to find a rougher result in the history of greyhound racing than the Quinella of race four here tonight. Race four here tonight. They were both 100-1. They're both kennel mates. And once you've done that, have a look at their records. Quite amazing to see that unfold earlier in the fourth race. Green lights on. Ready race nine. Favourite number seven, Otani Express for Lewis Clay. Racing, flying out Platonic, absolutely flew out, and Otani Express was the opposite. It's last. Leaving the back straight, Trunky Miss and Jindong Express. They're four ahead of Mr. Refined. And then Otani Express, Soul Surfer, Platonic and King Potato. Trunky Miss and Jindong Express, they've got it to themselves. Jindong Express, Trunky Miss, stride for stride, Trunky Miss. Trunky Miss beat Jindong Express, Otani Express and Platonic. And then Soul Surfer, Mr. Refined, King Potato, 22.56. There's another winner for Lexia Isaac. Trunky Miss, a daughter of Feral Frankie out of Riley's Mariah. That's her first win over this journey at her 11th start. Owned by Anthony Godden. Second is 8, Jindong Express, David Magistro. Third, 7, Otani Express, Lewis Clay. The numbers 1874, 2256, a neck by 6.5.
1: And in the yellow with the black star, All American Eagle. And In Self Defense has got the silver. And we're getting close to a start. So they're coming forward. Jimmy's Rainbow, the favorite, drawn on the inside, is getting out to $3 now. Not surprised about that drift. It seemed a bit short at the 2.30. Comes up into one. All American Eagle comes up into two with the acknowledgement. El Questro, the Bell Huey. Wider out is George, my boy, who's into 2.45. Is pretty green horse. You'll be having your fingers crossed here with George, my boy. And even to the gate, it's very, very fierce as it comes up. Tries to cross him, but Jimmy's Rainbow goes quickly. So does Acknowledgement, and pushing up four deep there is El Questro. Tries to go with him, and it's going to be George, my boy, burning over to go to the front. El Questro restraining. Look, oh, gallops. El Questro has galloped as it was being restrained. Knocked over Acknowledgement, who was pushed out wide, and also checked was the Bell Huey. So into the straight, and George, my boy, wants to have a look around. He's got the head to one side. Very, very erratic and green, but he's in front. And he's got some talent. Leads the way from Jimmy's on the inside, Jimmy's Rainbow. And up on the outside, Acknowledgement. Somehow, El Questro's got going and ended up one out and one back. And back on the inside is All American Eagle. Over on the pegs is In Self Defense. Next of all, the Bell Huey, who's following El Questro. Well back, second last on the inside is our mate Jeff. And last over on the outside, the Mara Shadow. And would be 25 metres off the leader, George, my boy. So George, my boy, still having a good look around. Leads the way for Harper. And he's going to have to use all his expertise to get it home. Jimmy's Rainbow, the inside. Acknowledgement up on the outside. El Cuestro racing 1-1. Over on the pegs is All American Eagle. And then came the Bell Huey, who's one out and two back and sits on the outside of In Self Defence. And then came the Mara Shadow. And last over on the pegs is our mate Jeff. Coming up to the turn, 32-8 that first quarter. They're walking after a lead time of 38-2. And the leader is George My Boy. He's been well backed into favouritism. Leads the way by 2.5 metres to Acknowledgement. Jimmy's Rainbow, the inside. El Cuestro is fourth and 1-1. All American Eagles back on the inside and further back. On the outside on the outside, the Bell Huey. Now making a run out three wide is our mate Jeff. Goes around the Mara Shadow in the centre. And on the inside is In Self Defence. Second quarter, 30.8. George My Boy, is he going to sustain the pressure here? He leads by 1.5 metres. Acknowledgement the outside. Jimmy's Rainbow back on the inside. El Cuestro is running fourth. Further back, the Bell Huey. Taken out wider is our mate Jeff, but going nowhere at the moment. And back on the inside is All American Eagle. The Mara's Shadow is about to hook to the outside, but is too far back with the slow times you'd expect. 28.6 was the third quarter. And the leader still, George My Boy, leads the way from Acknowledgement. And then Jimmy's Rainbow. El Cuestro trying to get out 3-1. And does so now and starts to run on. And further back in the field, the Bell Huey is a corner. George My Boy held together in front. El Cuestro is up on the outside, and back on the inside is Jimmy's Rainbow. He goes for George My Boy. It's clear in second place, Jimmy's Rainbow, and then El Cuestro. But George My Boy in front of Jimmy's Rainbow, and George My Boy by 2.5 metres to Jimmy's Rainbow. 3.5 metres away, third El Cuestro, and fourth in was All American Eagle. The Mara Shadow was very late on the scene on the outside. The times were against it. And then came the Bell Huey. Well back was Acknowledgement. Second last, our boy Jeff, our mate Jeff, and tailed right off is In Self Defence. 28-8 last quarter. They've come home in 57.4, the mile rate of 2 minutes 0.3. Six, one, four. Two is four.

make out 1 and 5. Basil Fawlty in the box number 5, number 9 and number 10 in the box number 1, hit after hit. Major swing at 250, 290, Blue Moon Party. $5.06, Mishawaka. Number 2, Done by Noon. It's at $7. All locked away for the last race, 14. Townsville Action number 2. All set. Way they go, jumping well, Done by Noon, out quickly, going quickly also, Mishawaka, driving up behind him, Fly Like Potter, then followed by Basil Fawlty, further back, Blue Moon Party, then followed by Major Swing, well back, hit after hit, dropping outward, Smith to the corner, wide out, Done by Noon is the leader, back on the inside, Mishawaka, but Done by Noon will hold on and win the last over Mishawaka, Basil Fawlty third, then followed by Blue Moon Party. Pushing through Major Swing, got fourth from Blue Moon Party. Then we had Fly Like Potter. Well, back there was

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Welcome into Riccarton Park. We're on the turf today. 9 races to look forward to and a soft 5 track to start the day also, which is lovely to see. It's been the best part of 5 months since we've started the card on a soft surface, and with the sun shining, potentially an upgrade in mind as we progress through this card. Looking forward to what's going to be a competitive day with several spring contenders starting to get well into their campaigns. We have several three-year-olds with guineas nominations early on in the card. Our cup race, the North Canterbury Cup over 2,000 metres with several New Zealand Cup aspirants, and of course the TAB Mile Prelude, a key lead-up to that mid-cup week.

0: feature. We're starting the day with a maiden 1400 metre contest, a big full field to contend with here as well. Coolest Bling from the informed David Walsh stable is your favourite, whereas Nameless, first up for Meg Kinnean, has been incredibly popular, it must be said. Clearly one of the best back runners on the card. She's a professional, was able to open up as favourite, but has subsequently drifted considerably in this contest. Looking forward to seeing how it plays out and post this, finding out what to expect from this track today.
1: Vernon and Vasey, track part starting stalls are now lined and complete. Race one, and they're off. And Elevate's going to drift back at the start. Cooler's Bling pinged out fast. She's a professional going with it. Embellished Boy is handy. Wide of the Peony Express getting up around horses. Night Guru between runners and Nameless on the fence follows the leader. They're followed a length and a half away by Starvinos, who's in a clump with Pure Story. Carita's there as well. Coco Mora had to be checked back a length with the head up pass by Cool Cat. Well back is Hadlow, two lengths Stellenbosch, then Elevate and two off to Rufus last. Line of about four up front as they gallop to the 850. The leader, Cool in Command. Cooler's Bling, rather. Up on the outside is She's a Professional going with it. Bellish Boys right there as well. A length and a half, Nameless right behind the speed. The Peony Express makes a line of four. A length and a half away to Pure Story, who's got cover wide on the outside of Night Guru. Two lengths away, Starvinos heads the rest. So we've got a line of five now. Cooler's Bling on the rail. She's a Professional a half a length away. Bellish Boy pushed on and responding. Night Guru, Nameless ran up behind Pure Story and Starvinos. Pull for their runs wide at Cooler's Bling. What's in the locker? 3:50 to go, led by a length. She's a Professional. Pure Story runs a big race down the middle. Nameless switches ground back to the rail. Still Cooler's Bling led. She's a Professional now levels up as they come to the 100, put her head in front. She's a Professional, running on late. Pure Story, but She's a Professional. She's a maiden no longer. She's a Professional beats a photo finish between Cooler's Bling and Night Guru. Nameless runs fourth. Good run, Pure Story. Kirita passed a few. Then Starvinos. Hadlow was good through the line. Coco Mora next in from the Peony Express. They were followed by Bellish Boy, Rufus, Cool Cat, Elevate, and Stellenbosch finished toward the tail end of the fields.
2: Yeah, good strike, great combination, you and Terry Ray, and this horse has got a stack of breeding and it looks like she's living up to it.
3: Yeah, look, this mare's done really well for Mr. Grave here. Even the full brother, he was a lovely type. This mare, this filly, is also following suit.
2: Talk me through the run you got. You're up on the speed, which was pretty crucial, sitting alongside Cooler's Bling, so it was a good spot.
3: Yeah, it was. Look, we've come into seven and I give her a bit of a dig out. As per how she, I think she can be, and her brother, you know, they do have the tendency to be a little bit lazy. But she actually jumped and travelled today and found that line, and she's got a whole lot more to give to.
2: Talk to me about how the track is playing after race number one.
3: Yeah, look, there's a little bit of giving it, but I think you'll see an upgrade, but it's, yeah, a really good, thanks.
2: Got some nice rides still to come. One of your old favourites, Lombardi, in the Cup.
3: Yeah, and I think he's been not doing too much lately, but I think the tracks haven't been to his liking, but this track today should suit him.
2: Great start to the day, well done.
3: Thank you.
0: She defied the drift, no doubt about that. She's a Professional, and at start number two for Terry Ray and Leah Hemmy, she's sat up on pace outside of the speed throughout and simply been too good for her rivals. Night Guru, an eyecatcher into second late. That's back-to-back runner-up checks so far this campaign. The maiden win is not too far away for him. And Coolest Bling, our favourite, after leading throughout, has just peaked late, but another sound effort for him, particularly fresh up this campaign. That leads us into race number two and the first two-year-old contest of the season. We have a field of six juveniles to go around here, many of which have been to Riccarton in the last few weeks to trial in preparation for their debuts.
1: We won't be too far away from beginning the Nobby Bustle Memorial two-year-old over the 800. Racing now from the 800. Coronada pinged out nicely from the wide draw. Roused up at the start beyond limits on the outside of Super Accord. Three deep Coronada right between those Van Maison and two lengths away to Little Weapon. So Coronada leads down to the 675 and leads by a length and a half. Beyond limits, one off the rail. Down on the fence, Super Accord trying to fight on. Van Maison follows Coronada. And back behind those then Little Weapon in the straight. Coronada keeps going. Coronada on the outside has the lead. Fighting hard, Super Accord. Beyond limits still there, three lengths away. Van Maison, it's Coronada, Super Accord, stride for stride. Super Accord coming back to Coronada, 100 to go. Coronada, Super Accord, Coronada, Super Accord. The post comes and it's a photo finish. Coronada and Super Accord had it locked together. Third across will be Beyond Limits. They were followed in by Van Maison. And then came Little Weapon. Head up, head down, Super Accord and Coronada. Runners 3 and 5 had it locked together.
2: Congratulations, Maha Powell. Beautifully bred this filly, and she was pretty brave today.
4: Oh, thank you very much. Oh, she been like 2 trials. She been real good, like in heavy time. So today good track, and definitely she loved that track. And Rowan rode very well. So that's why she's she's done real good job.
2: Is she a natural 2-year-old?
4: Oh yeah, definitely. Yo, my target for her. I'm going next year 1,000 guineas. She's real have good class. Her mother won good races, and definitely she have real good class. Yeah.
2: All right. Congratulations.
4: Oh, thank you very much.
2: Congratulations, Rohan. When you put those colours on, though, I'm pretty sure you get the confidence.
5: That's where I started, actually, and it's always good to be back on the horses. And as we know, the horses always fire up and deliver good on the firm track. And today we are on a lot better surface. It feels like a nice summer track with quite some nice give on it, and the horses should respond really well.
2: Tell me about this filly. She looks a natural.
5: She's really well bred out of a really good mare, Kiwi Ida, and by Stefanos. I reckon once she starts getting over ground, it will be better. But today she sort of put a couple of feet wrong, just still a little bit green, but she has plenty left in the tank. Nice filly this.
2: You've got some rides still to come for the stable, and that's clearly why you're here. Miss Starlight, very, very talented. Final time as well.
5: She's been the filly of the year as a 3-year-old, been a really good 3-year-old. We thought she was a little bit fat. She's got 2 runs under her belly now, and she should be a nice chance today on the firm track.
2: Well, you've got off to a good start. Congratulations on that, and good luck for the rest of the day.
5: Thank you, sir.
0: So the expectation was for a 6-horse field, but with the unfortunate late scratching of Camp Forte, we went with 5, and it was Coronado for John and Karen Parsons who was able to get the job done. Begun well, sat up on tempo, and under some vigorous riding was able to get the job done. That was a 2-year-old. Now we move on to the 3-year-olds, and this is a strong contest, no doubt about it, headlined by Zafar. A feature race winner on debut, a beaten favourite here a couple of weeks ago, looking to bounce back, and the market expects him to do so. Of course, he is in guineas contention, and this would be a good step in the right direction, out and up to 1,400.
1: Race 3, ready, and they're off. The last of them out, Heavenly Rose, wasn't fast. Zafar and Enchantment away on the front foot. Enchantment will go up on the outside of Luminosity. Getting handy, Fraudster. Zafar tucks just in behind the speed to its outside as Yoko Satono. The widest, Miss Twinkle outside of Dolce Gabello. Omega Sprint tracks the leader, and there's 4 lengths away to Heavenly Rose. The leader is Enchantment on the outside of Luminosity. Zafar tracks Enchantment at every stride, and 3 deep, Fraudster. Omega Sprint follows Luminosity along the inside. Then Yoko Satono from Miss Twinkle and hard held toward the rear Dolce Gabello. They're about to turn and burn Luminosity underneath of Enchantment. There's no run yet for Zafar. Deeper out, Fraudster. They're followed by Omega Sprint. Miss Twinkle brought to the outside and charged up as well. It's Enchantment, Luminosity. Zafar now got the gap and he's coming home well. Miss Twinkle going with it, sticking on Fraudster, and Omega Sprint getting up along the rails. Zafar leads only narrowly from Fraudster. Getting through Dolce Gabello's flying. Zafar, Dolce Gabello got the gap. Zafar, Dolce Cabello's gone straight past. What a debut that. Pricks the ears, Dolce Gabello beats Zafar. Third's tight between Omega Sprint and Fraudster. Then Luminosity, followed across by Yoko Satono. Then Enchantment, Miss Twinkle and Heavenly Rose.
2: Always nice when it's a bit of a surprise, but she was very good.
6: Look, she's a filly I've quietly held in high regard, but just today with those, you know, better formed horses that have won races, and you know, it's a bit of a ask for her today, but I really think I thought she's an autumn filly, you know, but she's pretty damn smart.
2: Yeah, you put a nomination obviously in for the 1,000 guineas.
6: We're in the guineas. So, yeah.
2: Well, if you're not in, you can't win it. And on that performance, she's only going to improve.
6: Yeah, well, we'll get her home and, you know, we'll make a plan. But, yep, she's in, so, yep, well, yeah, no, she's pretty exciting.
2: Omega Sprint went a good race as well.
6: Oh, it's thrilled with him. He got tight quarters down on the rail, and he pressed on really, really good. He's a real nice horse in the making. He went great.
2: Great stuff.
6: Thanks, Greg.
2: Kendra, she's a nice filly.
7: She is.

0: the way she just had that sprint and found the line was pretty incredible. You don't get much three-year-olds do that on their first run.
1: No, definitely not. Had trolled nicely without starring, but typical of Lance, just continues to improve.
0: Yeah, definitely. She's a bit of a quieter filly. You do have to get up her a little bit to get a bit of work out of her, but it was more just educating her and teaching her in her trials and then show today her true ability.
1: Kendra, she got to the outside of a stakes horse, Zafar, and just went straight on by. It points to a pretty bright sort of future.
0: Yeah, definitely. I was tracking him in the race. I thought, yeah, he'll give me the best drag. Then when she went past him, I went, oh, this is a pretty special filly in our hands. So really exciting for the stable and for the owners.
1: Yeah, look, she's got a nomination for the 1,000 guineas, and now she's moved $200 into $40, and that's not surprising.
0: No, not at all. She's definitely going to go better the further she goes. Obviously, see how she pulls up and go from there.
1: Congratulations.
0: No, thank you, and thank you to the owners, Connections, for putting me on. It's an absolute privilege.
2: Lance Robinson certainly came into the race with a strong hand, and he leaves with the winner in Dolce Caballo, a three-year-old filly having start number one but making the most of the conditions today. She has picked a path through and managed to come away and win pretty comprehensively in the end. I'm sure sectionally she'll be pretty outstanding as well. She made up many lengths and was strong through the line, as you've just heard. She holds a 1,000 guineas nomination as well, so she could have a big next few weeks in coming. Zafar beaten again, but certainly an improvement off that first up performance. We roll on to race number four on the card. This is a rating 65 over 1,600 metres, and one of the better backed runners on the day is Harkonnen. Certainly been extremely popular, but earlier on today we had a good push for David Walsh when it came to the chances of Graham John, and we know where he'll be up

0: last. Graham John, as expected, fires forward with I Kid You Not. Power of Persuasion nestles down fourth. Super Rosa wide on the outside of Red Star. Bella Harkin in next. He's one off the rail with three behind him. Beaver Fever, Let's Bring the Bling. Two lengths, Del Monaco. It's Graham John, the leader. Out to the 1100, a length and a half to I Kid You Not, who's second up outside of the pace. And Elegant Explosive, third the rail. There's a length away to Super Rosa, who slides over to fourth with cover. Power of Persuasion racing fifth. There's two lengths away to Harkin, and he's a half a dozen off the leader on the outside of Red Star. Bella one away, Let's Bring the Bling, and then Beaver Fever and two lengths off Del Monaco. At the eight it is Graham John, a half I Kid You Not, one and a half Super Rosa. Elegant Explosive behind the leader, two lengths Power of Persuasion, tracked by Harkin. Got a bit of work to do here, the $1.50 pop. It's on the outside of Red Star, Bella from Beaver Fever, Let's Bring the Bling, and three lengths away Del Monaco last. Round the corner at the 500 metres, Graham John lead I Kid You Not, Elegant Explosive, Super Rosa, then Power of Persuasion. Harkonnen still travels four lengths off the front as they turn inside the 400. I Kid You Not, Graham John share the lead. Now Harkonnen popped the question, strode up and strode straight on by. Harkonnen burst away and he's going to draw clear here. 120 to go. He's four lengths in front from I Kid You Not. Beaver Fever runs on, but he's much too good. He's a class above, in fact. Harkonnen by three lengths. Photo second between Beaver Fever and I Kid You Not. Right with those Power of Persuasion. Gee, that was a good win from the winner. They were followed by Super Rosa. Next in Elegant Explosive, Graham John, Del Monaco, Red Star, Bella, and Let's Bring the Bling. He was travelling. Haley Hassman pulled him out.
1: Well, he simply don't win any easier than that.
2: No, it was a pretty easy watch. I thought it was a great ride by Haley to get cover, and she just peeled out. Didn't make a fuss of it, and he just quickened well and went straight past him.
1: Yeah, was that as much about it today, just giving him a nice, comfortable run during the run and then just letting him explode? That's twice now he's done that.
2: Yeah, it's two similar very runs, both last two starts. He's a great progressive horse to have down here in the south at this time of the year.
1: How do we find our way to Cup Week from here?
2: Look, he's still relatively down in the ratings. He's only a rating 74 before this, so there's plenty of nice races for him.
1: It certainly is. Congratulations.
2: Thank you.
1: That looked like fun.
3: Yeah, he's a man, this horse. It's really good to see him bring his form and keep going through the grades.
1: You got a nice run in transit. You were a couple of lengths off Graham John, but man, once you angled out, doesn't he let down?
3: Yeah, he does. It was a beautiful tempo today, and we were just able to use that to our advantage. He fell asleep and tracked the right ones into it and popped out when needed.
1: He jumps out of that grade now, but on his form, open company, shouldn't be too tough.
3: Yeah, no, and he'll drop in the weights with that also. He is a big boy, but no, he's definitely going to go through it. He's very well, and the team, Hunter and Ruby at home, have done an amazing job with him.
1: Congratulations.
3: Thank you.
4: Well, Harkonnen was very popular with punters pre-contest, and he'll be even more popular off the back of that performance. Heavily tried and never really any cause for concern. Sat off the pace, let down beautifully to win comprehensively. The eye catcher in behind him, Beaver Fever, was great to see her hitting the line strongly for second. We move along to race number five, this being a 2,000 metre contest for the 65 rated gallopers, and the visiting mineshaft out of the Pam Gerard stable looks the horse to beat, although Kenny Ray has another in-form runner looking to continue.
0: So we are right to race now. The last one is in. 2,000 the journey. I Done It draws gate number one, set, and they're racing. I Done It pinged out nicely. Winter Blaze did not. It's ended up back last. Persona is handy. El Ultimo going forward between those horses is Private Treaty up into about fourth spot from Lanakai, who's fifth. Right to its outside then as they sort their order out is Devil in Disguise, followed by Rollins. Back in the field is Lara Vita, a length and a half Tetbury on the outside of She's So Reliable, one and a half to Illusionist, two lengths full of Gusto, and three lengths away to Winter Blaze, who is last.

0: It Rollins, three parts through the field on its own from She's So Reliable. Tetbury, Illusionist, full of gusto, and two lengths away to Winterblaze, who is the tail ender. They're starting their work down the side of the course now inside the 1,000 metres, and it's El Altimo and Lanakai. They're basically sharing the lead. There's now a half between them. In fact, it's parking up there as Mineshaft. One away to Devil in Disguise, who's three wide on the outside of Private Treaty. I Done at the Fence has had a great run from Dior Essence. They're followed next of all by Lanakai, who's tracking Persona. Lara Vita next underneath of horses, and well back at the turn is Rollins coming toward the 600 metres. It is El Altimo and Mineshaft up three wide to challenge now. Devil in Disguise from Private Treaty. I Done It right behind the leaders. Dior Essence looking for a run. Persona pulled wide with Lanakai, and then came Lara Vita. There's a few chances here. El Altimo underneath of Mineshaft. I Done It trying to probe through. Lanakai runs on from Persona. It's Mineshaft, Persona, and Lanakai after it from Private Treaty. Wider out, running on full of gusto, going to the front. Persona from Private Treaty. Lanakai full of gusto keeps coming, so does Illusionist, full of gusto, storming up to Persona. Private Treaty, Persona is in front, and I think Persona just wins a busy finish. Persona from either full of gusto or Private Treaty. Illusion right with them, so was Lanakai. Then Lara Vita from Elegant next across was El Altimo. Next in was Rollins, who ran on from Mineshaft. Tetbury, they were followed across by Devil in Disguise. Then came Winterblaze from I Done It. A few of the favourites finished out the back door. A big breakaway to She's So Reliable and Dior Essence.
1: Very game performance from her.
2: Biagi loved this last run. It was a very, very good run. Partly my own fault. I committed to going. Got into a bit argy-bargy and didn't get the rubber green of it. And it was a lot better run than it looked. I'm not saying it would have won last start, but it would have been in the firing line. And look, I had to present it just a little bit sooner than I wanted today. But to her credit, she showed a bit of tenacity. I just thought it was going to leave her a little bit vulnerable, but she fights pretty good.
1: They all came at her, but she wanted to win.
2: Yeah, and that's what I mean. I knew myself, I was just getting there a bit sooner than I wanted, but I did cuddle her up for a wee bit too, just to try and just help her a wee bit. And it's good for them to get the result too, because I mean, it was reward for effort. It was a bit stiff last time.
1: I was saying before about his ability as a horseman and the respect that people around these

0: First win isn't too far away, and Illusionist took 16 starts to really go on with things and has finished off stoutly third at a big price as well. So a bit of a case of upsets all round in race number 5 on the card. Race number 6 is our open 2,000 metre feature. It is the Waimakariri Businesses North Canterbury Cup, and it features Unleash the Beast, currently fourth in betting for the New Zealand Cup, and the very much in-form Riviera Rebel looking to make it 3 on the bounce.
1: Starter Bruce Smail has them set. Racing in the North Canterbury Cup, Canny Rock last out, Riviera Rebel went straight to the front. Unleash the Beast made a pretty

0: Lead on in between horses is Shaking Stevens, two lengths away to Invey Rock. So he's going to pressure here. Unleash the Beast up on the outside of Riviera Rebel, and they match stride. Ocean Light eases up three wide to start a run. Tracking the fence runners, Noble Knight in the center. Shaking Stevens, Lombardi now has cover. Two lengths, Canny Rock trying to probe through underneath of Court of Appeal, and in Vegas around the bend, line of three. Riviera Rebel, Unleash the Beast, and Ocean Light serving it up and drew a length in front. Ocean Light. He went for home, led from Unleash the Beast and Riviera Rebel, then Shaking Stevens, Lombardi, and in Vegas for the long run. In Ocean Light swept past Unleash the Beast and Riviera Rebel, running on Shaking Stevens, in Vegas wider. Ocean Light led a length from Shaking Stevens. Court of Appeal getting through on the inside, then Lombardi, and in Vegas it's Ocean Light and Shaking Stevens, two lengths away. Court of Appeal, Ocean Light and Shaking Stevens, the two. Shaking Stevens goes to Ocean Light. Court of Appeal comes at them both. The post comes, and Shaking Stevens. Shaking Stevens will win the North Canterbury Cup from Court of Appeal. Third, Ocean Light. Fourth, Canny Rock. Then came Noble Knight, followed in by Lombardi in Vegas. And the two favourites have run second to last and last. Not sure which way around. It was Riviera Rebel and Unleash the Beast toward the rear.
1: Congratulations, Pete. He certainly bounced back today.
2: Yeah, no, thanks, Greg. Yeah, he was just a little bit off last time, so good to see he's back again. So, yeah, no, very happy.
1: His prior two runs here at Rickenham were both outstanding. It surprises me. That's his first win here.
2: Yeah, no, he's had a couple of goes here, but, he's breaking the hoodoo now, so, yeah. No.
1: It was a good, strong performance as well, and now that he's got that win here, there's some pretty nice targets coming in.
2: Yeah, no, we've tried to get him to a couple of good races, but, yeah, a good low weight today, and Tom riding really well, so, yeah, no, very happy with him, so, yeah.
1: Congratulations to you and Steph, well done.
2: Yeah, no, can I just say, I'd like to see everyone at Timaru next Sunday for the Farlap 100, so nice to see everyone there.
1: I'll be there.
2: Yeah, well done. Cheers, Greg.
1: Well, first of all, welcome to Rickenham Park, and now you've taken out one of our features.
3: Yeah, thank you. It's been a great introduction, and I like the track. It's very nice.
1: Tell me about the run you got with Shaken Stevens. He missed out at his prior run, but he's a very consistent horse, and you give him a nice ride.
3: Yeah, he is. He was a little bit slower away than we intended, but he got a nice spot, and he's really tough. He had a fight on his hands before welted line. Just a big thanks to Steph and everyone at their team who have got him perfect for today.
1: Yeah, well, congratulations. Nice to have your winning races at Rickenham Park.
3: Thank you very much.
4: The North Canterbury Cup going to Shaking Stevens, bouncing back into form to get a win on the board this preparation. I thought the second place getter in the end, Court of Appeal, was excellent, making up a lot of ground. Ocean Light, huge, considering the other horses up on tempo that were well in the market finished out the back. In Canny Rock, another good effort, all things considered, finding the line strongly. I'm sure his quest for another New Zealand Cup start is well and truly on track off the back of that performance. That leads us into race number 7 on the card. It is the TAB Mile Prelude. We have last year's winner, Stony Breck, here once again, first up this campaign. But it sounds as though Team Tiaka are expecting Dream of the Moon to do some good things here. And of course, we have last year's TAB Mile winner engaged as well, with the top weight of 62 kilos, with 2 kilos off for Jack Taplin, of course, bringing him back to 60 kilos in Mystic Park.
0: TAB Mile Prelude, set, ready. Racing now from the 1400. Slow to go was Atula Bajil. Fast out, Shawshank is going to spear forward and take up the early running. Dream of the Moon went with it, right in behind Wits End. Move on, Handy, a length and a half or two to Mystic Park. He's racing underneath of Quintabel. Then came Stony Brick, looking for a spot on the outside of Show Pony. One away to Matt Scott. Well back, Sir Relbert, and a half length of Tula Bajil. 9.50 to gallop, Stony Brick a length and a half. Right there, Dream of the Moon running second. Third, the inside, Wits End. Move on, running fourth. Mystic Park is fifth along the rail, and three quarters at the 800 to Quintabel. Then came Show Pony, racing with Stony Breck. Two lengths away, Sir Albert, Matt Scott, and Atula Bajil. TAB Mile trial. They have 6.50 left to go, and the leader is Shawshank only narrowly. Going with him, Dream of the Moon. Two lengths away to Wits End, trying to get out. Then came Move On, Quintabel. Stony Breck pulled wider. Mystic Park along the inside from Show Pony, and Matt Scott to the outside. The leader, Shawshank. Dream of the Moon cruised up on the outside, getting the run. Wits End. Mystic Park ran into a pocket. Move On next. Next wider out, Stony Brick and Matt Scott. It's Wits End up to Stony Brick. Move on, still there. Show Pony probing through. Mystic Park's out now. Move on.

0: gone to the front, but Mystic Park, he's flying. Move on. Mystic Park, you beauty. Mystic Park, a Canterbury favourite, heading to the TAB mile with a whole lot of confidence. Mystic Park, much too good in the end, beats Move On. Third, maybe Wits End from Shawshank, who came again. Then came Quintabelle, followed in by Stony Breck, then Show Pony. Next across, Matt Scott from Atula Bajil. Then came Sir Albert, and quick to pull up Dream of the Moon.
1: Congratulations, Michael. He's just class.
2: Yeah, I mean, you know, he's a stewards winner that came out the following year and won the TAB mile. And honestly, this year, his main aim will be 2,000 metre races later on. You know, he's when he ran after he won the TAB mile, he's probably unlucky not to win the 1400 Group One at Wellington with Opie Bossom on. And he said to me then, he said, "Oh, this horse will get over a trip later on. He's an Ocean Park out of a Diwali mare, so there's every chance he will." So, yeah. Bring on the TAB mile.
1: Yep. How do you get there?
2: Probably just do what we did last year, you know.
1: Broken.
2: No, well, I spoke to the handicapper yesterday, and I told him I thought we'd go very close to winning, and if we won and Crochetti lines up, he said, well, you probably won't get any more than 59 in the TAB mile anyway, and he'll be competitive with 59.
1: Congratulations.
2: Yeah, thanks.
1: Well, Jack, he's a serious horse.
3: Yeah, he is. Look, he... didn't get much luck in that race, sort of got squeezed up early, spat out the back, ended up three back the rail, sort of where me and Mr. Pittman talked about being. Like, he sort of got held up for a run in the straight. I didn't mind that. Like, he's one of them ones, the more you hold him up, and then he can sit and sprint, you know. And look, he's finished over the top of them very impressively.
1: Is he right up there with some of the best you've ridden?
3: Yeah, I think he is. Like, look, he's won a Group 3. I think he might have won a listed race as well. Like, he's a nice horse. He's going to be very hard to beat in Cup Week.
1: Congratulations.
3: Lovely, thanks, mate.
4: There you have it, Mystic Park, well and truly on track for a defence of his TAB mile victory from here 12 months ago. And who knows, we may even see him stretch a little further post that. But an emphatic win in the end, considering he had to check and pick a path through over the concluding stages. He's shown an immense turn of foot and has gone on to win very comprehensively in the end. We're up to race number 8, the second last on the card, this being a rating 75 event over 1200 metres. And Team Tiakau at the top of betting, they have the top two when it comes to the market, albeit the Pittman stable looking for back-to-back race successes here today. Airpark Hustler, the best backed in this contest to make it back into the winner's circle.
0: Sounds as though we're ready. And we're racing. He was slow out, Pure Artist. He'll be back toward the tail. Nuncio began quickly with Has to Be Fast and a little bit of speed from Miss Starlight from the wide draw. I Spy slots over outside of the big picture. Behind those horses wider is the Diviner, tracking it between horses, Me Bella. The widest of them then is Cool and Fast on the outside of Me Bella. Then Hey Now, ahead of those in the middle, Motion Time, racing together with Air Park Hustler. Well back in the field, Cool as a Rain outside of Hey Now. And the tail ender is Pure Artist. Line of three, Miss Starlight, the middle, has a narrow lead. From Has to Be Fast, who's under it, Nuncio toward the fence. I Spy tracks the speed on the outside, Me Bella trying to get...

0: And toward the tail end of the field was Pure Artist.
1: They're going really well. This mare's going super. You know, she's found some form. She's an older mare, but she's the hardest to ride in the stable. She's full of beans, and she was really gritty today.
2: Tell me how you came to get her.
1: Yeah, we were actually sitting at home and had a couple of red wines, and she popped up on Gavel House and Poly Specialist. You know, we don't mind the poly track down here. So we bought her with the hopes of getting her to the 1200 metre race. And unfortunately, she had a small injury just before it, so she missed that. But she's made up for it now.
2: Yeah, absolutely she has. Some interesting owners involved in this one too?
1: Yeah, a really cool group of friends. Some sport horse people, obviously Meek Neen, and just some really loyal owners, so they'll all be buzzing.
2: Good on you, Nathan. Well done.
1: Thank you.
2: Congratulations, Nathan's team. They're racing really well.
3: No, they're going really good at the moment, and I'm just grateful for the opportunity. She's a really nice horse. I was just worried because we just got caught in the gas for a really long time, but I was surprised at the way she jumped. I just let her do her own thing, let one come across me, just let her relax and, you know, get her stride. I don't want to move too quick on her. I just sat on her, got her balance coming into the straight, and then she was tough at the end.
2: Yeah, most of her form's been on synthetic. Nice to see her do it on the grass.
3: No, 100%. I wouldn't say I was really confident coming into the race, you know, looking at her form on the synthetic. I have ridden her before on the synthetic. She's a really nice horse, but I thought in a good four today it would be, you know, a bit tough for her, but no, she was really tough.
2: Congratulations.
3: Thank you very much.
4: A super start to the season for the Nathan Mitchell stable continues, and has to be fast as managed to bring her poly track form here to the turf and take out a Saturday contest. Great to see Miss Starlight return to some form as well, third up this campaign. She was certainly an improved effort overall. We'll wrap up the day with race number 9 on the card for the 65 Gallopers, and Vanderbell returns for the Anna Furlong stable. Wrapped up last campaign in great form and looks the hardest to toss.
0: So the last of the day, revision is now in. Starter has them. We're ready to go. Oh, they lunge at the gates there, and two of them have missed it badly. Missing the start completely was Graffiti Artist, and one's dropped the jockey as well, and that was the Holden Ransom's dropped the jockey, and it's gone through the field riderless here, caused a bit of a ruckus as well. Dorothea found the front on file, got handy. Two lengths away to La Voisin, who's running third on the outside of Lochmara Bay. They're followed by Give a Little, the riderless horse wide out on the outside of those horses. Final time back on the fence. They are humming up front. Outside of that then is Park Quo, two lengths away, Call to Arms on the outside of Royal Ascent. There's one away to Vendabel, then Pistachio, Kids Got Gears. Well back in the field is Revision, and there's six or seven lengths away to Graffiti Artist. Can these two keep going? They have gone lickety-split. Dorothea and On File, four lengths in front, trying to break their hearts. Led from La Voisin, then Give a Little, trying to probe out Park Quo, had to check outside of the riderless horse. Final time back on the inner. Dorothea led a length and a half, got away from On File, then La Voisin, Give a Little, final time trying to run on, still the leader Dorothea, four lengths, La Voisin after it, then came into the clear, final time Park Quo's wider, Dorothea in front to the margin, La Voisin, final time's flying, Dorothea final time went bang, final time won the last from Dorothea, La Voisin, and fourth in Pistachio, then Park Quo, followed over by Vendabel, next in was Kids Got Gears from Royal Ascent. Give a Little back with those, then On File, Call to Arms, Graffiti Artist. Back with those horses was Revision towards the tail end of the field with Lochmara Bay. Rider Yogesh Achamar was dropped at the gates. Looked as though a few of them may have anticipated the start a little bit.
2: That was a pretty strong performance from her today, back on top of the ground.
5: Yeah, we put like in 1400 meter for her, like last two start like 1200 meter and just a little bit short distance. She's definitely like good horse for like 1400 or 1600 meter. So we put today 1400 meter in 65. Just my target, we're going in 1000 guineas. So she show like real good ability. Like she finished like 150 meter like real good. So definitely, she will come like in 1,000 guineas.
2: Yep. Congratulations, a double for you and the Parsons team on the day. Well done.
5: Oh, thank you.

0: Very much. Thanks.
1: Congratulations, Rohan. A double for the stable and a pretty nice sort of filly.
0: Thank you. I think she's a class filly. This last time her run in the Canterbury Bell 1200 meter, she actually just went a bit flat footed, went a bit too fast. But today, 1400 meter inside draw, it was ideal for her and better ground today. She took a bit of time to wind up, but once she got the clear, she really powered home really well.
1: She's got a nomination for the Guineas, and based on that, getting up to the mile looks ideal.
0: I think once she gets over a mile, and she should be better, because the way she turned for home, and she took a bit of time to wind up into it, but it still took me a lot of time to stop after the line. That shows she had plenty more left after the line.
1: Yeah, very positive going forward. Hey, congratulations on the double today.
0: Thank you, sir.
2: So the ninth and last are going the way of final time. A double figure result. Well done if you followed in Matthew Cross and you found it on top. A lovely three-year-old filly who can now be aimed towards a bigger and better target. That's for sure and certain. She's always promised a great deal. A little drop back in grade today and she's won pretty emphatically over the David Walsh pair in second and third. It's been a great day of racing here out of Riccarton, and ultra competitive, no doubt, and all of the stars of the South have started to plot their path towards Cup Week, which is only 6 weeks away. Our next feature card as such will be at Ashburton in 2 weeks' time. It's Barnswood Farm Stakes Day. Before then, expect to see some nice types at Timaru next Sunday on what will be celebrated out of the Farlap Raceway as Farlap's 100th birthday. That's all here from Riccarton.
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0: Hello and welcome to Hawke's Bay. We've got a 9-race program ahead of us, and it does feature the Group 1 Howden Insurance Mile. Race number one on the card is over the 2,100 metres. It's a rating 65, and it's a pretty open, competitive affair. A couple of nice chances through the field, including the favourite in Los Salcero.
1: Joe gets set now, but he's got a real bee in the bonnet. Has Tookie down to the inside. Okay, settles now. We're set to go. 2100, day two of the carnival. They're off and racing. And Rippet Along jumped away quickly in the centre along with ABC. Perfect Peters straight up onto the pace as well. And over on the outside, Los Salcero, one of the favourites, is heading forward with Eliud. So the two favourites are going to be nice and handy. Pacific Princess just caught out wide for the moment. Down on the inside, Tookie Tookie, followed by Jungle Land. Akushla three deep as they run to the judge, 1700 from here. My Alibi Jones Joker are getting back. Well back there is Tulsa King. Back on the inside of those runners then, we've got Poetic Justice, who's on

0: Sells Zero a half length away second, and they bowl up into the back straight. Third with two lengths away then to ABC, Eliud Pacific Princess. Followed by Tookie. Tookie, pace looks more than genuine. Further back of the field at the 1200 metres now to Akushla, who's still out three wide. Jungle Land the centre, then My Alibi Jones Joker. Basil the Greek is well back. Tulsa King, Poetic Justice. The leader ripping along, just trying to come up for a little bit of air at the 1000 metres. Lost Sells Zero three quarters away second, two lengths away. Third Perfect Pete, ABC. Then Eliud around the inside. Tookie, Tookie, Pacific Princess. Akushla is having a lung burner three wide. Under 800 metres to go. My Alibi, the rail. Then came Jungle Land. Well back, Basil the Greek. Poetic Justice, Jones Joker. At a length away, Tulsa King with a fair bit to do. There's about 13 first to last. They run towards the home turn. 500 metres to go. Rip it along the leader. Lost Salcero caught upon. Three lengths, Perfect Pete. Then ABC, Eliud, Pacific Princess, homeward bound the first of the day. Lost Salcero took over from Ripping Along. Three lengths away, ABC, Pacific Princess running on. Then Eliud and Tookie, Tookie. Lost Salcero, 200 metres to go. A length, Pacific Princess is coming home with a big run. Pacific Princess going to Lost Salcero. Here's Eliud on the scene late. Pacific Princess in front. The local wins the first. Pacific Princess to beat Eliud. Tulsa King roared home down the udder for third. Lost Salcero, Poetic Justice running on. They were followed by Ripping Along, ABC, Perfect Pete, Jungle Land, Jones Joker. Further back of the field, My Alibi. Akushla did too much. Second to last, Tookie Tookie. And last in, Basil the Greek.
1: Chinnick Family Affair in the first on the program. The breeding suggests that. And she's been a promising mare for a long time.
2: She has. She's going well. Raced very well 2 weeks ago. And she's improved and struck a beautiful track. Mm. That's the big thing. She loves a track like this. And she's a gutsy little mare, and she's done very well.
1: Okay, what were John's thoughts coming into today?
2: John said she trained on very well and that she was fit, and he believed she would run very well.
1: And she has. Congratulations to you all.
2: Yeah, thank you very much.
1: Kavishi had a sit at the first up run this preparation, so you must have come in with a little confidence.
3: Yeah, actually we was pretty confident. John and I, both of us, like, look, fresh up last time a mile where it was very good, and we always thought, like, stepping over 2,000, it was going to be a good chance, and we had a wide draw, and we jumped, we got a beautiful trip, and it sort of pinged along a bit. Just traveled really good, and it was very good.
1: Looked about the 800 metres mark. They put the brakes on. It sort of concentrated back in the field?
3: Yeah, it did. Like, I had my horses probably half-guarded, and I just want, because I was so confident, it was travelling pretty good, so I was had my horse half-guarded. I said, if anyone want to take me on it, I will just push out and go, and which I did, and he worked out in our favour, so that was good for John and all the owners.
1: She got there very quickly, so she's done a great job to hold on.
3: She did. She got a good turn of foot when she's been riding sort of a bit quieter, but that's what she did today, so that was nice.
1: Okay, the all-important track update, what did you think?
3: Track is beautiful. Like, look, it's nice and even, like it's probably a 5 now, and there's a lot of moisture underneath, and probably will dry it out a bit with the good weather we have throughout the day. Should be a good day of racing.
1: Congratulations, Kavish.
3: Thank you very much. Cheers.
4: Numbers across the line, 11, 1, 4 and 6. It was a hometown win, wasn't it, by Pacific Princess. Second up gets the job done for John Barry and Kavish Chidowry. Let's move on to race number 2 of the day, and we go to the open horses over the 1,300 metres. War Princess gets the blinkers off and comes into this with a winning profile, but a couple of others through the field have that winning profile too, including Party Rocking and Big Wave.
0: As Party Rocking about to complete the line, a race number 2. Good luck, everyone. 1,300 metres, the hot pot, War Princess. Ready to go. Gates back, they're away. Party Rocking won the start. War Princess jumped away pretty well. Over on the outside, Amanda's heading forward, booting through on the inside is Big Wave. In between those runners, Little Bit of Love, followed by Leroy Brown back off the speed today. 2.5 lengths away, the Scudder, and last of all, has to be a winner. So it's Party Rocking who leads by a length on Amanda. 2 lengths away, oh, War Princess, beautiful run, one out and one back. Over on the outside, a Big Wave, and then Leroy Brown, who's keen on the inside. Further back at the 800 metres to Little Bit of Love, there was 3 lengths, the Scudder, and 6 links away has to be a winner. Party Rocking is burning the turf, led by 2 over a man down the side. 600 metres to go. Third Big Wave, War Princess is stalking the speed. She's ready to power.

0: To that little bit of love, who's trying to get onto her back. The outside, the scanner, further back, Leroy Brown has to be a winner around the turn. Party Rocking heads up for home. War Princess given her cue. She's about to launch an attack. War Princess swept to the lead, running on the scanner. Venom and Party Rocking. It's War Princess, a length from the scanner, who's giving chase. War Princess digging deep. The scanner trying hard, but she'll win again. War Princess beat the scanner. Little Bit of Love third, followed by Has to Be a Winner amend. Further back, Leroy Brown, big wave of Party Rocking, the last.
1: Peter Dunham-Steen's boy. I don't think I've seen a horse improve physically as much as this horse has done, preparation to preparation. You must have seen that at home.
2: Yeah, like she's put on sort of 40 kilos and she looks a lot different, and muscle on her neck and right through the whole body. So, and she's got a great attitude and she's got that will to win, and she's been sort of tacked last meeting and that horse comes strong and she's still stuck on, and it was a lovely ride by Grilsey, so perfect.
1: You can lead and you can now take a sit. She's becoming the ability to sit wherever you want.
2: Yeah, look, we're still experimenting. She's only had 13 starts with 7 wins, but she won a 3-year-old mile, but as we know that in their own age group, it's different. So is she a sprinter or can she get 40 in a mile? We're testing that. Look, I did the speed map and my maps are normally better than Lee Finnis's, and I knew there was going to be 2 or 3 go hard. So we put Grilsey on, dropped in the trail and worked out perfectly.
1: If I was to ask you what race do you want through the summer, I know this is early into the spring, what's the race through the summer that you're really after?
2: Oh, look, she's still a baby. We went after Christmas. We want Ellerslie, Kiwi Night and things like that. There's some really nice fillies and mares races. There's that Breeders' Stakes with 600,000 last year. So owners had a great meeting there last year and we want to get back to those sort of races. It's the racing and also the whole day and everything. So that's what we're aiming for.
1: You can't teach them the heart she shows.
2: No, and like I said, she'll have a few runs now out and then she'll come back and you'll see an even better horse after Christmas, I think.
1: Well done, Dad.
2: Hey, thanks so much, everyone. Cheers.
1: Were you impressed when you went out to the back parade ring and jumped on her?
3: Yeah, well, she presented amazing and great job the team said they'd done there. Trent and Dids hopped away nice, got a bit of cover, she relaxed beautifully. I just said if anything, if I was to do that all over again, I might have even just sat and waited a bit longer because she just had such a turn of foot on her. She got there too quick, and albeit I was being pretty soft in her, she found again when the other horse came up to her.
1: I thought you did a great job. There was a moment you were 3 wide but you just managed to get in front of the vile runner at the most important moment.
3: Yeah.

0: You can sort of ride her anywhere now too.
1: Yeah, you can. I think they said, might look forward
0: to the track from the senior hoops. What are your thoughts?
1: Yeah, it's definitely probably in the good range now. It's dried out a bit, but it's presented in great order.
0: Well done.
1: Thank you.
2: Well, the money was spot on in race number two. It went the way of War Princess for Peter and Trent Didham. A nice victory showing how versatile she is and some big plans in store over the coming months. Let's get you across race number three of the day, and that one is the Vet Services East Coast Challenge wildcard, Maiden Azat over the 1,300 metres. Some interest in the resuming Navy Dreams. Tiago brings last start winning form. There's a couple of other nice chances through the field.
3: This has been well canvassed, a number of chances here, but looks as though she might touch favourite late here. Crimson Sky, $5. Will's been well backed. Plenty of money for the stablemate, of course, and Even Song. So a really good race. Vet Services East Coast Challenge wildcard. Set to go, ready, and they're racing. Crimson Sky up in the air at the start. She blew it. She was three lengths behind them. Gothier on the back foot early. Ella Goodell goes back with odds and ends. Best away here, Schizo. Herbie Bay, Blonde Moon, wider out. Behind those, Even Song will park up right behind the speed. Followed by Tiago. Then came First Up, who's three out around Navy Dreams. Over on the inside is TikTok Tears. So well back there is Misha Will. Crimson Sky recovering over on the inside. Odds and ends right off the track there out of the cheap seats at the 800 metres. Elegant Al. And last of all is Gothia. So it's Schizo, one of the roughies who leads. The outside, Herbie Bay. Blonde Moon is working three out. Camped up in the trail. Even Song, the one they've backed. Then came Tiago, followed by First Up. The inside, TikTok Tears, and Navy Dreams cluttered up from odds and ends. Elegant Al very wide and well back there. Misha, Crimson Sky, Will, and Gothia homeward bound. 3:50 to go. And it's Herbie Bay, First Up, chiming in. Herbie Bay took the lead from First Up. Two lengths away, Even Song. Then Navy Dreams just whack it away. It's Herbie Bay, First Up, Navy Dreams, Even Song. The outside, First Up, getting the head in front from Herbie Bay. Navy Dreams late, First Up in front. First up got there to beat Navy Dreams, and third over was Herbie Bay. Next home was getting home there, Tiago, followed by Even Song, Crimson Sky late. Further back was Will Gothia, TikTok Tiersa to Schizo, Ella Goodell, Blonde Moon. And well back towards the tail end of the field there was Misha and odds and ends.
0: Yeah, first up for Caitlin's been very, very good. Look, the market didn't have you in the mix. What were your thoughts coming in?
4: I was reasonably confident, quietly confident. She ran really well last time. She covered a lot of real estate, but she wasn't far off them.
0: Okay, it was a nice ride from Courtney. She managed to sort of hit that middle zone with a bit of cover.
4: Yeah, she was a confident ride. She's ridden the horse enough times now, she knows her, so I was really happy.
0: Okay, what sort of ability is this horse showing you at home?
4: She's shown quite a bit. I'm not sure where to from here, but I mean, she's shown she's got a lot of toe, so we'll go home and see what to do next, so yes.
0: Been a nice little run for the stable.
4: Yeah, absolutely thrilled. Can't complain with that at all.
0: Congratulations, Caitlin.
4: Thank you very much.
0: Courtney and Caitlin, that might become a catchphrase going forward.
5: I hope so.
0: That's all horse came in today. You must have had some confidence coming off that fresh up run.
5: Yeah, fresh up run at Ellerslie had a lot of merit to it. We sort of got caught wide. She's a horse that tends to like to draw a sticky gate, which makes my job a little bit hard at times. But full credit to Caitlin. She sort of said, try and be a bit handier, even though we're drawn a little awkward. Just sort of lucky that I had some cover where I was and build into the race at the right time.
0: I think the rider has to take some credit because you got the required cover.
5: Yeah, I was just fortunate.
0: You got to the top of the straight and confidence levels there.
5: Yeah, she kicked really well. She sort of wandered a little bit late. She sort of still was a little bit green, but yeah, she was tough.
0: Well done.
5: Thank you.
2: Race number three of the day went the way of First Up. That was Caitlin McKee and Courtney Barnes combining. Had to overcome a sticky draw, but got the job done in good fashion. An eye-catching run by Navy Dreams. Certainly put that down in your black book. Let's get you across to race number four of the day. And this one is over the 1,200 metres. It's at rating 75 grade. It's been a good bit of chat around Cheerio, who'll be racing in those Arrowfield stud colours. Outside of that, Stephen Marsh with Erin Gobra in the fourth. Justin Evans to you ahead of your call in race number four, the sprint, 1,200 metres.
3: Thank you so much, Emily. The last two will be the two favourites. In fact, Laura's Legacy and Cheerio, both been very popular, 1,200 metres. She looks to have an abundance of ability, Cheerio, but she's got a horror gate here. But, you know, she's shown all sorts of talent there, racing for the 1,200 metres. And Cheerio away pretty well there. She'll end up in the first.

First half of the field from the wide gate, Axel Slow, Maratiri Master getting back with Chart the Stars. Beginning well in the club's colours, Greenwich over on the outside. Cheerio burning forward, the fave. Well, right around the outside, she's pouring it on. She's going to hit the lead there. Erin Grobar goes to second, Greenwich third. One more dance, cast out three wide of the open. Laura's Legacy, the centre. Sumo Saurus, Beautiful As, Chart the Stars. Further back, Say I Do. Jin and Barrett, surprising to see her so far back, third to last.

0: been working third. Laura's Legacy as they run the corner. The inside opens up for Greenwich into the straight. Cheerio Quarter Pond. She's a length in front. Make it two now as she kicked away from Erin Gobra. Oh, she raced away, Cheerio. Jinnan Barrett, no room, but Cheerio's clear. 100 metres to go. She's three lengths in front from Erin Gobra, running on Sumo Saurus late, but what a win there. She's really smart. Cheerio, brilliant. Cheerio beat Sumo Saurus. Axel came from the clouds to run third. Erin Gobra, Laura's Legacy, Greenwich, Jinnan Barrett, one more dance, Beautiful As, Maritiri Master. Second to last chart, the stars say I do, is last of all.
1: Well, you can leave Libby alone now. You might have forgot the colours, but you'll be forgiven.
2: Yeah, look, slight miscommunication there, but look, the mare's produced what we thought she could, and look, she's got plenty ahead of her.
1: You've produced a jet, in my opinion, because she's worked early, come back underneath the rider and then really let rip.
2: Yeah, look, all last season she was physically immature and mentally immature, and she's come back a lot better on both fronts. She's still hard work, but a lot more manageable. We've taken her along quietly, and just little things like taking her for a day out at the races, and just that's helped her improve a lot. But look, there's plenty ahead of her.
1: Plenty ahead of her. Have you made a plan? Is there a major race in the making?
2: Oh, look, we've had a couple in mind, but we just needed to see her come out and step up first, and then we'll start going through those options.
1: Must be a pleasure to train for this ownership group as well.
2: Very, very fortunate to have a horse for them, and great to train for, very patient and understanding. And I got to apologise again for the colours.
1: You tipped it on the form well. Well done, mate.
2: Thank you.
1: My assessment, you might have ridden a jet. What's yours?
3: Yeah, I agree. Look, credit to Cody. I was sort of a little bit worried that we were drawn 12. But he said she's fit enough, just do what she likes to do. And that's exactly what she did today.
1: You had to burn a few tickets. What were you thinking with 800 to go?
3: I gave her a squeeze at sort of just turning for home, and she changed legs, and I thought, oh, I've got plenty of horse left. Only gave her one little flick behind the saddle. She was very good today.
1: Okay, you've set into nice horses. What's the upside around this horse?
3: Look, she's levelled out a lot more this year. She was quite downhill last year. She's got plenty of speed. I think she's just going to get faster as well.
4: Well, we just had our first wow moment of the afternoon here at Hawke's Bay with the performance of Cheerio in race number 4. Was able to get to the front and then put a real margin on them late to get up and score. Certainly not the last win you're going to see from that pretty talented mare. First of our stakes races is race number 5, and we look ahead to the Gold Trail at Group 3 level. It's for those 3-year-old fillies, and we have a competitive lineup featuring Hawia, so dominant at Taupo last time, and horses from the O'Sullivan Scott team like Pounce and Dashing Dixie.
0: The Group 3, the Gold Trail. Good luck to the connections. Pounce has drawn the inside gate. Ready now, they're racing in the Gold Trail. Oh, Liguria took a backward step. She was just about the last out. Adira's Way is going back, and as to Dashy Dixie, it's all on up top. Perfect Chaos burnt through over on the inside, taken on early by Startles. Pounce is going to box seat third. Dream Rocker at Harware caught out on a limb, so she's happy to go forward today and burning around three wide. And then Silhouette Liguria as they run off the back at the 800 metres. Action Bell well back on the inside as Pitafore. Dashing Dixie and two lengths away to the Bolter. Adira's Way. Startles the leader. Three quarters on Perfect Chaos as they approach the home turn. Harware's done a bit today. Pounce has had the box seat run and she's poised behind them. Followed by Dream Rocker. Silhouette improves. Liguria strung up behind those. Then Action Bell, Pitafore, Dashy Dixie to the outside, and then Adira's Way homeward bound. Perfect Chaos took over in the Gold Trail. Pounce needs it out. Perfect Chaos. Harware kicks on. Pounce no room. Liguria's running on from Silhouette. Harware dug in deep. Hit the lead with 100 to go. Liguria getting out and flashing home. But it's Harware. What a filly she is. Harware did all the work and still won. Harware to beat Liguria. Dashy Dixie dashed home for third, followed by Silhouette Action Bell. Pounce not a lot of luck there, followed by Perfect Chaos. Further back of the field was Startles. Well back, Dream Rocker, Pinafore, and Adira's Way.
1: If there was any doubts about this filly, we'll just screw that book up, throw it out the window. You got a star.
5: Wow, I mean, that was, you know, it's hard watching them live when you forget your binoculars, but couldn't see too much, and I just had to rely on the commentator, which was great, but worrying me before the race, it's very calm. He said, I'm not worried about anything. So, I mean, wow, you know, you never do that in a group race, but he was very confident.
1: She was niggly before the start. How was that?

0: Then
1: she always does that. And yes, it was pumping. The guy beside me was going, I don't know who he was. He just said, she's not going in the gates. And I'm going, oh God, close my eyes.
0: Probably the race didn't sort of go to plan early. She's been immense to do what she's done today.
1: Well, I've got to watch the replay. As I said, I couldn't see it. And they, I could hear the commentator saying she's three wide, but you know, that was just impressive, wasn't it?
0: She worked across, Richard. I'll tell you what happened. And then she got to the top of the straight. She just let rip. She pinned her ears back. Gee, she was willing.
1: Oh, amazing. Amazing. She you know, on the track, she does pin her ears back and she likes to be in front. So it's fantastic.
0: Great for you. Great mate as well. Baz McCullum is sort of now the one-day coach, but he's got one day to be here, and that's down at Riccarton.
1: He'll be over the moon. He'll be over the moon, and I'm so chuffed for him. And the whole lot of owners, Kurt Gibbons, you know, thrilled to bits for them.
0: Okay, is it just straight to Riccarton?
1: Nah, she may line up in the soliloquy and then go down there. So, you know, so she'll improve a lot on this. And it sounds funny, but she's not writing the coat yet, so, yeah. But I better go and give her a pat.
0: Okay, you go for a pat. I'll grab Wurrumu. He can come in and we'll have a quick chat to Billy. Look, I heard a rumour that you'd been with this horse through the week and you said it doesn't matter, she's flying.
2: Yeah, I said to Richard I'd ride her like the best horse today, but I didn't mean that bad. Jesus Christ, I give it a shocker. But yeah, just thanks to Baz and Richie for keeping me on. She's a lovely filly. She's shown how much ability she's got in. She's going to be hard to beat in the guineas.
0: What are the attributes that make you so good?
2: Oh, she just can switch off in a race very easy, and just her turn of foot is very electric. Probably should have ridden her cold again today, but Richie just wanted to see her, I don't know, jump and be in a bit more of a prominent spot where you can attack. But she's just so versatile, and she's just got such a good turn of foot. But yeah. Put a line through me ride there, but it was a good performance by me horse.
0: Hey, look, when they pin their ears back like that, when you ask them to go, it's a special feeling.
2: Yeah, it is. Yeah, I've ridden a lot of good horses, and she definitely gives you the feel like she's a Group 1 winner.
0: You'll take your saddle home and keep it. Make sure you keep it.
2: Yeah, cheers.
0: Well done.
2: Thanks.
3: We've just seen the running of the Gold Trail Stakes, and a name that you need to note down for the future is most definitely Harwia. Nothing went this horse's way, but she was still able to deliver the goods in the Gold Trail. An incredibly impressive performance for Graham Richardson, Rogan Norvell and jockey Wurrumu Penn. We turn the page and we continue with our three-year-old features. Up next is the Hawke's Bay Guineas. There's one girl in a field of boys who looks pretty spot on, and that is Asturia. One start for one win. She's looking to extend that unbeaten record.
4: He's a bit fidgety in one here, old-fashioned. He holds them, they're ready, they're racing. Fortunato blew the start, so did Excite. Excite is right out the back door early. And Raymond will get back, beginning brilliantly. Texas Cowboy booting forward, Honourable, wider out, Singletary, nice and proactive today, and even wider is Genie, so there's a bit of heat early in the guineas. Two lengths away behind those is Old Fashioned, Angel's Halo, then Platinum Ladance, Asturia back on the inside. Further back of the field is Raymond, Fortunato, and Excite will need to be special to win. 13 first to last, they run to the end of the back, and the Foxes at Novara Park, Hawke's Bay Guineas, and the pacemaker is Genie, a link Singletary, third in the trail, Honourable, fourth Texas Cowboy getting a lovely run. So they run towards the 600 metres. Old Fashioned over on the inside of Angel's Halo, then Platinum Ladance, Asturia, about eight lengths off the leader, but travelled well. Raymond is third to last, second to last, Fortunato, and Excite gives them a start as they run the home turn. It's a turn for home, the Guineas. Singletary serving it up to Genie, Honourable, Texas Cowboy, Asturia, Nabbit getting an inside run, then came wider out Platinum Ladance. He's trying to squeeze through Asturia, and Old Fashioned is bursting through. Texas Cowboy, Old Fashioned, Angel's Halo, Platinum Ladance, Asturia, what a go this. Old Fashioned stuck the neck out, a good colt, a really good colt. Old Fashioned won the guineas, Asturia second, I reckon out wide Raymond third. What a finish. They were followed Platinum Ladance, Angel's Halo, Texas Cowboy, Excite, Singletary, Honourable, Fortunato, and Genie, number three, Old Fashioned.
0: We've been around the trials and the jump outs a fair bit over the last month or so, and this is the physical specimen that's been picked out by many over a period of time.
5: Yeah, look, he's always shown us a lot. We've liked him, but we've sort of stayed away from a lot of the hype and just let him do the talking. And today he's done that. So we were very quietly confident, but you know, it's a horse race.
0: Look, you've been back at the trials, I think, trying to get to the guineas in time, but you took advantage of the gate today.
5: Yeah, we did. We had to. We drew one. We had to use the gate, and he's got heaps of gate speed. He's a pretty good horse, and you know, we'd ridden him back at the trials purposely because we thought, you know, longer term we'll get this horse to settle, and we can ride him anywhere now. He's very tractable.
0: Look, he got himself into a bit of trouble, and he was new today, to be fair, in the parade, but takes a good horse to get out of that trouble and extend like that.
5: Yeah, dead right. He's got a very good turn of foot. Like, he's got a turn of foot that most horses just don't have. So, you know, second start, big ask, but we'd done enough work with him at home. We knew we had him ready. It was just whether he could do it today.
0: We've been watching him at the trials, and he really hunches down, really willing, this horse.
5: Yeah, very willing. He gets down low. He's got a beautiful action. He's the most lovely action horse you'd see. So, yeah, and he proved it today.
0: Once he falls out, he's going to be pretty impressive.
5: Yeah, he is, I could tell you. He's going to be a handful.
0: Okay, there's been some pretty big numbers thrown around about this horse, but the team have decided to keep him inside the country.
5: Yes, Matt and Diana are here now. They love their racing, and he'll stay in the country at this stage. Yeah, definitely.
0: Okay. Well done, Billy.
5: Thank you very much.
0: We were at the trials the other day, and you rode Platinum Pantheon, and I said you rode a jet there, and you said, oh, no, I've ridden two.
6: Absolutely. I don't even know what to say about this horse. He's big, he's massive, and he's just got gears. Like, I was sort of trying to play the patient game. I thought the gap will come, we just needed a gap. The gap came, and I sort of asked him, and he just takes a few strides. And I thought, oh, he just labours for a bit, and then he's just like, just kidding. And he just goes into another gear. I thought he was very dominant today.
0: Yeah, look, he's been back at the trials and sort of flying home today. You took advantage of the gate speed.
6: Yeah, I wasn't real stoked when I drew barrier one, to be honest. I didn't know that that was the best draw for him. He's such a big horse, and he's been so impressive at the trials when I've ridden him stone cold. But I mean, you can't throw a barrier like that away. So there's a good thing about him is he's pretty adaptable.
0: Yeah.
6: You can ride him anywhere, and I think the world's his oyster. Like, he's going to get up over ground, and with a turn of foot like that, he's pretty exciting.
0: He was new in the parade today, and he was at the race, but it takes a good horse both mentally and physically to come through them like that.
6: That's exactly right. I mean, he's only had the one start, obviously, so he's still an inexperienced horse, but he raced like a professional today.
0: Congratulations.
6: Thank you.
3: Well, we had a new kid on the block in the running of the Hawke's Bay Guineas. Old Fashioned, one start, one win prior to today, steps out for Bill Thurlow and Kelly Myers and really makes a name for himself in the Group 2 feature. Some good runs in behind, including Raymond and Asturia. Both of those most definitely note down in your black book. Up next is race number 7, and this, of course, is the open handicap over the 2,000 metres here this afternoon. And there's some nice horses through this pre-start field, including He's a Doozy, Fly My Way, and Dubai's Podiki, who was pretty impressive with a last start placing. That's ahead of race number 7 over the 2,000 metres.
4: Here comes Monologue into the gates, heavily backed favourite. 2,000 metres. We're ready to go. Gates are back. They're racing. Dubai's slow again, but not too bad for him. No, not a bad Spillane is on the back foot. Monologue will end up getting back in the second half of the field. Showing speed is Wolfgang coming across from a wide gate. Exit left. Forcing up there as well as Fly My Way as they greet the judge. 1,700 from here. McCarr nice and handy. Just Charlie the rail. So Monologue is going to posse up midfield and a good posse one-off on the outside of Cyclone. And then Quickfire, He's a Doozy. Second to last, Dubai's Portiki. At a length and a half, last of all, is Not a Bad Spillane. Wolfgang has taken up the role of pacemaker by a length and a half. Exit left, just spending a few tickets here. Went forward from the wide gate and has only just got in to be one-off outside the leader. McCann is just latched onto the steel, a little third on the inside of Fly My Way, and it's a genuinely run race. Almost four lengths away then, Just Charlie. Monologue at a great posse, one off midfield, and then Cyclone. Not a bad Spillane is taking off nice and early, followed by He's a Doozy. The second to last, Quickfire, and last of all, Dubai's Portiki. Along the back they stream, and the leader is Wolfgang. Three quarters exit left. McCann is perched up third. Fourth, Fly My Way, Just Charlie, Monologue. Not a bad Spillane is three out heading forward. Further back, Cyclone. The inside, he's a doozy. Quick Fire Dubai.

0: Nice Portiki, still about 13 first to last as they run to the 600 metres. Wolfgang exit left, they lead by two from McCann. Fly My Way, then came the next Monologue, about six off the leader, followed over on the inside Just Charlie, not a bad Spillane, he's a doozy. Well back Cyclone, Quickfire, Dubai's Portiki, homeward bound. Wolfgang with a kick, three lengths in front from Fly My Way. Monologue starting to let go up the centre of the track. Wolfgang the leader down by the 200. Monologue coming after him with Fly My Way, and here's Cyclone from the back bearing down on them. It's Fly My Way, Monologue going to Wolfgang, Cyclone late. Monologue stretched the neck, going to the lead and won it. Monologue right on the line. Monologue took the entire straight to get there, but she'll win two from two this prep, and a big target in 2 weeks has just beaten Fly My Way, Cyclone, Wolfgang, he's a doozy, Just Charlie, followed by Dubai's Portiki, not a bad Spillane, exit left, McCann and Quickfire. Photo finish, but I reckon right on the post. I reckon it's a Monologue.
1: Look, I felt as though you came with a bit of confidence today.
2: Probably at the 200 metre mark, no confidence at all. I thought she was going to run well, run third or fourth, but the last little bit counts.
1: You've been very, very patient with this horse. There's clearly a fair bit of recommend from you.
2: When you own them yourself, you can just sit back and wait for them. So we've done that every time she's looked as if she's going to go through. We've backed off, and she hasn't had a lot of races for a five-year-old. I think this was her 11th start today. So hopefully, you know, it was a great win last time out at Ellerslie, and I was very satisfied that she got home today because I just felt guilty watching all that money going on before the race.
1: Hey, look, you got in a great spot. She probably didn't quite travel up on the bridle like she did Frisher.
2: Well, she was well back in the field at Ellerslie. She drew 14 out of 14. I thought it was a huge run there that day. She raced like a professional today, and I was going to keep her at 2,000 metres, probably will, but I've always thought she might be a stayer, so we'll just see what she tells us.
1: Okay, we've spoken about what's next, and you've said a couple of things. There is a big race in a couple of weeks. Is that in the reckoning?
2: It possibly is. I was thinking about going to Rotorua for the race up there the following day, so we'll just see where she lands. She's 27th in order of getting in, so she'd need a fair bit of attrition, even if she gets a few points today, but we'll just look after the horse and see what happens.
1: Congratulations, Ara.
2: Cheers, appreciate it.
1: The first part of the race is perfect, but she, like, just before the corner, you had to sort of ask her.
3: Yeah, not quite as I expected. She was definitely a lot more laboured than I thought I would be, but when I really got stuck into her, she found, and that's what good horses do. But yeah, just didn't quite

0: Look, we think she's got a lot of class. Thought she'd sprint by them all and make it look easy. But look, I've no doubt it's in there. Whether we'll find out in 2 weeks or not, we'll have to see.
1: Well done, John.
0: Cheers.
2: Race number 7 was the running of the Open Handicap over 2,000 metres, and there was plenty of talk about Monologue. It was a nervous watch. She left it right till the wire to get the head down where it matters, but still an exciting mare who has some big assignments ahead. Up next, well, it's Group 1 racing. We're off to the Howden Insurance Mile, a strong field assembled, including horses like Tuxedo, Whiteac, and she's a dealer to keep an eye on.
3: We are set to go. It's Group 1 time again, the Howden Insurance Mile. We're ready, set, and they're racing in the Howden. Media World left clean off the inside, beginning quickly, first five. She's a dealer, nice and handy early as they jockey four positions into this tight first turn. Special Secura booting up. Whiteac won't be far away. Atmospheric Afternoon Siesta, followed then by Tuxedo. He's just looking to drop in midfield around Sterling Express, and then Bell's Bow after 400 metres further back of the field. Lupo Solitario got well back. Crescetti, and last of all, Freddie Tyne. So they sort themselves out, and Big EV's taken it up. El Vencedor took up the running a length and a half. First five is second, and Media World tucked up in the trail third. Four Special Secura. Two lengths, she's a dealer's at a pretty good spot. Whiteac under her. Then Atmospheric with a length at the 800. Sterling Express. Afternoon Siesta, well back here. Bell's Bow, Tuxedo about 11 lengths off the lead. Bossett about to get going though. Crescetti, well back, Lupo Solitario, and Freddie Tyne, the last as they thunder up to the home turn of the Howden Insurance Mile. It's El Vencedor, looked at the eye by first five, three out Special Secura, Media World awaits a run, Whiteac is getting into the clear, wider Tuxedo, she's a dealer around the corner, they come 300 to go, and it's first five, here comes Tuxedo, she's a dealer, Whiteac through the centre, the big guns, Atmospheric wider, Whiteac Tuxedo, she's a dealer, the sender, a three-way go, they hit the line, it's going to be closer, head bobber, it's either Whiteac or Tuxedo in a ding-dong go, Whiteac or Tuxedo in a nail-biting finish to the Group 1, she's a dealer third, Media World first five, Atmospheric, Featherback, Crescetti, Special Secura, Bell's Bow, Afternoon Siesta, Wellback, Freddie Tyne, Lupo Solitario, Sterling Express and El Vencedor, one of the last. I'm not overly sure.
2: What a finish in the Group 1 Howden Insurance Mile. It was head up, head down. Whiteac confirmed there with the provisional placings to have got the victory.
4: What a horse race. So if they didn't make the head stand up on the back of the neck, nothing will...
5: Nothing, yeah, it's amazing. Amazing racehorse. Great result for Team Wexford. Team's been working hard all spring, all through winter, and we can't thank our team at home enough because it's been... Yeah, and this horse is just amazing for us. Like, he's just so honest. He keeps coming back. He's a lovely big sound horse that you know, we're incredibly proud of. And great for Craig. I think that was his 100th winner with Craig, Lance and myself in partnership. So that's a great result for him. And look, onwards and upwards. Hopefully in a couple of weeks' time we're back here. But we'll certainly celebrate tonight. And all thanks to Whiteac.
4: Look, you said you'd ride him hand here, and he certainly was that.
5: Yeah, look, last season he was just missing the start and just been getting on the back foot and pace-orientated races. He was sort of doing his best work late and all the sectionals were indicating he's going well, but just wasn't quite everything going his way. But he stepped away today and he was in striking distance and making all the difference. But, he's just such a wonderful racehorse. He keeps coming back. We can't emphasise that enough.
4: And I think Tuxedo might have headed you, so that sort of shows his champion qualities.
5: Well, yeah, he's our champion. Like, he's just been amazing for us. But, we came down here thinking he was going to improve, and which he should, you know, and he'll obviously be back down here. And obviously Tuxedo's going to improve a lot too, and there's some really good runs in the race. But, he's in for another good summer.
4: He's got a special place in the Wexford stable and... probably the Wexford stable over a long period of time.
5: Yeah, absolutely. Like, obviously Wexford's had some wonderful racehorses, but, you know, he's won four Group 1s now. That takes some doing. And, he's been certainly a special horse to us all.
1: Congratulations, Scott.
5: Thank you so much.
4: Just talk us through that. You rode him a little bit handier due to instruction.
6: Yeah, from the barrier today. Didn't want to get shuffled too far back. I ended up exactly where I wanted to be.

0: And it was good speed. He did travel a little bit fierce in the mid stages of the race, but even turning and I was going that good, I was able to sort of get myself into the clear. And he was tough. Tuxedo put up a brave fight, but he didn't lay down.
1: He's never laid down in his life, Thistles.
0: No, well, he's won four Group 1s now, so he's obviously a good horse. And for myself, that's 100 winners for Wexford Stables, so what a way to get it. They've been big supporters of mine for many, many years. So, very, very thrilled.
1: You've had a few battles with Opie, and you were looking across at him inside the last 50.
0: Yeah, like I say, the other Tuxedo was very brave in defeat and didn't lay down.
1: Congratulations. Well done, girls.
0: Thank you. Cheers.
2: Well, we've just seen the running of the Group 1 Howden Insurance Mile, and what a clash it was of the best horses in the country over the 1600 metres. Fight right to the wire between Whiteac, Tuxedo and She's a Dealer. Head up, head down. Whiteac got the head down where it mattered, beating home Tuxedo and She's a Dealer. We move on to the final race of the day here at Hawke's Bay. It is over the 1400 metres, a rating 65. Craig Grills has already enjoyed a good day here at the track, and he's aboard the nicely fancied Los Santos in the last.
3: Who wins the last? We'll find out soon. Ready to go. Last of the day, gates are back in the lucky, and they're away from the 1400 metres. Mercy was a little tardy out of the gates. Gossip will get back, and as to Bradley, firing out was Kane True. Kane True was the first into stride, showing speed, been a pleasure being hunted forward. Sunshine Island from the deep, Chicago Jack is heading forward, live on air the next. Then our sniper to Star Clan, Hard Rock Cafe, Los Santos. Favourite is wide on the track, Young Jackson. He's out there four wide. Further back of the field, Bradley, well back Gossip. And two lengths away, Mercy, the last. So they run to the 800 metres in the last, and what's been an outstanding day in Chicago. Jack has spent some tickets here, whipping off at around it to take the lead over Kane True. Been a pleasure, live on air, has had every chance fourth. Sunshine Owl the next. Young Jackson has covered the world. Further back of the field, Los Santos, our sniper, weaving up between runners. Star Clan hugs the rail. Further back, Hard Rock Cafe, Gossip under a ride. Well back there, Bradley. And Mercy, the last, homeward bound in the last. Chicago Jack, well, he's done a bit, but he kicked away. He's three lengths in front. Been a pleasure. Live on air, Los Santos. Young Jackson is nowhere to be seen. Still Chicago Jack. Here comes Los Santos. Been a pleasure. Live on air. The leader, Chicago Jack. He's a length and a half in front. They're not going to get Chicago Jack. A big win the last. Beat live on air. Third over Los Santos. Star Clan late the inside and flashing home Gossip. Then came Been a Pleasure, our sniper. Bradley, Young Jackson covered too much. Further back there was Mercy, Kane True popped, and Sunshine Ale. It'll be the last.
4: Gee, that's a big effort from late draw.
5: Yeah, no, it was a good effort. I just sort of left it up to George. He seems to get on well with the horse. I think he's had three rides on it for two wins and a second now. So, it was a good effort, and he seems to be in form. So, hopefully that can continue.
4: He sort of gets out and runs this horse, and today he was so strong because the tempo was strong early.
5: Yeah, no, he does plenty wrong, as you would have seen in a few of his races when we put him down the CD and thought we're sort of coming down for easy kills. Lets himself down a few times, but yeah, no, it was good effort today.
4: He's maturing though?
5: Yeah, he's maturing. It's the boys at home are doing a good job of him, and my wife's been riding him a bit, so good effort.
4: Well
5: done. Thank you.
2: Well, the running of the final race on the card here at Hawke's Bay, and it was a pretty exciting one and a pretty straightforward one because Chicago Jack led from start to finish, took his time to get across, and it was pretty straightforward from there on in. Big win for Stephen Cole and George Rook, who rode a double on the card. Nice for all the connections involved from us here at the Bay. We wrap things up. We'll be back in 2 weeks' time for more Group 1 action in New Zealand.
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0: Liguria getting out and flashing home, but it's Hawea. What a filly she is. Old Fashioned stuck the neck out. A good colt, a really good colt. They hit the line, it's going to be closer, Head Bobber.
1: Yeah, a Head Bobber and a cracking edition of the Howden Insurance Mile, won by Whitetack. What a horse he is. Very good evening. Welcome into another edition of Weigh In, off the back of a great weekend's racing, both here and across the ditch again. And there's plenty to celebrate. Aidan Rodley and Bruce Sherwin with me in studio. And obviously Group 1 success here, and plenty to celebrate in terms of Kiwi breeds across the ditch as well.
2: Wow, what a weekend it was, Guy, with fourth Group 1 for Whitetack at Hastings and the breeding industry. Big ups to the New Zealand breds in Australia. Warwoven, the sort of state three-year-old, a Golden Rose winner, and Jimmy Starr gets his fourth brilliantly in the Manikato Stakes.
3: Super weekend, wasn't it, Bruce? Hi to you guys and everyone at home as well. To see, you know, a really good quality Group 1 at Hastings, just a way to return to the best of, you know, Triple Crown racing there. Fantastic finish from two absolute star horses, but you've got to say, Whitetack now, four Group 1s, like you say. Wexford team have done a super job with this horse. Craig Grills just keeps on building that relationship. And like you say, there's so much other good racing. Tarapa, Rickett in Australia, so much to talk about here today.
1: Yep, we will cover it all off in the next hour or so. Here is what is to come on Weigh In for this evening. Whitetack, yes, he goes back-to-back in the Howden Insurance Mile. The seven-year-old adding another top-level crown to his resume. Wexford's Andrew Scott is with us very, very shortly. Old Fashioned proves he's got the credentials to contend in some of our big three-year-old features. His trainer, Bill Thurlow, is going to jump on the show and join us as well. How good is Hawea? Speaking of three-year-olds, she was excellent at Taupo, but she's backed it up again with Black Type to her name in fine style. We'll delve into the gold trail as well. And what a day for the Kiwi breeds across the ditch. A couple of Group 1s and Pride of Jenny doing her thing as well. That is all to come this evening on Weigh In. First of all, though, we take a look back at the Howden Insurance Mile and what an edition of the race it was.
4: It's time to go Group 1 racing here on your big Saturday with the Howden Insurance Mile, number one in Whitetack. You're looking for an eye-catching run. Fresh, he certainly produced that.
5: He's a defending champ. He's drawn barrier two. He'll probably find the rail. 2-3 back. He'll need a pinch of luck, but he gets the services of Craig Grills.
6: I just think he's the one that has made the most amount of improvements from his run on Prazer Plate Day. He looked terrific. He's cleaned up nicely in the coat. He looks a lot fitter, and I think he's ready to peak here.
4: Of course, he won this race last year. In fact, he won this race and the next of the Triple Crown series, and he does look cherry ripe. He seems to enjoy spring. My tack for the O'Sullivan Scott Stable here this afternoon.
0: This wonderful race returns to its spiritual home today. How good is it to be Group 1 racing at the Bay again? We're ready, set, and they're racing in the Howden. Media World left clean off the inside, beginning quickly, first five. She's a dealer, nice and handy early as they jockey four positions into this tight first turn. White Tack won't be far away. They thunder up to the home turn of the Howden Insurance Mile. It's El Vencedor. Look to the eye by first five. Three out special Secura. Media World awaits a run. Whitetack is getting into the clear. Wider tuxedo. She's a dealer. Whitetack through the centre. The big guns. Atmospheric wider. Whitetack tuxedo. She's a dealer. The centre. A three-way go. They hit the line. It's going to be closer. Head bobber.
4: What a finish in the Group 1 Howden Insurance Mile. It was head up, head down, tuxedo, Whitetack. They went to war. She's a dealer through the middle of them. And it was so hard to split them on the line, wasn't it? What a clash of the titans in the Group 1.
7: Ended up exactly where I wanted to be, and it was good speed. He did travel a little bit fierce in the mid stages of the race, but even turning and I was going that good, I was able to sort of get myself into the clear. And he was tough. Like, tuxedo put up a brave fight, but he didn't lay down.
1: Didn't lie down all right, although neither did Tuxedo and neither did She's a Dealer. They needed a little while to decipher the photo. That's how close it was. But Whitetack gets the chocolates ahead of Tuxedo, She's a Dealer, and Atmospheric. Whitetack's co-trainer, Andrew Scott, is with us out of Wexford. Andrew, thank you very much for giving up your time and for chatting to us. Look, he looked so good through the line in the Poissier plate. So what confidence did that give you? And I guess what confidence did you have going into the race? Thanks for joining us.
8: Thanks, Guy. Thanks for having us on. Team was really pleased with Ellerslie there. You know, he hit the line and was good through the line. And then his work during the week, Craig rode him on Tuesday and Thursday. Flaherty, his normal rider, was so pleased with him. And he just took natural improvement. And, yeah, we were just so pleased with how his coat had come on, his conditioning had come on. And, he just a good bit of natural improvement. And, yeah, he springs well. And, obviously it's a really good result for the team.
2: Andrew, he's an amazing horse. He's placed for you in a Group 1 two-year-old sire, and now he's winning his fourth Group 1 as a seven-year-old. He's won Group 1s at 1,200 metres, a railway, two at a mile, and the 2040 Livermore. What's his best distance?
8: Yeah, we don't know. Look, he's, like you say, Bruce, he's just a really good old-fashioned racehorse, you know. He just puts 100% into everything he does, like pace work. He's just solid on the bridle. Every piece of work that he does, he's just so honest. And, you saw that on Saturday, when he's just so solid to the line. And, probably a mile's probably his best go. You know, you see it there on Saturday. That was a pretty stiff lineup of horses that are pretty close to peak. And, obviously, things went his way on the weekend that helped him. And in those big races with small margins that, we saw it last year with him, when things don't quite go your way in those big races, you don't come away with the result that you'd wish. But, he got the gate, he jumped. That was really important. And then, obviously, he was strong in the finish. And, other horses didn't quite get the rub of the green, but that's Group 1 racing. And, obviously, When things go your way, you get the desired result.
3: Scotty, Lemeth and a Prasia played into winning and had an insurance mile. That's what you did last year as well, into winning a Livermore by 5.25 lengths. When we spoke to you leading into this one, you said half a run away. How much improvement is there into the Livermore?
8: Larson and the team and Flaherty and everyone that rides him, and Liam and everyone who's involved with the horse, we just thought he was cleaning up in the coat through that 3-week period of Prasia to Howden. And we sort of went down there with guarded confidence, but we knew he'd run well because he's so honest. And, we done the trot ups this afternoon. Lance was there, all the team was there, and trotted up beautiful and sound. And, he if anything, the run's done him the world of good. The travel was no problem to him. Other horses are going to improve too. So that's one thing we saw out of Prasia to Howden and then Howden to Livermore. And then it all comes down to, like we sort of hark back to, it's all small margins and runs and races. And because, the top 8 or 10 in the race, there's not much between them all. It comes down to good fortune in the run and, horses that are really thriving at the time. So, we can only wish for a similar run to last year in the Livermore where, he flopped into a beautiful position and then obviously he got his opportunity to stay on well. So, the only difference is he's got to get back down to Hastings and, a little bit of travel there. But, we're really pleased the way he's pulled up. And, Lance is really mindful of, this season of only just racing him when we have to, And we really wanted to give him back this time next year. And, there's still another good season in front of him. But we just want to be really mindful of, not over-racing him. And I think he only had 7 runs last year. And we want him back. That's the key to these horses getting longevity.
2: Andrew, Craig Grills has been a big part of the Wexford machine in recent years, and his 100th win, and what a special ride it was.
8: Yeah, it was. Yeah, certainly Craig

0: boy a pat on his way home from Waverley this afternoon. You know, whilst he's a good friend of us all, he's, you know, he's a, you know, we're really proud of Craig of, you know, 15 years ago, you know, now you can just put him on in these races with confidence. And even Lance said to him, you're out there, you're riding the race, you go out there and do, you know, ride it how you see it. And yeah, you know, we've seen his maturity come through, and we're bloody proud of him. So, you know, look, he's certainly a big part of our team, and it certainly takes a big team when you're dealing with, you know, numbers of horses, and, everyone's got their part to play.
1: Scotty, that's great insight, and I appreciate you sharing that as well. Just on a personal note, that's now 26 Group 1 wins for you as a trainer. Obviously, you had Excellent, who was a banner horse prior. Where does Whitehack sit in the spectrum of those good horses?
0: Yeah, you know, look, obviously Lance and myself and all the team have had some amazing racehorses. Probably Whitehack, you know, he's so consistent. That's one thing about him at this really high level. You know, you can go to a speed bin every morning and it's always clean. You know, he always comes out and he does his little jib jog, and he's just a thorough professional. And, you know, we don't like comparing athletes and different codes and things like that, but, you know, you get a Richie Nakora or a Dan Carter that you can always rely on, that just so honest. And, you know, when the chips are down, they just keep trying. And, you know, he's certainly Richie Nakora or Dan Carter or, you know, one of those really high-performance athletes. And, no, look, he's amazing for us. Even like Lance said this afternoon, he said he's not surface paradise, you know, but he's still a bloody good horse to us. And, you know, obviously the Wexford Banner have had some amazing racehorses over the years with Horlicks and things like that. But, you know, he's our champion, and, you know, it's bloody hard to find good horses like him with soundness, constitution, and the mental capacity to keep showing up on those big days.
1: You always sound to be looking for that next Group 1, and maybe it's Whitehack, but Dashing Dixie was terrific in the Gold Trail Stakes earlier on. How's she building towards a 1,000 guineas?
0: Yeah, well, you know, we had a form analyst bring us this afternoon and said she ran the quickest last 600 of the day. You know, I'm not sure if that's 100% right, but, you know, that's going pretty good. Like, she can't run much faster. And then you've got to put into it metres run, because she then come widest. And not many were getting that wide and quickening on in the fashion that she did. They certainly didn't go a hard gallop to give her the opportunity to run over the top of them. So, you know, we were very pleased with her performance. You know, she's learning. Joe said she's just become so beautiful and tractable now, settles in. Like we've said, the grandmother won an Oaks, so she should get out over a bit of a trip. You sort of see Treasure the Moment in Alabama that can get out over a mile and a little bit further. So, yeah, last 600, very good. She just needs to draw a gate where, you know, two starts ago, Joe got off and said if she'd drawn Pounce's gate and got Pounce's run, well, she would have been very close. And then he rode her at Taupo and he was really pleased with her. And Joe's a pretty tough taskmaster. When he gets off and say they're going well, they're going good, and gave us pretty good confidence that she was coming through, and she's worked in so well. So yeah, we she'll run Soliloquy and hopefully put on a good performance there, and then all going well, we're off to Christchurch, and we're, you know, she should run a pretty solid mile, so hopefully she's in the fight down there for sure.
2: Andrew, it's 8 p.m. on a Monday night. Have we saved you from anything?
0: Funnily enough, we were just down having staff drink with the staff celebrating Whitehack's win, and all the crew got together, and I was fortunate enough to sneak away with you guys and crack on. And busy day Monday. It's always, you know, full on a Monday at Wexford with, you know, working out the horses' work for the week and planning on horses coming and going, and, you know, racing the week in front of us. So, cracking on, and, we're looking forward to Saturday at Matamata. We should have a pretty

0: a good day there on the home track. So, nah, it's business as usual.
1: Well, we wish you the very best of luck with that, mate. Thank you very much for giving up your time tonight. We greatly appreciate it. And, yeah, looking forward to seeing how the rest of your team goes over the coming weeks. Thanks, Scotty.

0: he wasn't saying, is
1: yeah,
0: he?
1: Well, that's what
2: he was meant to be doing.
1: I was wondering
2: the dishes.
1: If we were going there or not. He was meant to be doing the dishes.
0: Cleaning up and
1: yeah. You can see that Bruce is obviously standing. He is at the wall. Let's get back to the race and dissect that a little bit more and find out what made this race unfold how it did.
3: Indeed, key moments. How did Insurance Mile 1 minute 34, the first 10 or 12 seconds is critical. We expected 3 litres. We got 4. Media World, Special Secura, Al Vencedor had gone really hard in the barrier trial. He replicates it here. It's a 23.3 second opening 400 metres. They've gone 7 lengths quicker than the open sprint on the same day. The surprise's first 5, probably jumped away too well, ends up part of this contested lead. Rest in peace, those 4. They've gone too hard. Expected first 5 to be here. She's a Dealer gets into this wonderful gap. Whitak, that's possibly the best we've ever seen him jump. 23.9 seconds, first 400 metres. He could have led the open sprint. Atmospheric's in a great spot. Tuxedo in a trick spot here. It gets worse. He eases back to get the cover behind Atmospheric in front of Bell's Bow. But Bell's Bow kicks up, keeps him 3 wide, then he's over racing. Crescetti, no option but to go back from the wide draw. 3 and 4 wide on really strong tempo. He's been terrific. Afternoon Siesta, while Opie's trying to reverse park into this gap, beats him to it. Eventually, She's a Dealer gets into a great spot. Al Vencedor is tearing off in front. First 5, still working 3 wide. Eventually gets over Special Secura. Media World's also too close to this speed. We roll onto the home turn. Another critical part of the race. Whitak is under lock and key inside of She's a Dealer. But Grills uses the camber of the bend to move out. Back in the field, Tuxedo's been over-racing most of the race. He is immense. The figures are as good as I've seen in the Howden Mile, better than Melody Bell's best figures that I've had for the Hastings Mile. So that's an elite time. Set up, though, by really fast tempo, but these are horses able to pick up. Grills gets one off the fence. He then forces it out. Tuxedo's on the scene, looks the winner. But building momentum is Whitak. Atmospheric in behind, doesn't get out, doesn't get the room to shift out, goes to the line untested. Atmospheric has arrived as a Group 1 horse. Terrific run going forward. Crescetti's good, Lupo Solitario. Special Secura, given it was on speed, has also run well with first 5. These are all good runs, some great figures.
1: All right, a fantastic rundown of the race there from you, Bruce. Thank you for that. Let's hear a little bit more about it from the beaten jockeys, starting with George Rook on board She's a Dealer.
4: Look, she's gone down with her sword up today. She's gone down fighting. She's run a massive race from a tough barrier. Can't knock her.
5: Yeah, I thought he was unlucky. We just got squeezed up at the back and kind of lost our spot. And he set the line well without me even getting to have a crack at him with the shillelagh. So I think, you know, 2,000, he'll be pretty hard to beat.
6: Oh, he's just been enormous. He's come steaming late. He can't get a gate, the poor bugger, but I think when he draws one, he's going to be right in it. We're so proud of where he's at and how he's going.
1: Yeah, the beaten jockeys there out of the Howden Insurance Mile. And yeah, I did think Atmospheric was probably the one to watch out of that race. It was a superb run from Atmospheric.
3: Yep, goes to the line untested, put in a great spot by Wirimu Pin, so really good run. But it's a Group 1 race, Aidan. We wanted to see the best from our best horses. I think we got it.
0: Yeah, so, and you talked about how fast run it was, like 134 and change. It's, you know, it goes back into Melody Bell when she was breaking 134 in 2020, 134.17 in 2019. So fantastic. While the first two did get away, there was not much covering the rest. Like, it's 2.5 lengths over the first 10 home. One thing about Whitak, he's become the 34th horse to register 4 or more wins in the group enlisted era in New Zealand. So he's become an elite horse. Obviously, Warren Kennedy getting that first one, but Craig Grills the last 3, and he's built up a fantastic relationship with him. But, geez, a dominant performance. And I thought he, you know, I know Andrew was a little bit wary about him being 0.5 away. I thought he was beautifully placed in that, and I think we're going to see even more from him in the Livermore.
3: Makes up for a good Livermore.
1: Yeah, it certainly does. Well, where are all these horses heading? I imagine a lot of them are going exactly there.
0: Yeah, so we have spoken to Connections, and so the first 5 home are all heading in that direction into the Livermore. Whitak Tuxedo, She's a Dealer, Atmospheric, Lupo Solitario. Spoke to David Green just before we've come to here, so it's just not on there. A bit of a freshen up into

0: Christmas racing. Special security to the Auckland Thoroughbred Breeders Stakes, bit of a freshen into that Pukekohe race. And then Monologue, who won the previous race, they are going to roll the dice. So too Shake and Stevens, who was successful in the North Canterbury Cup at Riccarton. They'll roll the dice. They're further down the order at the moment, I think 23-24.
1: Yep.
0: So they will need some horses dropping out. But
1: there hasn't been a ballot in the race in about 5 years, but there's a number of horses still in contention. Crescetti's another one, just spoke with Danny Walker. Not sure where he's going at this stage. Probably not the Copeland's Mile, the Tab Mile. So that's interesting. Whiteack's a favourite. Level pegging with Tuxedo. Tuxedo really arrived in terms of the best figure he's ever run, but two quality horses, and the bookies can't split them.
0: Just one further thing on Craig Grills. Obviously, he was riding yesterday as well, but he's now on 1,499 wins, so on the cusp of a pretty important milestone. Mm. And like you spoke about, 100 for weeks, for which is massive. I think he's on 99 for Robbie Patterson as well, so he's on the cusp of another memorable milestone there too.
2: He is absolutely on fire at the moment as Craig Grills, our back-to-back jockey of the year. Rightio, final words on the Howden Insurance Mile, please, Bruce, starting with you.
1: Yep. Tuxedo, best dress for mine out of the race moving forward. You just don't see horses over race three wide and go that close in group ones when they've run really fierce sectional. So he's terrific. Whiteack, yeah, why worry? Four group ones, any distance, just a terrific racehorse. And the third pick in terms of that was Atmospheric in terms of arriving. Atmospheric is now soaring. He has arrived as a group one horse.
0: I think I'm fairly similar to you, so maybe just different descriptions. So my word for Whiteack, and it's hard to say off a Group 1 win, but I think he's still building.
2: Okay.
0: I think the best is still to come out of Whiteack. And interesting to hear Andrew Scott say the 1,600 metres is best when he absolutely blitzed them in the Livermore last season. So for mine, he's building. Tuxedo, just maybe just a touch keen in that costume, especially when he had to be just brought back. But his run was massive, and it's obviously going to be a real contender this time round, and bubbling under Atmospheric. We just don't know this horse's ceiling yet. That was a career best run for mine, and maybe he's the horse who can challenge them in the next one.
2: Yeah, look to have a bit in the tank, that is for sure. Rightio, we'll take a quick break here on Weigh In. On the other side, we look at the rest of the key races out of Hawke's Bay.

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10: Ready now, they're racing in the Gold Trail. Oh, Liguria took a backward step. She was just about the last out. It's all on up top. Perfect Chaos burnt through over on the inside. Taken on early by Startles. Pounce is going to box seat third. Dream Rocker and Harwia caught out on a limb, so she's happy to go forward today. Homeward bound. Perfect Chaos took over in the Gold Trail. Pounce needs it out. Perfect Chaos. Harwia kicks on. Pounce, no room. Liguria's running on for a silhouette. Harwia dug in deep. Hit the lead with 100 to go. That's Harwia. What a filly she is.
11: Couldn't see too much, and I just had to rely on the commentator, which is great, but worrying me before the race, it's very calm. He said, no, I'm not worried about anything. So, yeah, wow. You know, you never do that in a group race, but he was very confident.
9: We continue with our three-year-old features. Number three, Old Fashioned, is a stunning type on the eye. He's got lots of presence here today. He had that one run back on the 13th of June. It was a win. That recent trial was really strong.
10: He's a bit fidgety in one here, Old Fashioned. He holds them. They're ready. They're racing. Fortunato blew the start. So did Excite. Excite is right out the back door early. It's a turn behind the guineas. Single Terry serving it up to Genie. Honourable Texas Cowboy. Asturia never getting an inside run. He's trying to squeeze through Asturia, and Old Fashioned is bursting through. Texas Cowboy, Old Fashioned, Angels Halo, Platinum Blood Odds, Asturia want to go this. Old Fashioned stuck the neck out. A good colt, a really good colt. Old Fashioned won the guineas.
12: I don't even know what to say about this horse. He's big, he's massive. And he's just got gears. Like, I was sort of trying to play the patient game. I thought the gap will come. We just needed a gap. And I thought, oh, he just labours for a bit, and then he's just like, just kidding. And he just goes into another gear. I thought he was very dominant today.
13: Was dominant, all right. Very, very impressive was Old Fashioned in the Hawke's Bay Guineas. We have taken a look at the Group 1. Now it's time to look back at the three-year-olds. And we start, of course, with the Hawke's Bay Guineas, won by Old Fashioned from Asturia. Raymond and Angels Halo and Bill Thurlow, Old Fashioned's trainer, is with us on the show. Bill, thank you very much for joining us and giving up your time. Look, you've been pretty patient with him. When did you know you might have something pretty good on your hands with Old Fashioned?
14: Well, really, when he got off the float, when he turned up, he just was a horse with a lot of presence. And the more we did with him, the more we realised that we had a pretty handy horse on our hands. And look, his first jump out he went to, he ran last. And but that happens. We didn't hoot him up. We just took him along quietly and was educated him as we went. And but once he clicked on, yeah, he showed a lot of ability.
15: Billy, Matt Goodson and Di Perrin have been a part of your stable for a little while now. Tell us about that connection. Matt, of course, a former NZTR chairman and chairman of the New Zealand Patent Committee.
14: Yeah, well, I was on a stud tour in the Hunter Valley with Gordon Calder, and we met up with Matt and Di, and we went out for dinner one night, and I think I might end up shouting, and you know the old story, a giver gathers. And it just went from there.
15: Is that the first time ever shouting?
14: I shouted a few last night.
7: Bill, obviously Old Fashioned, terrific, and we saw the dominance of that win. How's the horse come through it, and has it sort of helped you sort of with planning for the next phase?
14: Yeah, I think so. Look, you know, it's only early days, but he looks like he's come through it really well. He's just a happy horse. He's eating well, and he's in his routine, and very, very happy. So, yeah, it'll be pretty straightforward from here. He'll only have one more run, and the main aim is the 2,000 guineas at Christchurch, and how we get there, I suppose, is, you know, Matt and I had a talk this morning, and we just sort of said, well, we don't have to make that decision today. We've got a bit of time, but probably through the Sarton, I would have thought, just because of the logistics of travelling to the South Island for the Water Cree.
15: You must have been wrapped with him, Billy, in terms of tactics. We saw him lead and kick on debut. Yesterday, he took a trail. He had to take a tight gap. So he's not a one-trick pony in terms of what he can do in a race. That must have been really pleasing. That's a good harker from Matt Goodson too. But really good the way he's progressing.
14: Yeah, look, he once he clicked on, he sort of knew what it was all about pretty quickly, this horse, and he won his first trial here on his home track very, very easily by leading, and he went to the races at Whanganui and led up and won well, and I just thought to myself, oh, I don't know about going forward, whether this is the way we want him to be ridden the whole time. So I purposely just got at Kelly. She's very, very good on this type of horse. I said, just you go to the trials, just ride him back and let him find his feet and let him come home strong. And he's done that in two trials, and now he's done it on race day. And you'll be able to, he's very tractable. You'll be able to put him wherever you like, you know. Yeah, there'll be no issues there with him now.
7: Well, Bill, you mentioned Kelly, and look, she's a great rider, we know that. She probably doesn't get the headlines like a lot of other riders do, but she just goes about her business superbly. What makes her such a good jockey?
14: She's just so

0: patient. Like Kelly be one of the best riders of stayers I've ever seen. She can just sit and judge a staying race probably better than most. She just doesn't panic. She doesn't panic. She'll wait. You know, the other day the gap wasn't there for a while, but she knew it had opened, and it did. And the rest is history. So she's a very patient rider and very, very good on this, on these types of horses.
1: Well, I think the last horse you had down, Chasing Guineas, was moving out and who ran third. How much does that sort of guide you with planning for this horse, albeit against the boys?
0: It's a little bit of a different preparation. We were under the pump a bit to get moving out there. I think she won a maiden mile at Otaki not long before, and it was almost, you know, with her, do you go or don't you go? And we threw the dice and went, but... this guy, we've got a bit more time up our sleeve, you know, he's probably just a little bit above her. So, yeah, it should be a bit easier to get there, really.
2: All right. Well, we look forward to seeing his career unfold a little bit more, mate. Thank you very much, Bill, for jumping on, and the best of luck with him going forward.
0: Yeah, I appreciate that. Thank you. It'll be a good ride.
2: It certainly looks like it will be. Good stuff. Bill Thurlow there, of course, the trainer of Old Fashioned, who beat Asturia from Raymond and Angel's Halo in the Hawke's Bay Guineas. And let's take a look back at the race and perhaps just see how it unfolded.
3: Yeah, well, a week's a long time in racing. I was saying last week that the fillies were top draw, but how it's changed. This is now my best speed rating of the three-year-olds this season.
2: Oh, okay.
3: But let's take a look at the start, and it gets messy. Genie comes out sideways. Excites just gets hammered out of the gates. Also, Raymond going back. Fortunato's continuing his issues out of the gates slowly away. This is a really good shot. Watch Excite. We've arrowed. Meat in the sandwich gets squashed. So forgive there. Raymond's really good from back. Fortunato, this is a really good renewal. There wasn't a lot of depth in terms of what we'd only seen Old Fashioned once at a midweek race. He switches off beautifully in the trail. Good tempo, sets up for a good figure. Genie has to work really hard from that outside gate. But Old Fashioned's in a great spot under Angel's Halo's run well at her second start. Platinum Lada Asturia. With the figures out of this race, she's now the leading contender for mine in 1,000 guineas. We thought she was good on what we saw at Ellerslie in a slowly run race. She's now stepped up and run a really good speed figure. Gets really interesting in the home straight here. Old Fashioned's in a trick spot, needs an out, gets it. Asturia has to squeeze through on the inside, loses a bit of momentum. In the meantime, he's building the revs. And you've got to love this last 100 metres from Old Fashioned. Raymond's closing out wide after that trouble at the start, and Excite and Fortunato both do well, but I love his work through the line. He's going on the upward plane.
1: Absolutely, and the writing was on the wall with that trial. He trialled beautifully leading in. I know you'd like what you'd seen, Bruce, but that is a real step up. He's run the quickest last... Excite comes from the back, runs the quickest last 8 and 6. That was definitely a horse who was badly hampered with. Like you say, Raymond was pretty badly hampered with, runs the quickest last 200, and then a little bit worse, not quite as badly hampered was Singletary, who's pushed forward, and Asturia as well, but the winner's won too well. It's been a really nice performance, and doesn't it get them excited? They know how to party. We saw them party with the glory days at Ellerslie after the Auckland Cup, so Rickard might be in for it next.
3: He's a big horse, Old Fashioned. He's been a bit held up, but he's got the turn of foot to pick himself up, build that momentum, and be really good through the line. This is onwards and upwards for mine.
2: Okay, let's hear from some beaten jockeys, starting with Michael McNabb on board Asturia.
4: Yep, good filly, run well. Should be good at mile.
5: Yeah, look, good run. Squeezed out the gates, and he's a tricky horse. I had bad gate. I had to just blend back. He travelled good. He come off the bridle early. Come around the corner, his legs went everywhere, but he tacked line for third, so he's a genuine horse. He keeps improving, so can't wait to see him over mile.
6: Yeah, she done well. Very promising horse, and I'm looking forward to guineas.
7: Yeah, very good. Very happy with her. She got into a bit of a bumping duel up the straight, which didn't help her. She just got off balance a little bit, and I think it cost her running in the first three. But yeah, she's a nice progressive filly. Yeah, she's on the up.
8: Look, he's gone really well. His first trip away for a young horse, and he's been a long time between runs and going straight into the 14 in a high-pressure race. So, no, we're really proud of him. He just sort of capitulated the last 100, but I thought we were home at the furlong, so, no, we're really proud of him.
2: The beaten jockeys from the Hawke's Bay Guineas, and a couple of key other numbers perhaps to

0: take note of?
1: It really is. The Hawke's Bay Guineas has been a super guide to the 2,000 guineas in past years. Five of the last eight Hawke's Bay Guineas winners have gone on to win the 2,000 guineas as well. So going backwards, Savaglee, Pierre, Agon, Catalyst, Madison, County. And so it does set up really well for this race. 14s into fives off the back of that. So now the second favourite in the race, Bruce.
2: Intriguing the way it sets up the market. You've got the top price horse from nearly a top price horse from the ready to run system, a player's favourite, and a horse that was passed in at the same sale as the second favourite. You spoke about figures, my speed figures. This is the second best Hawke's Bay Guineas I've seen at Hastings over 1400 metres in the last six renewals. The only horse better, Catalyst. He's rated better than Madison County did before going on to win a 2,000 guineas. He's in rarefied air. I love this race. It's the A grade for me of the three-year-olds of what we've seen so far. No surprise to see him at the top of the market. A little drift on Asturia. Hit $8 after the run. It's now back out to 10. I wonder if they're angling to 1,000
1: guineas. Yeah, I think that's probably the aim there. And we'll see how we just shorten a touch into 10s as well after her Gold Trail win. But you'd think that they'll be sticking to the girls' race.
2: Two ripping horses at the top of the market there. Well, even Riptide, how good was he on table?
1: Yeah.
0: Okay, let's get some final words from both of you perhaps out of this race, please. Aidan, you're
1: okay,
0: first.
1: I'll start. I'm going to be prompted by what I read here as well. But I'm just going to play on words a little bit. Old fashioned, he's in vogue.
0: Very good.
1: What we've got of him. He just seems to be a horse who's on the up, and you've got to love what we did see from him. I thought Raymond just races as a progressive horse. I know still a maiden, just a little bit undone by what happened at the start. Very good sectionally late, the quickest last 200. That's exciting. And the horse I want to forgive is Excite. Just things went wrong, but still runs the quickest last 8 and 6, and not that far away considering what went on at the start.
2: Already touched on my final word on the race, and it is in fact just the race. This is a really good renewal of the Hawke's Bay Guineas. The figures are good. It's fast run.
1: Oh, I like this too.
2: Old fashioned, yeah.
1: Top shelf. Yeah, like it.
2: Yeah, well, he's run big figures here. Asturia, she moves up in terms of the 3-year-old fillies as well, yeah. But the race, this is the form race of the spring for me so far.
1: There might be a few wee drams to celebrate, perhaps. with the
0: I would say so. Right, let's move on. Let's move along to the Gold Trail, perhaps. That's the other key 3-year-old race that we do want to take a look at. One impressively, this by Hawia, who we obviously saw at Taupo, and she was very good there, and she's backed it up in style here.
2: Different style of race, slowly run, which was a blessing for Hawia because she had the run from hell, three wide parked, had to work. I love what we see in the final 200 metres. She's in trouble here. She's wanting to lay in a bit, has to find. Gives her one behind the saddle, and look at her lift. Goes straight past Perfect Chaos. Ligeria fresh up. How good's her
1: Lovely.
2: Run? And out wide, a Dashing Dixie, sizzling late. Another eye-catcher. But Hawia, she had to be top shelf to win a race like that yesterday on Saturday, and she was.
1: What made that performance even better? Like, she was reluctant to load. She took a long time getting into the gates, Hawia, and then forced her to race wild. I thought she was particularly brave. They're looking now towards the soliloquy onto the 1,000 guineas. Dashing Dixon with all the quickest closing sectionals, as Andrew Scott said, I think the quickest last 600 of the day. Liguria, who was fresh up with all the second quickest sectionals out of the race, and she'll be an improver as well. She heads towards that 1,000 guineas.
2: Silhouette Sound and Fourth, she's definitely going the right way. Pounce and Dream Rock are both a touch held up, but a little plain, I thought.
1: Yeah.
0: Spare a thought for Graham Richardson as well, who I don't think could figure out where she was in the run after all the chaos before. So he must have been happy to see her at the front by the end of it, that's for sure. Where are they heading to next, Aidan? We need that calculation.
1: So a lot of these are heading down the soliloquy path. So we're going to see basically the winner head that way. Liguria heads to the soliloquy, Silhouette that same way. Perfect Chaos goes to a 3-year-old race at Rotorua on the 11th, so that's a day after Live Mold Day. That's a Sunday meeting. And Pinafore also to the soliloquy stakes.
0: Okay, very good. What about our final words out of this one? Bruce, I'll come to you first.
2: Hawia ran the big numbers at Taupo in her 3-year-old return. That was the best speed figure race for mine of the 3-year-olds so far this season. But this time she's stepped it up, she's done work, and she's been able to show that she is elite. Super return from Ligeria, fresh up, terrific run, obviously improves off that. She's going the right way. and Dashing Dixie's going to be on everybody's black book list again after some super sectionals closing late in a slowly run race, and I'd be surprised if you're too dissimilar.
1: Yeah, absolutely. I was around Howie. I just said brave. You know, it's a terrific run off a three wide effort. Liguria, really eye catching, and seems to be one that's coming up nicely, and not too far from you, Dashing Dixie. I'm just going to say she lives up to her name and has Dashing as well. Just one thing around the winner, Lollapalooza, won this race last year, so the same stable goes back to back in the race. Here's a stat for you. The last filly to win the Gold Trail Stakes going on to win a 1,000 guineas, 2003, Tattletale. It's a long, long time ago. So we talked about that Hawke's Bay guineas having great stats. The Gold Trail, not so much.
0: Not so much. Okay, what about some, I think you've got some information around some other three-year-olds and where they might be
1: heading. Yeah, obviously. So there's a few others who are heading down those guineas pass. So Rose Rang was terrific in winning at Tarapa on Friday, goes to the soliloquy. We've got Miss Magnetica heading that way. Obviously, she didn't race in the weekend, but out of the same stable, we saw, what was the one that I was speaking about before?
2: Angel's Halo.
1: Angel's Halo. So that heads in that direction as well. So to going the right way. Final Time, who won the last on Saturday, goes to the Water Cree Stakes. She's a professional who won the first Water Cree Stakes. Dolce Caballo, who was on debut, beating older horses superbly. Barnswood Farm. Zafar goes to the Barnswood Farm. Sweetest Thing, who didn't race on the weekend, also to that way. And Fraudster, who ran second and behind Dolce Caballo, also heads to that Barnswood Farm Stakes. So there's a few guidelines there on where horses will head.
0: And that's all good stuff. Some key information as we get through the key races of the season. We will take a quick break. On the other side, we delve into some other races out of the weekend.

0: two new messages.
1: The chosen one filly that I have is very precocious, has a good action, very professional. I'm quite impressed with what she has done to date. Quite taken by her, actually.
2: Jackie Stewart is a very well-balanced two-year-old with plenty of strength, very good mover, and a great temperament to go with it.
3: The chosen one. The word is good. Standing at the Oak Stud for just $4,000 plus GST.
4: Coming up this Sunday on the Sesh, we've got Methven Cup Day feature racing for you to enjoy. Grass harness. 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

0: to face.
1: Welcome back into Weigh In, and we've talked about the features on the card, but geez, there are some good performances on the undercard down at Hastings as well. We can start there with the open over the 1300 metres, this one by War Princess from the Scunner. A little bit of love and has to be a winner, and she's building a very good career here. 7 wins from 13 starts, more than $400,000 in prize money, going very well.
2: Yeah, proper horses race record, isn't it? 7 wins from 13 starts, blinkers off, got into a great spot, one out, one back, so she led on her return at Hastings. She's very good here. The Scunner is a very good return, nicely positioned, closed well. He's in for a great prep. They come clear, good sign of form. Little bit of love, just lacked a turn of foot on the faster track. Has to be a winner is the eye catcher out wide from last under the 4 kilo claimer.
3: Yeah, ran the equal quickest last 600. The Scunner was very good with sectionally, but geez, isn't this horse going well, War Princess? And now we see just how adaptable she is, able to sit off the speed. Blinkers came off, and yeah, she's just putting together a great record. One thing that I think that race illustrated more than anything is just how fairly that track played. Yep. You could come from anywhere and be eye-catching, and that was from the start to the end. Obviously, as punters, you're looking for, is there an inside, outside, back, front sort of advantage, and there just wasn't one.
2: NZ Racing definitely needed a good track story, and it delivered.
1: Yep, it certainly did. Another race to take a look at there before we head down to Riccarton is the open over the 2,000 metres. Monologue beating Fly My Way, Cyclone and Wolfgang. Well back to the source and needed every bit of the straight to get there late.
2: Yeah, she was terrific first up at Ellerslie. Ran big numbers when a brilliant ride from Joe Doyle down the rail. She took a little while to get to Fly My Way. Was it a second up bounce? She wasn't as sharp as she was first up, but she still got the job done. And Cyclone, a much improved run, second up out wide.
3: Yeah, the horse who was on the ballot, Cyclone, hits the line with the quickest closing sectionals of this race, was on the ballots for the Howden Insurance Mile. Speaking to Alexander Fields earlier on today, just saying that Monologue, he had her ready to go for Ellerslie, so he just expected, as Bruce just alluded to there, maybe just a little bit of a second up syndrome and maybe not quite as good. He said maybe 3 lengths below, you know, what she was at Ellerslie, but he's expecting now that she can be heading into the Livermore in the right sort of order. He'll roll the dice, have a crack, so you know, he said it's not the right race under the handicaps, but that's the beauty about this. You know, you get owners, you want to play Group 1 weight for age races, and if you're there, let's have a go.
1: Yeah. Oh, you never know, it's racing. You never know what can happen. You may as well have a crack at it, absolutely. Mm. Let's head south and go to Riccarton and take in the North Canterbury Cup. Shaking Stevens beating Court of Appeal, Ocean Light and Can He Rock. And a tough win here for a big group of owners.
2: Yeah, timely win too, Shaking Stevens. We spoke about Monologue. Well, Monologue's 23. This horse is 24 in terms of a Livermore order, ballot order. This race really strongly run. Riviera Rebel never got the cheap lead this week, especially with our old mate Unleash the Beast coming around to attack mid-race. Ocean Light is really good in defeat in third. He was close to that hot speed. Shaking Stevens, though, getting him close home, and a nice run from Court of Appeal.
3: And exactly the same, speaking to Steph Faulkner today, is that Connections want to have a crack at a Group 1. The horse is coming into it in terrific form, back to something like his best with that one. And now they're going to roll the dice, head north to Hastings on that last day. Whether they get in or not, they're not too sure, but then they'll look at other options should they not. They want to be here and sort of playing. It was a really nice win. Court of Appeal with the quickest closing sectionals, 8 through 200. And Canny Rock, who's building really nicely into that New Zealand Cup with the second quickest closing sectionals.
1: Okay, here's a quick market for the New Zealand Cup over the 3,200 metres. Rosso is your $4.50 favourite, hasn't trimmed in much from that $5 quote, the precursor, Man's All Blue.
3: Speaking to Michael Pittman this afternoon as well, Rosso will run at Timaru next Sunday. There's a 2,200 metre opening handicap, and then they'll look to go into the 3,000 metre race into the New Zealand Cup from there, but he's building the right way.
2: Yeah, Man's All Blue still holds a nomination for the Melbourne Cup, so might not be in that market. With Grace going really well and the precursor, what a good return it was.
3: Yeah, it was.
2: Him.
1: Okay, we head to the TAB Mile Prelude, this one by Mystic Park.

0: Park, Move On, Wits End and Shawshank. Needed patience and was kind of crying out for a run, but geez, once he got it, it was all over with a nice turn of foot.
1: This was a really good race in terms of depth on paper, and Mystic Park has put them to bed really well. Watch him in the red colours, badly held up. I've given him compensation, at least a length, that there's a gap there that he couldn't quite squeeze through, had to wait, had to come back, come to the outside. He's going terrific, so deserves to be right in the market for the TAB Copeland's Mile, formerly the Copeland's Mile. And even after he changed ground, he had to lift and find some momentum to get home. So he was dominant. In behind, Quintabel in fifth is a really tidy return. Question marks over Matt Scott and Sir Albert, although they were fresh up.
2: Yeah, exactly. And a long way short of their best. Those horses at 1,400 metres. We want to see them at 2,000 metres. But lovely second up effort from Mystic Park under 60 kilograms. He's now won 9 of 25. He's put together a really good record. It'll be interesting now just to see, you know, what happens heading into a TB mile. Michael Pittman's saying they'll look to a 1,400 metre race. I think it's at Riccarton on the 24th of October, and then into the TB mile from there. So $6 shares favouritism with Harkonnen. Iron Hawk was scratched, just had a high temperature, so came out of that race.

0: exact race, because my word, they backed Harkonnen into a
1: $1.40. $1.30 at the off. It was and won like the market said it would. It won nicely last time.
2: Really
1: but wasn't
2: nicely.
1: Expecting that. And I know it's only rating 75, but a turn of foot and definitely come back in great form.
2: Just beautifully placed though with the Tiako 10. This was a race where the Hawks just had some. You looked at the form and knew it just looked superior, and it ran that way. Closing section was very good as well.
0: Yep, certainly did. That's all we've got time for in terms of New Zealand racing. We'll take a quick break and take a look at some Kiwi success across the ditch next.

0: two new messages.
1: We have a 2-year-old filly. She is a first foal with plenty of bone, good conformation, a decent size. She had a couple of drawn pals, went really well. The reason we went to the chosen one was because of his temperament. I think he's very good value for money, and I'm sure he will make it as a stallion.
2: I have one in work. He's a good type, got a great brain, and a very willing attitude.
3: The chosen one. The word is good. Standing at the Oak Stud for just $4,000 plus GST.
4: Inside the 150, so you are just in front. Amplify is hitting the line well on the outside. It's So You Are and Amplify. So You Are being lifted by King and wanted to head to Amplify. And Blue Door opens up and it's all over. Blue Door runs away for a big win in the Heritage Stakes.
5: Singo, are you there? I'd like to take you to the Everest if you're keen.
4: And Wall Waven opens up by 2 lengths on Under Focus. Then came St. Goddard. And a gap back to the rest, but Warwoven, a brilliant winner in the Golden Rose, absolutely straight in them.
6: Bjorn Baker has a colt that could be the best he's ever had.
5: I'll tell you what, there's a pretty big team today. I'll tell you, Asahi, we're lucky because we didn't finish them off after race three, but we're going to make a pretty big dent now.
7: Actually, there's not sure there's much better in racing than Bjorn Baker winning Group 1s. Winning races in general, but winning Group 1s, he really gets into it, and I am here for that. Welcome back. Let's take a look at some key victories for New Zealand breeds in particular from across the ditch, starting with Warwoven here in the Golden Rose. And wow, this was a performance.
8: What a win. We've always known he's a decent animal, but he went to another level. Three back the fence in an awkward spot, has to force an out. The turn of foot is brilliant, and how good for Cambridge Stud with Sword of State, the oldest crop at three. What a standard bearer he is. And Bjorn Baker, isn't he? Box office, love his post-race interviews.
9: Yeah, but first Group 1 win for Sword of State, as you said. Now in 5 of 8, so he is going really nicely. Yeah, no two ways about it. Australian bred, though, I think, bred by Kiora Stud, or is he New Zealand bred officially?
8: Well, we can kind of claim him. He's out of one of Kevin Hickman's mare, Needles and Thread. I think she was a Group 2 winner in New Zealand, and that was purchased out of the dispersal. And yeah, what a horse they have. Could have even been in foal to Sword of State when she left.
9: Yeah, I think they're now looking towards a Caulfield Guineas and then potentially Bjorn saying after the win, potentially even a Cox Plate. So I don't know, but it just says something about the stallion. He's just so potent. He was responsible for the top lot at Karaka last year, and he's got some really nice race horses.
7: Mm. He's going very well. What about Caulfield? Let's take a look in there in the Manukato Stakes yesterday. This one, impressively, by Jimmy Starr, beating Extra Galactic, Charmstone, and Olive Another Day. Another great result for our industry.
8: Yeah, why? Yeah, the Purr and Canto, bred by Peter and Chrissy Olgi, along with Little Avondale Stud. They're still in the ownership, and the Aussie Kerr colours to the outside. He was phenomenal. Was fourth Group 1. He was third in an Everest last time. He takes his earnings over $10 million Australian dollars.
9: Yeah, but he's run the quickest last 8-2, but he's come from, I think, 12th at the 400, 9th at the 200, and just to run on past them like that, when second, third and fourth have all settled in the first four. So he's just bucked the pattern of the race. Mm-hmm. Gigi's Miss Truth has run fifth there for Mark Walker, of course, the horse who gave him a Group 1 in the Sangster. This horse, don't forget, began his career with Guy Lowry, winning 2 out of 3 in New Zealand before heading over to Australia, where he's become a real star.
8: Out of the Zed to Mere Annie Star, that's trained by Gary Vile. Pericles is an unlucky runner in behind.
9: Yeah, it was.
7: Okay, very good. All right, I think we can head to where

0: some updates to you on well-written
1: Obviously well-written heads to Sydney tomorrow. Yep. Also, Stephen Marsh heading over there as well. The Epsom barrier draw is tomorrow, so that'll be all about that. Speaking to Stephen today, they'll stable at Randwick with Gay Waterhouse, well-written, so in the best of quarters, so looking forward to that. And just going back into Bjorn Baker, we heard through the week as well, Amber Riddell now attached to his stable, so looking forward to seeing how she goes in Sydney.
0: Yeah, wishing her the best of luck over there, that is for sure. Rightio, the stewards' room, a couple of issues to get into. Bruce, you're first.
2: Happy one this time. Stewards' room. I was a bit critical of the standard riding on the Group 1 day at Ellerslie a few weeks ago. Jockey redemption for mine. The standard riding was much better. It was a good day's rating and the jockeys put on a good show.
1: Yep, just what you wanted to see, isn't it? My stewards, I'm just not too sure. And speaking to trainers as well, just a little bit of unrest out there around the way that the profiles of the races are. It's all open entry on these poly meetings. And I just wonder whether, you know, the formula is not quite right. You know, they can't plan because, you know, if you've got a 65 horse, where does it fit up against a horse who potentially you could have a 90s or 80s horse in there and you just don't know where you're going to be, know how to keep booking the right weighted jockey and things. So I just wondered whether there should be an open race every second meeting, so every month, every 4 weeks, and then the rest of it you can maybe just pick and choose around numbers. It doesn't have to be a 65 or a 75. It can be a 70 or a 72 or even a 73. So just maybe we just need to just be just fiddling with that a little bit. It's never easy, though, Bruce.
2: No. Speaking, we had the class system previously. It wasn't working in terms of filling fields, but there's also some pitfalls with the open entry as well. Good feedback.
0: Okay, perhaps some middle ground to find there. Right, let's celebrate something before we head off for the night. It's called our Winner's Circle. And I think it's probably, well, I was going to say obvious, but it's just great to be back at the Bay. And not only back at the Bay, but seeing the track play so well.
2: Yeah. 111.3 is the track speed I had on the day. It was a soft five, no bias, just plenty of ticks there. And yeah, hard to say anything bad about what we saw in terms of the racing. It was terrific.
1: Absolutely. Really good depth of quality in all three of our group races. And nice to see that. I know you that's something you're going to be really looking at deeply, is the quality of a Group 1. That one seemed to stack out.
2: Yep, and there's been plenty of critics of that track when it came back, its first couple of meetings back. I was one of them, but it's the last couple of meetings, it's been terrific.
1: Yeah.
0: Well, we look forward to seeing them all spin around in the Livermole, but that is us done for the night. We will see you same time next week here on Weigh In.
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0: Hello everyone, welcome to Thoroughbred Weekly. The opposition was saying don't mention the war. I mentioned it once, I think I got away with it. War Woven yesterday destroyed his opposition in the Golden Rose. He put lengths on that quality field to win convincingly when they hit the line. It was a Bjorn Baker show-off day there yesterday, Ronnie and Corey.
1: Yeah. And he didn't let us down, Bjorn.
0: No.
1: And nor did War Woven. I'm still getting over how big that win was, how easy it was. He's run fast time. How good is he? How good is he? We don't know. He is so untapped.
2: I was surprised, like you, Ronnie, about how quick he put them away. Mm. Like they run quick, time up front, and he just went past them like they were stuck to the fence. It was very impressive, and I'll give Rosehill Racecourse, fairest I've ever seen it race. Yep. It was absolutely bang on there yesterday. It was picture perfect. It looked great, but it actually raced terrific.
0: It looked different.
2: Yeah.
0: It looked a different colour. There was something different about Rosehill. Ronnie, take us through this win of War Woven, settling just behind the leaders as they start to settle down.
1: Can't give her a big enough rap here, Rachel. She was, I think, barrier one. Everyone thought, oh, she's going to be aggressive. She's going to lead. And she just went to plan B, knowing they were going too quick, obviously. I think Central Europe was the fly in the ointment there, as far as he went a lot more forward and a lot faster than most of us expected. And Plagiarism, obviously, was going quick. So Rachel just put him in this spot, just behind the leaders here. And from here on in, she could have easily panicked because he was trucking. She knew she had a handful of horse, and she could have tried to barge out and, you know, do some damage, really, to her, could have caused a bit of interference. But she just stayed cool, calm, collected. And when she asked him to go, the way he accelerated and put, you know, the lengths on what we thought was a sensational race as far as up-and-comers are concerned, he, and the time that he's run, close to Baywalk's track record, and the track walkers I spoke to said the grass was probably a bit longer there yesterday than it has been. So I think we can say it's a serious, well, we know it's a serious win, but these three-year-olds, I know he was dominant yesterday, they're still a really, really good bunch. I'm convinced about that.
0: So inside the 300, we're just getting to the 200 now. He's a length in front of Under Focus. From the 200 to the winning post, he puts up another two.
1: Yeah, and you're entitled, these horses at the back are entitled to be, considering how this race was run, they're entitled to be rushing home, but he's rushing away. He's rushing away with it. And Bjorn said all along, oh, wait till I get this horse over ground. Look at his pedigree.
0: Yeah.
1: And he's right. He's right.
0: So he's not only talking about a mile, he's talking about 2,000 metres. Now, let's go to the big board to Corey, because there was more to this than just the dynamic win of War Woven. It was what happened coming down the side involving the two big Coolmore colts.
2: Yeah.
0: St Goddard and Guesthouse.
2: Yeah. Well, you could see Zach's obviously buried away back on the fence. We know that Guesthouse is jumping from 1,100 to 1,400. Yes, he's obviously got the work into him, you know, to take that edge off him, but he got a little bit racy again. He did it over the 1,100. But Zach did squeeze him into a spot and then tried to relax him back down. But you can see he's getting all aggressive and up on heels of War Woven. He's come out. He's not wanting to come out. He's trying to give himself a little bit of room to calm the horse down. J-Mac obviously had the wind stuff and knocked out of him. But J-Mac coming back here, this is the bump that they reprimanded him about. He didn't really need to do that. I can understand the competitive riding and pushing him back when he first starts to make the move out, like down here. If he got up around him and really pushed him back in, if Zach wanted to stay out, I could get it. But you can see Zach's gone back to his position. J-Mac, he's come over and said, nah, I'll give you another one just before, just to make you stay there.

0: good competitive riding, but I just think he just got his toe over the line there a little bit, J-Mac.
1: The stewards reprimanded James McDonald for unnecessary contact with Guesthouse, this second movement. So Guesthouse comes out, moves on to James McDonald, and the second movement, James pushing Guesthouse back in, was the unnecessary contact.
2: Isn't Lloyd's first move unnecessary contact, or do you think he just grabbed the bit and climbed the
0: heels? I think he just grabbed the bit, Ronnie. I think he got up on the War Woven's back. He wasn't attempting to get out there. He didn't want to, well, of course he wanted to get out because he wanted to give the horse some room to get him sort of back underneath him a little bit. But you can see Zach's not got the horse's head turned out. He's actually unbalanced. He's trying to direct it back in. But once he gets back in, like I said, he went back to the spot. J-Mac then, like I said, I know what J-Mac's doing, but it was just a couple of strides too late what he done.
1: So how do we assess St Goddard and Guesthouse after that?
2: Well, I would say, considering the little 5%ers have got to go right in races like this, so they're both forgives. I thought St Goddard was fantastic. He gets more than a pass mark.
0: Yep.
2: He kept surging through the pain barrier. And I'm considering circumstances. I've got to be very forgiving for Guesthouse as well. You know, we know what he's done. Last start, is he at ease at 1400? That has to be a question with Guesthouse now. Is he a sprinter? Is he too aggressive for 1400 metres? That's a quick 1400 and he grabbed the bit there.
0: I think he is, Ronnie. I actually watched him two Tuesdays ago in one of his major work, and he's a big, strong, aggressive top horse. He has a crossover noseband on at track work. I think he carried the earmuffs as well. So he's an aggressive type of horse. So I'd be bringing him back in trip and trying to get him run off his legs a little bit.
1: Okay. That will be the Everest.
2: Okay, so is he a horse that they're trying to ride a race on? Is he a horse that you can ride forward in a race?
0: Well,
2: he'd settle better from the front near the front.
0: He's a horse, I reckon, better off drawing near enough to the outside where you can give him time to gather his momentum. And if he's going to get aggressive, work with him and let him roll.
2: Yeah.
0: I know trying to get cover and trying to switch him off. J-Mac obviously put Zach into the best position. They were worried about where J-Mac was going to end up. Perfect ride there by going down the back straight. He give it an absolute peach. But you can see he's already aggressive underneath Zach. He's starting to get right up on the chewy, and the speed may have come out of it a little bit. War Woven may have come back in his lap a little bit. But you can see him. He's already right up onto the chewy. So, and he's a big, strong horse. Take a bit of handling, but back to the interference. Zach wasn't attempting to get out from behind War Woven. He actually grabbed the bridle. You can see him there, and the horse is unbalanced. He pulled it back into the spot that he started with, and then J-Mac just getting a little evo.
2: Yeah. Now, I reckon it's competitive riding. I think it had to be done.
0: Yep.
2: And you're not going to be bullied. You're not going to get bullied.
0: No, like I said, I think it was on last week's show, Duff. I love reading the stewards' report where the jockeys are not so much the reprimands, and I don't want to see trouble, but I love good competitive riding, especially in these bigger races.
2: That's right. No.
1: So he picks up and he tries to chase War Woven as best he could, St Goddard, but he couldn't bridge any of the gap late.
0: No.
1: What about Under Focus? Let's talk about Under Focus.
2: Well, he was probably the survivor of the on-speed horses with no cover, facing the breeze, as they say. I think he's a good colt. I think he's a 1,200 metre horse as well. So he jumped better yesterday. He was left stranded in front early. He set up the time. Well, Woven's had the cover. Gives him a bit of windburn there, but he rallied. Mm-hmm. He rallied. He has gone very, very well.
1: I wonder if Yulong would think about him as a possibility for their Everest slot. You would think the number one seed for Yulong at the moment is Angel Capital, because he got that Group 1 win out of the way and he's performed in an Everest in the past. But if they were looking for something, this X factor that this race is crying out for, to take on this big thing from Hong Kong, could they consider Under Focus?
2: I think there's four to three-year-olds to seriously consider. And obviously, it's Guesthouse. That Total Forgive, freshened back to 1,200. I think Under Focus comes into play there. St Goddard definitely still learning his craft. He's done nothing wrong yesterday. And we'll get to the other one shortly.
1: Yeah, well, you're talking about Blue Door.
2: Yeah, exactly. Yeah. I think they're the four that I'd be considering.

0: the Premier next Saturday?
1: Yep.
0: Going to pick?
1: Well, if you're patient, I think the Premier is going to be a really good race next week. There's really no pressure when you're working with a $1.30 favourite.
0: That's right.
2: Yeah, that's
1: right.
2: Game
1: yesterday, so you might as well if you're not worried about your marketing and promotions and things like that.
0: Yeah.
1: You know, you might miss a horse, but they're all a level bunch now.
0: Well, and that was the other story from yesterday. Tim Ryan, he in hindsight said I should have done it straight after the Golden Rose, and he waited probably 45 minutes to an hour before firming Kaying Rising again. Mm. So for a couple of weeks in a row, Kaying Rising has either been in a quarantine centre in Hong Kong or a quarantine centre at Canterbury. He's firmed from $1.40 to $1.35, $1.35 to $1.30, well, doing nothing.
1: Yeah. Well, he's looking at his computer and his liability is just growing. You know, they've got football games into him.
0: Yep.
1: They've got tennis games into him. They've got basketball games into him. And it's just the ticket's going up all the time with their multis.
0: Just before full time of the AFL Grand Final yesterday, no one knew what the result was going to be. It was either side's game to win. Tim Ryan said, "Whoever wins, it doesn't matter whether it's Fremantle or Brisbane. Yeah. Whoever wins, that's another 100,000 going on to Kaying Rising." Yeah, in the Everest. Right. They're coupling up, as you say.
1: If Fremantle won, I think it was 100,000 goes on to Kaying. I think if Brisbane won, 70 still went on him anyway.
0: Yeah.
1: So it's getting to that stage. But I think in the back of his mind, he's got in the back of his mind the Everest last year. He couldn't lay him.
0: On
1: the day.
2: Yeah.
1: General punters did. You know, it's a big event. No one wants to go there and back a $1.30 chance,
0: yep,
1: or $1.20 chance. It'll be on the World Pool.
0: Yep.
1: I think they gravitated to other horses. And he said, it's not as bad as I first thought.
0: Yeah. But was it also that hangover from the trial? Everyone thinking, is he vulnerable?
1: Maybe.
0: Is he beatable?
1: Maybe, yeah. So that trial's going to be to line that up this year. Hopefully we get a couple others in the trial too.
0: Yep. Okay, let's go and hear from Bjorn. He was in great form there yesterday, and also Rachel King.
3: Very special. I thought he paraded. He's so good looking. He's so fast. I don't even have to sell him. He sold himself. So special. Such a great team. So many of my great friends are in him, and I thought you saw an amazing performance today. Rachel King. She's got ice in her veins. Jim Clark, who's one of my oldest best friends, he was just superb today. She summed it up. All my team back at home, they're amazing. Amazing to work with. We have fun every day. We go through the losses as a team. We take the wins as a team. And I'll tell you what, there's a pretty big team today. I'll tell you, Asahi were lucky because we didn't finish them off after race three, but we're going to make a pretty big dent now. Hey, Singo. Anyway, Blue Door, I'll give you a free nom. We'll go 50-50.
4: What about the margin? Looking at what he did to that top-class field.
3: Oh, just look, a lot of form analysts out there, you're all allowed their own opinion. That's what makes our game great. And I thought he was right in it. I didn't want to look at the odds. I didn't want to back him. There's too much riding on it. But look, he's a serious horse. I think even last time the race didn't quite work out as well as he is. I'm looking forward to taking on my old mate Trenley Biscuit with Blind Rage and the team down there in the Caulfield Guineas, so we'll look forward to that. They're very, very special. I've got some of my best supporters, Ken Saligich, Keith Farrell, the Cunningham family, and the list goes on. So, yeah, I'm just very, very lucky. I'll tell you one thing I will be doing today, though. We've had four, and I'll be talking to Rachel about her ride on Pillow Fight. I'm not sure what happened.
4: You want to go to a mile, do you?
3: Cox Blake. Team, get on now. Get on. We'll get overs. His mother was really good at 2000. He relaxed beautifully. One step at a time, but it's very special. We'll see how he comes through. And it's an amazing game, racing. It is the best game in the world. Like, and I don't say that lightly. We were in the Hurt Locker about January 14th in the Magic Millions when he scratched the morning of. And you don't panic, and you have great people around you that pick you up. And you can be here and win the Group 1, and he's a stallion now. He's

0: a cult and he's making up for lost time.
1: Yeah, it's a funny game, and what a country. I travel on an Aussie passport now too. Not sure if Waller and McDonald do. Maybe we'll send them back.
0: Well done.
1: Thank you.
0: Here's Rach.
2: Congratulations, Rach. He looked like he was going to win well, but gee, he was dominant.
3: He was. Look, he's very good. We know he's very good, and it was just very satisfying for him to go out there and do that today.
2: Were you ever concerned when you were buried away back on the fence?
3: A little bit. I sort of thought I'd either be leading or leaders back. It's difficult when your husband gives you part of the instructions, and he said, whatever you do, don't be three back the fence. So I thought, testing him a little bit here, but no, he's a very good horse. There was enough tempo on, there was enough pressure. He just put his head down, relaxed. He was beautiful in the run, and we know he's got an awesome turn of foot, and I was desperate to get him up over this kind of distance and probably even further, and he's proven that he's the real deal today.
0: Okay, let's have a look at what all the other jockeys had to say, particularly McDonald and Lloyd.
4: James McDonald, St. Goddard.
5: I thought he ran outstanding. He's just going to get better and better, but the interference at the 800, well, it's no one's fault. It was just the horse come out, went over racing, just took the wind out of him. He never really recovered after that. For him to box on to run second like that was incredible. If I had the winner's run, I would have given the race a shake.
4: Dylan Gibbons under focus.
6: Yeah, look, he's still very raw, but gee, travelled good at the top of the lane and surprised when got to him and put him to bed that quick, but very gallant in the feet.
4: Chad Schofield Tenenbaum.
7: Very good run. We had the run of the race. He sat 1-1, tried really hard, and to run fourth in that race is a really good effort.
4: Damien Lane Trumbull.
8: He ran well, travelled great, just lacked a touch of change-up speed, but kept finding the line well.
4: Zach Lloyd Guesthouse.
9: Yeah, the first half went all right. Got on the back of Woolwoven, which I thought was a good play. Just when the pace dropped out of the race around the side, he got a bit keen on the heels of Woolwoven. And, me and St. Gothard's had a little bump, which took a bit of gas out of each other. And, he was just unable to finish off the race.
4: Regan Bayless, plagiarism.
10: Yeah, very proud of his performance. Obviously, best colts in the country, and I thought he handled himself well.
4: Aaron Bullock on Cormier.
11: Yeah, look, he was terrific. We got on the back of Guesthouse, who was inside of James McDonald on the second favourite, and I just felt from the 600 they weren't really taking us into it, and my bloke was there ready to pounce, but he just sort of whacked to the line, so it's only going to put him in good stead for the mile and probably even 2,000. Thank you.
4: Craig Williams, Stormy Marco.
12: Yeah, look, he was back in the field. It was hard to get into the race, but did no work early, had a very economical run close to the rail, and the top of the straight I thought he'd really lengthen and go past him, but that calibre of horses, they just outsprint him. So once he gets out a bit further, they don't have that acceleration. He'll really come to his own.
4: Tim Clark, Central Europe.
13: He just had to do a bit of work early to come across. Relaxed well, but we sort of just rolled a bit. Got along okay.
4: Ben Malham, Campione d'Italia.
14: Got quite hot and sweaty pre-race. He was tardy away, but he relaxed and he gave himself every chance to hit the line. It would have been more pleasing to see him run home and finish two or three lengths closer.
4: Nashua Bazilius.
15: Yeah, nice colt. He's probably just showed a few signs today that he's doing good from a break, you know, like a good rest, because he didn't get much after Queensland, and there's a few signs today he might have had enough.
0: Okay, back with Nash after this break as we continue on Bjørn Thoroughbred Central.

0: doubt he is a champion. Al Mansour, what a season.
1: In his final season, and he wins another Guineas. County and wins it. And the champion, Milo Sharon, wins on Champions Day.
2: But it's Embellish, and Embellish won the Guineas.
3: And it's Hello Yume Zane who gets the head bob and takes the Diamond Jubilee.
4: Sword of State wins the Sistema Stakes and wins it brilliantly.
5: You have one new message.
6: The Chosen One has produced some lovely types with offspring ranging from strong, powerful to athletic. They have consistently shown lovely temperaments and have all been straightforward and easy to break in, making them a pleasure to work with. Overall, he has produced quality progeny with both good minds and good athletic ability.
7: The Chosen One. The word is good. Standing at the Oak Stud for just $4,000 plus GST.

0: Okay, has Blue Door raced herself into the Everest with this display in the Heritage Stakes yesterday? 1,100 metres. She was coming off that track record breaking second behind Guesthouse in the San Domenico. Heavily backed, and Blue Door wins comfortably. Nash Ruwilla in the saddle for the first time.
1: Yeah, so well, obviously Nash has got the association with Singer and had his weight. So, but there's no better asset in racing than speed and gate speed and just cruising along.
0: Yeah.
1: And look, she backed it up. I think, well, she obviously runs second in that track record time to Guesthouse. They're probably 0.2 bit slower, so she's run the same time as she probably did last time. So she's put two big fast runs on the resume now, and we know she's very, very quick.
2: I've got no doubt that she'll get 1200 when she gets sort of cuddled up like she did yesterday with Nash. I know obviously the start before they run, there's a lot more pressure in the race where Nash could get out in front there yesterday and just totally control it. But I loved how he harnessed her energy and she just come back underneath him. Yes, she is still running, but I've got no doubt she'll get 1,200.
1: Yeah, I think she's a good chance of getting, because when you've got that speed to control it, go quick enough for not to be eyeballed and pressured, and nothing's quick enough to pressure her.
2: No.
1: Well, I don't say nothing. I don't know about Car Ying Rising. Yeah. But she is, she's a beauty. She's a beauty.
0: Kieran Stenn there.
1: Yeah, she just still has more to offer, and it's not as if she's stopping. For one stride of the line, Kieran Starr's going to get within half a length of you. But she runs away.
2: Well, and he didn't really put her under full pressure neither, I don't reckon, Duff. I know he was riding her along, but I don't reckon he fully extended her through the line. So
1: yeah, them type of horse, I don't know if they've got anything left anyway. They're natural running horses. He made it look good, Nash, I must say, but she was good. She was very, very good. So we can't say much about the rest of them. Like I said, Kieran Starr's run a brave race first up. That's in a make-up. Outspanners. The blinkers seemed to work okay for him. That was a much better run from him. And I don't think Omalong was trained up to win, so we'll assess him more after his next start. So, yeah, questions have to be asked there.
2: What do you reckon?
1: I reckon the race needs her.
2: Yeah. Well, I spoke to Nash after the race in the jockey's room. I went in there pretty much all day and just getting in their heads a little bit. And Nash said she needs to be in the race. And secondly, he said she'd lead for a very long way.
1: Okay, I thought Nash would say no, so put in another race, we'll get my
2: get
1: weight.
2: His weight, yeah.
0: Yeah, but because she would carry 51 kilos.
1: 51.
0: The three-year-old fillies carry 51, the three-year-old boys carry 53.
1: Okay.
0: Let's hear from Bjorn. He's even channeling Sir Edmund Hillary at this stage of the day. And also, let's hear the important words from Nash Ruwilla as well.
3: Yeah, she was very smooth and lovely to see those colours. John Singleton, he's got his family out here, his daughter over from New York, so I think it's very special with the family, and I'm very lucky to train a very, very good fast filly, and she is exceptionally fast. I'll tell you what, no weight, wait for age. There's a race in about 3 weeks. Singo, are you there? Are you there? Anyway, he's a pretty good marketer, but that was exciting. She's always showing us a lot. Look, there's always a negative, and I'm in the Golden Rose a bit later. The guest house form might be working out a bit too well.
4: Now, have you spoken to John about a potential slot, having her available for someone to snap her up?
3: Singo, you there? I'd like to take her to the Everest if you're keen. No, we'll just see what happens. Look, she'd really add dynamic to the race. She's a fast filly. She had to carry a bit more weight today. She's run very, very... She's got natural gait speed. I thought she paraded great today. She's definitely a filly on the rise, so very lucky to have her. A really smooth ride by Nash, which you expect. That's a great day.
4: Well, the speed factor is something that is lacking from this Everest. It looks only Car Ying Rising.
3: Yeah, well, she is fast. Of course, she set up a track record speed last time, as you alluded to. And you get them chasing, it can be an absolute different story. And with no weight, who knows?
4: Okay, what about 1,200 metres, though?
3: Oh, 1,100. She does... does it a lot more. We saw Edmund Hillary was just getting to the final steps of the Everest. He got a bit tired too, but he found a way. That's a Kiwi first to ever climb Mount Everest, of course, the tallest mountain in the world.
4: All right, well, we might see you in 3 weeks. I damn hope we do.
3: I hope so.
5: Gifted, didn't she? Just explosive. Yeah, really, it's just harnessing it. I think she's too quick for her own good. But not very often you pull up thinking, Jesus, this reminds me of a smaller version of Moy Joyce. I don't know if it's the colours of her or just a long action for a big horse. But yeah, she's exciting.
2: You must have been grinning in the run. How easy she done it?
5: That's her, though. Yeah. She makes it look easy, and you know, even though she makes it look easy, it's a speed you can't keep running. But look, did a very good job today. She sort of travelled well, you know, a couple of runs under her belt, sort of hardened right up now, and you know, really solid right to the line.
0: All right, let's hear what the Beaten Brigade had to say.
6: Zach Lloyd, Kieran Starr.
7: Yeah, super. She's first up. She's ran into a good filly who's third up. So, yeah, she'll build off that nicely.
6: Tommy Berry, Outspan.
8: Yeah, obviously had a drop him back in distance today to put the blinkers on because he can go a bit keen, but he handled himself really well, so look for him going up in trip again now.
6: Tom Sherry, Halfpipe.
9: He ran really well. He just can't afford to be slow away like he has been.
6: James McDonald, Omalong.
10: Not bad. He just ran out of steam late.
6: Chad Schofield, oh yes, she did.
11: She's a lovely filly. She might just be ready for a break.
6: Tim Clark on Our Emperor.
12: Yeah, he really needed the run, and the pace had him stretched a fair way from home, so he'll make good improvement from today.
0: Okay, the Everest market. So Kay Ying Rising, as I told you earlier, firmed this week from $1.40 to $1.35 and again yesterday to $1.30. Tempted stays $8. She will run in the premiere next Saturday. Guest House drifted $11 out to $15. Jolie Star stayed the same, $15. She'll go straight to the Everest. Bayvark goes around today in the Manikado. Ninja's got a slot, $21. Angel Capital could have a slot for Yulong. Blue Door, $51 into $26. So really, two races to go, Ronnie. It is the Manikado today and the Premier next Saturday.
1: Stay tuned. I've got no idea what the slot holders are thinking. So what angle it's all, you know, and like I say, this is the race we always say. There's no rules.
0: No.
1: So you might roll your eyes at something that why someone's picked some horse, but then that's without knowing what the deal
0: what
1: is.
0: What the deal is, yeah, exactly.
1: Could be a good deal for the slot holder.
0: Yep.
1: Anyway.
0: How do you do a deal this year when you're basically doing a deal to try and recoup the money to run second and third?
1: Mm. Yep.
0: That's what's got to be going on in the slot holders' minds.
1: Yeah. Some, you know, I think the play would be, you know, you can have all the first prize money and maybe give us a little bit more of it from
0: second to third to fourth to fifth.
1: To sixth to seventh to eighth. You know,
0: he's back. He's in the Canterbury Quarantine Centre and he will step out in a barrier trial on Tuesday week, October 6th. That's the first day he can come out of quarantine and he'll trial on that day. And all are welcome. There'll be giveaways. There'll be a breakfast. There'll be free entry there to that trial on Tuesday morning. I think it'll jump around 9 o'clock, so get there a bit earlier for Royal Randwick, Tuesday, October the 6th. Back with the win of Lazura in the Golden Pendant.
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0: There was hardly any relief there for the bookmakers yesterday. It was like Black Saturday. Bluish Hue won the highway. So You Are was well backed in the Colin Stephen. They might have had a little relief with Pinhole. But then after that, you had Decorum. Into Blue Door, into this, Lazura. It just kept rolling, the all-ups.
1: We forgot about Skyhook.
0: Well, that came after.
1: Yeah.
0: That came after. I'm only up to race seven.
1: Don't feel sorry for him.
0: I'm not.
2: He got plenty.
1: I think Pike might have been bad riding a few late winners in Perth as well, to tell you the truth. But let's talk about this filly. She This is a smart ride by McDonald. It looked like they weren't going to go hard here, and I thought, oh, she gets back and they're going to really sizzle home here. But he worked on her before the bend, and she was always in complete control, Corey.
2: She was, Ronnie. Once he lands in that position, Jay Mackey's 1-1 position that he loves, it was pretty much like a barrier trial there yesterday. She loomed up outside Gangster Granny. Just put pay to him pretty much straight away. Good ride.
1: Yep, she's really the last two prep. She's always been a good mare, but the last two preparations, like last prep, she won a Coolmore second up, then she was unlucky in an all-aged, 1,200 too short first up, 1,400. So I think we can just treat her as one of our best mares for sure. Verona Rose, two runs back, are great. Medela, no disgrace. That was a good test for her yesterday, but she's got probably still got more to offer and maybe even gets herself an invitation ticket. So we'll see what happens. That's probably the next step for most of these types of mares. But Lazura is just, she's class. There's no doubt about it. Wet or dry, doesn't matter.
2: Yeah, I think she's the furnished package now, Ronnie, too. She's the complete package. She just, even the way she parades, she's so mature and, she's good.
1: Yep.
0: Let's hear from Chris Waller and James McDonald and all the other jockeys in that golden pendant.
14: She's just a great mare.
15: Yeah, she is. She's unassuming, but she just gets the job done. She's a lovely horse to work with and tries hard, and you're going to get an honest day's work out of her.
14: She spread her beautifully.
15: Yeah, she did. Lovely ride. Only a small field. But she ended up getting a lovely run, and Gangster Granny was sort of the horse to beat and horse to follow, so it was good to be able to track it. The horse came late, but she held it off well.
14: What are you going to aim at?
15: Hopefully we'll get an invitation for the invitation.
14: You'll get one?
15: Get one?
14: Yeah. It's in the mail.
15: Yeah, and that's the beauty of racing in New South Wales. Like, she deserves to be running in Group 1s. I guess that race will get there eventually, but prize money, it's a big deal. So I'd say she'll head there.
2: Now, that one was like a barrier trial.
16: Yeah, that was nice. I'm glad that happened.
2: She posied up well?
16: She did, yeah. No, she's she just jumps out of the ground once get her stimulated. She's in for a good prep. She's just a beautiful mare. Well placed her whole life, and she's just a good horse.
2: Improve again?
16: Yeah, I think so, yeah. She's got some tougher tasks ahead, but she deserves them.
6: Kira McAvoy, Verona Rose.
7: She's run fantastic, yeah. Done a great job to come from the back and grab second, so that'll be a lovely springboard into the rest of her prep.
6: Zach Lloyd on Medela.
7: Yeah, she's going really well. Just a brace with not much pace, so we're giving good horses three times up in the first four, and I thought she done very well to get as close as she did.
6: Tim Clark, Surf and Bird.
12: Yeah, I thought it was a really positive first up run from her, and she'll improve off the back of that.
6: Dylan Gibbons, Gangster Granny.
17: Yeah, it can't help you much. It wasn't good, but it wasn't bad.
6: Rhys Jones, Dark Glitter.
18: Yeah, she ran an honest race, as she normally does. Just finished her off behind him, but probably just need a bit more tempo in the race.
6: Jason Collett on Aha Aha.
19: She was okay. She just needs further. They're good mares.
1: 10 days.
0: Right, now to Skyhook, another heavily back favourite. This was in the Whirlpool Shannon Stakes, straight to the front with Kira McAvoy.
1: Boy, Kieran's got confidence in this horse. This was an absolute clinic.
2: Yeah, I loved how he took the race by the scruff of the neck in the first 100 metres. Duffy got up underneath old Private Eye. And Kieran just rides him so well. And he's another horse. He's the finished product now. He doesn't get all worked up like he used to when he was a young horse. He used to sweat up bad and kick out and just do everything wrong in the enclosure and overdo it a little bit in the race. But there yesterday, he's bang on.
1: He is bang on. So, it's not going to be easy. You know, the Alan Brown, I think it's the Alan Brown he's going for? Or?
0: It's Alan Brown or Silver Eagle.
1: Okay.
0: Yeah.
1: I agree with you. He's the full package now. And they've learnt that he can just keep running. He can keep running. He can keep surging and improving. And I think most of us thought, that Sovereign Hill and Private Eye intent to lead may have just scared Kieran out of being aggressive early, but it didn't. That just shows his, professionalism and the confidence that he's got in this horse. So what do we say about the rest? Stadio Mestali, he was only second up. Maybe something like a gong for him later on. He takes a bit of racing. Private Eye passed his $13 million prize money. And the two bandits there, Encap and Kovalika, they catch the punter's eye again late there.
0: Let's hear from Gerald Ryan after the Shannon and also Kieran McAvoy.
20: I think he is, Greg. I was just saying to Mandy there that in June at Gold Coast Sales in June, I spoke to John Massaro about him because they bred him. And I said about running him as a four-year-old. And he said, well, how do you reckon he is? And I'd spent 2.5, 3 weeks up there with him on my own. And I said,

0: I reckon he's getting better. And right from when he come back, he spelled it in Newington up there, and Casey pre-trained him for us, and he come back to us, and I reckon he gone to the next level.
1: Yeah. He can lead, he can take a sit and sprint.
0: Dry tracks, wet tracks, lead, sit back. Pretty bloody handy.
1: And what about the confidence Kieran has in him to get them all chasing, to get them off the bit?
0: Yeah, well, beautiful ride. I thought the top weight would probably lead and we'd take the sit, but Kieran's more put it to him and make him chase us because we're still on our way up. My query today was 1,300 to 1,500 second up. But he's coped, he's done it well.
1: You could win an Epsom next week if you wanted to.
0: He's not going there, Greg. He's not going there. I've tested him now 2 weeks apart and he's not going to the Epsom.
1: Silver Eagle?
0: Probably freshen him up a little bit, get the freshness in his legs, Silver Eagle, and then hopefully Golden Eagle's a different kettle of fish, but no, it's a $10 million race, 1,500 metres at Randwick. He's in form. Have a crack.
1: Got to have a crack. Good luck with you.
0: Thanks, mate.
2: Yeah, he's going great. He was lovely and fresh and bouncy going to the start, which I was pleased to see because I hadn't been on him since his last run, but he's handling himself really

0: you know, he's a nice horse to ride. He got in front and relaxed, and I just thought, he's doing it easy, so I thought I'm just going to build him up through his gears rather than let them get on top of me sort of at the 400. So it's nice to have that feeling underneath you, knowing you can just build and away you go, and you've still got more to offer. So he's done it nicely, and yeah, nice to see him win again.
1: Adam Hieronymus of Stadio Castella.
2: Yep, he's been brilliant again today, and third up should be ready to go.
1: Nashorilla Private Eye.
3: Just not enjoying the firm ground. He's sort of, you know, try and keep him till he gets a bit of sting out of it.
1: Tommy Berry Kovalika.
4: He's building up something nice. Hill Stakes, I think, in 2 weeks. Perfect race for him.
1: Rachel King, NCAP.
5: Better today. He wanted to participate the first half, which made his job a little bit easier at the end.
1: Regan Bayliss on New Endeavour.
6: Yeah, he's had a while off the scene. I thought he quickened well from the 4 to the 2 and then just got tired that last little bit, but he's come back in good order.
1: Tyler Schiller, Portland.
7: I thought he was terrific. He's a little bit sharp for him, that field. They didn't go overly fast and sprinted home, so I thought he's done a good job late. He'll be nice up to 2,000 plus.
1: Dylan Gibbons, Sovereign Hill.
8: Yeah, caught me by surprise.

0: Yeah, Autumn Boy's got to come through the Epsom. Ninja's got to come through the Everest. Well Written is going to the Epsom. Amazing Journey is in Australia. And that is your first page of the Golden Eagle. So just on the Epsom, the barrier draw on Tuesday, live here on Sky Thoroughbred Central on Tuesday morning at 10:30. The two barrier draws that will be conducted live will be this and the Flight, not the Metropolitan, being a Group 2. The acceptances will be taken on Wednesday. So two out on Tuesday, including this race, Autumn Boy and Well Written, 350. She's been fluctuating Well Written, hasn't she?
1: She has.
0: Autumn Boy came in and she had to go out, but she's back in again.
1: She's got a lot of supporters.
0: Yeah.
1: She's got a lot of supporters, Well Written. So just because it's Group 2, does that mean we're not allowed to have the draw for the Metro?
0: I think they should have had it because it's still an important race.
1: Red tape.
0: Yeah. Attica Blinkers, 51.5, trialled the other day. And Joe Pride confirmed yesterday Chawulf will go to the Epsom. It's worked twice before. He won an Epsom, then a King Charles. Then last year he ran sixth in the Epsom and won the King Charles. So Joe is going to follow line again.
1: If he put blinkers on him, I'd be betting.
0: Yep. They mightn't go on until after the Epsom into the King Charles.
1: We'll find out that shortly.
0: But that's not confirmed. Joe hasn't made that confirmation yet. A break. Back with more of Rose Hill yesterday.
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0: Back to the start of the day. Better Late was sent out the favourite in the midway, but it was Call Me Sassy and Molly Fitzgerald getting the job done.
1: She's such a genuine mare, this. Like, she's had 12 starts now, 2 wins, 9 placings. So she's always around the mark, got the right run with the right weight, and it was her turn again. So she earned it. I'd say if there... I didn't find too many unlucky runners on the day, but if there was one, it's probably Miss Space Girl.
2: Yeah, Miss Space Girl. She just got strung up in behind him, Sienna. No fault of hers. The runs just weren't appearing at the top of the straight when she needed them. One more stride, she definitely wins. So probably a good thing, but
1: yeah, Vexy's got a foot on the till to win one of these. Like the last three midway runs have been really eye-catching to my eyes. So yeah, Miss Space will just get held up, and she just couldn't use that barrier to her advantage early, and just held up here at when you're supposed to be. Look, she rode it well, but the cards didn't fall
2: just
1: right.
2: Didn't happen early enough.
1: That's right.
2: Yeah.
0: David Pfeiffer and Molly Fitzgerald.
3: Yeah, she really deserved that. You know, she got a good gait, got a great ride. You know, we took nice advantage of these low weights for her today, and it obviously paid off. So she's been in good form. It's good to get that win on the board. Molly's put in some good work on her as well, but also put some good rides.
4: You can target another midway.
3: Yeah, that's right. So being a mare and obviously still down low on that benchmark, we can keep having a crack at them.
5: Yeah, she was very deserving of that. She's been running very consistently for a long time and had a nice soft draw, just used her enough to kind of make the favourite do enough work. I was happy when I found his back throughout the run, and she's so honest, tried very hard and very deserving.
2: Did she always travel like the winner?
5: She did. She travelled really good. Only carried 50 kilos today, but I know her well. A big thanks to Dave and the team for letting me stick with her, because she's very deserving of that.
1: Push the head down.
0: Just point that out. Molly Fitzgerald, just that last little bit.
1: She's getting better all the time, this girl.
2: She is. She's obviously more opportunities as well, but just the last couple of strides, she had the right hand off the reins, and she was doing the old Nashua Wheeler, pushing it between the ears.
1: It's an old Lester Piggott trick, that one.
0: Here's, Bluish Hue, they keep winning highways for fun. The Matthew Dunn stable, it was Nash and Dunn.
1: How can we bet against them? What is it, 51?
0: 51.
1: And counting.
0: Last couple of months
2: have
0: been
2: extraordinary. It didn't look good, though, early, Ronnie, in the race.
1: No.
2: It didn't look good. He was like a real wooden head. He wasn't working with Nash.
1: A raw horse.
2: Yeah.
1: But he got the ability to win another one. This is only a class two, so he can win another one here. I think, he's getting frustrating extreme, isn't he? He's just place. Watley was much better ridden forward. A little bit of an improver there, the fourth horse, Street Force. You know, lightly raced improver. This Scott Singleton can, get him ready for these highways and for a horse.

0: horse like him, who's got more improvement to come, or her, I should say, she could be, although well beaten, keep an eye on her.
1: Nashua Willa and Holly Julius.
2: Yeah, look, he's a bit of a, just a big oversized dummy, but look, he was a little bit slow away and had to sort of take me medicine, and then after he went 300, he wanted to get over racing, sort of up outside in there, and but once he found cover, he travelled really well, and look, I thought I was going to win by a half length, and he just, you know, he's ran a few seconds, was just in the back of my mind, and at the 100 there, I thought, oh, he's going to have a good thing about this, but he really dug deep when it counted. I was pretty happy, you know, proud of the way he sort of fought on and won the race.
3: Well done.
2: Cheers.
1: And here's Holly Julius, 51 highways. We're counting upwards. Nash was just saying, it wasn't perfect early.
4: No, it wasn't. It seems like everything that could have gone wrong went wrong. Three wide, coming to the corner, and then coming into the corner, four wide, five wide, going the widest to the track. It's one hell of a run. Like, that's really tough horse. He's got a lot of ability, a lot to learn. We've definitely got one of the future here.
1: Yeah, you'll come back for another highway, obviously.
4: Yeah, that's it. Class two here today. We'll be back for a class three.
1: Now to the stays and the Colin Stephen quality, and it's So You Are, who has a new home at Bjorn Bakers, formerly with Sterling Oslin up there at Armidale, but he would have had to have kept coming down the highway week after week. Now they're setting their sights on Melbourne. He won't back up in a Metrop.
0: No, so he's one tough horse. I can't. He was up going early before the winter, I think, and he's run in Brisbane. He's been kept going. So he is one tough horse. He was just too tough for him. Amplified does a thing. I got her wrong. I thought she'd win that race, Bella Montagna, and she was perfectly ridden to win the race, but the winner was just too...
3: It was too good, and it was a smart ride by Rachel. I'm tossing up the ride of the week between her and McAvoy, because she obviously, on paper, she was the natural leader. Going to the first turn, she elected to come back and wrestle the horse to get it in the second position. Rated it really well, but where she won the race, I think, Duff, was between the 600 and the 400. She took off, got him... took that zap out of him, what zap they have those stayers, she took that zap out of him to the 400, and then she just whacked away. But she ran like, I think it was like 11.28. It was the fastest sectional of the race, and that's where she caught him napping.
0: Right on wall, Waven was 10 times better than that. Come on.
1: Couple them up.
3: If you're gonna... No, she didn't have any other options on wall, Waven. She had to just wait.
1: Give it to McAvoy. Save arguments. here's Bjorn and Rachel King.
5: Well, you talk about Murray, and look, firstly, there's been some amazing winners of this race. You've had Farlap, Carbine, Pontiac Lass, and Wakeful. Murray won it with a mere Pontiac Lass. Geez, even I was a child. It was a long time ago. But no, he had a little bit of a setback last week. The race didn't work out perfectly. Great to see those Ramsey colours in front. He's a tough man, Stu. You're only half a stride away from getting sacked at any moment, so I'll survive until at least the end of the day.
6: Well done. I don't know what there is to say. There could be no follow-up question after that. Congratulations.
5: Yeah, thanks, Greg. I thought that was a bigger margin than it looked. He didn't have it all going his right way. Obviously, we want to get down to Melbourne to the Cups. Handicappers, I hope you're watching. Heaps of improvement with him. You better give him half a kilo or one or something.
7: Yeah, look, I wasn't too upset when that other horse wanted to go. And yeah, she probably relaxed a little bit better again today. He's just big and he kind of leans his big head on you a bit, but he was better today through the run. And he's a funny horse. He's getting more and more, I don't know, he's learning his racecraft more and more. And sort of from the 1,000 to the 800, he suddenly picks up the bridle, which is a good thing. He puts himself in the race, and like, he needs them to be running sort of 35s for him to be able to stay on top. And he can create that pressure early, which means we can run that kind of time.
3: Well, you had him off the bridle about the 600.
7: Yeah, that's him. He's tough. You know, I said, when after his first run, I think, for Bjorn, I said, you and this horse are a match made in heaven. They're going to be perfect together. They both love a bit of toughness, and he's suited very well.
1: And the race that he might go to, Ronnie's the St. Leger on Everest Day.
0: Yeah, it might be
1: 2600.
0: Might be a nice race for him.
1: Back to wrap up after this.

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0: So Say You Are won't be going to the Metrop. This one will, on the backup. Pinhole. Damien Lane was in town for a couple of rides. Chris Waller trains. This is Pinhole.
1: Yeah, oh boy, he's come back well. He caught the eye first up, and I thought, oh, you're still going to have that sprint in your leg second up, and he certainly did. So he's, like I say, I'm convinced he's a better horse this preparation. Stars in their eyes. Took a while to wind up. Yeah. He kept grinding.
2: He gets unbalanced when J-Mac first goes for him. He changed his lead leg about three times. His wheels are spinning when he asks him to go.
0: Yeah. It was a bob of the head that cost him victory.
2: Yeah.
0: He was in front just before the line,
1: exactly.
0: Not on the line.
1: It was very misleading. So I think Mr. Riz has still got more to offer. He's early in his preparation, and so's Mukhtalif. And there's a few there that can... and Madatsu's, that's two good runs in a row from him. So they're an even sort of bunch that have still got improvement to come because a lot of them are early in their preps.
2: Yeah.
0: Chris Waller and Damien Lane. Well, Damien Lane, your go-to jockey there.
3: Yeah, he was. Who ran second?
0: J-Mac.
3: No, it might even get a bit closer in the... I'll just be interested to see if James has a look at the video on the second horse. We did lay in a little bit, but I don't think it caused any interference. So, yes, he's a nice progressive horse, and yeah, the Metropolitan next week's sort of always been the plan. So that's where we're heading.
0: Okay, so you are predicting maybe a nice future to go there off the back of that?
3: Yeah, last prep, I think he went out on a winning note, and we backed off him then and said let's get him towards the Metrop type races, and just hard to find the route to get there, so it was always going to be a 7-day backup, so you'll see him next Saturday as well.
4: I was confident prior to that, and he just laid in behind him for a little bit, and I just lost a little bit of momentum, and then I thought it was going to cost me. Lucky enough, he was good enough to still be able to pick himself up and finish off strong.
2: What did you think on the line?
4: I wasn't sure. Yeah, I thought it could have gone either way, so happy to see my number in the frame.
0: Okay, let's go to Decorum, there's the Metrop. Athol Wolf is, I spoke to Matt Smith yesterday. He'll accept in the Metrop and the Bart Cummings.
1: Okay.
0: No decision will be made until after acceptances.
1: I said last week $5 was too big, you're afraid. I thought he should be favourite, and he's getting closer to it. And, look, I just check the order of entry with Pinhole there if you want to bet.
0: Now the win of Decorum. So back-to-back wins. First up, he looked very, very good, and he's backed it up here.
1: He has. He's on his way, isn't he?
2: Yeah.
1: It's not going to get any easier with the races that he's going to contest. So he's got the big boom on him now, and probably justifiably so, but he just has to go to this new level for the races they're talking about. Thought he was going to nab him here for a minute, cross Tasman, so that'll top him off as well. They're both likeable horses, but that next level they've got to go at this time of year is difficult.
2: The post-race interview of Timmy Clark, he probably says it all, Ronnie. I think first up, unexpected over the 1,200, he got back. He did have sort of everything. He was given a 10 out of 10 ride by Timmy Clark.

0: Let's hear from Tim and also Michael Friedman.
1: He has, yeah. The geldings obviously made a big difference. Good win. Probably maybe a touch off his first up fresh run, but you know, maybe just that touch of freshness off him was the difference today. But it was a really good workmanlike performance. I think he's a horse going places. I think he's got the scope to go up in distance. It's just a matter of which way we go with him at the moment. We'll probably let the dust settle and decide whether we come back here for an Alan Brown in 2 weeks or whether we have a look at the Silver Eagle into a Golden Eagle.
2: Yeah. So that's the plan. Did you toy with the Epsom at one stage?
1: Yeah, look, probably when he won first up the other day, I probably wasn't aware how quickly it comes around. Obviously, yeah. I think with no weight on his back, he'd be an interesting runner in it. But whether we'd probably go down that path, it remains to be seen. Look, I'll have a chat to Tim and see where we go.
3: Yeah, definitely. I think there was a bit more merit in the win than the margin might suggest. I feel the second horse is really primed. And they sort of looked like they were going to run along early, and then they sort of really slowed up. It probably didn't suit my horse. But he was always going to do enough to keep his head in front. That sort of, you know, I think he surprised everyone the other day how easily he won, because he's very casual and he's sort of horse that just does enough. So I think there's plenty more to come.
0: And the final race, so I think trying to place Annie's Rose has just become a headache for Christian Buchanan, but she was rewarded there yesterday.
4: Yeah, she's got in my head. I thought it was a certainty when she scratched it. She scratched because of the dry track, and I think, and then I was looking at that track yesterday, so I know this mare's flying,
5: yeah.
4: But oh, that dry track worries me with her, and of course, I'm back to second horse. She's flying. Three runs back have been terrific. She savages the line. Lulumon does her thing. She sprints well fresh every preparation. Mercy Me, they're still a little bit inexperienced.
5: Yeah, I think he just gets along with him so so well, Reece. That's the way you've got to ride her too. You've got to smother up and give him one last little crack at him. He obviously didn't go around the horse.
4: He's a quiet achiever, that kid. I love his attitude. Yeah, nothing phases him.
5: It's the right time of year too when he can ride light.
4: Yeah.
0: Christian Buchanan and Reece Jones.
2: She's a little ripper.
6: She's a little ripper. I was nervous about running on a firm track today, but provided she pulls up well, she certainly didn't worry her, did it? No, I've been a bit cautious, but just trying to take care of her. But he rides her so incredibly well. I just love the job that he's doing with her.
2: So 35 days between runs going into this.
6: Yeah, I scratched. I wanted the soft track. And today I just said, well, we've got to run or she's got a spell.
2: Yeah.
6: So, you know, here we are.
2: Because I think your original thought was to hopefully, was it the Mona Lisa you really wanted to go after?
6: I was keen on the Mona Lisa, but connections weren't, the track maybe wasn't ideal for her. Yeah. And I couldn't disagree with that. As you see in a run, she gets back a bit and bursts through, and maybe she wouldn't have had that opportunity there. But, you know, there's been some nice races for her in the autumn and winter, especially. But we'll see how she pulls up from this. And, you know, she's a very progressive mare.
2: Yeah, so a decision to make on what you're going to do immediately.
6: Just provided she pulls up well and handles the drier tracks. That's our biggest concern. Look after her in the long run.
2: Well, she's in such great form. She's just handling.
6: Well, fortunately for me, she goes great fresh, and she's a big girl, but I don't have to work her too. No. Like, we can look after her, so that helps.
5: She's one of those mares, the less luck she has, the better she runs.
7: Absolutely. Look, she was unlucky the other week at Randwick over the 1200. Just couldn't pop the right calls for her. Everything worked out well for her today. Exactly where I wanted it to be. Exactly how I wanted to ride it, and exactly it just executed all really well. She's fine.
5: She has got that explosive turn of foot when it pans out like that.
7: Yeah, absolutely. Look, I was probably the only thing against her was going to be the dry track. Obviously, a record on a wet track is speaks for itself. But look, credit to KB, just looking after her. She takes a little bit of management, but real stoked to get a win for the connections as well.
0: And there is the lineup for next Saturday at Royal Randwick, one of the great days in Sydney, and we get to see the two-year-old step out of the Breeders' Plate in the gym crack after the trials last Monday.
4: Yeah, and we've got football and races. We might even knock the top off a KB today.
0: Why not? Why not? And as you're doing it, cheer the Knights home.
4: Oh, yeah.
0: Okay?
4: Yeah,
0: enjoy the rest of your weekend.

0: The Oaks Stud in Cambridge presents champion first and second season sire, US Navy Flag.
1: And out in front it's US Navy Flag, and US Navy Flag it is who leads from Mendelssohn, US Navy Flag.
0: Already sire of 20 black type horses with 7 group horse stakes winners from his first 4 crops, including Group 3 Eulogy Stakes winner, War Princess.
2: War Princess, in front, she's all hard, War Princess takes the Eulogy.
0: US Navy Flag, standing at the Oaks Stud.
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0: About to be underway. Red light is on and they're away. Anything goes, hopped out okay, performance away well. Pace coming out wide, the power of Zen looking to cross over with South Pole. It's performance leading, the power of Zen up to join it and has a look for the lead. South Pole drops in third, break of two lengths, successful impact. It's on the outside of Anything Goes, then came Autumn Surf covering up Autumn Winter. A length and a half, Sir Chartwell, and last is Awesome Artist. Performance holds the front, kicks through to lead, 600 metres to go. Half a length, the power of Zen. Third, South Pole, Anything Goes, improving on the inside. A breakaway then, successful impact, followed by Autumn Winter, Autumn Surf, Sir Chartwell, and Awesome Artist. Top of the straight. Inside the 350, performance held together, leads the power of Zen, Anything Goes. In behind those then, South Pole under pressure, 200 metres out. Front runner is performance, Anything Goes, travelling well behind it. Stays in the slipstream for now, now he'll have a late look. Performance joined by Anything Goes, he's going to dash over the top here. Anything Goes, nice trial, beats performance. Photo for third, they've queued up. Awesome Artist from last with successful impact. Also there, South Pole at Chartwell, the power of Zen, Autumn Surf and Autumn Winter.
1: 113.9 the time, the sectional 35.64. It was a half neck by 4 1/4 lengths. Anything Goes, beating performance Awesome Artist 265 in the opening heat at Warwick Farm.
0: Red light on. They're away. And Coal Crusher in the centre began well, pushing up Pentagon. Mylata not far from the speed, Kagwail on the inside. Also up there was Not On My Watch. In behind those horses, Flying Trapeze, drifting back was Sun Warrior. Very Serious, Obsidian Dream. Up to the home turn now, 450 metres to run, just short of that mark now. Pentagon kicks through to head Coal Crusher, staying three or four off the fence. Mylata getting a

0: split. Behind them, Not On My Watch, darting back inside the heels of Cold Crusher, looking to make a bit of ground, and Wide Out was Flying Trapeze. It's Pentagon still the leader inside the 75, and Pentagon's going to cruise down and win. From Flying Trapeze, Cold Crusher, Not On My Watch, Wide Out was Sun Warrior, making late ground. Behind those, My Later, Obsidian Dream, and Very Serious.
1: 47.55, the time for the 7.95, the sectional and 34.03. It was 2 3/4 by a half a length. Pentagon, Flying Trapeze, and a nice trial from Cold Crusher as well. That's trial two from Warwick Farm.

0: Heat 3 away. Show business a little slow. From the inside, Sweet Rose away well, pushing up Maharaba. Into third spot, can expect greater, just throwing the head around. Railing through Piedmont, Confidentiality, wide out Vipuri. Show business and Crepe Myrtle, the last pair. 400 out, front runner is Sweet Rose. In a compact field, it leads them for home from Maharaba, Confidentiality, Piedmont, can expect greater, Vipuri widest. Inside the 250 and kicking here, Sweet Rose. Down the outside, Vipuri making ground. It's Sweet Rose one in front. Vipuri is not going to get to it, I don't think. Sweet Rose will win from Vipuri. Up the third, Piedmont. Then show business, Maharaba. Can't expect greater. Crepe Myrtle, Confidentiality.
1: Sweet Rose doing its signature there for Jared Austin on his day. Over Vipuri and Piedmont, 8, 9 and 6, 47, 85, 34, 14, three quarters each way.

0: off. Okay, Magic away well. Scenic Point jumped nicely. They're the first two. Willow Dow pushing up on the outside. Run Rani Run is there on the fence, and Uzziah's in that bunch. It's Scenic Point, Willow Dow, Uzziah the first three. Run Rani Run, Mogo Magic, Queen's Rhapsody. Agent Zero, Bruce I Am, Pearson out the back. Inside the 400 metres, they come to the turn. Scenic Point holds the inside running, led Willow Dow. And behind those then was Run Rani Run, Agent Zero. Further back to Uzziah. Inside the 200, Waledo takes the lead. Trying to kick back is Scenic Point. Is doing a good job of it. Scenic Point coming back at Waledo. They're going to split the line together. Not sure. Bobbing go there between Scenic Point and Waledo. And behind them was Agent Zero, Bruce I Am, Uzziah, Run Rani Run, Queen's Rhapsody. Then Fearson and Mogo Magic.
1: So Scenic Point fighting off Waledo in the trial. Agent Zero was third, 46-38, 33-22, a half head by 2¾.

0: Now they're right and away. And flying out was Jenny in Rome from the deep. It's got brilliant speed. Lands in front from Miss Serena, pushing through to be second. Handy along the inside there as they sort out their order was Bolt Hole. It's on the inside of Ready Formula. Three wide is Lord Praha. Drifting back, Liar's Dice. Followed then by back behind them was Nautical Mile. And Thaline, they come around the home turn. And on the inside, it's Jenny in Rome, just the leader. Trying to pick it up was Miss Serena. Jenny in Rome with a good kick, though. Inside the last 50 metres, Jenny in Rome going beautifully to the line. Jenny in Rome wins well. Darts away to score by 4.5. Miss Serena. As for third in the trial, we've got Thaline with Nautical Mile. Bolt Hole further back. They were trailed by Ready Formula, Liar's Dice and Lord Praha.
1: Strong trial from the unraced two-year-old filly Jenny in Rome, showing them a clean pair of heels. Richard Mill Freeman trains Miss Serena, and then Thaline, the first to get off and home. 9.5 and 8 in 47.26, 33.88, 4.25 by 3.5.

0: Set now for heat six. Ready to jump. Away. Good dispatch. Navy Rose mustering and showing speed. Dewey handy. Zoorific the inside. And closest to the fence, Satiri. Settling down. Line of three. Satiri the inner. Zoorific and three wide Navy Rose. Dropping in fourth, I Am Forceful, followed by Dewey around North Council, teaming. And the last one is Brighton Pier. Into the straight they come, 300 metres to go, and Navy Rose out three wide. Goes up to join Zoorific, the fence Satiri fighting on. Into the clear, I Am Forceful running home, and Dewey the widest. It's Satiri the fence. Just in front of Zoorific and Navy Rose. Here they come to the line. Satiri changes stride and wins. From Zoorific and Navy Rose. Close up on the outside, I Am Forceful. Then Dewey, North Council. Well back, Brighton Pier. And the last in was teaming.
1: So Satiri, the well-bred three-year-old gelding, wins over Zoorific. And Navy Rose was third, 46.75, 33.5 and a half each way to trial number six.

Away this time. Speedy Harriet away well. Pushing up was Nights Like This, and on the scene is Empire Quest. It's between the two leaders, Badawi, Darn Shore, and whipping around them going keenly is Laparis. Back in the field, Invincible Miss. It's between horses, being steadied as well, and the last one, Miss Gambit. Up to the turn, Speedy Harriet off the fence. Nights Like This underneath, and between those, Empire Quest, wide out Laparis. It's done a bit wrong in the run, but still running home, and back to the inside is Badawi, 200 out. Front runner, Nights Like This, Badawi up on the inside. Nights Like This, Badawi, late Empire Quest. Nights Like This, just. Was throttled down, but beats Badawi. And on the outside, Empire Quest. Then Invincible Miss, Laparis, followed home by Darn Shore, Miss Gambit, and Speedy Harriet.

0: which is going up there to look for a forward position. But by another Soiree. Back in the field then was, at that stage of the trial, hit the run, Ray. And a re-rate is last. Swagger the centre, just in front of Master Chief. The inside eye and Glint. In behind those horses, Regal Prophet. And Elegant Anders on the outside, running home well. Getting a split, Regal Prophet. Wide out was Elegant Anders. Regal Prophet hits the front, wins the trial. Late on the scene there was Hit the Runway, getting up to grab second. Elegant Anders third, followed by Iron Glint. Then Master Chief. Further back was Swagger, another Soiree, and Re-Rate.
1: Another nice trial, Regal Prophet, the Gary Portelli colt, winning over Hit the Runway, Elegant Anders, 46.80, 33.51, half a length by a long neck.

0: Away, Ligularia was one of the first out. Don't doubt Darcy widest is rolling forward. Also up there, eight aces now. Ligularia third, the outside of Kilbarty. Behind them, Time to Dance, followed closely by Striker Pose, and the last one is Glamour Magic. Spearing clear, Don't Doubt Darcy, races away by three lengths to the 400 metres. Kilbarty, eight aces on the outside, Ligularia, and next was Time to Dance. In the straight, Don't Doubt Darcy, comes back to them a touch. Kilbarty up on the inside, being revved up was Ligularia. 100 metres to go, still Don't Doubt Darcy under quiet riding. Kilbarty gets close. Kilbarty got it. Beat Don't Doubt Darcy. Ligularia, Time to Dance, eight aces. Behind them was Striker Pose and Glamour Magic.
1: So Kilbarty getting up on the inside, the Lonro mare for Amanda Turner, beating Don't Doubt Darcy and Ligularia, 46.98, 33.95, and a half neck by one and a quarter.

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5: How do you find New Zealand racing? You ride on the biggest stages of the world, and it's a smaller country. How did you find the standard? How do you find the standard of horses? Are we going to see you back there again?
6: I love my time in New Zealand. Your good horses are good. Your standard is good. Your jockeys are good. Your breeding is brilliant. Your environment's great, and it was great to see people turn up at the races. You've got the most important jewel at the moment. You've got prize money. You're getting the best jockeys from around to go, we want to be riding at Cracker Millions meeting. Like, that is got to be a win.
5: Are you going to come back?
6: I'd love to come back, yeah. I get the right horses, we go. I love the days, but I don't like just filling the days and say, oh, I was part of the day, but I ran last. It's no good for me at all. So I love being part of the win. I was very fortunate, because I could ride light, I believe Tiako rang up and offered me a ride. As it turned out, then I got on La Dorada because they had a couple of horses, and then, as it turned out for me, I rode some really nice horses over there. I also may have been a stepping stone for Danny Walker as well to get the opportunity to ride his horse, which we didn't see at his best, unfortunately, in Perth. Also, Alabama Lass, obviously, it might have been a bit of a lead-in. I got to compete against her, watch her, and then I'm riding her now. When New Zealand Racing is getting the leading riders coming over and leading trainers running horses there, you guys are winning. But
5: You mentioned Alabama Lass. Ken Kelso told me a story which I thought was almost too good to believe. He told me that when he was coming over to see Alabama Lass a few weeks ago in the Moy, you said, don't bring your own colours, I've got some made. So you got some Alabama Lass colours made. How often do you do that?
6: If I'm associated with a good horse, so bright.

0: That's why he's got his own colours as well, Bellini Patina.
1: And so, you've got versions of their colours in your house?
0: You can share it with people. You can open up in my garage. So I'm quite, what was the word your cameraman used before? Thorough, was it?
1: Thorough.
0: My old fella used to have another word for me, and I'd say, no, that just means that I'm thorough.
1: So how many sets of colours do you have? So Bellini Patina, Mr. Brightside, Alabama Lass has made the team now. How many horses do you have your own set of colours for?
0: Well, if I have to ride light, I would pay to get my light colours made up, because I believe that the only way we win is if you've got a low handicap, you've got to make sure you have a low handicap. It's not just about making the weight. It's got to be that you're carrying the weight correctly. So I've got a lot of colours.
1: And I find on this show, we always ask the leading industry people their best ofs. And people love hearing best ofs, whether it's footy players.
0: Is that a biscuit?
1: Or jockeys.
0: Best off.
1: No, best ofs. Best ofs.
0: Oh, best ofs.
1: Best ofs.
0: It's my accent. Oh, sorry.
1: Okay.
0: Biscot, sorry.
1: What's your best or favourite three victories?
0: I would have said, looking back on it, the Werribee Cup.
1: The Werribee Cup?
0: Oh no, the Cranbourne Cup was one of the first, because it was the home cup. It was 25-1 or 33-1, and all the teachers had a dollar on or whatever.
1: You were the youngest jockey to win the Cranbourne Cup.
0: Correct, yeah. And it was trained by Dad and owned by Mum.
1: Oh, okay, that's
0: then they bought a horse called Prime Address off the Hazers, and it beat me all the time. I think I ran like 3 seconds to it, so they said, let's buy it. And if he Craig rides, I can't beat him. And we won the Werribee Cup in record time, and my brothers owned the horse, and it was like, your brothers love you. It was like really good.
1: This that is they your brother you. Who used to be your manager when you started out.
0: Yeah, he tells me I had me for 1 week and then I went overseas and it was like terrible. So
1: Cranbourne Cup and a Werribee Cup. But
0: they're actually one package.
1: Mate, you won everything. You've won. The wall ball, we're going to show people this wall later on. It's
0: well, to win
1: ridiculous.
0: The Melbourne Cup changes your life.
1: Yeah.
0: So that goes
1: without
0: saying.
1: I thought that might be on the list.
0: The Hong Kong Vase was special because I wasn't able to ride doing it in the Melbourne Cup.
1: That was the year you were going to get the Triple Crown and you couldn't ride him in the Melbourne Cup.
0: I won a Hong Kong Vase.
1: That must have been nice. That must have been.
0: I did cry my popcorn and I went to the movies and everyone turns their phone off in the movies, bar my wife. Anyway, the phone just keeps ringing and I just thought, I'll go and I'll watch the Real Steel.
1: So you went to the movies during the Melbourne Cup?
0: Yep, because I need to be a distraction. I can't watch races if I'm not riding that I think I should be riding in. I can see the result and watch a replay. I can't do it live. I'm no good at it.
1: You've now ruined the movie Real Steel from it.
0: Real Steel. So anyway, so in there, and then the laser phone starts ringing.
1: Oh, God.
0: And then she's like, blah, blah, blah, blah, blah, speaking Ukrainian. I went, and I can hear a friend say, that's great. Craig, it was just one of them. That's fantastic. No, it's not. He's sitting right next to me. I went, okay, those are the words I didn't want to hear anyway. So I was like, oh, bugger. But anyway, it's amazing because I was upset. You know, it was something that, you know, it was so important. You know, when I wasn't winning it, it was just another race. When I was so close to winning it and had the right horse, it was like, oh, bugger.
1: He goes in as one of the top three. Well, the first part's a package.
0: And then when my wife bought a horse called Demonstrate, made the colours up, it's a photo that's on my desk, and it was trained by my brother, and it was great to win two city races. One was at Moonee Valley on Group 1 night, and then a super sad day at Flemington. So that was they're priceless things you can't buy. The Melbourne Cup changed my life. And it was great. And I actually, for the first time in a long time, had my whole family there. Like, you never get your whole family somewhere. We've made it a ritual in the last couple of years that we try and get there. But Melbourne Cup changed my life.
1: This is going to be...
0: So, and the Everest with... The two Everests were very special.
1: This is going to be an interesting one because you've ridden all over the world. Who are the best three
0: horses
1: jockeys you've ridden against?
0: I've ridden against some great jockeys and I've just learnt so much from them. So at their best, you know, Frankie Dettori, Michael Kinane, Cash Asmussen, Jerry Bailey.
1: Dear God, you have got a list, haven't you?
0: Oh, yeah. One of the best, Eric St. Martin would be one of the greatest riders I've ever ridden against. Unbelievable. Douglas White of his time was just unstoppable. He dreamt about the race of the night before and knew it was going to happen the next day.
1: What about the boys and girls back here?
0: Oh, Damien Oliver, Darren Biedman. Mick Dittman was always idol of the enforcer back then. I'd hate Darren Gouchy.
1: I'll ask a different question then. If you could
0: that's
1: have
0: not
1: been,
0: fair.
1: If
0: like,
1: you could have,
0: so many,
1: if you could have been one
0: through.
1: Other jockey in history, who would it have been?
0: As the most gifted rider, Eric St. Martin.
1: It's a cool name too.
0: His father was the great Yves St. Martin, and he had, you know, he was different. Off the racehorse, he was different. He's very good to me. When I had some time with him in Hong Kong, he's very good, but he's also very French. And I mean that in the nicest possible way.
1: But it's going to go down well.
0: He did have a very hard upbringing because his father was such a champion. Yeah. When he first started out, they said, "Oh, you're never as good as your father." And that would be really hard. They sent him to America. But as a rider, oh my God, he was amazing. Oh. He's the most gifted rider. He'd be the most gifted rider. But luckily enough that I've been around, even when I was over in France, I was very, very fortunate that Olivier Pallier took me under his wing and let me stay at his place, and he let me drive his 7 Series sports motor car on the opposite side of the road with a different gear. And I was like, oh, I don't think you're going to do that again. But I've been really lucky that great jockeys around the world have really been able to give me something. I spent some time with Joe Moreira, and like, amazing what he's been able to do in his short space of time. Obviously, Zach is great. James McDonald, amazing. And then, you know, you've got jockeys at home. Mark Zara, Damon Lane goes to Japan. He's a superstar. He's a superstar here too. We've got so much talent in our own backyard. And then let alone the ones we call Australian that come from New Zealand. Like, you know, just many, many, many gifted riders.
1: At some first 15, you mentioned there.
0: Yeah, the 5 or 3. Yeah.
1: What about trainers? Who are a couple-ish of the trainers who can just produce magic with horses?
0: Oh, you got great horsemen. Most of the trainers, you actually don't really get to see how good they are because they weren't given an opportunity. But how can you go past, you know, what Darren Weir did? You know, Darren Weir was the first to change, forget Bart, CS, David, Friedman's. Well, they're, you know, Gay, obviously TJ's history, but I wasn't around then. But Gay Waterhouse, you know, her record is unbelievable. All the top trainers. But, you know, you see Kieran Maher, the emergences of Kieran Maher that has these big companies. Chris Waller, amazing how he's got all the stables and, you know, stays in, you know, you see him pop up everywhere. I don't have the energy. Gay's the same. When they're running these multi-state organisations, and like I've only got to, you know, my mum loves me. I've got to please my wife, my manager, my accountant, and the people you ride for. But those people got to do that with all those owners all the time. It's quite phenomenal that they can do that. And there's only 20. They haven't changed the hours in the day. It's only 24 hours. So without suggesting, and the Hayes boys, like they've come on and had to obviously build it up from scratch. And just the way they can place horses, you know, the time I've had with them, with Mr. Brightside, when they can tell me when the horse is right, when he's not right, when he's at his best, and how they do things. They've got a really good handle on their horses. So as a team, it's not easy for a team to work together. It's a family, you can know that. But they do it, and they do it extremely well.
1: What's a race you haven't won you would love to tick off the list before you retire?
0: This Melbourne Cup, this Everest.
1: You've got a couple of those. You've got one Melbourne Cup. You've got two Everest.
0: I've only got one slipper, so I say I've got the right, I need the left. So I've got one slipper. I have ran second in the Japan Derby and the Japan Cup, so I'd love to win that in Japan and in front of that crowd. But I've been lucky enough to win 3 Group 1s, but one of those would be great. But I've never ridden in an ARC, and an ARC would be a dream because it's a global race. And the other meeting I'd like to ride at, and hopefully be successful, of course, would be the Breeders' Cup, because I just want that purple jacket. Even if someone just sent me the purple jacket.
1: It looks amazing, doesn't it?
0: Yeah, even if they just gave me the purple jacket, I'd be probably happy.
1: The last question for you. This is a selfish question, not for me, but for other people out there watching this. If you could give any young jockey or aspiring jockey out there one piece of advice, what would it be?
0: Work hard. And if you love horses, and you love the idea of being a jockey, don't stop your dream. Just keep working at it. I was never gifted. I had to work really hard. I've been doing it so far for 33 years and doing it for a lot longer, and I'm very, very fortunate. I get to travel the world. I have what I have. My family has, you know, great opportunity, and it's an amazing opportunity. It is an amazing occupation. So if you're aspiring and you want to do it, then just do it. Don't stop asking, because we never stop learning. I'm learning every day. But you have to work hard. Whatever you want to do, you need to work hard. And if someone, you know, if you think you're working hard, you know, I'm working hard, James McDonald's working hard, Mark Zara's working hard, Damien Lane, Hugh Bowman, Zach Purden, everyone is working hard. So you're going to have to work harder. you know, you have to find that little niche.

0: 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But the harder you work, the more winners you get.
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4: Inside the closing stages of the Queen Anne, and he's won well. Charin the winner.
3: The highest rated miler in the world, a champion with an explosive turn of foot.
5: Charin has gone clear, surging away. What a season he's had. Charin romping to victory in the Prix-Jacques Le Maurois.
3: The first horse in history to win three of Europe's most prestigious Group 1 miles. Charin, world champion miler by champion sire Dark Angel.

There now, the mobile pulls away. You're a delight, clearly the slowest to go. Indigo Franco showing speed, and out wide of Madison Speedy being lit up in the early stages. That parable in between horses. Captain Tui down to second to last, and there's 8 or 10 away to Euro Delight, who was slow to go, as Madison Speedy goes on with the job and now takes it up and gets over to lead Indigo Franco through to third as that parable. And trying to get down to the inside, albeit just wanting to overdo it a touch. Second to last is Captain Tui, and there's now 4 or 5 away to Euro Delight, who's last of all. 1,100 metres left to go in the first, and it's Madison Speedy, the gelding by Vincent out of Madison's Desire, who leads the way by 2. Indigo Franco trails a 2-year-old filly by Better's Delight out of I Danced with Callan. There's a length and a half away to that parable. He's a 2-year-old colt by Lazarus out of Pretty Janice. Second to last is Captain Tui. He's a 2-year-old colt as well, Captain Crunch. Out of This Bird Has Flown, and tacking on now is Euro Delight, the filly by Better's Delight out of Chatura. So it is Madison Speedy who brings him inside the 800 metres. Just wants to knock off a touch in front, so it's been reined along. Leads by 2 on the trailing Indigo Franco, that parable Captain Tui, and 3 away to Euro Delight as Madison Speedy is about to bring them inside the 600 metres and leads the way a length and a half, Indigo Franco. There's no change. That parable Captain Tui and Euro Delight now tailed off by 6. As they make their way towards the home turn, just over 400 metres left to run, and it's Madison Speedy, still no moves, Indigo Franco, that parable Captain Tui. As Madison Speedy's about to swing, 300 metres left to run, with a 2-length buffer on Indigo Franco, who's away from the inside, that parable coming wider in an inside run for Captain Tui, inside the 150. Madison Speedy leading the way over Indigo Franco, that parable. Madison Speedy in front of Indigo Franco. Madison Speedy holding Indigo Franco, and Madison Speedy takes them all of the way. Second in Indigo Franco, third is a photo. That parable or Captain Tui could go either way, and Euro Delight tailed off last. 2,400 metres the journey. Westview Racing Mobile is there and pulls away. Petite Kearnage from the inside showing speed to use the inside draw. Open Z Bar has been sent forward in the early stages, and out wide another Vinny. Through to fourth is Altair, being covered up the outside by Bella May. Even wider, that's Tenacity. Being snagged back the inside is See Me Fly to save that run underneath of Wednesday Night Chat, and there's 2 or 3 lengths away to Just Amazing, who is last of all. Early speed's been okay here, as another Vinny got across to lead in the early stages, but Bella May being sent forward. And Bella May now leads the way over the trailing another Vinny, and away from the inside is that's Tenacity.

Cassidy, who's just away from the inside. Next along the inside is Open Zibar, who's now three back the inside, soon to be four back, as that's Tenacity's. Looking like it might go on with the job here and take up the lead, and the lead will be there. Midfield for Petit Cairnage in front of Old here, who's fourth last. For our Wednesday night chat is third last. Semi-Fly second to last, and last of all is Just Amazing. So they've entered the homeward lap and taking it up out in front. It's That's Tenacity who now leads the way by two lengths on the trailing Bellamy. There's two or three lengths away to another Vinny, who is next in proceedings. Open Zibar is fourth in front of Petit Cairnage. We go back to Altair, who races fourth to last in front of Wednesday Night Chat, See Me Fly, and last of all is Just Amazing. So the speed's been on a bit here as they're about to work into the back straight, and they've got 1,000 metres left to run, where That's Tenacity leads the way by a length and a half on the trailing Bellamy. There's now three to another Vinny. Open Zibar is next. There's two away to Petit Cairnage, who's been followed through by Altair. Wednesday Night Chat, See Me Fly, and been eased out of the journey now is Just Amazing. As they're inside the 750 metres and up front, it's That's Tenacity leading the way over the trailing Bellamy, another Vinny third. Away from the inside now, improving as Altair works around Open Zibar. Wednesday Night Chat gets cover, dragged into the race. Back to last of the group, Petit Cairnage. There's three or four away to See Me Fly, and Just Amazing's been pulled up. As That's Tenacity now being joined by Altair, the stable make the outside, and Altair's gone clear. Getting away from the inside now is Bellamy into a position. Out wider Wednesday Night Chat, and in behind those is another Vinny, Petit Cairnage. And saving around the inside is Open Zibar. As they make their way up the straight, it's Altair in front. Open Zibar, the inside, desperate for room, Bellamy. And still there, Wednesday Night Chat. Bellamy sees here now. Oh, charges on through here. And Bellamy's going to get away. That's a nice trial. Bellamy too good for Altair second. Third of photo, either Wednesday Night Chat or Open Zibar. Another Vinny, That's Tenacity. Petit Cairnage, See Me Fly, and Just Amazing pulled up on the journey. They're there now. Mobile pulls away. Clearly best away here is Scotland Crunch. Is going to cruise over and grab the lead over Jetstream, getting handy. There's two away to Impressive Shard, and Shard's Lyric is back at the tail end of the field as Scotland Crunch takes up proceedings after that good gate speed and leads the way. Lead margin is a length and a half or two lengths on the trotter Jetstream, who's second. There's two away to Impressive Shard, and Shard's Lyric is back at the tail end of the field. So there's no change to the order as they work their way towards the home turn, where Scotland Crunch leads the way. The margin is two lengths on the trailing Jetstream. Impressive Shard is second to last, and Shard's Lyric is back at the tail end of the field. So it is Scotland Crunch. He's the winner of 4 from 14. Hasn't been seen race day since February. And he takes them down in front of us and inside the 1,700 metres, leads the way over the trailing Jetstream. He's the trotter. He's won 1 from 14 under race day conditions, and he's second. There's a length and a half away to Impressive Shard, who's won 3 from 29. He's a last start winner as well when racing at the Kurau meeting. And there's two lengths away to Shard's Lyric, who's won 2 from 10 and can see them all as they exit the home straight. We are in the homeward lap with around 1,300 metres left to run, and there's no change to the order. It's leading the way Scotland Crunch by two lengths Jetstream, Impressive Shard, Shard's Lyric. There's 5 or 6 top to bottom as Scotland Crunch brings them towards the back straight and well inside the 1,200 metres, just reined along a touch in front by a length and a half or two on the trailing Jetstream, Impressive Shard, Shard's Lyric. There are no changes to the order as Scotland Crunch takes them into the back. Leads the way to Jetstream, sitting third, Impressive Shard, and the local Shard's Lyric. We'll have to pass them all if he's to be a winner. It is Scotland Crunch who leads the way and has reined along again out in front just to keep his mind on the job here. Leads by two, Jetstream, Impressive Shard, Shard's Lyric. There are still no moves as the four of them are about to make their way off the back. And inside the 800 metres comes Scotland Crunch. Has been on his own throughout here by two lengths on Jetstream. No changes. Impressive Shard is second to last, and Shard's Lyric is still at the tail end of the field and yet to move as they near the 600 metres. Still no move. Scotland Crunch leads Jetstream. Impressive Shard, Shard's Lyric.
as the quartet make their way towards the

home turn. It's Scotland Crunch by two. Jetstream, now impressive. Shard away from the inside. Jetstream out in front of that, and Shard's Lyric's going to save all the runs on the inside coming towards the home turn. As Scotland Crunch now leads by a length and a half on Jetstream the Artist. Shard's Lyric's made up a whole lot of ground the inside. And impressive, Shard's had to come right to the outside. It's Scotland Crunch inside the 150. Shard's Lyric the inside. Impressive, Shard the outside. They get away on Jetstream. Shard's Lyric getting to Scotland Crunch, who kicks. Shard's Lyric, Scotland Crunch. Shard's Lyric will beat Scotland Crunch. Third and impressive, Shard and Jetstream will be last of all. Starter won't hold them long and doesn't. They're away. Bacardi Pearl away best the outside over Element of Fear and Don't Be Shy. It's going to be clearly the slowest away, but has trotted away nonetheless as Bacardi Pearl. He's about to take the lead and brings the trio off the back straight. Leads the way now by 2.5 lengths on the trailing Element of Fear. And there's the best part of 10 or 12 lengths away to Don't Be Shy, who did trot off the mark, but has been very slow to get into her work. So it's Bacardi Pearl bringing them towards the home straight. With a little over 1,900 metres left to run. The lead margin is a length and a half on the trailing Element of Fear. And there's still 10 or 12 away to Don't Be Shy, who's been given plenty of time to find her feet in the early stages, and she's about to set sail after the lead duo as they're about to work inside the 1750. Bacardi Pearl, the 5-year-old gelding by Bacardi Lindy out of Sophistication, leads the way. The margin is a length and a half on the trailing Element of Fear, who's a 3-year-old filly by Father Patrick out of She's Fearless. And there's the best part of 12 lengths away to the full sister to Element of Fear, Don't Be Shy, who's also a 2-year-old filly. She is also by Father Patrick out of She's Fearless. So she is a year younger than Element of Fear. But they are full blood as they're about to work towards the 1,300 metres. Bacardi Pearl by 2 on Element of Fear. And there's now only 3 or 4 lengths away to Don't Be Shy, who's starting to give pretty good chase after this lead pair as they work inside the 1150. Bacardi Pearl leads the way. Element of Fear and Don't Be Shy has now tacked on to the other two, albeit remaining at the tail end of the field as the three about to make their way towards the 1000 metres. 3:20 the time to better here, and Bacardi Pearl is the horse leading the way, as he has done throughout. Leads the way over the two sisters, Element of Fear and Don't Be Shy, who took a little while to find her feet but has trotted the whole way and has done a good job to tack on here inside the 800 metres. Where Bacardi Pearl leads the way, margin remains a length and a half on Element of Fear. There's a similar margin to Don't Be Shy, who's last of all, as they work towards the 650. Bacardi Pearl leads Element of Fear, Don't Be Shy. There are no changes to the order. They've been this way throughout. And it is Bacardi Pearl who appears to travel okay out in front, a length and a half Element of Fear, Don't Be Shy, as they are about to work their way towards the final 400 metres. Bacardi Pearl leads the way. Element of Fear now off the leader's back to get up outside of the leader. And Don't Be Shy is following her sister everywhere she goes. Bacardi Pearl leads the way inside the 250, a length and a half on Element of Fear, who's trying to give chase. There's a length and a half or two away to Don't Be Shy. It's Bacardi Pearl in front of Element of Fear and Don't Be Shy. Bacardi Pearl being held together and back to them, coming down to the post under his own steam, and he'll take them all of the way. Bacardi Pearl over Element of Fear and Don't Be Shy will be last. Trial number 6, Pepe Franco to begin from the inside as our starter walks them forward and releases them. Pepe Franco away okay from the inside. Don's Delight away okay. Out wider, been driven up in the early stages, as always taking. And Calypso is going to be sent forward now in the early stages. So a little bit muddling into the first turn, is now taking it up in front as Don's Delight. Been sent forward the outside as Calypso, being restrained Pepe Franco. So Calypso will find the back of the leader and taken back to be last of all, as always taking. So they find their order now, and it is Don's Delight who ends up in front. Locally trained he is by Johnny Morrison. Johnny doing the driving as well. The 3-year-old gelding by Captain Crunch out of Just Rose.
And the lead margin is a length and a half on the trailing Calypso. She's a four-year-old mare by Captain Crunch out of Express Victor. Been seen once on race day conditions. That was back in October of 2025 when she ran seventh on debut. There's a length and a half away to Pepper Franco. She's a five-year-old mare by Always Be Mickey out of Pepper Potts. She's had two race day starts, one December 2024, then a big break before racing again 22nd of February 2026. So her races have been spared as they work inside the homeward lap, and Always Taking is last of all. Sam Thornley doing the driving for Ross Houghton, the three-year-old gelding by Always Be Mickey out of Yarnica. He's had one race day appearance made this year, it was, when finishing sixth on debut at Rangiora, and he is at last of all as Don's Delight's about to bring them inside the 1200 metres in the hands of his trainer and Johnny Morrison. The lead margin is a length and a half on the trailing Calypso. Gemma Thornley doing the driving for Tony Barron. Two lengths away, Pepper Franco, Craig Thornley for the Waldron team, and last of all is Always Taking. As they've worked into the back, they're about to near the 1,000 metres, and they work inside that now, where Don's Delight leads the way over Calypso. There's no change to the order. Pepper Franco in a break of two, and a similar margin to Always Taking, who is back at the tail end of the field as they work inside the 800 metres, where Don's Delight leads the way. Has been there all but every step of the way, and leads a length and a half on the trailing Calypso. Two away, Pepper Franco. And a similar margin Always Taking, who remains at the tail end of the field as Don's Delight's about to bring them inside the 600 metres. Calypso just away from the inside now, gets up to the leader's wheel, maybe popping back onto the leader's back now. Just a little bit green as Calypso. Third is Pepper Franco, and last is Always Taking. So he's reined along in front, Don's Delight, and he starts to up the ante, brings them inside the 400 metres over Calypso. Always Taking, improving now away from the inside around Pepper Franco. Don's Delight brings them inside the 250, leads the way. Starts to up it here, they're going a bit of clip here, leads the way by half a length on Calypso, who gets the inside. Always Taking, trying to make ground late in the piece. Calypso underneath of Don's Delight, who goes again. Calypso and Don's Delight, the two, Always Taking late. Ooh, nothing splitting them. Don's Delight or Calypso. Good trials from both of those, and Always Taking, who was making up very good ground late, and Pepper Franco was last. Starter brings them forward and releases them. Bit of a muddling old start it was. Miss Moneypenny's in a bit of a gallop and put on a couple of hops and skips earlier. Now in a full-blown gallop is Miss Moneypenny. Oh, gee, she's struggling to be restrained as well. Showing the speed is Carlton Bay, who will get over and find the lead in the early stages by two or three lengths on the trailing on range. Miss Moneypenny wide and in a wild gallop. Outside of the leaders trying to be restrained, there's the best part of three or four lengths away to Charlie G, who settles down in midfield. There's a length and a half away to Massaria, who's covered up the outside by Alligator L. Taking on to those is Call Me King. There's four or five lengths away to Evangelist. Miss Moneypenny's finally got back into a trot as caught wider on the track, and last of all is Native's Blazing Sun. So there was a bit happening early on, but Carlton Bay brings him inside the 1700 metres and leads the way over on range. There's two and a half lengths away to Charlie G and Massaria. Alligator L is next in front of Call Me King. Miss Moneypenny, she's improving away from the inside and really wanting to overdo it again here. Second to last, Evangelist, and Native's Blazing Sun is last of all as Carlton Bay exits the home straight and brings him inside the 1300 metres. Sitting second in a break of two lengths is On Range, and there's three away to Charlie G. Alligator L now away from the inside and improves inside the 1200 metres. Massaria is next in front of Call Me King. Miss Moneypenny, who's now been sent forward away from the inside with a bit of tempo again because she was really wanting to overdo it. Evangelist and Native's Blazing Sun. So a change up front as Alligator L now takes it up over Carlton Bay as they work inside the 850. Miss Moneypenny improving quickly the inside on range, now back to fourth. Call Me King is next around the outside of the stablemate and Charlie G.
Next is Masari Evangelist, and 5 to Native's Blazing Sun. So Alligator

Bell brings them off the back. Inside the 700 metres, leads the way by one length on Miss Moneypenny, who still keen to go a whole lot faster outside of them inside the 600. She's been on the chewy since she got back trotting. Carlton Bay third and On Range is fourth. Trying to improve into it is Charlie G underneath of Cormie King, Masari, Evangelist and Natives Blaze and Sons tailed off. Alligator L brings him inside the 350, about to straighten in front of Miss Moneypenny. Carlton Bay back to the inside, On Range is there and they've got away on the rest as Alligator L brings him inside the 200 and leads the way over Miss Moneypenny. Carlton Bay On Range improving into it late in the piece, but it's Alligator L in front, held together by two or three on Range, and Alligator L is going to be too good for them and far too good for them late. On Range second, third Miss Moneypenny, gee, that was a run. And then when it was all over, Charlie G, Carlton Bay was still there, Cormie King, Masaria, Evangelist, and tailed off throughout Natives Blazing Sun. So they're about to turn in here. Better Dreams, Cheeky Red, Eyes of an Angel, Cinderella Franco, and Better Be Sharp as they race. Better Dreams away well from the inside, Cheeky Red away better though, and Cheeky Red's going to take it up into the first turn and get away by two lengths. On the trailing Better Dreams is 2.5 lengths away to Eyes of an Angel. Settling down second to last is Better Be Sharp, and there's three away to Cinderella Franco, who settles down last of all as Cheeky Red. In the hands of Terry Schmill, brings him towards the home turn. A little over 1900 metres left to run and leads the way over the trailing Better Dreams. Jack Joyce doing the driving for the White Stable. Brenton Tim White, that is, third of all his Eyes of an Angel, being driven by Johnny Cox for Brad Mowbray. Last second to last is Better Be Sharp, Sarah O'Reilly driving for Jared O'Reilly, and last of all is Cinderella Franco, Craig Thornley for Stephen McRae. So it's nothing more than a hack canter here as they work inside the 1700 metres, and Cheeky Red is dead set getting away with it out in front. What a fast tempo here, a length and a half the lead margin on the trailing Better's Dream, sitting third Eyes of an Angel, Better Be Sharp second to last, Cinderella Franco. She's in a break of two and last of all as they enter the homeward lap, where Cheeky Red leads the way over Better Dreams. Third is Eyes of an Angel, there are no changes to the order. Second to last, Better Be Sharp, and Cinderella Franco can still see them all. Cheeky Red takes them towards the 1200 metre mark and leads the way. He's a 6-year-old gelding by Always Be Mickey. 1-2 from 47 under race day conditions. There's Cheeky Red, and he leads the way over the trailing Better Dreams, who's a 3-year-old filly by Better's Delight. She's won 1 from 8. She's had 4 further minor placings on race day though. Sitting third is Eyes of an Angel, who just away from the inside now and very quickly up on the slow tempo to take it up inside the 950. She's a filly, a 3-year-old by down by the seaside. She's won 1 from 17 with 3 minor placings. Better Be Sharp is second to last. He's the first of the 10-metre handicapped horses in this. The 7-year-old by Better's Delight, who's won 10 races, had 27 minor placings. He is Mr. Consistent. And Cinderella Franco, she's back at the tail end of the field as Cinderella Franco, the 4-year-old mare by Ultimate Machete, who's won 3 from 7 but has done a good job so far through her short career. As they're well inside the 600 and Eyes of an Angel, it's really up the speed here, the tempo right on now by 2 Cheeky Red, Better Dreams, back second to last, Better Be Sharp, and Cinderella Franco last of all. As Eyes of an Angel brings them to the home turn. Inside the 350 they are, gets away by 2 or 3, Cheeky Red, Better Dreams, Better Be Sharp, Cinderella Franco. 200 metres left to go, it's Eyes of an Angel, who's gone clear here by 3. On Cheeky Red, Better Dreams are starting to make good ground late in the piece, and they get right away on the other pier, but it's Eyes of an Angel down towards the post, and Eyes of an Angel too good for. Ooh, another close go there, either Better Dreams or Cheeky Red. They got away on Better Be Sharp and Cinderella Franco, who's off the 10 metres, 20 metres Franco Josiah, 30 metres Rata and Confessional. So they are away and trialling. Bodacious away well from the inside, Arden Solitaire away well, and he ain't no devil. His third in the early stages is improving Franco Josiah, made pretty short work of the 20 metres, is already up and underneath the Bullet. There's 3 or 4 away to Lizelle, Rata, and Confessional is back last of all. So bodacious.

had the aid of the inside and has been able to set them up in the early stages and leads the way by a length and a half over the trailing Arden Solitaire. There's 2 lengths away to He Ain't No Devil in front of Franco Josiah Bullet. His confessional being sent forward quickly around horses. 2 or 3 lengths away to Lizelle, who's second to last in Rata. Is last of all as Bodacious brings him inside this 1800 metres and leads the way. There's company coming though, because Confessional being sent forward very quickly here the outside and is about to take it up very shortly. That means Arden Solitaire is back to third and He Ain't No Devil's fourth in front of Franco Josiah. There's 2 lengths to Bullet, 2.5 lengths Lizelle, and 3 lengths away to Rata, who is at the tail end of the field. So Confessional takes it up, brings him into the homeward lap and leads by 3 lengths on Bodacious, who now trails. Further length and a half or two away to Arden Solitaire, He Ain't No Devil, Franco Josiah Bullet, Lozelle. And as they exit the home straight, Rata is back at the tail end of the field. So Confessional, he started off 30, and he is now in front as they work inside the 1300 metres, leads the way by 1 length on Bodacious, Arden Solitaire, He Ain't No Devil, no changes here. Franco Josiah's next in front of Bullet, who races third to last. Lizelle second to last. And back at the tail end of the field is Rata. So the 2 30-metre handicapped horses, top end and bottom here, as Confessional takes them down the back inside the 900 metres, leads the way by 2 on the trailing Bodacious, Arden Solitaire. He Ain't No Devil next in front of Franco Josiah. Bullet, Lizelle, and with 800 metres left to go, Rata is last of all. It must be the best part of 14 or 15 off this leader. That leader is Confessional. Trots inside the 800 metres with a 2-length buffer on the trailing Bodacious. Arden Solitaire, He Ain't No Devil, Franco Josiah, Bullet, Lizelle and Rata. There have been no changes at all since he found the lead Confessional, and he's keen to roll them out in front. Brings them inside the 600 metres with a 2-length buffer on Bodacious. Arden Solitaire away from the inside now to try and get after this leader. He Ain't No Devil galloped, was just starting to improve into it and went off stride. Franco Josiah improves past the galloper, as does Bullet, Lizelle and Rada's last of all. And He Ain't No Devil, he is a devil. He is refusing to settle out the back as Confessional goes for home. Inside the 300 metres by 2 on Arden Solitaire, Bodacious, Lizelle to the outside making ground. Franco Josiah and Bullet, but it's Confessional bringing them inside the 150 on Arden Solitaire, Bodacious, Franco Josiah and Lizelle all lining up for 3rd, 4th and 5th, but Confessional is going to get away and be too good here on Arden Solitaire. 3rd over Franco Josiah, just on Lizelle, and behind those we had Bodacious, Bullet, Rata, and He Ain't No Devil. He got it wrong on the home turn and refused to settle back into a trot. So our starter releases them. Best away here in the early stages is Tommy Lee. Getting forward as well as Vinny's a Dancer in the early stages. And there's 2 lengths away to the David Mitchell pair, Making Fun and Celsi Ellis. There's a further 2 lengths away to Kentucky Woman. And there's 3 or 4 lengths away to the tail ender. And that is Always Be Medley. So they make their way towards the home turn on the first occasion, and it's the Johnny Morrison runner who now takes it up, Vinny's a Dancer. And he leads the way in the early stages now over Tommy Lee, who trails, and there's 2 or 3 lengths away to Making Fun, Celsi Ellis. A further 2 lengths away, Kentucky Woman, and last of all is Always Be Medley. As they're about to straighten down in front of us, 17:50 left to run. And leading the way, it is Vinny's a Dancer by 2 lengths on the trailing Tommy Lee. Sitting third is Making Fun in front of the stablemate Celsi Ellis. There's 2.5 or 3 away to Kentucky Woman. And Always Be Medley is back at the tail end of the field as Vinny's a Dancer is about to bring him inside the homeward lap with a 2-length buffer here on Tommy Lee. Making Fun is third in front of the stablemate Celsi Ellis, Kentucky Woman. And Always Be Medley is last of all, as Vinny's a Dancer getting left alone out in front and dictating a pretty slow tempo here. Leads the way over the trailing Tommy Lee. There's no change to the order. Making Fun, Celsi Ellis the next two. Kentucky Woman second to last, and Always Be Medley with 1,200 metres left to go is back at the tail end of the field and 10 or 11 off this leader. That leader is Vinny's a Dancer inside the 1,100 metres. Over the trailing Tommy Lee, Making Fun, Celsi Ellis, Kentucky Woman, and Always Be Medley remains
at the tail end of the field as they work inside the 1,000 metres, where it is Vinnie Zidanza who leads the way. He's a three-year-old colt by Vincent out of Cullen Zidanza. He leads the way here by a length and a half on the trailing Tommy Lee, who's had a beautiful trip in transit, a five-year-old gelding by a Rock and Roll Dance out of 8 days a week. Making Fun is third, a three-year-old gelding by Always Be Mickey out of Ming Lee. Celsi Ellis is just beyond midfield, fourth, a three-year-old filly by Lather Up out of Check Her Out. Kentucky Woman is back second to last. She's a two-year-old filly by Sky Major out of Sweeter Than Sal, and tailed off last of all. He's been last throughout as Always Be Medley as they work to the 400 metres. She's a two-year-old filly by Always Be Mickey out of Elite Medley. So it is Vinnie Zidanza. Now been eyeballed by Making Fun, who made a quick trip up the outside. Tommy Lee still there. Then Celsi Ellis, Kentucky Woman, and Always Be Medley. 2:50 left to go. Vinnie Zidanza just wants to wobble around a bit out in front. Tommy Lee the inside and outside is Making Fun. Deep the passing lane, Celsi Ellis. It's Tommy Lee in front of Making Fun, who's giving chase. Then Vinnie Zidanza, Tommy Lee in front of Making Fun, who hits the top and wins. Making Fun too good for a photo here. Vinnie Zidanza or Tommy Lee, then Always Be Medley making up ground late. Celsi Ellis and Kentucky Woman will be the last of them home. So they walk forward. Our starter has them. We are set for a start. 2,400 metres. The Learners, the Trotters, releases them. And as he does, they are all down and trotting in the early stages. Buller Bride away okay from the inside to lead up. Still focused on me. Made a nice beginning and is about to get the back of Buller Bride. And there's two lengths away to Just Gina, who is going to settle down last of the trio as Buller Bride takes them off the back straight. With a two-length buffer here on Still Focused on Me. And three lengths away to Just Gina, who's done things right in the early stages, but just been given a bit of time to find her feet. So Buller Bride has been able to lead them up off the aid of the inside draw and brings them towards the home turn with a little over 1,900 metres left to run. Just having to be held together as Buller Bride. The lead margin, two lengths, Still Focused on Me. And a similar margin back to Just Gina, who is back at the tail end of the field. So Buller Bride is about to straighten with the lap and a little bit left to make. She's a two-year-old filly by Majestic Sun out of Love You To Do It. She's in the hands of her trainer Sarah O'Reilly and brings them down in front of us and works inside the 1,700 metres. She's a half to Moses, Bizator, Raya, and she is the latest of the Love You To Do It, and she's about to bring them inside the homeward lap. She leads the way by 2.5 lengths, does Buller Bride. Still Focused on Me has had the aid of the trail throughout. A gap of two lengths as they exit the home straight. Still Focused on Me. Craig Thornley doing the driving for Donna Williamson, and last of all is Just Gina. So leading the way, Buller Bride takes them toward the 1,200 metres, leads the way over Still Focused on Me, a two-year-old gelding by What The Hill. Out of Focus on Me, he's done everything right so far, has Still Focused on Me, and he's enjoyed a pretty decent run in the trail, and so far he's been able to do everything right as they work their way towards the back. And last of all is Just Gina. It's Buller Bride leading the way by 2.5 lengths, Still Focused on Me, and Just Gina biding her time at the back end of the field. 2-year-old filly by Royal Aspirations. She's out of Such Fun, and she can see them all as she's about to, well, they're all about to make their way off the back straight and work inside the 700 metres, where leading the way is Buller Bride. Margin is two lengths on Still Focused on Me, and last of all is Just Gina. So there's been no changes throughout as the Learner Trotters make their

Just Gina last of all. So Buller Bride, she's about to swing in front. She is putting in a couple of rough steps though. Leads the way, still focused on Me and Just Gina. 300 metres to go. Buller Bride in front of Still Focused on Me. Just Gina being brought to the outside and making pretty good ground here as well. Just Gina. Buller Bride having to be held together. Ooh, she's about to go off stride and has. And that leaves Still Focused on Me in front. But here's Just Gina starting to let down. Just Gina Still Focused on Me. Just Gina does enough to beat Still Focused on Me. And Buller Bride, after that indiscretion, will be the last of them home.

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5: 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Gold Chariot came clear for a nice win, a length and a quarter.
2: It's Road to Paris and Autumn Glory. 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
6: Talk about the life-defining move, and I don't mean to say it's that big, but it has been for you guys. Life-defining move to Hong Kong. You were very successful here, second in two premierships in Sydney. What inspired the move, and what were the pieces or the people who helped you make that choice?
7: There was something. I used to watch Hong Kong racing a little bit because Corey Brown was always my idol. I loved the way he sat on a horse. I loved his seat. I loved the way he rode. And he went to Hong Kong. So when he was in Hong Kong, I used to then start watching Hong Kong races and following Hong Kong, and I started to think, oh, you know, that's cool. And then you hear about Hong Kong, about how hard it is, you know, to be successful there. It means you've sort of cracked it at the top echelon of anywhere in the world, really. If you're a jockey, your ambition is to get to Hong Kong. I'd say for 95% of them. If you want to test yourself against the best riders in the world, you want to be successful and want to be known on the global stage, Hong Kong's the place that you need
6: to be. Is that, A, because of the money? We hear the money's so great, but is it also to prove yourself?
7: To prove yourself. So I went there initially because I was doing well in Australia, but I wanted to dominate Australian racing. So I thought, I've got to go learn more. I need to be better. I need to test myself against the best riders in the world. I need to improve myself, and then I'll come back to Australia and I'll raise the bar.
6: So you were only initially going...
7: 6 months.
6: For 6 months?
7: 6 months was my initial contract. And even though it was difficult and it was very hard, I walked into a jockey's room there that was littered full of world-class jockeys that have been there for 10, 14 years. They had very strong connections with the owners, very strong connections with the trainers. So why are they going to put me on, a fresh-faced 23-year-old that they don't know, when they've got a jockey's room full of world-class jockeys that have been successful, that they know, they trust, they've got relationships with? It was really, really hard for me to get an opportunity. But Nicole loved it there. And she, at that time, was very naive. She was oblivious to the...
6: How it worked.
7: The struggles I was having on the track. I'd come home and she'd go, yeah, you've run third. Or, yeah, you've run fourth. I'm like, what is wrong with you? Like, that ain't going to help us. But she was so positive and she loved it there. She loved the culture. She loved the lifestyle. And we went to Phuket for a holiday and I said to her, I said, listen, I'm not getting any opportunities. I said, I'm done. You know, let's go back to Australia. And she's like, but why? She goes, I think you're good enough. You know, why don't we stay there? You know, we don't have anything in Australia tying us back to Australia. We didn't have any financial restraints or anything like that. We didn't have any kids. She said, oh, I'm having a good time. She goes, why don't we just stay until the end of the season? So I extended my contract to the end of the season. And then in the last month of the season, Glenn Boss had a falling out with Ricky Ute. And Ricky came to me and said, you know, do you want to ride my horses? And I said, well, I've got no one else to ride for. So, yeah, of course. And I rode 10 winners in that last month.
6: Good old Bossy.
7: Yeah, exactly.
6: Good old you, Bossy.
7: He's helped me out again. And if you ride 10 winners in a month there, you're absolutely flying. We only race for 10 months of the season. So 10 times 10 is 100. There's only been three jockeys in Hong Kong racing history who rode 100 or more winners in a season. So that sort of set me up for the following season. And it's not as if I had a really bad first year there. I still rode 29 winners. A lot of jockeys never even get to 29 winners in Hong Kong. But I was starved of opportunities. But then the opportunities started to flow and the door started.

0: open. And then with that, things just got better and better and better. And the first 10 years I was there, I rode more winners the next year than I did the previous year. So I just kept building.
1: It's an amazing place, Hong Kong, and it's a very unique place. How long before you felt like you fitted in there, or did that go hand in hand with riding more winners?
0: You never feel like you fit in there. No. You never feel like you made it in Hong Kong. Trust me, it's a brutal place. You go, the other day, I went, I think it was 18 rides without a winner. Oh, they'd rip me off. He's gone, he's old. Then I come out and ride four. Oh, he's back. But that's what it's like. And
1: is that because it's so punt-based?
0: The expectation is there. It doesn't matter what the form of my horse is, they just pile into my horses. And it doesn't matter what I say. I rode a horse the other day, and they interviewed me before the race, and I said, it didn't trial well, it'll need the run, it would be better next time. And I go out in the parade ring, and it's $2 favourite. So my horses are just so tight in the market all the time that the expectation is always there. So if I'm not winning regularly, I get the blame. They're not looking at the horse's form.
1: Does it make you roll your eyes sometimes? Say, for example, you're on one in the ring, you know it's going to need a run, but it's 2.5. Do you think to yourself, oh, God?
0: There is a little bit of that, but at the same time, my job's my job. My job is to try and give the horse every opportunity to win the race. So fundamentally, it's always the same. I have a plan. I want to execute it. If it wins, it wins. If it doesn't, it doesn't. As long as I do my job.
1: You talk about fitting in. Do you speak any Chinese? Can you speak either of the dialects and have even a starter conversation?
0: Siu siu. Little.
1: A little.
0: I know some words.
1: Does that help?
0: Body language. You can read body language.
1: Yeah.
0: But it's the one regret that I have. I wish I did. When I first got there, I was getting a lesson once a week every week for the first 6 months. And I went to a dinner one time. There was 10 guys there, and I asked them how to say something. And they started arguing amongst each other on how to say it. So I thought, well, if you guys can't work it out, how am I ever going to pick it up? So I gave up, but I wish I stuck at it. And recently, actually, I've just started to sort of revisit that, and I'm just starting to learn a little bit more again.
1: They reckon it's easier when you're younger.
0: Yeah, of course, of course. Well, my kids speak Mandarin. It's not fluently, but they learn Mandarin at school. They won't talk to me Mandarin, though, because they think it's embarrassing. But if we're out somewhere, they'll say, oh, they're talking about this or they're talking about that. So they understand.
1: Tell us about one of the seminal moments in your career, and that's breaking Douglas White's stranglehold on the premiership. Look, a lot of people watching this now wouldn't realise because of who you've become. But when you won that first premiership, you actually had virtually no support from three of the top four trainers. You had to eke out your rides. It sounds hard to believe, but it must have been an incredible feeling to do that and beat Douglas.
0: It was, but I think that's been the cornerstone of what's made me successful in Hong Kong, that the leading trainers and a lot of the Western trainers didn't really support me in those early years, so I had to build my foundation with the local trainers. So what it's done over the period of time is now I've got great relationships with the local trainers, but off the back of more success, I've got great relationships now with the Western trainers and the championship leading trainers, so it's given me a really good support base. Whereas a lot of jockeys go there and they just focus on the Western trainers and they disregard the local trainers. And they're not getting as many opportunities as they should. So in the long run, it really has helped with the balance that I've got. Now, I thought I was going to beat Douglas the season before I beat him, and we were head and head all the way. And about 6 weeks before the end of the season, I had kidney stones. The operation they did wasn't successful. I ended up getting gangrene in the kidney and I missed a few meetings. I was quite sick. And by the time I come back, I was about 6 or 8 winners behind Douglas, and there was 3 or 4 meetings to go. So I couldn't piggyback then. And he said something stupid in the paper. He goes, I love a challenge. If you're going to poke the beehive, you're going to get stung by bees or something like that. And I thought, you know what? That just gave me the motivation in that off-season. I just went away and I did a lot of things. I trained hard. I did everything. Mentally, I prepared myself. And I thought, I'm just going to do everything I can to take this guy down. And then I went back the next season and I rode the fastest 50 in Hong Kong racing history. So I got off to a really good start. But then off the back of that, Marrera arrives. So we're only 6 weeks into the season and Marrera arrives. Douglas White, he was gone then. He was out of the picture, and it was myself and Marrera battling that premiership out that year. But I used to get behind the gates and say things to Douglas like, oh, are you still here? Are they still giving you rides? And looking back at it now, it was probably a little bit cheeky, but I had him on the ropes straight away.
1: How do you get on with them now?
0: Listen, I get along
1: he's still there.
0: Better with him now than I used to. Well, he's a trainer now, so I need him now. But it still hurts him. I can see it still hurts him, and he doesn't really support me as much as he should, but, you know, that's fair.
1: When you reach that level, when you win the Premier

0: Bishop in Hong Kong. How does it change your life, both at the racetrack and away from the racetrack?
1: You're a superstar in Hong Kong.
0: What's that like? Because you're a normal guy. I mean, everybody's born the same. And yes, you were successful at other things when you were young. But what's it like when you become a superstar in a place as crazy about racing as Hong Kong?
1: Well, it was foreign to me. Believe it or not, I'm actually quite a shy person.

0: be hard now in Hong Kong. I mean, it'd be hard for you. Look, if you went out to a racing-centric restaurant and you and Nicole want to have a nice lunch or dinner, it must be hard if everybody wants to have a word.
1: It is to a certain degree, but they're polite in a way. Like, if we're sitting down having dinner, they leave you alone. Yep. They might say something as you're leaving, or the waiters, they'll pretend they don't know who you are until you're leaving, and then they'll wish you luck on the weekend. Things like that sometimes. But if you go to a restaurant, the restaurant's full, they'll find a table for you. No, I don't That's know handy. Who gets kicked out, but I'm in.
0: I'm sure Nicole likes it.
1: She does.
0: You mentioned the arrival of Joe, and so many people, when they think of you and Hong Kong, you think of Joe, and some... What must have been a couple, three or four really intense years?
1: Yeah, it was nearly a decade. I think 9 years he and I were going head to head there in Hong Kong.
0: Including the famous last day, Premiership Day, which have been amazing to be part of.
1: There were a few times we sort of went down right towards the end of the season, but that last day, and leading up to it, there was one meeting sort of 2 weeks before the end of the season where I went to the races two winners in front and he rode the first four winners. So I'm two behind. Then I rode the next four. And then he rode one. So, you know, it was an amazing day. We're sort of going bang, bang, bang, bang, bang all day against each other. And I don't know if that broke him because he did everything he could to try and get in front of me and I did everything I could to keep him at bay. And that still went down to the wire that day. But
0: you beat him on the last day?
1: Not that time, but the time you're talking about beating him on the last day. Yeah. I also went to that meeting two in front. And he rode the first two, I think, and then I rode one and he rode two. And, you know, it was very close. But I think by the time I got to about race seven or eight, I rode the winner that sealed it. So it was going down to pretty much the last race of the season.
2: The leader, Chiron Red Sun's a length away. And then Bourbon Air, Money Catcher. Joe trying to cling on to the premiership dreams. On his outsides, Chiron Red Sun. Zach's trying to confirm it. He's taken the lead. Purdon Marira, they've been dominant all season. Purdon wins the race. Purdon wins the premiership. He went for home, Joe, on Money Catcher, which he had to do. Zach's taken the race. He can't be caught now, even if Joe wins the last three races.
0: Is that fun or is that stressful?
1: It's draining.
0: Draining?
1: Draining. Very, very...
0: Did you go to sleep at night thinking, I need to win? Is that how it feels?
1: Yes, constantly thinking about it. Yeah, the work you've got to do off the track, you know, trying to pick the right horses. And when I'm booking horses, I'm generally booking them 2 or 3 weeks in advance. So I don't know what the opposition's going to be. So I'm like, have I picked the right one? Should I have waited for another one? And then the barriers come out, you draw a heap of bad barriers, and then it rains, the track's wet, the form means nothing, and, you know, you're training hard, you're that focused. It's taking everything, you know, obviously you've got the media, you've got a lot of questions. It's all everybody wants to talk about, so...
0: How did you get on with Joe?
1: Well, funnily enough...
0: He seems like a lovely bloke.
1: Yeah, so he and I used to sit next to each other at Sha Tin every race day.
0: Did you move apart when you were in the premiership?
1: No. We stayed there. But one thing I did learn about Joe was that I couldn't wind him up. When he first came to Hong Kong and I'd sort of start to give him a bit of a jab, he'd come out and ride three winners and I thought, oh, I've got to stop doing that.
0: Okay. While all this is going on in your life, now you're still a husband, you're still a human being, you want to play golf or watch a bit of NRL or whatever, and obviously you became a father. How did you separate those two things at those really intense times without bringing it home and dumping it on Nicole or not having time for the kids? Because it's a lot as a one-man business to take on board.
1: I think I'm pretty good at leaving it on the track. I'm very good at thinking what's done is done. You know, of course, you get disappointed, you get frustrated, you might have missed an opportunity, you haven't won. You know, it hurts. But I'm very good at just thinking, you know, that's done. Let's move on to the next race. So I come home, I do my work, we have dinner, I watch TV, just get on with things. I try not to bring the family into it, although now that Cash is a little bit older and he's 80, he tries to get a little bit too involved. I'm trying to watch the replays, he's hanging over my shoulder, I'm like, come on, mate. He's asking me all these questions, I'm just like, give me a moment here. And, you know, I might have had a bad day, and I come home and he's like, why didn't you ride a winner? And he's up me, and I'm just like, and Nicole's got to drag him away and say, let's leave Daddy alone.
0: Well, Cash want to be a jockey? I mean, Daddy's a jockey, a champion jockey. Granddad was a champion jockey, so do you think Cash wants to be a jockey?
1: I hope not. I'm trying to steer him.
0: I hope not for Cash too.
1: Trying to steer him away from it. Not, there's going to be a weight of expectation, but people forget what we do is an incredibly dangerous job, you know. And I don't want him to feel the expectation that would come with being my son, and I don't want him to be in a dangerous position when he's got an opportunity to do something else. So I want him to be a builder. Every day I tell him he's going to be a builder. If we go on a holiday and someone's flash or they've got a big boat or something like that, he goes, Daddy, what are they doing? I say, he's a builder.

0: We're sitting here, bit of a segue about the stages of your career. We're sitting here at Randwick, which at some stage would have been the top of the tree for you. And it's been an amazing last decade for particularly Sydney racing. Do you ever come back here and think to yourself, I wonder what my life would have been like if I had come back or if I hadn't left?
1: I believe if I didn't go, I'd probably be the James McDonald that is here now. I think I would have sort of risen to that level. But I'm glad I made the decision to go to Hong Kong. I'm glad I stayed in Hong Kong. Very fortunate.
2: Fingers, and it's quite special. And then I never won. I won an international race with Dunedin. I had really good success over there, consistently riding winners. But to win the Hong Kong Derby and to do it early this year and have my wife there, it was really special. But it taught me resilience and toughness. And if you survive Hong Kong, you'll survive anything.
3: You've ridden big winners in France and England, Japan, of course, Hong Kong, as mentioned, New Zealand and Australia during the carnivals. Where's the hardest place to ride?
2: Hong Kong.
3: Why?
2: They get a lot of top jockeys from around the world, and they're racing on two circuits. And because they're handicapping the horses, they've only got they've extended the limits on horses because there was only allowed to be so many equines in Hong Kong. So if they had two police horses, that was two less racehorses they could have because they've got not much land. But now that they've opened up Chung Fa, I know trainers now have larger numbers. So basically, everyone had the same speed golf cart. So positioning, tempo, anticipation. The margin of this far was usually winning in fifth for most races. So you had to be perfect. And because if you weren't successful, it was such a hard environment. It's the hardest. And when you had success, it was like, oh, it was a relief. And then when you had continuous success, it was like, it's a different world.

And Mezcal, the favorite. Mezcal going in. All set. And they're off for this race and rest Wolverhampton Holiday in handicap. Mr. Moet out fast, Molly Mac, Mezcal in the orange and white, followed then by Dark Alley and Green Sleeves on the outside of Court Alert. Rye is chasing the leaders. Seclamation towards the inside. Go Lockers, Go Light Blue Cat behind runners. Dark Alley making ground on the outside now, just ahead of Trust Sir Guy in yellow sleeves. And Von Krolock and Hopyers are the last two. Swinging the left-hander, Methgau in grand form recently, leads the way. Two in second, Molly Mack. They're chased by Mr. Moet and Rye in fourth. On the outside, being punched along, is Dark Alley. And they are tracked then by Seclamation, Trust Sir Guy on the outside. Towards the back of the field, still Go Conkers Go and also Von Krolock as they now pass the three and head on towards the two. Trust Sir Guy peeling out very wide as they head down the straight. Methgal trying to hold on from Molly Mack in second. From the back, Go Lockers Go is staying on nicely in that light blue cap. On the outside is Rye. And Methgal challenged now by Go Lockers Go. And Go Lockers Go goes to the front, goes past Methgal up to the line. Go Lockers Go from Methgal. Molly Mack in third. Rye on the outside of Seclamation and Court Alert fighting it out for minor placings.

Smarter Still and Jason Hoyt. A last out winner. Zimbabwe with Mikey David. Last in will be Let's Go Liam and Helen Vanek. Looks like Sasagula River was a bit fractious in the gate, but we're all set now. They're off. Out slowly was Zimbabwe. Arami Spitzer showing up on the rail with Smarter Still, Z-Hub between them. Sasagula River away on the outside, now third, a length and a half back to Let's Go Liam. And at the back after the slow beginning is Zimbabwe. There doesn't look to be much pace on as they complete the first furlong and a half. It's Arami Spitzer and Deshaun Gaskin galloping along three parts of a length better than Smarter Still, completing that first quarter in 23-1. They race to the 3.5. Sasagula River is in striking range in third. These three have opened up 4 lengths on Let's Go Liam, Z-Hub, and Zimbabwe. Midway round the turn, it's still Arami Spitzer. Smarter Still turns up the pressure. Sasagula River comes under a drive now. It's well back to Let's Go Liam. Zimbabwe has now overtaken Z-Hub. 46-3 to the half. At the top of the stretch, it's still Arami Spitzer and Smarter Still locked in battle. Sasagula River not doing enough. Here comes a late charge from Let's Go Liam, who's moving well down the far outside. Arami Spitzer gets by Smarter Still, but he's going to have to fend off the late charge of Let's Go Liam. Let's Go Liam gets by. Let's Go Liam wins a half under Helen Vanek over Arami Spitzer, Smarter Still, Sasagula River, Zimbabwe, and Z-Hub. Final time for the 6 furlongs, 1:11-1.

Sunrise Drive loads at 33-1. Santo Sanjo, here's Lavender Earl. Marcelino Pedroza Jr., just like Max drew four. Just a couple of them back. Alexander Crispin with Cringe. Right now, speed bias at 5-2, the first favorite. 41-1 on Cringe. Cringe now out to 48-1 upon loading. Speed bias, 5-2 favorite. One more, Amir Mendoza with Coach Knight. For the mile, Sunny Fast and Firm for today's nine race card of the Hoosier State Dolman. Running out, Horseshoe Indianapolis, just like Max. Out to an alert start. Quickly engaged toward the inside by Montauk Point for Mitchell Morrill as they charge into the first turn, where Montauk Point has pole position with seven furlongs to run. After a sharp start, just like Max right up there with the leader as they go to the back of the track. Speed bias gains third from Scenic Justice with the rail running in fourth. Moonrise Drive in fifth, in between horses. Gettysburg addresses a wide sixth. Mansfield Tiger running in seventh. Coach Knight is eighth. Lavender Earl back in ninth. And then comes Cringe, who's dropped back to trail here in the Tuesday opener. The first two furlongs of the mile. Up in 24.63 seconds at the 4.5. And just like Max, now vying for the front with Montauk Point, and speed bias is just off them, three deep uncovered. Gettysburg Address starting to gain now from fourth, with Scenic Justice dropping back toward the inside, passed by Moonrise Drive, and Coach Knight is picking up. Coach Knight on the move for Amir Mendoza. Mansfield Tiger with Lavender Earl, and finally Cringe. Half mile, 47.94. Inside three furlongs to go. Speed bias. This bid now for Samir Bermudez to take on just like Max, who looks to kick with speed bias as they turn for home. Under a quarter of a mile to go, three quarters in 1 minute 11.59 seconds, with the rail for Marcelino Pedroza Jr. Just like Max in a battle with speed bias, who just has the lead coming down to the final half furlong, and speed bias has put away just like Max. Gettysburg Address, Montauk Point, Coach Knight, and the rest. It's speed bias who gets the result by six. Just like Max was second, Gettysburg Address third, and Coach Knight finished fourth of the 10.

Mike's already in line. Old Nelson goes in. Take Dictation will be the last to load. Locked out. And they're off. Great start for Old Nelson. Horrible start for Balki Bartakamus. Balki Bartakamus with an awkward beginning. That cost him 9 or 10 lengths. Old Nelson quick out of the gate, and he immediately puts 3.5 lengths here on Little Chance. And there's Spectacular D'Oro in that group with Seeking Freedom. Then we have Take Dictation and the awkward starting Balki Bartakamus now within 6 lengths. They have 3.5 to go. Old Nelson still in front. The lead down to a length and a tail now. Little Chance right there in second. Spectacular D'Oro outside of Seeking Freedom. As they round the far turn to the 5/16 they go. Take Dictation about 3 or 4 lengths off the lead. And Balki Bartakamus still at the back of the pack. Old Nelson now tackled by Little Chance. So Little Chance takes the lead. And Spectacular D'Oro will try to reel him in. Take Dictation is furthest out. Then it's Balki Bartakamus. And now Seeking Freedom trails. Little Chance in front. Spectacular D'Oro getting closer. Little Chance with the lead. The lead is 2.5. That's Spectacular D'Oro now a clear second with a 16th to go. Little Chance home free. Spectacular D'Oro will be second best. Little Chance

The second of the greys, the darker of the two greys. Oh, just backs out. Just waiting for Masterpiece and Nature. Masterpiece going into the stores, needing just a little bit of a push. And Nature looks like being the last in here. This is a staying test. A winner in Jersey.

And she's just about in nature. And now they're lined up. 2 miles, half a furlong the journey. And they're off for the follow at the races on Instagram. Handicap, freewheeling, slow to go, nature likewise. And Masterpiece wasn't great away either. And two circuits to go then. And Echo Valley on the inside was just passing the post first on this first occasion. Lily Coy and Turton on the outside. Notable Charm is on the inside in the light blue and orange stripes. Close up then is Masterpiece making progress. Back to Razzo Italiano and Billy Bathgate towards the inside in black and white striped sleeves. D-Day Major Winter freewheeling individualist and Nature is the early back marker as they head down the back straight for the first time. Echo Valley on the inside of Turton. Turton racing quite keenly under Luke Morris on the outside in the headgear. Out wider is Masterpiece, the grey. There followed by Lily Coy, Notable Charm on the inside rail. D-Day Major Winter in the centre and a noseband. Billy Bathgate against the fence. Then Razzo Italiano, individual east out wide. Then D-Day Major Winter freewheeling and Nature remains at the rear of the field as they swing this left-hand turn. And Masterpiece goes on now.

the handicap debutante from Turton. Individually, moving up on the outside. So we have Gray's first and second. Turton hasn't really settled in between them. And then in fourth place now, the early leader, Echo Valley, from Lily Coy, a notable charm. And behind those, Razzo Italiano Nature in that red and blue jacket, still at the back as they run down the home straight with over a circuit to go, coming to the end of a circuit. Individualist has taken on the lead now from Turton. Masterpiece on the inside, just third. Then on the inside, following Masterpiece, is Echo Valley. Lily Coy close up. Then Notable Charm has gone right round the inside from Razzo Italiano, Billy Bathgate, D-Day Major Winter, Freewheeling, and Nature is still at the rear. So it's heading now left-handed away towards the back straight. Individualis and Rose Dawes, the leaders, from Turton on the outside. Masterpiece close up in third. Lily Coy in the blue and white checks, worn by John Egan, just poking her nose into fourth place as they now enter the back straight. And they're followed by Echo Valley in the grey sleeves. No move yet from Notable Charm and Billy Lochnan, who lies in three, about sixth or seventh place down the back now, as they head on towards the final 4.5 furlongs. Individualist from Turton. Masterpiece is strongly driven the inside of Lily Coy. Notable Charm just behind those, still travels okay. Echo Valley, under pressure, Razzo Italiano. D-Day Major Winter is back then to Billy Bathgate and Nature, who's now past Freewheeling. Individualist has kicked on a little bit, gone 2.5 lengths clear of Turton. Here's Lily Coy rounding runners, goes second now. Then Masterpiece, being caught up in traffic a little bit, was Billy Bathgate as they run towards the final turn. Individualist is chased by Lily Coy. Then in third is Echo Valley. D-Day Major Winter is behind these. They run now inside the final furlong and three quarters. Individualist and Lily Coy is building up into a match between these two. Nothing's really finishing. Notable Charm is staying on the wide outside. Looks too late. Lily Coy, meanwhile, wearing away at Individualist. Then Notable Charm finishing off strongly. Lily Coy, Individualist. Notable Charm is flying, but time is running out, and it's Lily Coy who wins from Individualist. Notable Charm flying through for third. Then Echo Valley back behind those, and Billy Bathgate.

And they're off. Looks like a glorious start. Zen Lu and Lady Serenity. These two streak out for the front end. They're clear by five. Maryland's New York Pride emerges in third. La Indecente, the outside, a mischievous trick, fourth and fifth. And two lengths to Kaz Music, who's at the tail of the field. Lady Serenity, way off the inside, has the lead by a half length over Zen Lu, who's pressing to the outside in second. Maryland's New York Pride getting a good trip so far in third. Six and a half lengths off the lead. First quarter mile, 21 and four fifths. Mischievous Trick is in fourth and about 10 lengths off the lead. Then 6 lengths to Kaz Music. La Indecente trails the field. 2.5 furlongs to go. Lady Serenity wins the battle with Zen Lu at this point in time, but it's Maryland's New York Pride who threatens on the outside up into second. Mischievous Trick's on the stand side in fourth as they turn into the stretch. Lady Serenity, but it's Maryland's New York Pride who breezes right on by. Maryland's New York Pride spurts clear by 5 lengths. Lady Serenity is fatigued. Mischievous Trick's on the outside up into second. 16th to go. It's Maryland's New York Pride who will extend the winning streak to 3 in a row. Mischievous Trick second. Zen Lu third. Fourth, Kaz Music.

one jab too many, looking to remain undefeated on the Fort Erie dirt. Deshaun Gaskin picking up that mount. Really thirsty in Zerrill Ford, the 5-2 second choice. Last in will be Get Out the Vote and Ishmael Mosquera, who's looking for her fourth win of the season. All set. They're off. They've broken a perfect line. Speed on the inside from Dreaming of Hope. Showing up towards the outside is Really Thirsty. Get Out the Vote broke well, but it's taken back to last. Rushing into contention is Because, then it's One Jab Too Many, racing in fourth, a length better than Get Out the Vote. They race within the half. It's Dreaming of Hope, a short lead, just a neck to Because, who's applying the pressure. Really Thirsty tracks in the three path as they complete the first quarter in 22-2. They reach the three. It's a gap of three to the trailing duo of Get Out the Vote, who's just passed One Jab Too Many. Midway round the turn, Dreaming of Hope responds nicely to the challenge of Because. Really Thirsty has dove to the inside. Here comes Get Out the Vote, making ground up in the three path and One Jab Too Many trails. At the top of the stretch, Dreaming of Hope still moving well. She has a 2.5 length lead. Really Thirsty trying to rally along the rail. Because is running gamely, but not doing much to dent the margin of Dreaming of Hope, who's still moving well at the 16th pole. Dreaming of Hope and Viva is going to make it two on the day for Adamo and Icon with a 3-length score. Dreaming of Hope over Really Thirsty, then Because, Get Out the Vote, and One Jab Too Many. 5.5 and 104 and 3.

Edgar Morales, Mayweather. Joint final countdown. Now Fernando de la Cruz with Big Boy Thunder loads as

crowns the maiden quintet being led by Mayweather, who went to the front for Edgar Morales. Fernando de la Cruz and Big Boy Thunder pursues. Mayweather going past the half-mile pole with Alex Ashar. Final countdown is just running in third. Santos Sanjor sends Mahmoud's Cloud up for a bid, and Dark Bart remains last of the five. The quarter, 22.71 seconds, around the far turn that way, and it's Mayweather tackled by Big Boy Thunder in earnest, and these two take it toward the quarter pole. Big Boy Thunder in the green cap, Mayweather toward the inside, is now on the ropes. As they come past the quarter pole, it's Big Boy Thunder who leans for home. Mahmoud

and Big Boy Thunder has the kick and has raced away by 7 lengths, growing margin for Big Boy Thunder, the back final countdown, and Mayweather. Big Boy Thunder, double-digit win, final countdown gained second, Mayweather finished third.

blotting our delightful cat go in. Blotting 9 to 5 and favored. Sushi Q. She goes in. Here's the miracle kid. And compute this will be the last in line. Locked out. And they're off. It's a good start. Sushi Q has early speed, and Sushi Q heads off to the front. Pretty Patty, her barn buddy, also has speed, so they're 1-2 here. New Blood is out of the gate, racing in third, and she's inside of the Miracle Kid, who's out fourth. Compute this, just behind the leaders in fifth, the gray is Chica Chula.

Nah, a delightful cat is last 9 lengths off. 4 furlongs to go, and Pretty Patty makes the lead. The Sushi Q is right there. 2 barn buddies together up front. Nublada's within striking distance. The Miracle Key at his furthest out, racing 4th. A little gap back to compute this. She's currently 5th. That's Delightful Cat and Chica Chula. Around the far turn, they go to the 5/16. And the leader here is Sushi Q. She overtakes Pretty Patty. Nublada right behind the leader. She's sitting there in 3rd. Quarter pole now. Sushi Q leads it. Pretty Patty trying to dig in on the rail. Nublada trying to gain ground. The Miracle Key, it's about 4 lengths behind. And then it's compute this. Top of the stretch. Sushi Q in front. She'll try to fight off Nublada. 1 furlong to go. It's Sushi Q with the lead. Nublada's gaining ground. Compute this is gaining ground. It's still Sushi Q with a 16th to go. Here comes Compute This with a run. The Miracle Key, it is gaining ground. Here's Compute This. Compute This takes the lead and gets the win. Sushi Q 2nd. The Miracle Key, it was 3rd. Delightful Cat ran 4th.

nothing, and therefore maybe he can be forgiven. At his best, he would run well in this, and Billy Lochnan is the man on board. So the runner's at the post.

0: 3 Delta Lady and 7 Echo Dreamer, last two. They're in the gate, flag is up. And they're off. Speedy getaway for Diva Las Vegas, who shows the way. Second to none. Echo Dreamer emerges on the outside for a brief second. There goes a good move right in the center of the going there, trying to get up is Long Tall Woman. Long Tall Woman has second. Third is Frosted Eclair. Fourth is Echo Dreamer. Fifth in the yellow and blue. Coming up on the far outside is Delta Lady. Primity has a lot of work to do. And still along the fence, moving on up willingly on the far outside is Life of Saturdays into fifth. Around the turn they go, not much between Diva Las Vegas and Long Tall Woman. First and second, Echo Dreamer well into it, but has to go wider. Frosted Eclair is interested for the first time in a while, but they all have to catch Diva Las Vegas, who is clear down the lane. Diva Las Vegas, 8-5, scores handily. Good win that, Alvin Ortiz, by about 4.5. Long Tall Woman, then it was Life of Saturdays and Frosted Eclair.
1: 1-5 handicap, Division 1. Kev away well, the favourite in the yellow jacket. Rider Hector Crouch looking across. Does he want a lead? Does he want company? Ophir's Boy is giving him company on the outside. Beltoni is third, followed then by Coiled in fourth in the black and red stripes. In the pink, Liberty Bird on the inside of Mythical Isle, and then Equion towards the back with Cy Twombly. Kev is bounding along in the lead, followed by Ophir's Boy in second place. Beltoni in the beige sleeves round the inside. Coiled is in fourth place as they now run into the back straight. They are tracked by Liberty Bird and Mythical Isle in the orange cap. And further back, Cy Twombly and Equion is the back marker, but travelling not too bad as they head down the back straight. Kev leading by a length and a bit from Ophir's Boy, Beltoni, then Liberty Bird. Close up is Coiled still, followed by then Mythical Isle on the outside, and towards the rear, Equion still weighted with towards the outer of Cy Twombly as Kev leads them now, turning left-handed out of the back straight, approaching the 3 furlong marker. Kev has made it all so far under Hector Crouch, followed by Ophir's Boy, a close-up second, Beltoni, Coiled, then Mythical Isle on the outside of Liberty Bird. Now Equion is being asked to make some ground towards the outside by Luke Morris, got plenty to do. Kev leads the way, only a half length to Ophir's Boy, chased by Mythical Isle, then Beltoni. Between those is Coiled, then Equion on the extreme left, still got 5 or 6 lengths to make up. Kev just holding on, but here comes Mythical Isle with a sweeping run down the outside under Paddy Bradley, and then Cy Twombly on the far side. Kev is all out from Mythical Isle. Kev will hold them all. Kev makes it all from Mythical Isle and Cy Twombly, and they were away from Ophir's Boy.

Casanova, who zips out for the lead. John the Baptist is next, followed up by Fiscal Drag, So Spirited, and Grand Warrior. Here's Song So Sweet, able to find a crevice in between horses, is now challenging for the lead. Renaissance Man and Real Levy are very wide on the course. Redoubtable Ripkin towards the back. As they sort themselves out, Rockstar Casanova, Song So Sweet. Here is Real Levy on the three wide side. Now up into third, now up into second, challenging for the lead. Then we got a gap of a couple lengths to So Spirited, who's to the inside of John the Baptist. Fiscal Drag towards the inside. Grand Warrior stuck out very wide in that middle grouping and about five off the lead. Then four lengths to Renaissance Man, who's a length and a half in front of Redoubtable Ripkin, who trails. First quarter, 25 seconds. Real Olave, with that early move up the backstretch, has the lead. Rockstar Casanova counters up the inside in second. Song So Sweet in third. The half in 48 and four fifths. So Spirited towards the inside in fourth. Then in fifth, that's Fiscal Drag, passing John the Baptist, two lengths to Renaissance Man and Redoubtable Ripkin, and Grand Warriors drop back to the tail of the field. Less than 2.5 furlongs to go. Rockstar Casanova, Real Olave first and second. So Spirited trying to go three wide, and then it's Fiscal Dragon about the five path, and it's Song So Sweet. Redoubtable Ripkin trying to advance towards the inside, four lengths off the lead. Redoubtable Ripkin, and Redoubtable Ripkin comes right on through towards the inside. Redoubtable Ripkin and Fiscal Drag first and second. So Spirited in between horses third. 16th to go. Fiscal Drag stand side. So Spirited splitting horses. So Spirited surging late to get up for the win. Fiscal Drag second. Redoubtable Ripkin third. Rockstar Casanova fourth.

on Gaskin. Looking to give owner Bruno Schickedanz his third win of the day. Alta Calibre and Luis Contreras at 9-5.

The three who are loaded are waiting patiently. Rider is off Alta Calibre.

Glitter Bay steps up. Last in will be Mi Tormenta and Leo Salas. All set for the nightcap. They're off over the extended 7 furlongs. Glitter Bay and Naughty and Nice both out well with Alta Calibre. Fourth, working her way to the inside, is Mi Tormenta with Coach Kaylee Beaton, a length better than Candid Candace, and the early trailer is Dreams and Schemes. Fastest after that three-way tussle for the lead is Naughty and Nice. She takes the advantage a length and a half to the pair of Alta Calibre and Glitter Bay. It's then two back to Mi Tormenta. Following her is Coach Kaylee. Then another two to Candid Candace, and tailed off at the back is Dreams and Schemes. First quarter was 23-3. They're well strung out, about 12 lengths front to back, the pace being made by Naughty and Nice and Kirk Johnson. It's a gap of 2.5 to Alta Calibre, racing a neck better than Glitter Bay. Salas has Mi Tormenta fourth down along the inside as they emerge from the trees. Coach Kaylee comes off the inside. Then it's another two to Candid Candace and Dreams and Schemes as they begin to bunch up on the turn. 46-4 to the half. It's still Naughty and Nice looking to make all. Glitter Bay drops the anchor. Alta Calibre comes off the inside to launch her bid. Mi Tormenta, Coach Kaylee. Candid Candace has some momentum from the back looking for a split. Just over a furlong to travel, they race down the stretch, and now Alta Calibre gets in front of Naughty and Nice, but she's wandering in, causing some problems for others. Dreams and Schemes and Candid Candace both coming belatedly, 70 yards to go. It's Alta Calibre on top. Dreams and Schemes is flying. Alta Calibre holds on. A wandering Alta Calibre wins over Dreams and Schemes. Naughty and Nice, Candid Candace, Coach Kaylee, Mi Tormenta, and Glitter Bay. 125-2.

Junior Will Chance. Now box at 5.5 furlongs. Stand by, one more. Micah Meeks and 13 times started reaching out. All in line. And they're off. Powerful Justice, Will Chance, and reaching out for the early lead with toward the inside. Mountain Mike out running in fourth. Leo Speedlebaum in fifth. Box is six. Senior Justice in seventh. And Star Spangled Louie has dropped back to last as they go past the half-mile pole with the rail for Fernando de la Cruz. Powerful Justice led at 2-5 as they make this far turn run. Powerful Justice in charge as they round the far turn for Will Chance and the black cap. Mountain Mike is running in third, the quarter 22.70 seconds. Reaching out is in fourth. Leo's Beetlebaum trying to rally wide from fifth. Powerful Justice in front from Will Chance coming past the quarter pole. Senior Justice spying a gap. Box and finally, Star Spangled Louie is last. Powerful Justice spins them in. Coming down to the final furlong with Fernando getting those left-handers. Powerful Justice now a switch of the crop. And Powerful Justice maintains a five-length lead. But now coming past the 16th from Will Chance with Mountain Mike, Senior Justice. And then Leo's Beetlebaum and reaching out, no extra. Powerful Justice out to the maiden ranks. 1-6 from Will Chance, who held Senior Justice. Mountain Mike finished fourth.

Vladislav goes in. Locked up. And they're off. Galilee with a good beginning. Concealed

Three wide racing third. Those three bunch up. Then it's good. And Vladislav is last, but four lengths covers the group as they continue now to the half-mile pole. Verbier puts in a run and challenges Concealed Carry, and so does Auld Lang Syne on the inside, so the pace picks up. The race now on fire with 3.5 to go. Concealed Carry a neck. Auld Lang Syne inside, Verbier outside here. Latin Spice and the Green Silks gaining ground now. And then it's Galilee and Vladislav. Around the far turn, they go to the 5/16. Latin Spice putting in a three-wide bid. Concealed Carry on the inside, and Verbier just behind a pair in third. So it's Concealed Carry turn loose now, trying to fight off Latin Spice. These two are nose-to-nose, and Vladislav gaining ground on the outside, top of the stretch. Latin Spice just in front of Concealed Carry. Latin Spice, Concealed Carry glued to each other with a furlong to go. Vladislav trying to pick them off on the outside. It looks like Latin Spice has now put away Concealed Carry with a 16th to go. Vladislav is not making up enough ground. It's Latin Spice. Latin Spice wins. Vladislav up for second. Concealed Carry was third, and Verbier ran fourth.

Illinois bred filly, maiden special weights in the gate. And they're off. Quick beginning for Miss DeCoin. Also, Maggie's Little Bee is prominently placed on the outside, unable to filter over. It's Miss DeCoin and Maggie's Little Bee, first and second. Last Candy is running up into third. Here comes Malala to make it four deep by the first furlong pole. Back in fifth is Kara Zest, easing on up on the far outside. Frostbitten Ears is next. Set in Ice has one of them beaten around the turn. And that looks to be a very bewildered Derby Gala is going to have to make up 14 lengths on the speed around the turn that is Miss DeCoin out by two. Hustled upon is Malala. On the far outside, gaining up is Kara Zest. Maggie's Little Bee is completely withdrawn. Frostbitten Ears trying so hard, and out of last, here comes Derby Gala on the far outside, grandstand side, who's gaining. Miss DeCoin looks to have it out by three. It's Kara Zest in second. Up for a piece, Derby Gala. That's how they'll finish. It's Miss DeCoin to score from Kara Zest, then Derby Gala third, and Malala lasted for fourth.

Here's Labayeb. They're set. And they're away. Division 2 of the Sky Sports Racing Sky 415 Handicap. First encounter, Labayeb next to the fence going forward. Bit of a charge on, in fact. African Spirit wide of these as they head into the first bend. And one or two of these want a piece of the action. Followed then by Spring to the inside. Nightmare is back in fifth, then Nicely Curved. Driven hard, Hamal. And Dumfries is the back marker. So Labayeb just about in front of African Spirit in second. Then on the inside is Spring in the pink cap third. First encounter, the red and grey jacket in fourth place. Out wide, Nightmare in pink. Nicely Curved in the green and white. Then Hamal next to the fence and in the checks at the back, nose-banded Dumfries. Pace settling down a bit now, down the back straight. And Labayeb and African Spirit, one and two, Spring in behind them, racing powerfully. Followed by First Encounter, pink headgear out wide is Nightmare. Then Nicely Curved, Hamal and Dumfries. Exiting the back straight, 3.5 furlongs from the finish. Labayeb still out in front just. In the hands of Rose Dawes here from African Spirit and Billy Lock Lane. Just rustling up the favourite in second. In third is Spring, then First Encounter, Nicely Curved, Nightmare, Dumfries and finally Hamal as they race past the 2 furlong marker. And it's still Labayeb, African Spirit, working hard to try and get by up

The inside with a run is the Jersey Raider Spring. Then nicely curved, Dumfries continues to stay on from the rear down the outside. African Spirit just getting to the lead now from Le Baeb and Spring. Dumfries just trying to get this one organised. Jimmy Sullivan going to get close. The post is coming. African Spirit, Dumfries was diving. African Spirit and Dumfries, followed by Spring and Nightmare.

set. They're off. It is Poncho slips away for the lead along the inside of Valid Sense. Then comes Ransom Money. We go to Your Wizard Harry in fourth. Bet on Brett. He is trailing early as they head on to the main track, led by Poncho Slips Away, who has slipped away to a 2.5 length lead. Valid Sense is racing second. Ransom Money 1.5 back from that one in third. Then comes in fourth, Your Wizard Harry. Valid Sense is racing in fifth. As they head past the opening quarter in 22-2, they head into the far turn. Poncho Slips Away's lead is 1.5 lengths. Valid Sense is racing in second. Then in third comes Ransom Money. In fourth, go back another 5 to Euro Wizard Harry. Half in 45-4. They come off the turn and head into the stretch of the 3-5 favorite. Poncho Slips Away, being pressured by Valid Sense. Here comes Ransom Money up the inside. They're in mid-stretch. It's Valid Sense with the lead. Poncho Slips Away is in second. Ransom Money shifts to the outside in third. But as they near the wire, it's going to be Valid Sense to take the opener. Valid Sense by 3.5. Coming up second, look to be Poncho Slips Away over Ransom Money. 1:17-2, the time for the 6.5 furlongs.

Thin Legs and Diva Banker. They're all in the gate. And they're off. Grand Lady Indian Thin Legs go out for the lead. K-Miss counters up the inside. K-Miss now gets to the front end. A few more lengths back to Diva Banker, who is in fourth to the outside of My Royal Vow. And then it is T.D. McGee is towards the inside and second last and four lengths to Book of Wisdom. K-Miss on the front end has a lead by a length and a half, two. Grand Lady Indian Pursuit in second. The Great Thin Legs three wide third. Then two more lengths to My Royal Vow to the inside of Diva Banker, fourth and fifth. And then three lengths back to T.D. McGee in second last and way back to Book of Wisdom, who trails the field. A quarter of a mile left to travel. K-Miss and Grand Lady Indy first and second. My Royal Vow attempting to get into the race in third, now towards the inside. Thin Legs and Diva Banker are outside fourth and fifth. They got 3/16 left to travel. Grand Lady Indy on top of K-Miss in mid-stretch. And then it's My Royal Vow, followed up by Diva Banker. Book of Wisdom with a late rally, splitting rivals. Now up into third is Book of Wisdom. Book of Wisdom is taking off. Book of Wisdom, Grand Lady Indy, Book of Wisdom from last to first. Grand Lady Indy, I think, gets second over K-Miss in the sixth from Finger Lakes.

Alex Ashar, Omi Maria has joined Quantrell and C. Oates. Amir Mendoza, Darton Neighbors has taken her position within the starting gate, loading at the mile. Jensen Hansen with Boss Lady Carr. Santo Sanger, up comes Hot Dog. Declan Cannon partners, ignoring Alana. Miguel Fernandez, seismic shift coming up toward the gate. Seismic shift. Ignoring Alana loaded. Danny Sheehy partners Desiree the Gray. Alexander Crispin, a change of rider for KP Queen. Over the mile. One more, Edgar Morales with AL. Course firm rail of 36 feet this race week. They're in the gate. And they're off. Quantrell away well with Boss Lady Carr. Omi Maria also with these leaders. Here comes Dart to Neighbors. Seismic Shift is right with her along with KP Queen as they make their way toward the first turn at Seismic Shift. Seismic Shift and Dart to Neighbors over toward the rail out to the stretch with 6 furlongs to go. KP Queen is right there close up with toward the inside Quantrell, who's saving ground as these maiden juvenile fillies go to the back of the course with Omi Maria running in fifth here in the early stages. On the outside, AIL is next in sixth, while three clear from Boss Lady Carr nearer the rail. Hot Dog is keen on the far outside. Then ignoring Alana the Gray is Desiree, and Seoats has dropped back to last. The first 2 furlongs of the turf mile in 22.37 seconds. Inside 4 furlongs to go, Seismic Shift and Dart to Neighbors. They remain right together, half mile in 46.45 seconds. Quantrell holding her position with the rail. Omi Maria is right there. KP Queen is losing ground now in fifth as they make this far turn run. And out in front, it's Dart to Neighbors and Seismic Shift. And they take this confrontation toward the quarter pole with Omi Maria. Hot Dogs in the white blinkers and is coming around rivals. Boss Lady Carr is running right with her. Boss Lady Carr is closing with Quantrell toward the inside as they close ranks, turning for home. 3/4, 1:10.86. Dart to Neighbors, 1 furlong away. Quantrell looks to challenge up the rail, and she's coming through toward the inside. Dart to Neighbors still there. Boss Lady Carr now emerging. They're close to home. Hot Dog in on the outside. Seoats a driving finish. Photo finish. Photo finish on the wire between Quantrell, who was right there along with Boss Lady Carr as they joined Dart to Neighbors. It was a blanket photo finish. Hot Dog and Seoats had late interest too.

Field of eight in the gate. Flag is up. And they're off. Good beginning in the center for African Warrior. Got the jump on them. Mr. Sharpie's going to go forward, as well as Mystic Power in the front running firing line and saving all the ground. Around turn number one is Patch O'Brien. So Patch O'Brien will be on the rail, but not in front of the leader, Mr. Sharpie, who goes on with it by a half a length. Patch O'Brien back in second, African Warrior third on the wider part. It's Weslin running fourth, ducking down underneath right between his granddaddy long legs. Next comes Mystic Power on the move along the rail, the City of God, and way back there to get through, who has about 11 lengths to make up. They go zipping around past the opening furlong pole, or the half-mile furlong pole, the quarter in 24 and 4, the half in 48 and 2. No change up top. Mr. Sharpie by now a neck better than Patch O'Brien. On hold in third is Granddaddy Long Legs, backing out a bit as African Warrior. That one's passed by Weslin, who's gaining up into fourth.

0: circumventing on the far outside in fifth. Now fourth is City of God, who is gaining. And so from far back is Get Through, and nothing to hear from. Out of it is African Warrior. Not much left for Mystic Power. They're past the quarter pole, past the 3:30, and we're down to Patch O'Brien and the longtime leader, Mr. Sharpie. Get Through is now third. Moving on through is Mystic Power, but it's Patch O'Brien off at even money to score. Patch O'Brien wins it pretty handily by a length. Get Through with second, City of God and Mr. Sharpie.
1: Sadie's Silver Kid will be the last in line. Locked up. And they're off. Sadie Silver Kid from the outside with a good start. Kickstart has some speed from the rail. Corfu Fighting is up and on the pace. Ollie Folly emerges up front. He's a Pistols in the early mix. Biscuits and Gravy and Blazing Tony right there. Battle for the front with 4.5 to go. Corfu Fighting takes the lead. Kickstart right there second. Far outside, Ollie Folly is third. He's a Pistol in and amongst rivals. Blazing Tony behind a wall of horses. Biscuits and Gravy is down along the rail. And on the far outside, Sadie Silver Kid. Corfu Fighting, 3 furlongs to go. And Long Shot Kickstart right there in second. He's a Pistol is third. Blazing Tony right there in fourth. Ollie Folly trying to gain ground. Sadie Silver Kid is furthest out. And then it's Biscuits and Gravy. Kickstart takes the lead at 59-1. It's Kickstart in front. Corfu Fighting will have to fight back. Blazing Tony trying to gain ground. Biscuits and Gravy finds a seam. Leader here is Kickstart with a furlong to go. Blazing Tony now takes aim. Here comes Blazing Tony, but Kickstart finds more with a 16th to go. It's Kickstart with the lead. Blazing Tony can't catch him. Kickstart, huge price. Blazing Tony second. Biscuits and Gravy was third, and I think he's a Pistol ran fourth.

house builder. And Antonio Gallardo in the green, and Redding Shy to runner, who is moving into line. They're all set. Just about. And they're off. Clean start for all, as it is Turf Cat and House Builder who go out for the lead in tandem. Then to the inside, Blazing Bow, far outside, Shy the Runner, and Showdown King trails the leader by just four lengths. Tight-knit group as they head down the backstretch with Turf Cat up by a half length. House Builder in a two-path is second, and then beside that one in third in the three-path, it's Shy the Runner. Go back another length and a half to the tandem of Blazing Bow and Showdown King. Opening quarter went by in 22-3, and as they head into the turn, they're 3.

and Showdown King in Fez. The half in 45-1. They come off the turn and head into the stretch, and it is Turf Cat with the lead. In second comes Shy to Runner. House Builder is on the inside in third. Blazing Bow and Showdown King. They're in mid-stretch. It's Turf Cat on the outside. Here comes Showdown King and Blazing Bow. They both will go by, and it'll be Showdown King in front at the wire. Blazing Bow in second, Turf Cat in third, and 1:17.

Number 3, Jansen, Olaf Hernandez. Number 4, Beach Invasion, Capercoa. Number 5 is Maturation, Stephen Frett. Number 6, Senegal, Raylu Gutierrez. Number 7, Eric from Miami, Michael Davila Jr., call the shots. Post time in a few.

And the horses have arrived at the gate for race 7 from Finger Lakes. Field of 7 to go a mile and a 16th in allowance race. 6-5 on number 6, Senegal. For trainer Tom Morley, Raylu Gutierrez has a couple wins on the card today, going for a hat trick. Since it is opening night in the NHL, to use that hockey term, 2-1, second choice, number 4, Beach Invasion. He's been a model of consistency late, lots of first and seconds in his past performances. Eric from Miami, the complete, the loading process. They're all in the gate. And they're off. Stop the spread and Jansen. These two barrel out for the front end. Beach Invasion settles in third. Big Rich towards the inside fourth. Senegal three wide fifth to the inside of Eric from Miami. And Maturation drops back to the tail of the field as they lean into that first turn. It stopped the spread on the point, has a lead by three parts of a length. Jansen, the white blinkers, outside second. Big Rich, yellow blinkers in third. Three lengths to Beach Invasion.

Asian to the inside of Senegal, fourth and fifth, in a space of about five to Eric from Miami, is in second last and three parts of a length to Maturation at the back. First quarter mile, 23 and four fifths up the backstretch. Stop the spread with five furlongs to go. Has the lead by a half length. Jansen ridden along to keep position in second. Then a couple lengths to Big Rich, really nowhere to go. Beach Invasion now up into third. It's Senegal's outside of Beach Invasion into the top four, three off the lead. The back two markers, Maturation, is about a length in front of Eric from Miami at the back. Three furlongs for the winning line. Stop the spread, leads by three parts of a length. Jansen prompting outside in second. Senegal nudged upon in third. Big Rich towards the inside. Beach Invasion in between horses. Blue Blinkers, two and a half lengths off the lead. Then it's Maturation, who's four in front of Eric from Miami. Lots of chances here as they reach the top of the stretch. Stop the spread, Jansen. Senegal's on the outside. Beach Invasion waited for traffic to clear to go the extreme outside. It is about three and a half lengths off the lead. One furlong to go. Senegal and Stop the Spread, first and second. It's Maturation late on the scene on the far outside. Here comes the winning line. It's Senegal. Senegal, give Gutierrez two on the card. Maturation second over Stop the Spread. Then it was Big Rich.

Layla Sky, Our Lady Donna D, Sarah Bermudez won the opener. Alex Ashar with Sassy Julia to post eight. Evan Roma on the call here with Timeless Justice coming up. The daughter of Lantana Mob has taken her position. Sassy Julia joins. Sando Sanjo with Miss Candy Pop. Danilo Grasales Rave with Sound the Siren drew nine. Up comes Jordan Steele. Fernando Leda Cruz, the meat leader, has a couple of wins here on the Tuesday matinee. Two back. Angel Serpa with She Show Is. At five and a half for longs and one board. Joseph Beamer with five-year-old Pernicious taking on the fillies. Sunny skies here, fast and firm for the afternoon. All in line. Ready. They're off and sprinting. Fast start for Aunt Layla Sky, Miss Candy Pop. Jordan's Deal has some early interest, and here's Lucky and Good, who's making a move toward the inside, but Aunt Layla Sky has sped to the front for Jose Gutierrez and establishes a nearly five-length lead. Going past the half-mile pole, Jordan's Deal takes up the pursuit. Lucky and Good's in the black cap. She Show is running in fourth. Aunt Layla Sky really stretching them out with three furlongs to go. Miss Candy Pop about midfield with Love It or Leave It and Pernicious.

disposable income. Yes, I'm Jess. And are you Mo? All in. And thereof stands coming, goes right for the lead. Then in second, it's disposable income. Yes, I'm Jess. Are you Mo? And then Frosty Beer trails as they head down the backstretch. Stands coming has a length and a half advantage over disposable income. And yes, I'm Jess. Those two in tandem. Then we go to Are You Mo, who's wide and now comes to the inside. And then it is Frosty Beer trailing the leader by 7 past the opening quarter in 22-3. And as they head into the far turn, it is Dan's coming leading it. Disposable income is second. Are You Mo closing up ground on the rail? Then comes Yes I'm Jess and Frosty Beer. Field heads toward the half. The leader is Stan's coming, but here comes Are You Mo in second. Disposable income races in third, half in 45-2. They turn for home, and it is Stan's coming leading it. Are You Mo is in second. Disposable income in third. Frosty Beer up the rail. But as they head to the wire, it's Stan's Cummins race. Stan's coming is coming to the wire as a four-length winner. Are You Mo finishes second and a photo for third between Frosty Beer and Disposable Income. Running time 109-2.

ready to close the show. Locked up. And they're off. Can't catch Little Fletch off to a good beginning. Awkward start for Mr. Bad Example. Can't catch Little Fletch begins to cross over with the early advantage. And it's remix from Phoenix here on the inside of Rolling for Real. Skip the Guilt Trip is away in fourth, and it's Quality Kiss. Mr. Bad Example has recovered, and Mr. Riffle was off to a slow start as well. That's the trailing pair with 4 furlongs to go. Can't catch Little Fletch on the lead. Remix from Phoenix now challenging on the rail, and Rolling for Real is right there racing in third. Mr.

bad examples up into fourth. Mr. Riffle moves up outside here of Quality Kiss. As they approach the 5/16, they're on the far turn. Can't catch Little Fletch. A length and a half in front. Rolling for Real, trying to reel in. Can't catch Little Fletch. Can't catch Little Fletch at the quarter pole. Rolling for Real right there, racing in second. This pair is now about five lengths clear of Remix from Phoenix. Then it's Mr. Riffle trying to rally with Mr. Bad Example. A furlong to go. Can't catch Little Fletch. The lead diminishing. Here comes Rolling for Real up on the outside to challenge, a 16th to go. Rolling for Real and Can't Catch Little Fletch. Rolling for Real takes the lead. Rolling for Real wins. Can't Catch Little Fletch second. Mr. Bad Example was third. Mr. Riffle finished fourth, and we have a photo for fifth.

got a field of 9 to go 6 furlongs. Claimers now winners of 2. 5-2 on number 5. Connect the Bronx.

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Connect the Brox. Still 5-2 on connect the Brox. Four to one on the outside. Contender, Liv has Riz.

They're on the gate. And they're off in the nightcap. Liv has Riz. Wastes no time and accelerates out for the front end. It's Plex displaying speed. Hard performer splitting those two. And new Matthews at the fence in fourth. And Molo races fifth. Three off the lead. Ragtime Prankster is next and about 3.5 lengths off the lead. Then three more lengths to On Mischievous in seventh. Just a guy in eighth. And Connect the Brox is at the back of the pack and about 10 lengths off the lead. Entry into the turn.

Hard performer on top, the lead's three lengths. New Matthew and Plaque second and third. It's Ann Molo's in between those two in fourth. Fifth place, Liv Has Riz. Ragtime Prankster goes wide. Mischievous trying to thread his way through traffic, connect the Brocks out of last. 8.5 lengths off the lead, and Just a Guy trails the field as they reach the top of the stretch. Hard performer comes off the turn, leading by three lengths. Plex is all out in second. New Matthews towards the inside third. Then it's Ann Molo, connect the Bronx, and Ragtime Prankster. One furlong to go. Hard performer hangs in there. Here's New Matthew splitting horses. New Matthew's got dead aim on hard performer. New Matthew, hard performer. New Matthew gets up, defeating hard performer. Plex in third, connect the Bronx fourth.

0: One left to load. One of the eight first-time starters, Martone. Amir Mendoza for Joe Sharp. So stand by. Here's Martone. Went it well. They're in the game.
1: Quickly away was smoked to show the way early and really gets out, and the rest are far behind. WW Grand Finale fighting it out for minor awards early with Anna After Midnight now closing up towards the leader. On the far outside, both Mamba Out and St. Gollub run as a pair. Along the inside, WW Grand Finale is being passed by the wheeling out Wampus Kitten, who means business. And then we have Race Day Attire, and well out the back is St. Gollub and Samarita, nowhere to be seen. On the front is Smoked, now has company, Anna After Midnight. Here come the rest charging up. Mamba Out is gaining three deep, trying to maneuver a trip as Race Day Attire. Boy, some scrambling going on far back, and that puts Smoked back on the front. Here comes the other gray, WW Grand Finale, but it's Smoked from here on out. Smoked going to score. Good second, Sally Surprise from far back. Then it was Mamba Out, and WW Grand Finale was fourth.

number 4, Kissed You Anyway. Here's Out for the Game. Currently at 3-1, the second choice. That's the one that indeed is the favorite now at 3-2. Here is Silver Shamrock. Funnily Little Sway.

They're off. It is Silver Shamrock along with Little Sway, hot for the game, and on the inside, Hadid. And Hadid now sprints clear as they go onto the main track and takes a quick four-length lead. Vicky is in second, Out of the Smoke in third, Hot for the Game, Kissed You Anyway, that Little Sway, and trailing it is Silver Shamrock as they head down the backstretch, and the 8-5 favorite, Hadid, is up by four lengths. In second, that is Vicky, back to third, goes Out of the Smoke, then it's Kissed You Anyway as they went past the opening quarter, 21-3. Hadid with the lead, Vicky closing the gap in second. Here comes Hot for the Game in third. To the inside, Kissed You Anyway on the far outside. That's Little Sway. They went past the half in 45 even. Straightening away for home, it's Hadid with the lead. Vicky is in second, up the inside. Here comes Kissed You Anyway. Then in fourth, it's Hot for the Game. In mid-stretch, Vicky. Kissed You Anyway is in second. Hadid in the center of the track. But as they near the wire, it's going to be Vicky. Vicky pulling away. Vicky by six. Coming home second was Kissed You Anyway, Hot for the Game, and Hadid. Final time, 1:10-3.

1400 meters is the trip here. And the favorite is the 1.8 Coup de Mai. For a horse here, the 8 is a 7-year-old now, seeking a fourth career success. Beaten a head second here of a 1300 on the return before being brushed aside when something seemingly amiss last time out at the beginning of the month. Looks to correct that at the end of the month. Last win was in August of 2024. Missed all of 2025. So there were nearly 2 years between the third to last run in October of 2024 and then the head second that we highlighted that you may have seen the form guide a few moments ago if you were tuning in nice and early for this race. And it's very strong in the market. That is significant. 1.7 the local tote price, whereas on the international betting markets he is a price of 13 to 8. Five to two for Bibendum, who is a threes chance locally. Bibendum, who we see most weeks, it feels sometimes. 7 starts this campaign, just the 1 win, which came at a non-conventional track in May time. 6 starts since then. Best of those, maybe the run last time out, over 1,500. Last run over 1,400 wasn't bad either. Both of those occasions taking home a bronze and beaten exactly 2.5 lengths. A dual winner. Loves finishing third. He's done so on a third of his starts. Antonio Gomez Queros on board with Bendham, who breaks from 3. Of course, in the headgear, red and yellow jacket. Favorite in pink and blue. 1.7 locally for KDMA, 3.1 for Bibendum, 5.3 for Tahoe. Tahoe returned from a 7-month absence with a very, very useful comeback, in fairness, beaten a half length by Cedrus over course and distance. However, that was in claiming company. So back up in grade here and was behind Shabitz, the one horse on the penultimate run last year in December. That was over the course and distance in this grade. Back-to-back wins in October. He might be cherry ripe this time of year. Back-to-back wins the 2 sole successes from 14 starts. But he's a player. Carlos Giovanni Lavor and Leopoldo Jose Carri, a 5-year-old owned by the Club de Minas Gerais jockey. I should read the jockey Club de Minas Gerais, surely. Right, here come the starting crew. They do a great job here trackside, assisting the loads in all 8 races. Starting over 7 furlongs here. Looking down the card, we soon step into claiming company, races 2 and 3 before a couple of extra allowance races. Back to claimers, races 6 and 7. And we finish over this course and distance with our biggest field of the night. First 5 races all with 8 runners, 7 for the 6th race, 9 for the 7th race, and 12 in our lucky last. You can see a couple of non-runners at the bottom of the screen as well. Those that have the graphics on screen anyway. Soon be heading in for the first race

So no change to the betting. 1.7 for the 8K domain. The 3 for Bendham. And 5.5 for both Shabitz and Tahoe, as the loading process has begun.

Tahoe heading in now. This is Winehouse and Cade May, along with Benjamin Franklin out the back. Last few heading in for the first race of eight here at Gouveia. And the market leader will be the last one to step in. Allowance grade, 1,400 meters the trip. They're all in.

on terms and in fact leads the field through the first furlong. Pink and Blue Jacket, the odds-on favourite here locally, with improving Tahoe to the outside. It's 8 from 7, followed by Commandante Unico and the Orange Silks of Benjamin Franklin. This is the front quartet as they race into the bend. 4 lengths away is Shea Bits, red and green, with Bibendum and Eloy de Uro the next two. Bibendum's red cap, the stripes of Eloy de Uro, and watching on his winehouse, last of the eight. Passing the 5 furlong start, turning left-handed back towards the straight, it is the market leader K de May on the far side. The white headgear of Tahoe is pretty much matching strides now. Pushed along Commandante Unico. Behind those, Benjamin Franklin is trying to close up, as are the other quartet, as they race towards the last 300 meters here. Valdemiro de Souza Blondie in the pink silks aboard K de May, a fractional leader from Tahoe, who won't go away in second place. They continue to dominate the finish. Shabitz is running on with Winehouse as K de May gave a nudge to Tahoe. Shabitz to the inside is finishing with effect, as is Bibendum up to the line. K de May just about dead enough here. Tight second, Shabitz, Tahoe, and near side Bibendum, who was screaming home. In the end, they all are in a photograph for second, third, and fourth.

0: Andrei Zuyawa with no ceiling. Amir Mendoza, Sovereign Stride, will make her bow here over the mile. One more, Santos Sanjo, which twice started at Birdie's World. All 10 run, they're in the gate. They're off, and the newcomer, Sovereign Stride, was slow to go, drops back to last as the rest of the pack charge toward the first turn run. It's Isometric with, on the outside, No Ceiling. Birdie's World is wide from post 10, and toward the inside, Red Clay Halo with Keith Asmussen. It's Isometric who's the overall leader at the 6.5. Isometric leads No Ceiling by a length and a half. Birdie's World is covering a lot of ground with Secrets Out to Between Horses in the Navy Silks. Red Clay Halo right there bottled up from the rail. They're well grouped making this backstretch run. Canful April's in the gold cap posted wide. And just about midfield, while racing three clear. From Who's a Good Girl with Geo's Gorgeous Girl following Who's a Good Girl. And Hoosier Surprise Orange in the blue hoops. And after breaking tardily, Sovereign Stride trails after the mile start. The quarter was 24.55 seconds. Isometric, half mile split, 48.46, and No Ceiling is right with her. So they enter the far turn, Isometric narrowly, as Andres Ulloa has No Ceiling matching strides with Isometric. They're head-to-head now at the 2.5. Three clear from Birdie's World, third, and toward the inside is Red Clay Halo. Being asked to pick up these leaders now from fourth by Rodney Prescott. Don't fall April 5th and heads the rest. They turn for home, and it's No Ceiling. No Ceiling into the stretch, three quarters, 1 minute 14.29 seconds. No Ceiling has come five lengths clear from Isometric with Red Clay Halo boxing on. Toward the inside, Who's a Good Girl and Hoosier Surprise is in between horses. No Ceiling is reaching for the finish. Who's a Good Girl finishing up the rail. Red Clay Halo on the outside for Rodney Prescott, roll them over. Red Clay Halo gets the result from Who's a Good Girl, Hoosier Surprise into third. No Ceiling fourth, Isometric.
1: Rocket Dragon will be carried three wide around the turn in third. The Minkster stays along the rail in fourth. The Wozniak Chief behind the top horse by just three lengths. They head past the half with Curly, Larry, and Mo still doing good things, but here comes Calvin's Ride in second. The Minkster looks for racing room past the half in 46 flat. Five across the track as they come off the turn and head into the stretch, being led by Calvin's Ride. Curly, Larry, and Mo flattens out in second. Here comes the Minkster, and on the far outside, the Wozniak Chief. In mid-stretch, it is Calvin's Ride in front. The Wozniak Chief and the Minkster battling it out for place. It is Calvin's Ride in front by six at the wire. Photo for place between the Minkster and the Wozniak Chief. And a photo for fourth between Rocket Dragon and Curly, Larry, and Mo. 1:15 and 4 the time.

for Charles Victor Brazil and Jose Antonio dos Santos Lopez. 2.6, the favourite. And he's winless in 10 starts. Ran well on the penultimate outing here over the course and distance in August. Didn't improve on that last time out over the same conditions. Can't really say she's been too unlucky, really. 10 goes, a second and a third. And that second really sticks out like a sore thumb, to be honest, and a pretty

poor form guides. So I think she's probably one to overlook, particularly at the price. Francochamps is the seven for Jose Aparecido de Silva. I would certainly take her over the market leader. She is very consistent over the five furlongs in terms of running over this trip. Her best attempt was in a claimer in July. She was only beaten ahead as well from gate 11. She ran but one door further down in 12 in a maiden when comfortably beaten by Reconquista and Haruka. The winner was very impressive on that occasion. She returned to claiming company last time out at the beginning of the month, but again to no avail. And whilst the favourite is 0 from 10, Francochamps is 0 from 9. What else do we have? The 5, 3.84 Yarelli, who's 0 from 17, 0 from 9 for this year alone. Beaten 7 lengths when third last time out. Again, nothing really to sort of fly her credentials with. This really is a weak, weak race. Vucilia 3 is making a return to Gouveia here.

within 8 lengths of the 6 respective winners she's faced in as many starts. Dropped into claiming company last time out, but again, never really involved, lacked an impression. And Roberto Gonçalves Melo takes over again from Henderson de Santos Fernandez, who rides Bala de Oro, who is another one that's shown absolutely nothing. Mariana is a first-time starter. This is the debutant number one. Might even be worth taking a chance with her, you know, because the rest of them have proved to be pretty useless so far. And 11.3 for a horse that's never seen the track might be a stronger candidate for victory here against horses that just don't like running or winning. If Lucilia can translate the form from elsewhere to here, she would be a

on a bigger price and hoping for the best, because who's the least slowest down the straight here? 5 furlongs. None of these really got much sprinting talent. Loading process is underway. Might be a race to avoid, to be honest. It's a very weak claimer, and this bunch certainly need all the help that they can get. Right, Francorchamps heading into 7-8 is O'Katey, and she will complete the line. O'Katey, the 8 for Roberto Gonçalves Melo and the Imbalingam stud. We had some joy here yesterday. O'Katey into stall 8 is last in. Ready to go, 8 runners, 1,000 metres in a claimer for fillies and mares. They're off, and racing Yarelli dwelt slightly, as did Under My Skin from stall 2 as they race over 5 furlongs. The favourite, Viva Negra, is one of those best away with the blue and yellow sleeves. Upside, Bala de Oro and O'Katey, who moves to the front as they bear left-handed. It's O'Katey with the blue cap by a couple of lengths to Bala de Oro on the inside. Francorchamps showing good pace, and between them is Yarelli. This quartet then are followed by Mariana and Under My Skin. Lucilia with a bit of work to do as they race down the straight with around 300 metres left to go. And Francorchamps with the noseband is coming through to take on Yarelli and O'Katey for the advantage. Looking to stay on is Viva Negra with the yellow saddlecloth. Still, all four of these have a chance as they race up towards the line. It's Yarelli just doing enough here. Yarelli. Went on to beat Viva Negra to the far side. O'Katey and Francorchamps share a photograph for third and fourth, and they finished ahead of Vucilia. 59:26, the winning time. Bala de Oro.

86 are entered. Hope you can join us this coming Saturday at 1:30. 5 minutes until our eighth and final today.

Quarter Horse Maiden Dash over 300 yards. Ninth race, Scratch the Also Eligibles, 11th through the number 14. Take out the AEs in the ninth. Two, I Promise You the Beach. Leonel Rios rides the two, I Promise You the Beach, 2 pounds over. One, APH Battle Captain's the first time gelding. Four, Zubin Cartel, 3 pounds over. The eight, F.A. Lilies of Winds, plus seven. 10 Eos Running Roxy, 5 over, and Scratch Those Alsos in that Quarter Horse Maiden. Firm and Fast, and due off soon.

0: The mayor is acting up in stall one. Last one in will be Shady McGee. They're in the gate for the eighth. And they're off. Tough start for Army Hero. Good start in the center for Spanish Doubloon to show them the way. Juliazon is prominently placed and will kip that inside rail, but had to back off heels of Mon Ami Fuzzy. Moving up into second towards the center stall is Lou Man. So around the turn they go. Spanish Doubloon, Lou Man first and second. Third is Mon Ami Fuzzy. Fourth is Army Hero after a terrible start. Juliazon backs off the pace and fifth still on the fence. On that one's outside is Best Man Speech. Down the back stretch we have no pace there for Shady McGee. And on the outside of that is Base Coat. On the front, Spanish Doubloon, 24 1/5 of a second. Past the half mile, they will race. It's Lou Man in second, no change there. Mon Ami Fuzzy along the rail in third. Fourth on the wide part of the track is Army Hero. On the move is Shady McGee. Juliazon has to get to it. Base Coat is running right along the outside of She, and the last horse around the turn is Best Man Speech. Plenty of speed to run into. 48 3/3 and 114 2. The mad dash continues here in the get-out race. Mon Ami Fuzzy along the fence. Spanish Doubloon has been getting a breather, trying to split as Shady McGee. Along the fence is Juliazon with some run. But on the front, it's Mon Ami Fuzzy. Here comes Shady McGee, and there's Juliazon just hanging out on the fence. Deep stretch, Shady McGee. Shady McGee gonna win it at 13-1. Photo second that will go to Mon Ami Fuzzy more than likely over Juliazon. It was
1: himself to the lead. Don't Tell Kelly is in second. Little Miss Money in third. Then Hot Liqueur in fourth. Along the rail comes Little Martha and I'm Blushing. The opening quarter went by in 25-1 as they head down the back stretch. It's Awesome Empress by three. Don't Tell Kelly races in second. Then it's Little Miss Money in third. In the two path, Hot Liqueur is now up the fourth. Then in fifth comes Little Martha and trailing it, I'm Blushing. Continuing down the backstretch toward the half, and Awesome Empress is your leader. Then in second comes Don't Tell Kelly, half in 49-2. Then in third comes Little Miss Money, Little Martha beginning to close up ground in fourth. Hot Liqueur is in fifth, 6-2, I'm Blushing. Heading into the far turn toward the three-quarter mark, it's Awesome Empress by a length. Don't Tell Kelly continues to pressure in second. Little Martha skimming the rail in third. A Little Miss Money to the outside of that one in fourth. Hot Liqueur is in fifth. Three quarters, 114 flat. They come off the turn and head into the stretch. It's Awesome Empress with the lead. Don't Tell Kelly's in second. Little Martha has swung three wide in third. Racing in fourth, it's Hot Liqueur. As they come into the stretch, it is Little Martha up by a length. On the outside here.

rub it in, Reba loading. No. One more. Santos Santor with Royal Tierra. They're in the gate. And they're off. Script of Love, Altimate Alert start. Wakari with good speed. Right there is Obvious Agenda with Rubin and Reba in a white cap. But toward the inside for Alberto Burgos. Wakari leads them past the awning from Rubin and Reba. Obvious Agenda third toward the rail. And Royal Tierra is running in fourth out to the stretch. Script of Love fifth and with the rail. Jitty Go is sixth with six furlongs to run. Once More is next in seventh. Amy L's a ground-saving eighth. We're racing three clear from Wealth and Taste, who's out deep on the course. Coming around Apple Biscuit, who's running second to last, and Cherry Pink Trails. The quarter was 22.83 seconds. Wakari's a solo act. Wakari establishing an early six-length lead, going past the half-mile pole from Rubin and Reba, who's just in second. Obvious Agenda holding the rail. Jitty Go is running fourth here in the turf mile. Royal Tiara's a wide fifth. As they make their way toward the far turn, Scripted Love and Once More, they're right together. Amy L's been pulled to an outside path as they traverse the far side of the Caesars course. Wealth and Taste and Apple Biscuit, the distant, remains Cherry Pink. Half mile 46.45. It's been smooth sailing for this filly. Wakari coming toward the quarter pole as Obvious Agenda tries to bridge the divide for Alex Ashar. These maiden fillies come for home. Wakari to track down from Obvious Agenda. Amy L once more with the rail. And looking to gain ground in between horses is Jitty Go. Three quarters.

Smile de Igasu, install 5, might be the first. Ocean and a set of girl, along with Omarins into 1. They're the first 4 to go in. Waiting on. But 3 more. Oceanus, Belina, Synchro, and Nareen. Nareen has got rid of Edson, Neto Fernando, and got very warm at the post. Will be reunited in the stalls, perhaps. Almost ready, waiting for 1 more. That is Nareen into stall 8. They're in the gate, ready. Race 3, claimer, fillies and mares, 3 and 4 year olds, 5 furlongs, 1,000 meters. Favorite is the 7. And they're dispatched. They're off and racing. Cracking start from Nareen. The free sweater to the wide outside has cut across both Belina Synchro and Rota de Fuga to take up a handy position. Ocean, the grain filly, is racing in midfield now, just preceded by All Marins. And Assetto Girl is struggling to keep up, just preceded by Smile de Igasu and Oceanus. Cornering for the first time, approaching halfway, Nareen travels strongly in between All Marins and the green silks of Belina Synchro, who's well placed in the green jacket. Right in behind those is Ocean and Assetto Girl making progress to the far side, now near side of this camera. Rota de Fuga behind those as they dash down towards the last 150. And over to the far side, All Marins being taken on once again by Nareen. These two dominate the finish with Ocean late on the scene, heading up towards the line. It is just about Nareen out in front here, and Nareen will prevail. From Omar into the far side in second. Third place belonged to Ocean ahead of Smile de Igasu in 4th.

the gate. And they're off. Good start for all, and time for the angel goes right for the lead. So Lee, and thank you, Amy. Then it's Jill Jitterbug, Inspire Courage, and trailing early wherever we are. Heading down the back stretch.

in late stretch. Zoli, wherever we are, photo for win. Zoli, wherever we are in the photo, in 108-4.

Lodge. Gigi's top secret. Es predestinado. Zubin Cartel 6. F.A. Lily's Wins uses a flipping halter. LB Vegas Train drew 5. Winnie the Mini. So stand by, one more. EOS running Roxy, Danny Martinez, or Tony Cunningham. Who's your day tomorrow? Big card, who's your day from 210? Here comes the last Olin. Ready. Off of the Tuesday finale. Great starts for Yos Running Roxy with Winnie the Mini over here on the stand side. Nearest the inside, here's S. Predestinado coming with a bid. Right there, Zubin Cartel 6 looks to get involved. Winnie the Mini with S. Predestinado. S. Predestinado and Winnie the Mini surged. It's a photo finish. Yos Running Roxy, F.A. Lily's a wins, and APH Battle Captain next after the 300 yards.

Indeed. Heading in War Relic and Cuero Tudo, which will leave Paramount to complete the line for the fourth race. Eight runners down at the 7 furlong start. Allowance is the grade. 4-year-olds and above. Off and racing. Quickly dispatched here over 7 furlongs. Breaking well, Cuero Tudo. One from the left-hand side. No, two from the left-hand side in the pink and

on the outside, currently sharing third with the three, Rauschenberg. Rennick is right in behind those in red and green with Mata Veloso to the inside. Back to Paramount last but one, and three lengths away, Cedrus is chipping along at the back of the field, last of the eight runners to corner, although the front seven are covered by around 3.5 lengths. Heading down the straight with 3 furlongs left to go, Gambler Boy exploring a route down the center of the track. Rauschenberg staying towards the far side at the moment. Mara Veloso has a chance. Cedrus looking to stay on. Otto Biano, 2 from the left-hand side in the black jacket as they head down towards the last 200 meters. Otto Biano now challenging. Rauschenberg and War Relic both looking to pick up. Cedrus in between those. Mara Veloso to the far side. 100 meters to go. Cedrus right from the back of the field with War Relic staying on near side, far side. Mara Veloso. It is Cedrus. Cedrus home in front. Mara Veloso in second place. It's very tight for third. I'm going to guess Paramount, but there's four of them virtually in line.

comes He's a Pisces and Speaker's Lobby. They'll enter in tandem the gate. Next up, Oracle. And it'll be Bengal Cat last alone.

And Bengal Cat steps up. They're all in line. And they're off. It is Race for Cover for the lead, along with Bengal Cat. Then comes Grab the Spark, Alexander K. Then we go to Speaker's Lobby. He's a Pisces and Article as the field heads into the first turn. And it is Race for Cover, who takes a 2.5-length lead over Bengal Cat. Go back another three to Grab the Spark. Then it is Speaker's Lobby, Alexander K. He's a Pisces, an Article, the opening quarter in 23-2. Heading down the back stretch, your leader at 3-2 is Race for Cover. Then comes Bengal Cat in second. Grab the Spark races in third. Then at 8-5.

Five speakers lobby is in fourth. Alexander K, he's a Pisces and article. They had passed the half and reached for cover. Tips that beam in 48 flat. Big Ol' Cat is in second. Grab the Spark races third. Speaker's Lobby tries to close ground in fourth. Then in fifth, it's He's a Pisces, Alexander K, and trailing at article. They head toward the three-quarter mark, and it's race for cover in front. Grab the Spark begins to make a move on the rail in second. Speaker's Lobby is now improved to third. Big Ol' Cat is in fourth. Here comes He's a Pisces from fifth. Three quarters, 1:12 and four. They come off the turn and head into the stretch. And it's race for cover in front. Grab the Spark is in second. Speaker's Lobby races in third. Fourth to He's a Pisces. And on the outside, article. They're in mid-stretch.

horses are at the gate. It's post time. Lining up. Even money favorite number one, T.H. Rizzo. 5-2 on 5. Twid Be Echo. 7-2 on the 2. Vel I'm All Fire. They're set to go for tonight's first race. And they're off. Jillian Jiggs fires out of there from the outside. T.H. Rizzo protects pylon position, but Jillian Jiggs has the lead as they race into the first turn. T.H. Rizzo is in second. Vel I'm All Fire is in third, now switches to the outside and is coming after Jillian Jiggs and just went off stride. So the two Vel I'm All Fire is on a gallop. Jillian Jiggs the leader, but here's T.H. Rizzo. T.H. Rizzo pops the pocket and gets the lead right before the opening quarter. Jillian Jiggs, long shot back to second. Maybe Mabel's in third. Twin B Echo now moves up into fourth, followed by Ultimate Speed, Got Sexy Scars. And now Vel I'm All Fire is still on a gallop and is pretty much out of it. 27-4 was the time for the opening quarter mile. And it's T.H. Rizzo and Jim Rohn Jr., who lead the way a length and a half. Jillian Jiggs is in second as they pass that half-mile pole. Racing along in third is Maybe Mabel. 56

Rizzo leads the way a length and a half as they start their way. Mabel will test the waters in his first up and has now moved into second and is coming after T.H. Rizzo. And now she's only a nose behind as they pass three quarters and now pokes her head in front. Maybe Mabel comes away with the lead. T.H. Rizzo's trying to fight on. Jillian Jiggs with an upset chance of good enough. Then Ultimate Speed, not tonight for Twinbee Echo. Eighth to go. Maybe Mabel off the turn in front of length. T.H. Rizzo trying to fight on the Jillian Jiggs. Ultimate Speed all the scene late. T.H. Rizzo's trying to come back. Maybe Mabel now clear. And Maybe Mabel has done it. Over T.H. Rizzo, Ultimate Speed, and Jillian Jiggs, 153 and 4.

4, Sip and Speed. And that one's still able to rally from off the pace to go out and win last time out. I think Sip and Speed 16-1. I see that coming much lower on the board there. Positive Carry is your early favorite here. Positive Carry might float up a little bit here, but the three horse is interesting in here. Just the third start of the year. Positive Carry with a second and a win, looking for back-to-back wins for Bailey Weatherly and Eric Reed. And this one has been trying to get to the grass, and I have some numbers that show this one could run even better on the grass than the dirt. And Positive Carry gets it today, and it is an Irish horse there for the three horse. The one for Charlie Oliveris and John Fennessy sits a really nice trip, I believe, in this race to the inside. And this is one of the reasons that I go to this horse for top selection. This horse just one turf start, and I went back and looked. This was a different horse when that one ran that one time on the grass. I'm going to give this one another shot here. And this horse has been very consistent coming into this race. Is a closer, definitely going to come from off the pace here. And Charlie gets to the one spot there and be able to save some ground in this race. And this horse just doing very well. I think this one just sits a nice trip and is doing fantastic coming in here as well. And some of the races I have is a little bit tougher as well for the one horse. And the other one that I believe is dropping pretty significantly, or probably the most in class here, is Take My Picture, the eight horse to the far outside with Ricardo Barrios. Another one that's going to come from off the pace, and Take My Picture could be getting the picture at the end of this race. This one is a little bit of a tough read. I went and watched some of these races, and this horse been in tough competition. A stakes race, two back there, 81,000, a really tough allowance. It was actually a good seventh last time out there. The horse was 40-1 there at Indiana. So getting some relief there for Take My Picture. Definitely want to put that one on the ticket. I thought a couple races back, you get to a little bit of the class today, this one could run very well here tonight. The four, it's Some Sugar and Spice. This one for Grant Whitaker. Elizabeth Meehan is your trainer there for the four horse. And this one's interesting as well. Gets over to the grass here. This one lightly raced on the grass. And this horse caught my attention as well, coming out of some tough races. Seems to be doing well. Does have to get a little bit longer in the distance for the four horse. And then the deep closer in here is Good Enough For Me. The five horse will be looking to make a likely last to first move here in tonight's opener. Pick four is a good one. I believe there's some prices out there in this early pick four. We'll go through races 2 through 4 after the post parade with Peter Berry.

0: us.
1: But it's momentarily in the wrong gate there. Now, Valiant Enya goes in. 2-1 for Valiant Enya. Favoured by $24 at the moment over Take My Picture. Now, into gate 5, good enough for me. Alejandro Gomez Jr., longest shot on the board at 31-1. Princess Clemmy, Luis Batista at 6-1. Sip and Speed, Augustine Braccio at 17-1. Positive Carry, Bailey Weatherly at 5-1. Black Betty, Francisco Garcia, 6-1. Some Sugar and Spice, Grant Whittaker at 9-1. And Take My Picture with Ricardo Barrios, still at 2-1. Now 9-5 for Valiant Enya. So Valiant Enya favoured over Take My Picture right now, and they're all set. They're off and racing. On the inside, Valiant Enya began well. Here comes Black Betty. Black Betty is now moving over sharply and will take the lead with a lap to go. Valiant Enya second, tugging a bit on the inside of Positive Carry. A couple of lengths to Sugar and Spice, followed by Princess Clemmy. Then comes Sip and Speed, Take My Picture three wide into the turn, and the early trailer is good enough for me. Black Betty is the leader. Positive Carry moves to second, followed by Valiant Enya. A length and a half away to some Sugar and Spice on the outside of Princess Clemmy. Then comes Sip and Speed. Take My Picture is on the outside, four wide, and the trailer is good enough for me. As they make their way midway along the back stretch, and the leader is Black Betty by three parts of a length. Positive Carry second. Valiant Enya getting a nice run in third. They're two lengths in front of Princess Clemmy on the inside of some Sugar and Spice. Take My Picture is wider out. Sip and Speed blocked for a run at the moment. Now finds a seam, one off the rail. No, not quite. Had to be steady there. Black Betty surrendered quickly and is dropping back through the field. She'll run last. The leader now is Positive Carry. Into second is Valiant Enya. And then comes Take My Picture, followed by some Sugar and Spice, Princess Clemmy. Into the stretch. And here comes Charlie Oliveros on Valiant Enya to move up to take the lead. On the inside, Take My Picture in the centre, Positive Carry. It's Valiant Enya in front of Take My Picture. Valiant Enya in front. Valiant Enya wins by half a length over Take My Picture. Third in was Positive Carry and fourth Princess Clemmy. And Black Betty eased across the wire. 138.52.

All set for this allowance, 1400 above, favorite in five. We're set, off and racing. Clean start over seven furlongs here. The favorite, or Valet d'Hermon, began best, in fact, in the white sleeves and cap, takes the lead through the first furlong, but is very keen, throwing the head around for Wagner Bourget, yet to settle on the front end as they charge towards the end of the back straight. Yellow silks of Alpha Patois handy enough with Transformer against the inside. Pink jacket of Pentagono completes the first

Longshot Odds. They're set to go for race three here at Yonkers Raceway. And they're off. Good start from the favorite, Ulta Maraca. Rockin' Jukebox in the center of the track fires out of there. And Alien Power will follow the favorite as they race into the turn. Ulta Maraca leads. Alien Power sweeps up into second. And Midnight Thunder takes third. Looking for a spot. Rockin' Jukebox in fourth. Collective Works is in fifth as they are now in post position order. Feeling Western sixth. Ever M seventh. Taste of Honey eighth. So they're single file before they hit the opening quarter. Behind Even Money favorite Ulta Maraca and Jason Bartlett, the opening quarter. Very soft. 29 seconds flat. Just a stroll there for Ulta Maraca, whose ears are pricked and leads by two. Alien Power is in the pocket. Midnight Thunder, long shot at 80-1 is third. Rockin' Jukebox, fourth. Collective Works is in fifth, 6 lengths off the lead, followed by Feelin' Western, then Ever-M and Taste of Honey. So they're still single file in post position order, and they have a lap to go, and Ulta Maraca's clear by two. The half, 58-4, 29-4, second quarter. Ulta Maraca still on an uncontested lead. Alien Power's in second. Midnight Thunder is gapping out in third. Rockin' Jukebox on the move now. He's just went past Midnight Thunder and is coming after the leaders. Collective Work, second over, racing along in fourth. Midnight Thunder now fifth. Feelin' Western to the outside, third over. Ever-M excess cover, Taste of Honey trails. They're stacked behind Ulta Maraca, who went three quarters at 126-3 and is looking strong. Ulta Maraca by 2.5. Rocket Jukebox all out. Alien Power. Collective Works is out in the middle of the racetrack as Ulta Maraca still in front. Alien Power trying to close in on Ulta Maraca. Bartlett goes to work. Ulta Maraca coast to coast over Alien Power, Rocket Jukebox, Collective Works, 54-3. Final time.

In comes Ozara now. Remember, no five horse here. Ozara and double seeking Henderson DeSantos Fernandez.

Stolen Shania, the last one to come into eight, and then we'll be ready. Seven still looks empty, doesn't it? Azara, where is she? She's right behind the gate. And she steps back forward now. Handler is up on the lurch. Set to race, stand by. Ferret is the one, Philippines, green and yellow jacket, 1,000 meters for Reclaimer. They're off and racing. Fast away was Stolen Shania, the grey, who disputes the lead early with Kayamba Ete. Stepping forward is Gazem in the yellow sleeves. Gave a nudge to Hope Time. Yellow and green of Philippines. This is the front quintet from Azara, the bat marker, just preceded by Uptown Girl on the running rail. Turning left-handed towards the top of the lane. It is Philippines towards the inside who shows up here by a half length. Sticking towards that far side is Gazem. Down the center being woken up is Stolen Shania along with Kayamba Ete as they head down towards the last 300 meters. It is Philippines in the center with a narrow call. Gizem with a chance, staying on Stolen Shania. This is the front trio ahead of Hope Time and the remainder. It is Philippines towards the far side, yellow and green jacket, who needs the line, staying on Kayamba Ete, near side Stolen Shania, but too strong is Philippines. Philippines wins from Kayamba Ete or Stolen Shania for second. They were clear of Hope Time, perhaps in fourth.

4 and they're on gate and set to go. And they're off. Over ice from the far outside, staying with the wind in between horses, AVF Claire protecting pylon position, Spirit of Pearl. And Spirit of Pearl comes away with the lead. Lloyd's Loves is in second. AVF Claire, she's looking for a spot in third, and she'll drop in front of Discovering the Hunt, who's in fourth. Racing along in fifth is Fear Dainey, and then it's McAngel to the outside, staying with the wind, and over ice is the early trailer, and AVF Claire wants the front, and she's got it. The 3-5 favorite is in front. After the opening quarter of 27 4/5 second, Spirit of Pearl all over the Bartlett helmet in second. Lloyd's Loves, 3 lengths off the lead in third. Length and a half back, Discovering the Hunt is in fourth. Then another length and a half back, Fear Dainey in fifth with 5/8 to go. McAngel's racing along in sixth. Staying with the Wind is in seventh. Over ice is the trailer, and they're single file with 1 lap to go. AVF Claire in control, 56-4. 29 second quarter breather there for the favorite. Spirit of Pearl's in second. Lloyd's Loves is in third, looking to go to the outside. Discovering the Hunt, trying to flush her out, as there still's no movement, as they have 3/8 to go. Fear Dainey still in fifth, staying with the wind, starts her journey from second to last. She's paired up with McAngel and over ice trails. AVF Claire still in front, a length and a half. Spirit of Pearl paired up with Lloyd's Loves, who's on the outside. After three quarters at 1:24-2, AVF Claire. Spirit of Pearl just needs racing room. Three wide, Discovering the Hunt. Lloyd's Loves in between horses as the field turns for home. AVF Claire still in front. Spirit of Pearl pops a pocket, and here she comes. AVF Claire under siege. Fear Dainey in between horses. AVF Claire still there. AVF Claire hung on. Over Spirit of Pearl and Fear Dainey. 153-2.

0: But I was very well schooled in that you had to work hard. So I guess when I look at it now and I look at the people that I look up to writing, like Frank Dettori is one that, well, you know, is my idol. He's still writing. Yutaka Take still won Hong Kong Derby, you know, 12 months ago. So these riders that I look up to, they're world-renowned elite jockeys, not just athletes, elite jockeys, and you're just going, well, I've got no excuse. I love what I'm doing. I'm healthy and well. And while I can, then I love doing it. And you know, when you're given the opportunity to ride really good horses, and luckily if you've ridden a few, so you can sort them out pretty quick, the nice horses as well, which is a big help.
1: There are great stallions, and then there's Betters Delight, a Hall of Fame legend, a global sire, the name behind countless champions, and a dynasty that has reshaped the sport. From one generation to the next, the winners keep coming. Consistent, tough, unstoppable.
2: Stand up, ladies and gentlemen. Applaud the perfect pacer. Down to the line. Larry, you've done it again. Leaps of fame, what a win.
1: At a time when only the best will do, there's only one name to remember, a legacy written in champions, Betters Delight.

0: Welcome to Trackside One. What a pleasure it is to have your company here on this Wednesday. We'll be taking you up to Cambridge for the Thoroughbred racing today there on the Poly. We'll be taking the first six races here on the show before Out the Gate kicks in at 4:30 tonight. As is always the case here on a Wednesday, Stephen Hunt joining me in the studio. Great to have you in Christchurch. Hunty, welcome to Addington. Looking forward to the day.
1: Debut at Addington. I know there's no horse flesh out there at the moment, but now it's great to be down here in Christchurch working with you, Maddie. And yeah, the last of the Poly meetings at the Cambridge for this year. I think it's the last opportunity for a fair few horses to get into the winner's circle before they're turned out, unless they want to roll their dice and run on the turf.
0: Who knows? We might even get you in here for a wee go on the box seat at
1: some stretch.
0: Stage.
1: It's a stretch.
0: Good to have you here nonetheless, as it is Aidan Rodley, who is out at Cambridge. We'll chat to him very shortly. First things first, we will have a look at the weather and track at Cambridge. Looks an okay sort of day, a little bit overcast, high of 14 expected there for the Poly surface today. And of course, we've got an eight race program taking us through until 19 minutes after five. Plenty of Poly track form will come to a head there today. Aidan Rodley, as we say, a very good afternoon to you. Looking forward to the program there today. Aidan, how are things?
2: Good, thanks, Matt, and hi to you and to Stephen as well. We get to Cambridge on what's been a little bit of a cloudy day, but it's pleasant, really mild, and a good way just to wrap up the Poly season here at Cambridge as well with the eight races. A bit of a late start, but some nice horses right throughout the day, and looking forward to being the reporter role here. We'll get you some of those interviews and a couple of key interviews as well just around what's coming up through the weekend, and obviously a chance to look back on a pretty good weekend for the Kiwi Breds last weekend.
0: Aidan, have you found a winner or two for us today?
2: Oh, I don't know if I found your winner. I found it fairly hard. In the end, I've settled on one that comes out of an NZB Kiwi. If it's coming out of a $4 million race racing here today. I gave Zivu a decent chance in the fourth. I just thought it was a horse whose very best form could be competitive. And just looking through some of those prices, there's some shorties there with a little bit of a query around them through the day. But I did like what we've seen from Zivu in the past and Cambridge. Start, I've got a really nice hand in the first as well. And my value of the day, I couldn't believe the 850 around Dorado in the last of the program. A horse who loves this Poly, going really nicely, just comes in beautifully. I was surprised this horse wasn't closer to favourite, so I thought 850 around Dorado in the last. But yeah, I've had a look through others' selections as well, and yeah, I pretty much agree around the program just with the way everyone's seeing things for this meeting.
0: You've been a good campaigner, has Lorado. Will hit around in the last, and as I said, those last couple of races will be a part of Out the Gate, and you'll be able to jump into that Out the Gate pot a little later on. Three Poly surfaces for us here in the country, Stephen, and I guess we're deep enough into knowing these Poly tracks that we've got enough data around them that they've all got their own little differences.
1: They do. You've got the canvas at Cambridge, and out of the three Poly tracks, I'd have to say off numbers, that Cambridge tends to play against a leading bias compared to Awapuni, and then it's Riccarton, followed by Cambridge. So tempo will play a factor, as it tends to do on all surfaces, but hopefully most of the horses will get